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0: A wacky, wriggly series concluded on Sunday Night Baseball on ESPN Radio. The Giants, they took Friday's opener by the lopsided margin of 18-3. In that game, they hit 7 home runs, their most home runs in a game at Wrigley Field,

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6: The Yanks and Red Sox close out their series in the Bronx.
7: 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A three-run home run for Chisholm.
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11: A wackly, wiggly series concluded on Sunday Night Baseball on ESPN Radio. The Giants, they took Friday's opener by the lopsided margin of 18-3. In that game, they hit 7 home runs, their most home runs in a game at Wrigley Field in franchise history. The Cubs, they bounced back on Saturday with their 8th walk-off win, the most in Major League Baseball, and the most within their first 65 games of a season since 2015. Rubber match began with a San Francisco strike.
12: Here comes a 1-1. Swing and a line drive out towards left center field. That's a base hit. Pete Crow Armstrong picks it up, fires it into second. Devers coming in to score. It's an RBI single for Lee, and the Giants jump out front 1-0. Lee has hit in 15 in a row.
11: Red hot at the plate. It was an early run for the Giants. But this was a game that was centered around the pitching. Trevor McDonald, he went 5 innings of 1-run ball, followed by 5 relievers who kept the Cubs off the board. On the other side, Chicago's Javier Assad pitched 6 1/3, scoreless on the back end of an opener. Game was tied at 1 in the extra innings in the 10th.
12: The 0-1 is hit on the ground right side, through the right side, hole and a base hit.

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1: 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Mark Blankenbaker, Creighton Harley behind the glass. We've got James Black running around. Drew Diener will be along shortly. And, man, what a weekend. You know, it was a weekend where Diener's at CMA Fest. I was did my sister's wedding. I did the ceremony successfully. I got Justin and Natalie married. And I feel like all I did was the wedding, really, most of the weekend. So, you know, yesterday we
2: everything
1: got
2: stuff there.
1: Yeah, I mean, Friday was a setup day, and I was working. I was, like, buried in work, and I was like, okay, I'm going to get out there, and I'm going to help. We go to the rehearsal dinner. It was awesome. We did the rehearsal. It was awesome. Woke up the next day. It was all wedding. Like, the whole day was a wedding. You know, it was like a big wedding day. Great. They said yes. Everything was awesome. But then, you know, Sunday's teardown day, and it's just like...
2: Whoa, that's... You hire people to do that. How'd you get drug into that?
1: I'm her brother.
2: I know, but such an elite family, you hire people to do that.
1: We hired people, and a lot of stuff okay. was done by hired Good. People, but there was a lot of... It's more work than you think, you know? It's you know, you're like, oh, wow, okay, this has to get packed up. This has got to go there. And then what you discover is, like, after a wedding... Everything goes everywhere. There's things that have just been scattered about. So putting our lives back together, when we got home yesterday, it was just like a big exhale. It's just like...
2: So you had a little bit of a Nikki V weekend. There weren't a lot of sports being watched. You were preoccupied.
1: Honestly, no. Like, yeah. You know, I mean, I was following sports, but watching sports didn't happen. Now, I did watch the Louisville Kings last night. I
2: How
1: did
2: about
1: have that,
2: that
1: on the back deck. I was watching the Louisville Kings, and what a turnaround by the Kings. I was like, are they ever going to win a game? And now it's like, are they ever going to lose a game? So congratulations to Coach Redmond and the Louisville Kings. They're going to play for the UFL championship. And, yeah, Creighton, that was about the only sports I did actually watch was – the UFL semifinal and the Kings doing that. So, you know, we'll have to hear Diener just walked in. We'll have to get a little bit of what Diener got there at CMA Fest and hear about that whole deal. So tonight we're going to have the NBA Finals, Game 3, first game at Madison Square Garden. And the Knicks are up 2-0, and the hysteria that is there. So what do you think is going to be more hysteria, more hype? Is it going to be the UFL championship or the NBA Finals at Madison Square Garden where they're getting $10,000 a ticket?
2: Well,
1: that's unbelievable.
2: I'd say by far the UFL where you're buy one, get two tickets for 50 cents
1: yeah,
2: to the championship with 50 cents playing in halftime. I would tend to go to UFL Bowl, but I'd
3: clearly.
2: Say the NBA
3: I mean,
2: Finals.
3: It's a clear winner.
1: Clear winner.
3: I mean, is this Knicks game, this is like the most expensive sporting event like ever on StubHub, right?
1: I think it might be.
3: It's got to be.
1: I mean,
3: for a get-in price?
1: Well, I mean, like the Wimbledon final a lot of times is about this much.
3: Yeah. Let's see here. Let's look it
1: up. Gosh, you know, you really don't have that many events that ever get to this level.
3: And I want to make sure they're selling for this amount, too, because like my StubHub will tell me what it sold for like in the last hour.
1: Okay.
3: You know,
1: okay.
3: Sometimes.
1: A similar section.
3: Okay,
1: row.
3: So 5 minutes ago. Now, this was in 112.
1: That's a really that's a
3: So
1: really
3: that's lower
1: spot.
3: End zone. Lower end zone, row 22. 8,900.
1: Somebody sold it.
3: Actually
1: per
3: sold
1: ticket.
3: 5 minutes ago. Yeah.
1: Wow. Wow.
3: Yeah.
1: I mean, you know, so it's going to be a scene. They're going to have a three-block security perimeter for the Secret Service and everything. And
4: unbelievable. I mean, get-in price is... 10,000,
3: well, hang on. Okay, now it's not sorted by price. Something's wrong here because it says sort by price, but then the prices are all over the place.
1: The price
3: sort by
1: wrong.
3: Best deal. If you like technically the best deal.
1: Yeah, best deal.
3: Best deal. If you would like to sit in Section 8, Row 3 in the end zone, including fees, and there's only two left, $22,953.
1: Jeez.
3: No. Now, this says sponsored. That's interesting that it says sponsored on
1: I wonder if
3: the
1: they're advertising the listing.
3: Huh.
1: Sometimes you can advertise the listing to go to the top.
3: I guess so. So I guess that's why when I'm sorting by price, I'm getting sponsored ones first.
1: I mean, if you're going to make $22,000 a ticket, it's worth advertising.
3: Okay, so the cheapest ticket right now, get-in price, is actually $5,700.
1: Okay.
3: So you know today, people hear half the story. Like, it was $25,000 just to get in. You'll hear people, you know, say stupid stuff like that.
1: But $5,700 sounds
2: I've got 48 before fees on Vivid Seats.
3: Before fees.
2: Yeah.
3: So click those fees and go through checkout. And
2: I've never had a fee assessed on $4,800. I don't know where to.
3: I'm going to guess it settles right around $5,713.
1: Yeah.
3: Because that's what it is. Yeah.
1: But I mean,
3: how much are the fees?
2: $1,000 in fees. I'm checking that out.
1: We were able to watch some of the game on Friday night late, you know, so it was, you know, you're like, oh my God, if the Knicks win this game too. This is going to affect the ticket market big time.
3: It'll drop it.
1: No, I think it'll go up because now you're talking about.
3: Yeah, you can win at home.
1: Because you win game three at home.
3: It almost makes game four more valuable.
1: Could be a clutching game.
3: Yeah.
1: I
3: don't know if it's 2-3-2 or 2-2-1-1-1.
1: I think it's 2-2-1-1-1.
3: I mean, they're good Lord. They know there's enough time off between games.
1: No kidding.
3: Who schedules the NBA?
1: You know, they just
3: play on Friday night and not a weekend where there is nothing.
1: They did not want to go against the UFL semifinal. Is what it was. You know, I know it's a big market, and congratulations to Chris Redman and that squad. I didn't think they were going to win a game.
3: Yeah,
1: you know, early on when they kept losing, and it was like, you know, you had your quarterback slot at the one. We traded that guy's bum behind.
2: Well, we'll see him this weekend.
3: Yeah, on the other side.
1: I know. Isn't that wild?
3: Yeah. I mean, Eric Crawford wrote a really good article this morning about the fact that. Or maybe it was yesterday, I'm not sure. But that when they won their first game, Retson Redman felt like the worst. And he's like, something's not right. And that's when he had, like, we're not any good. And so after they won their first game as a franchise.
1: Well, now that they
3: are.
1: They're
3: in the finals.
1: Nice. They're in the final.
2: Well, he rid himself of the Kentucky, you know, turmoil and headaches and the chemistry issues. And
1: got rid of Benny Snail.
2: Yeah.
1: Got Lynn Bowden out of there.
2: Upgraded, and look where we're at.
1: Look where we are. Yeah, so.
3: 2-2-1-1-1 in the NBA Finals.
1: 2-2-1-1-1, that's what I thought. So, this weekend, Drew, are you headed to D.C.? There's a lot going on this weekend in D.C. You have your Gay Pride Festival that you're going to go to that's also known as Trump's big UFC party. Him and Dana White.
3: I'm not going to do that.
1: UFC on the White House lawn. And then you have the UFL championship.
3: Yeah.
1: Little UFC, little UFL.
3: No, I'm not doing a damn thing because CMA Fest is about like Derby. I mean, it's about like Derby.
2: You look like you need a nap.
3: Oh, man. I didn't even go yesterday. You know, I mean,
1: I'm surprised. I called Diener yesterday, talked about a couple things, and I was like, he's like, oh, I just got home. I was like, you're not staying for tonight?
3: No. Here's the thing with CMA Fest. The main acts go on the stage. Like, the featured act goes on the stage at 11:30 Central.
2: Yeah, I saw Cody Johnson was 11:30.
3: Yeah, wait.
2: Luke Bryan was 11:30 last night.
3: Yeah, I skipped out after Keith Urban. I was not doing that to Cody Johnson's thinking about they're taking the farm. I can only take so many of those songs. So.
1: They're taking the farm again.
3: Again, they're taking the farm again. Just whatever.
1: They're taking the farm.
3: But I did learn. I am an Ella fella. Ella Langley.
1: Did.
3: Was a star.
1: Ella Langley.
3: She was she is a superstar. Here's the coolest thing that happened, though, and it's somewhat sports related. We get back to total sports. So, Thursday night, and I've got tickets, like, you know, it's on the field, but it's probably two sections back.
1: Okay.
3: You know, but I'm sort of near the middle of the field. So, it's good. You feel it, but it's not like I'm up. By the way, Jelly Roll pops up out of nowhere. Surprise performance. I'm with Jared, who's... You know,
1: supposed to know about
3: anything going on with Jelly Roll. I'm like, I leave him because he got me up. God, that stadium is so outdated. The suite.
1: I know.
3: So our press boxes, that's where it was up there. And so.
1: They're not going to upgrade it now.
3: They're building next door. And you never want to be in a suite for a concert, ever, in my opinion. Hmm. Ever. You don't feel anything. It's terrible. It's terrible. Don't go to a concert if you're going to sit in a suite. It's horrible. Hmm. So, go down the field, and this sort of stage. They have a center stage that pops up, but they sort of had an additional one sort of oddly that was like three seats away is where it sort of started. I'm like next to it, and I'm looking down the aisle, and I'm going, that guy looks – why is that guy in a tuxedo? He looks familiar. Michael Buffer.
1: Really?
3: Michael Buffer.
1: Michael Buffer
3: and like was all kind of looking, and it's like, what the hell would he be doing? And he comes out. And he gives a big spiel and gives the let's get ready to rumble and then introduces Florida Georgia line, like from the you know, the two, they haven't performed in years, and maybe they're doing a reunion tour, and so he you know, from, you know, wherever, Florida, da, da, da, da, you know, and does a boxing intro, and you realize, like, wait a minute, they just announced, and then they come on, and the stage is, I mean, I'm me to that television.
1: Wow.
3: That wasn't on the map.
1: That's where Buffer did it.
3: Yeah, but he walked down this pop-up stage that, again, I could never have anticipated would be there, and I'm 10 feet away from Buffer, which was really cool to see. You know, it's like I've probably never been to a boxing match where he's going to do that, but to see him do that in person was kind of cool.
1: That's really cool, and his brother does It's Time, right?
3: His brother does UFC, and I don't think Michael Buffer does that for less than $1 million.
1: Really?
3: You can look that up. I don't think he does Let's Get Ready to Rumble for less than $1 million. At least he wasn't in the old boxing day.
1: Wow, that's amazing.
3: So
1: you got to see that live
3: in color.
1: That was
3: pretty cool. And so nobody had any idea Florida Georgia Line was going to be getting back together, and then they performed a couple. It was awesome. That was the highlight. But
1: now
3: see,
1: they performed on the main stage.
3: No. They performed on the pop-up stage. They just did two songs on the pop-up stage.
1: Wow.
3: And so, you know, they'll have a television special in a few weeks, and I'm sure that's what all that production was for, you know, was for that. But, yeah, they haven't been together in 4 or 5 years, and maybe longer. But I think there was a reunion. I don't know. This is the thing with country music. There's no journalism. There's nobody asking questions. Does this mean they're back together? Nobody knows.
1: That's wild. And then I saw Morgan Wallen canceled his concert up at Acrisure Stadium, and, like, nobody knew. The crowd up in Pittsburgh.
3: Where's Acrisure? Okay, that's Pittsburgh.
1: The crowd at Pittsburgh was like, what? Is he here or is he not here?
2: Well, he canceled it that morning. Everyone knew it was canceled.
1: Oh. No, there's like a big controversy on Twitter about it.
2: The big controversy was he canceled it so far in advance because of a storm.
1: Oh, okay.
2: Yeah.
3: You thought people were waiting around on Morgan Wallen?
2: Everybody was still playing.
3: You and your headlines, damn it. You and your headlines.
1: Yeah, my headlines. Well, so how many did you make the end of?
3: One.
1: Who was that?
3: Jason Aldean.
1: Jason Aldean.
3: Yeah.
1: Gotcha.
3: Yeah.
1: Did you stay like in the Gulch? Where'd you stay?
3: No, Margaritaville Hotel.
1: Margaritaville. Okay,
3: yeah,
1: that's pretty
3: good.
1: No, yeah.
3: So it's great. It's walking distance.
1: Was it awesome?
3: It's great.
1: Like,
3: yeah, it's great.
1: The festive atmosphere around there.
3: It's great. It's great.
1: You were just
3: but it is. It's a grind. It's Derby. You can't be cheap early speed. And the times of these shows are just like, what do you mean your main act's going on at 11:30? What the hell is that?
1: Well, you got to wake up late if that's what it's going to be.
3: If I could do that, that'd be great.
1: I know.
3: It's not an option, Mark. Yeah. Not an option.
1: We couldn't either. So where the wedding was this weekend.
3: Yes.
1: Okay.
3: Gatsby
1: in Shelbyville. There's an apartment above the venue, which is great because everybody could stay there. The problem was the room that Ashley and I had a glass ceiling.
3: Mm-hmm.
1: So when the sun came up.
3: Much like your life, right?
1: Yeah. Yeah, there's a lot of glass ceiling. So, but when the sun came up.
3: Uh-huh.
1: You were awake. You weren't going back to sleep. It was bright. You know, so the sun comes up now at like 6 o'clock in the morning.
3: Well, the sun comes up in the central time zone real early in Nashville because they're basically as far west as we are, but they're a time zone different. And you're like, what time is it? Like, it's bright as can be at, you know, 6:30 in the morning because it's 7:30 here.
1: So there wasn't a lot of sleeping in this weekend for us either.
3: Never any of that, but but, yeah, so, I mean, I didn't keep up with any sports over the weekend because there was no sports to keep up with, it seemed like. So, looked like I was pretty good there.
1: I mean,
3: Tom Silovich didn't, like, you know, roll an ankle or anything or develop a shooting glitch. Yeah.
1: Saw that.
3: Saw the practice video from Lowell. Yeah, looks like the practicing.
1: Yeah, Boyan Zhang has a very reliable jumper that looks like he doesn't get a lot of lift on, but he goes in a lot.
3: Reliable jumper based on the footage release.
1: Nobody
3: right?
1: is guarding him.
3: Yeah. And they didn't have the misses onto it, so.
1: Well, it was like a one shot deal, and he didn't miss.
3: Okay.
1: So I like that, you know. I mean,
3: cool.
1: Now
3: it's great. It's nice to see him. It is odd to see. You see the video, and it just hits different than Peyton's back, and like guys that have been there a long time. Oh, they're back. Do they look different? Because we have no comparison point.
1: Right.
3: This is like, this is how they look today. It's not like, Terry Rozier looks stronger. You know, or whoever. Luke Hancock, looks strong. I mean, I don't know, but you would just have something to compare it to. And now it's like, yeah, okay, cool. They look like they can play a ball, but I can't tell you anything that looks different because I'm just looking at that. I'm trying to figure out why is this not hitting like it would have you know, years ago. This is what the videos are great. I mean, they put them together. They're awesome.
1: Yeah.
3: You know, and you wish they'd had those prior to this transfer terroristic era that we're in. And, you know, so you have any comparison points, like, cool, that definitely looks like Flory. Big guy.
1: He's going to wear 40.
3: He's going to wear rebounds. He's going to get rebounds.
1: He's going to get a lot
3: Jackson,
1: of rebounds.
3: He can dribble. Jackson, he can dribble. Yeah. Cool.
1: Shell stat.
3: Cool. Yeah.
1: The dribbler.
3: Yeah.
1: Maybe a shooter.
3: Yeah.
1: And he got
3: that's it.
1: Yeah.
3: Wooly. Oh, that's right. He's back.
1: Oh, Wooly's back.
3: Yeah.
1: Okay, Wooly. Yeah. The guy we know a lot about Wooly.
3: Yeah.
1: So there's just, yeah, it's not the same. And, you know, I hope.
3: I wonder if they threw that dunk on there just for you. He had a dunk on there, and you're talking about him playing below the rim.
1: Well.
3: And he dunked
1: him. He played he below the rim.
3: And he just dunked for you.
1: I'm not going to get excited about practice videos. I'm not Strebel. You throw my guy shirtless in a warehouse, and I get super excited about a 9-16 team.
3: Shirtless in a warehouse.
1: You remember that during COVID? They had to go, like, they couldn't work out in the gym, so they went and worked out in a warehouse.
3: Who did?
1: I don't know why that was better. Kentucky basketball.
3: Oh, and they were like working, Footloose or something.
1: And
3: yeah.
1: They were working out shirtless. And you know, Strebel went 6 to midnight, and then all of a sudden, they were 9-16, you know.
3: Man, the fact that you remember that.
1: No, I'm
3: pretty
1: not forgetting
3: amazing.
1: Strebel getting really hyped up about practice videos. So I don't want to hear Strebel talk about us getting excited about practice videos when he got excited about a 9-16 team because they worked out in a warehouse shirtless.
3: Yeah.
1: So,
3: Texas
1: no.
3: says, same here, Drew. Ella Fella. She is gorgeous and a songbird from Chris the Plumber.
2: So well, that's what I mean. She played in Lexington last night at Railbird.
3: Oh, she did.
2: Her and Zach Top were there.
3: Oh, okay. So they were also at mm-hmm. CMA Fest. Okay.
1: Ah, cool.
3: Zach Top, okay. Low energy. Yeah.
1: Low energy.
3: Well, it's just there's so many whiny and country songs these days. It's just down and, yeah, well.
1: Well, at CMA Fest, they don't play long sets, it doesn't seem.
3: No, they don't. Yeah. They don't. And it hurts for a guy like Keith Urban. He's great when you give him, you know, more time. And I don't know why he has to get off stage for Cody Johnson, whatever. I don't know what world
1: Cody Johnson's a bigger star than Keith Urban.
3: Closes. Keith Urban probably just wanted to get out of there early. You know, I don't know. I mean, I don't understand. You know, I don't quite know. But anyway, Texter says, Vince Puppy Dog Marrow stuffed in a locker. That sounds like a Twitter thing that I don't know about.
1: Kentucky's getting a lot of freshman recruits. Good
3: okay,
1: for them.
3: Great.
2: Yeah. That's the new thing, Kentucky football. It's time to celebrate the, high school, you know, recruits.
1: Not that cycles out. To it, but. Listen, I like Stein. I'm happy for him, but you know, this is the same thing that we always see with UK. They are awesome. Until they start playing games, you know, and that and we're used to that. The Kentucky football, I mean, they win. Do they not win every single offseason? Have they not won every single offseason for the last 25, 30 years?
3: I mean, we are some of a lot of offseason wins in basketball, so I wouldn't, you know.
1: Yeah, but
3: the transfer portal, we're celebrating. So, isn't that the same thing?
1: Well, we did win 41-0.
3: Well, that's
1: them.
3: In football. Yes. I mean, I'm just saying in basketball, we celebrate the off season.
1: Yeah, I mean,
3: you
1: got to celebrate your portal. But like, you know, Stein has done a great job of introducing himself to Kentucky football. He's got to win some games, and I hope he does. I mean, I hope he wins a couple games. Except
2: how do you introduce yourself to Kentucky football?
3: Yeah, I mean, what do you
2: do
3: mean?
2: You just go
3: what
2: around
3: do you
2: the,
3: by
2: the haulers?
1: You win. Out there. He's number one. He's doing the thing that Kentucky fans love the most. He's recruiting. He's doing a good job recruiting.
3: Okay.
1: He's going around doing his media rounds. He's talking to everybody.
3: What a concept.
1: I mean, that
3: wait,
1: is
3: wait, wait, wait. We have a coach talking
2: and he's recruiting
3: about his team?
1: Listen, Kenny Clyde created the gold standard for media relations in this town. You can't just rip it up and throw it out. You can do that, but don't get mad when St. John's is up there and when they are doing stuff and everybody's like, wow, look at what's going on up there. Oh, whoa, Patino talked. He talked here. He talked. Why is everybody watching St. John's stuff? Why is everybody? Well, because your guy isn't talking. That's why. Okay? The gold standard was made. The gold standard was there. You know what the playbook is. All you have to do. Open up a microphone for the guy that you're paying the money for. Promote the movie, damn it. That's what we're talking about here. It's very freaking simple. It's so simple, in fact. And he doesn't even have to talk to me. We don't have to talk. Don't talk to me. Talk to somebody.
3: Right.
1: Anybody. Somebody with a pulse. Okay? It's June 8th. We got a winky face. That's it. It's unbelievable. And so, yeah, Will Stein's out there doing the damn thing. You want a cookie, Will Stein? They're probably making a sissy cake. It's very simple.
3: Let's go to break. There's nothing better. We'll come back and resort ourselves. Bravo.
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0: 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Now, here's Drew Diener and Mark Blankenbaker.
3: I mean, what am I supposed to say after Mark gives us one of his Mount Blankenbaker rants? So what about the Belmont?
1: Apologize.
3: What are you apologizing for?
1: I just have standards for the program. Of those standards are, you know, second weekend of the tournament, stuff like that, competing for a national championship, and a connection with the program that I don't believe in the last year has been attempted. And, you know, I don't know, a lot of it's the Mykal Brown stuff, but once you get past the Mykal Brown stuff, and you can actually be yourself
3: about the
1: again.
3: Team. I don't care about going on anybody's show. I'd like to hear him talk about the team.
1: Right. No.
3: That's what I'd like.
1: Yeah.
3: Texas, I hope Kelsey never talks. He's been nonstop since the end of the season. He's replaced the staff. He's had to go out and drum up support for NIL. No, just stop right there. Nobody drums up for support for NIL. They go borrow it. There is no going to Booster A, Booster B. That is just get off that fantasy island. That doesn't exist. You're going, you're borrowing money to spend it, and you got to do it. But they're not, hey, Johnny, can we have $1 million? No, that's not how, the boosters are fatigued.
1: Yeah, there's very little of that anymore. Yeah, I mean, it's still happening, but it's not.
3: Yeah,
1: it's also not,
3: you're not drumming up support. Let's just stop that. Josh Hurd and people at Louisville are investing in their basketball program, and the president is, and they're eating a lot of the cost, and they're borrowing it because they have to do it.
1: Yeah.
3: They absolutely have to do it. But there's no drumming up support for NIL.
1: There's
3: not.
1: No. There isn't you know, that anymore. And I'm used to us talking about our programs.
3: Yeah.
1: That's what I'm used to. Louisville's a big time basketball program. Its coach is going to talk to its fans, and it's going to tell you why it's awesome.
3: Yeah.
1: It's going to tell you what it's got to
3: work on. What fan wouldn't want to know about their team?
1: You want to know what's on the back of their bubblegum card at this point, right? But that's not all it's about.
3: Yeah.
1: You know, and here's the thing. So, like, the whole Ryan Conwell carrying Katie's tackle box thing, that's a cool story. But if there is a connection, if the media is allowed, if the fans are allowed to peek, the people who talk about that first aren't the head coach.
3: Mm-hmm.
1: The head coach had to tell us about that. About Ryan Conwell carrying Katie's tackle box, you know, all her stuff. That would have been observed.
3: Yeah.
1: But because there's not enough people around the program to see inside, nobody.
3: I don't really care much about that. I'd like to hear about this team.
1: Yeah, sure.
3: About the team.
1: And that's fun too.
3: But anyway, I just saw that.
1: What about the ball?
3: I don't know how we got that. So yeah, I gave Golden Tempo no chance. I think most bettors gave Golden Tempo no chance. I think the odds had. He not won the dirt. It's hard for me to say he because I associate Cherie DeVoe with the horse. So I want to call the horse she.
1: No. And it's golden. You know,
3: something. Yeah.
1: It feels like maybe an Oaks horse name. Could
3: yeah.
1: Be Golden
3: right,
1: Tempo.
3: Right.
1: But so it's a Derby winner.
3: I think I see Cherie DeVoe's face every time when I see Golden Tempo. So they say he. I'm always like, what? That's her.
1: Yeah. No, it's him.
3: But how great for her. I mean, she wins it. Just goes to. Beg the question, why the hell are we running the Preakness when we're running it? Who wouldn't love to run this back in another 4 or 5 weeks with the same crew and maybe have further ado there, who romped at Churchill, I guess, yesterday?
1: Yeah,
3: I wasn't even aware he was running. I would have bet them.
1: It's a Matt Wynn, right?
3: I guess so. Yeah. I wasn't even aware he was running.
1: Yeah,
3: so,
1: further ado.
3: Again, I was at CMA Fest, so I really wasn't, you know, I'm not the guy to keep up with who's running on Sunday at Churchill after three staggering days at CMA Fest. But, yeah, it was – I certainly didn't include it. I mean, I just thought, well, I mean, that was just the perfect trip in the Derby. That it won't set up like that again.
1: At hot pace.
3: Right. Yeah. And then there's not much pace in this. And Golden Tempo wins again. So we got to quit doubting Golden Tempo. And now, who knows, you know, when the next showdown will be. But I was, it's sort of bittersweet, too, because it's like, well, you could have had the first female Triple Crown winning trainer ever.
1: Could have.
3: Potentially.
1: Well, and I think it was the biggest price that you got on a Derby winner running in its next race. Crown race.
3: Yeah.
1: Like the best price you've had in a long time. Because what was it, 5-6-1?
3: Yeah, like near 9-2 when it went off.
1: Okay,
3: yeah, so I don't know what it finished at because who knows what the computers did to it in the final moments.
1: In the last
3: the
1: minute.
3: The calls, yeah.
1: Excuse me. No, but I was stunned. I thought it was. I thought Renegade would, Commandment would, or possibly, you know, the Chad Brown horse. I can't remember the horse's name. But I was like, you know, okay, there's a hot pace in the Derby. Renegade got, you know, pinched in at the start.
3: Was that 6-1?
1: I think it might have been almost 6-1.
3: Yeah.
1: So.
3: Yeah. Wait a minute. Golden Tempo. Yeah. You got 6-1. You got $14.
1: It's crazy.
3: What are we doing? That's the ultimate kick yourself in the butt.
1: Like, you didn't like the Derby
3: winner? You didn't like the Derby winner? What, that didn't do it for you? The Derby winner didn't do it for you, huh?
1: Didn't do it for you.
3: Mm, okay.
1: Well, there was a lot of excuses, you know. Like,
3: right. It's the only sport where excuses are allowed.
1: Keeneland Dan was on here on Thursday. He was like, you know, Commandment, that seemed like his pick.
3: Chief Wallaby. I'm pretty sure that was who he...
1: Chief Wallaby finished fourth.
3: Yeah.
1: So it was Commandment, Renegade, Chief Wallaby, Golden Tempo up there at exactly 6-1 is what it closed
3: out. Yeah, dead 6-1. Yeah, $14 flat.
1: $14 flat. Commandment was 6-1, but Renegade took all the money. Like, all the money.
3: Well, because we all saw, I mean, you didn't have to be some sort of, you know, trip handicapper to go, God, this horse looked like it was going to be the favorite for the Derby. Got bounced around all over the place and, you know, nearly won. So you go, well, if he gets a clean, you know, race the next time or just not a disastrous race, you figure that one's going to win for fun.
1: Right. And, you know, so congratulations to the connections of that horse. I mean, you know, you're on a run. You're absolutely just basking in the glow of winning the Kentucky Derby. But everybody's like, well, you know, and they're fading your horse. Now you've got, like, the ultimate, like, level of respect. You know, now you've won two Triple Crowns. And this is what Rapoli had to say after the on Twitter. So he said, tough loss today with Renegade and Power Show.
3: Hi, Creighton. Hi, Drew. Is that not in there?
1: He did put that in there. Just wanted to update everyone. My 70-plus wonderful friends and family members, especially my wife, brother, and Goya, I guess is maybe one of the children.
3: Why not?
1: Are currently enjoying steak, lobster, expensive wine, and plenty of laughs. Meanwhile.
3: What? I lost, but I'm rich, so eat it? Is this the message of the
1: meanwhile,
3: tweet?
1: Meanwhile, I'm sitting here sadly by myself, mentally preparing to pay an astronomical bill around 1 a.m., the glamorous life of horse racing.
3: That sounds like
1: it sounds
3: you.
1: Like you.
3: Did you write that? Yeah.
1: It's your father. That's what I'm
3: going
1: to do.
3: It sucks to lose, but I'm rich, and I got to pay the tab.
1: And I'm paying the tab.
3: All right.
1: So third place.
3: I think you got it. I mean,
1: third place wins $200,000. That's where Renegade was. So.
3: Yeah. Yeah, but I think he'll make it. I think Rapoli, I don't think he'll need to start a GoFundMe. We won't have to hold a benefit.
4: God, Mark, you're sick. He's just smiling ear to ear. Rapoli lost.
1: I'm not smiling that he lost.
3: He is smiling ear to ear.
1: I'm smiling that I can relate to him. Are we getting Rapoli on this week?
4: He got third.
1: Are we getting Rapoli on this week? Talk about the UFL Championship and the Kings?
4: We might.
3: Yeah, we wouldn't hurt.
1: I don't know if you're real friends with him. Can't get him on this week.
3: Well, I mean, would you like to get him on? Is that a request?
1: I think it would be the right time to get him on.
3: I think it probably
1: just
3: would.
1: Just text him, Mark.
3: Yeah.
1: Yeah. Oh, you mean a billionaire, one of the richest people in the country, is going to come on our show repeatedly? That's weird. That's so weird.
3: It's easy.
1: What a concept.
3: That guy, I want to know when the last time he turned an interview down was. I don't think he's ever turned one down.
1: Well, no, he did. He turned you down Derby week.
3: No, he just didn't show up, and then he apologized. He felt bad. That's how few he turns down. He couldn't show up for some hack radio interview in Louisville and send out a tweet about it.
1: It's true.
3: Included the producer with it, you know, because he knew Creighton's out
4: and
3: there.
4: Not the coast.
3: Yeah.
4: oops.
3: But he was, I mean, it's, I tell you what is cool, though, just thinking of the UFL. I mean, the fact that, I mean, they're in the championship game. It's on, you know, Fox, right? I mean, it's on Big Fox. By the way, was the Derby not on WDRB? I saw some tweets about was the Friday race?
4: NBC.
3: No, not on Derby, Belmont.
1: Belmont was on Fox.
3: Was it not shown on DRB for some reason, or was there? I thought I saw some tweets about people saying they didn't show what was on.
4: They moved it up like five minutes.
3: Yeah, but I thought they did. Okay. I had seen some tweet that they had moved it to their other channel or something, so I don't know.
1: It was
3: Maybe in the middle of my sister's wedding.
1: Yeah. The Birdhead Ryan came over to the table to tell me that Golden Tempo had won. That's how I experienced it.
3: Yeah, and I was getting secret footage sent to me from Birdhead Ryan.
1: Yeah.
4: And as was I. It was nice.
3: Yeah. And I did. I don't believe I sent any of it to Andy because I was in my CMA. Good job.
1: I think I did okay. I mean, I thought.
4: Oh, you did good.
1: I think I did really well.
4: I got a little emotional watching the video.
1: I was.
3: Is it the full Mark Blankenbaker mass? Is it the?
4: It's like a 30-second clip.
1: 30 seconds.
3: Yeah.
1: I mean, it lasted 8-9 minutes total, something like that.
4: That's perfect.
1: I think it was about perfect. But
3: yeah, nine. Yeah.
1: I like going into it. I was actually like. I got a little nervous because I couldn't find my dad. I didn't know where my dad was.
4: Dad?
1: Like, you know, and I'm like, Dad, you're going to have to walk her down the aisle, man. Like, I don't want to have to
3: try to find you. Yeah.
1: So, like, I was looking for Dad. I didn't know where he was. And I was like, I'm just going to stay right here and try to stay calm. He'll come back. He'll come back. He'll come back. Right? He's certainly going to come back at some point. And eventually he did come back. But I was, but that was the thing that got my... My engine revved up, and I was like, I don't really want to be worried about this, but I am worried about this. And it all worked out just fine, so I had to take a moment to, like, calm myself down. Because, you know, you don't want to
3: So you have to – I mean, this is a lot of work. You're, like, you're welcoming. I mean, you're doing everything.
1: So
3: – You're not just rolling out to
1: – We had a wedding coordinator.
3: Say I do.
1: And we had the DJ, and we were working as a triumvirate doing this together. Okay. So I had the script, so the walking down of the aisle, that was wedding coordinator.
3: Okay.
1: The music production, that's that guy. And I was mic'd up. So the DJ, he's like, don't worry. If you say anything, unless you're at the front, you know, they're not going to hear you. But I also know that, too. I know I might be mic'd up.
3: Okay.
1: Like, you know what I mean?
3: Yeah,
1: I don't
3: want
1: to say anything. Like, the whole crowd might be, because I've just met this DJ. You know?
3: right.
1: So, anyway, walk down the aisle. Everybody gets in their place. And, you know, my sister's about to walk down with my dad, who we eventually found. And it was, I get started. Please stand. All rise, whatever.
3: I don't know what I said. Yeah, I mean, you got to do it all.
1: And then from there, yeah, it was my show until.
3: So did you have a big script you were going off of, or like?
1: It was a script. It was a framework, and I added to it, changed some stuff around. My sister had some things she wanted specifically said, and so we made sure we got those things in and. Justin did, too. And so we got those things in. And so, yeah, until I said for the very first time, Mr. and Mrs. Phoenix, that it was my show. So about 7-8 minutes. So
3: Look
1: I think
3: that.
1: I did okay.
3: Look
1: I think
3: at
1: I
3: that.
1: Did all right.
3: All right.
1: A lot of people asked me to do their weddings afterwards. I'm not doing them.
3: Quit asking.
1: Quit asking.
4: Will you do mine?
1: If you get married, Creighton, I will do your wedding.
4: All right. Well, you're coming out to Vegas in November.
1: Thanksgiving. It's got to be a local wedding.
4: Thanksgiving night. Well, what about for the right price? Anything's possible, right?
1: I'm not going to give there up my is, Thanksgiving.
3: When I say I could never do what you did. I could never do that, what you did.
1: It was, it's nerve-wracking.
3: No way.
1: Because in this particular instance,
3: no way.
1: My mom was already seated by the time I got up there, but the rest of it was... Ren, Willow, Ashley, Elle, my sister, and my dad all walking towards Justin and I who are up there. And I'm like, this is my whole family. And then in the crowd, it's like all the people you care about. So, yeah, it's, you know, you're like.
3: Well, we weren't
1: couldn't
3: there.
1: Do it. So the only person that wasn't walking towards Justin and I was my mom because she went there. She was seated before me. I don't know. It was teary-eyed moments. So you had to kind of gather yourself, do it, and make it funny a little bit. So
3: did you quote the Bible? I mean, you're not ordained.
1: I'm ordained by the Universal Life Church online.
3: www.universallife.com.
4: Mark Blankenbaker ordained by the Westboro Baptist Church.
1: No, Patino School. The Westboro Baptist Church is not. We're not protesting outside of any funeral. God, what a terrible church. But no, so I got ordained, and then I had to sign the marriage certificate,
3: okay,
1: and then go do the Cupid shuffle. So that was a really,
3: why? What? Yeah.
1: Cupid. The wedding coordinator came and grabbed me while I was holding L.
3: Yeah.
1: And hey, we got to sign this marriage certificate. And I was like, okay. So then we signed it. We went through all the things. L's helping me with the whole thing, and then signed it. And then the Cupid shuffle came on, and we went and did that.
3: Now, you did the Cupid shuffle.
1: Holding L. Yeah.
3: Man. I mean, Creighton, how is it? This is the cue to play the Cupid shuffle. When he gives you material like this, you play the Cupid shuffle. What? So this is like your dance move.
1: No, huh? I mean, you know, everybody's out there. It was a very festive wedding. It was a good wedding. It was a really good wedding. I got, you know, my mom, my sister, dad, Justin. I'm sure everybody had a hand in it. I just showed up and talked. I helped unload and everything like that too. But So it was good times.
3: Yeah.
1: We had a really good time.
3: It's just funny. It's the funny visual.
4: Finally got there. There was a 30-second Kroger ad. Sorry.
3: Yeah. So you just hear this, and you're like, I got to get to the dance.
1: Is this thing signed? Can I go? This 3-year-old wants to get down.
3: Do your dance. Right. That's right. I remember this being really big around when Louisville won the title, for like 2013. I just remember it seemed like every part of it went to, they
1: feels like
3: that. Official free game part of
1: the ad. I don't know when the
4: I feel like it came out probably a couple of years prior. Yeah. 07 or 08 or
3: yeah,
4: something.
3: Oh, no. I know. I just feel like every time Louisville had an event. Like this,
1: yeah, 2007. This, yeah. 2007. It makes sense that it would.
3: I am going to put a grok together of you dancing to this. And I don't even need footage of you dancing.
1: There's probably actually like video of it somewhere.
3: Birdhead Ryan, I mean, it would have. I mean, you failed if you did not get Mark Blankenbaker doing the Cupid shuffle.
1: So Dr. McPhee and his two children, Seneca and Sidney Anthony. Dr. McPhee's the president of Middle Tennessee State.
3: Okay.
1: He attended the wedding. Well, Birdhead Ryan's stepson attends Middle Tennessee State. So we set them together.
3: Yeah.
1: So he was like, yeah. So they had good stuff to talk about with Zach and, you know, talk about Middle Tennessee and stuff like that.
3: Yeah. Well, there you have it. So it was, what would you give yourself? What was the report card?
1: I'd say I got an 8.
3: Okay.
1: I think I went a little fast.
4: That's the standard.
1: I think I went a little fast in the middle. But, you know, you only get one shot at it. You know, you can't go back and redo it. So it's, you know. If we did it again today, maybe I
3: couldn't do it. I applaud you. I, you know me, I hate talking in front of a crowd anyway.
1: I was really happy when it was over. I'll be happy. I'll tell you that.
3: I mean, somebody's wedding, they're going to remember.
1: Yeah, you just don't want to screw that up.
3: Yeah.
1: Man.
3: Yeah.
1: You know what I was most worried about? Dropping the pages or like losing my spot. You know?
3: Dropping the pages.
1: Yeah, because like, you know, I'm holding it.
3: Oh, okay.
1: You know, I'm holding it and then I printed it out on stock paper. So it's like easier to kind of handle. But I was like, if I drop this and they scatter all over the place, I didn't have them numbered. So I was like, it's going to take me a second. So I was like, don't drop the pages. Don't drop the pages.
3: That was my biggest point of concern. Yeah.
1: My biggest fear was dropping the pages. Yeah.
3: Let's go. Oh, we do have, speaking of Birdhead Ryan, that's who we have on the line. All right, Birdhead Ryan, we have, you're the one witness to this.
2: Yes, and if I'd known I could have gotten paid some scratch on the side, I would have recorded the entire performance by Mr. One Mark Blankenbaker, but I only took some snippets because I wasn't sure how long he was going to talk.
3: That's true.
2: I figured maybe he'd be spending 30 minutes giving us a dang on sermon, so I didn't want to record it. One thing I thought was funny, Mark, is, you know, you're walking down the aisle by yourself. And it seemed a little awkward because you're kind of like pointing at people and kind of nodding, like, how you doing? How's it going? Hey, well, thanks for coming. I'm like, this isn't your show, man.
3: And you, like an NBA player going into a game,
1: at
3: huh?
1: At that point, that was the crowd. Seeing a lot of people that I hadn't seen from a long time.
3: Yeah.
1: Like, we had people there from New York and Delaware and Tennessee and Ohio and Florida. It was great. Michigan. It was wild. So, you know, I'm like, I didn't expect to see you. Oh, wow, there you are. So it's weird because normally when you see somebody you haven't seen in a while, you go up and say hello. So that wasn't the case there.
2: What I thought was, you know, usually there's a lot of just light organ music or music playing in the background as people are walking in. No. They played the final countdown, you know, the song.
3: Like the end of Innocence
2: show.
3: Like,
2: And I'm like, yes. I'm like, this is actually a great song to play as people were walking down the aisle, but it was totally unexpected that they were going to play that as they walked down the aisle. But it was a great service there, Mark. I wanted to call you Father Pappy since you are considered a grandpa at Louisville Kings games, but I didn't get a chance. But it was a great service. I just wish I would have recorded more than what I did, because I didn't know how long it was going to last.
1: No, I'm glad you didn't. You sat there and you felt the words.
3: Uh-huh.
1: That's how.
3: I just this visual of him coming in like it's his day, like it's the NBA playoffs and he's walking through the crowd like a Nick tonight in the Garden.
2: It feel a little like they usually just walk in from the side. They don't walk down the aisle. And I was like, why is Mark walking down? Usually they just kind of slide in, but he wanted the whole glory. So it was great.
1: I did what I was told. Up until that point, I was doing what I was told. But no, thanks for coming and thanks for sharing the results of the Belmont, because I was definitely not.
3: So what time was the race versus the wedding?
1: The wedding was at 4:30. There was a reception, and I didn't even have my phone, so I didn't have the ability to check it at all. So I was relying on Birdhead Ryan.
2: Yes. I watched the Belmont from the reception at the table with Dr. McPhee from Middle Tennessee State, and the wife. Wife won money on the Belmont. I did not, so good for her.
3: Yeah.
2: I will jump off.
1: Real quick, Ryan. Phil Conway, who's in our bet club, right?
3: Okay.
1: Like we always for the big weekends, we always creates, or somebody usually designates Phil to put together the ticket. Usually me, but I was distracted. Phil hit the pick five for the Belmont five times. Didn't share it. Didn't hit a bet share.
3: Oh, wow.
1: The group did not get a bet share. So I want everybody to know, Phil hit it five times. He got it all for himself, so he's got to buy dinner.
3: That's about $2,500, wasn't it?
1: $25,000. Hit it five times.
3: Then it would be.
1: Wasn't it?
3: I thought it was $2,500.
2: No, he hit a $5, so it was $5,000 for the dollar.
1: Sorry,
2: he hit it five times.
1: He hit it for $5.
3: So
1: yeah.
3: He hit a $5 pick five? Wow.
1: Yeah.
3: Yeah. Aggressive.
1: Yeah, my guy.
4: Shout out to Brandywine crew.
1: That's why we have Phil do it, but he just didn't send a bet share. And I'm that would have been a great wedding gift.
3: Yeah.
1: You know, you do a good job, Phil. I go in. I usually buy multiple shares of it, you know.
3: Sure.
4: Well, he hit the Oaks ticket as well, didn't he?
1: Oh, man, he hit that for $25,000, too.
3: Now, were you?
1: Oh, yeah. No, I was very happy.
3: Well, feel free to send that link.
4: Well, he's supposed to do the station bet share, right?
3: Well, when the hell? Let's have him guy do this, yeah.
1: I think we should have him do the station. I think
3: you get no argument DeRosa for me.
4: You know, get together and get their brains together. Yeah, Blank walks into this wedding. They go, you need to give a sermon. He stands up. He goes, Peter Sermon was a god-awful defensive coordinator.
3: That's my
4: sermon. When I heard sermon, I thought Peter Sermon. I'm like, I wonder if Blank went up there and got on a tangent a little bit.
3: That's great.
1: No, but I thought they were Natalie and Justin were really happy, and
4: they were
1: giggling, and you know, it was a good wedding. It was a really good wedding. I thought they did a really nice job with it. Yeah,
4: yeah, Birdhead Ryan said thanks for sending the clip. You know, we didn't get the full thing. He goes, well, that's why they have wedding, you know, coordinators and videographers. I said, well, we could have paid you in Lee's gift cards or, like, you know, Barnes Transmission, like, checks or something.
1: There was a whole army of cameras. And I'm like, and I know it takes them a while to, like, get it out. But I've only seen, like, a little small, like, clip of, like, of the wedding.
3: Uh-huh.
1: And so there will be a wedding photo dump Facebook and Instagram, I'm sure, soon.
3: Well, there may be a watch party for that. There won't be one for the Knicks game tonight. They have canceled the watch party outside MSG.
1: Oh, they have.
3: Trump's coming. It's going to be insane.
1: It's like a three-block perimeter that they're creating.
3: Are they really?
1: Yeah. Like, it's a security. You want to get within MSG, there's a Secret Service security perimeter of three blocks.
3: Man, what a scene this is going
1: to
3: be.
1: Just go to Times Square. That's what I would do. Just go to Times Square.
3: Last place I would go. Get the hell. That'd be too many people.
1: Well, like, you had the big screens.
3: Yeah.
1: I actually watched the final out of one of the.
3: Yeah, I mean, you're right. You're right. That actually would be there if they had. But
1: it might have been the last Yankees World Series that they won.
3: Yeah.
1: I watched the last out of it from Times Square.
3: Yeah.
1: So I can go back and see when that was.
3: Like, the police
4: department
3: didn't want
4: it anyway. You said they canceled the watch party.
3: Yeah.
4: How are they going? I just don't know how they enforce that.
3: Well, they were going to have an official watch party and show the game outside, so they're not going to show
4: that. So they're not going to show
3: that. Yeah, they're not going to do
4: that. I mean, people are still going to gather.
3: Well, sure, the people are going to gather wherever. I mean, they're going to gather wherever they're going to gather. But, you know, you've seen these scenes, you know, when the road team, well, you know, like if the Knicks are, you know, somebody's on the road.
4: They're in the arena.
3: Yeah, or you see it outside the arena, you know, what did Cleveland call it? Or not Cleveland.
1: Toronto had the best one when they were on the road. What would they call it? Was it Jurassic Park?
3: I think that's right. Yeah. So they had. So they're like, okay, this is crazy enough. We're not doing it. You know, they haven't lost a game since the first night of the NFL draft.
1: I know.
3: Think about how long the first night of the NFL draft ago was. They haven't lost a game since that night.
1: Well, Andy, before the series started, he goes, I think the Knicks are going to sweep. I was like, that's crazy.
3: Did he bet it?
1: I hope he bet it. But I was like, that's crazy. They're starting in San Antonio. Well, San Antonio is going to win probably both. They lost both. And now they're sitting here. They're going home to MSG. The ability to maybe sweep Wimby. Okay, so that would be insane if they could sweep this series. I have to think the Spurs are going to win something.
3: I don't know. This is the hottest team.
1: They're so on fire, though.
3: You know. tonight is just, I can't wait to watch some of the pregame of this to see what New York looks like on a Monday where they're just going nuts. So as far as that, you know, watch party goes, they said the permit for the Plaza 33 Game 3 watch party was denied by the city's permitting office in consultation with NYPD. However, the White House will confirm that this is not about the president. We understand the New York PD Commissioner Tisch is planning additional street closures around Madison Square Garden. So they're saying it doesn't have anything to do with the president. It's probably a good idea anyway. It's going to be crazy.
4: They don't know the crowd they're about to deal
3: with
4: tonight.
3: They really don't.
4: I mean, there could be 200,000 people in a 5-block radius.
3: Yeah.
4: It could get nuts. So, and their rating for television is going to be massive because the College World Series probably not going to be going on.
3: College World Series?
1: Sorry, the NCAA Baseball Super Regional.
3: Are they all over?
1: No. Alabama and St. John was suspended. It resumes at noon. Mm. Kansas, Oklahoma suspended. Resumes at 1. If the scores stand as they do right now, we won't have a Game 3.
3: Mm-hmm.
1: And so, you know, unless there's a big comeback, you won't have to worry about.
3: Well, I'm sure that your NBA finals and that St. John's Alabama baseball game.
1: And it'll pull some viewership.
3: Dozens. They had tried to cancel watch parties altogether because they tried one Friday, and two dozen people were arrested as the watch party spilled.

0: you mean you're going to punch a cop? Cop left with a bloody gash at MSG watch party, and she bit another person.
1: It's probably somebody else.
0: Creighton,
2: I can fix
0: you can save her. Yeah. You can fix her.
2: If she's between the ages of 20 and 72, I'll take a chance.
0: Says these fouls from the New York Post. These fouls were flagrant. So Carly Reyes, look her up.
1: All right, Carly. So she, Carly with a K or a C?
0: With a K. Right. Yeah. No, why would anything be normal? K A R L E Y, who was at the watch party outside of MSG with 6,500 others. Went berserk after a cop ordered her to get back behind a barrier she had just jumped.
1: If this is the girl, you can see the crazy. I mean,
0: she then allegedly punched a female cop, bloodying her face, and bit another officer on the wrist, declaring, tasty.
1: She said that?
0: That's what it says.
1: I love her already.
0: Tasty. Reyes of Jamaica, Queens, was arrested, charged with assault, resisting arrest, obstructing government administration. She has no prior. I mean, you going to punch one officer in the face and bite the other on the wrist and say,
1: she goes into court.
0: Tasty.
1: She goes into court wearing a Hannibal Lecter mask.
2: All I know about this girl is what Drew's described through her arrest record, and I could not be more fired up and in love.
0: A nervous-looking Reyes appeared Saturday at her arraignment in Manhattan Criminal Court.
1: Vanished from her system.
0: with her dark hair pulled back in a bun, she wore a graphic T-shirt with the words "Hope, Strong, and Warrior." Okay.
1: Okay.
0: Prosecutor Olivia Tucker asked the judge to set the bail of $25,000 cash. She was walking against the flow of pedestrian traffic on 7th Avenue during the watch party, ignoring the instructions of the officer, told her she could not walk that way. She allegedly ignored the caution. When the cop stopped her, she then allegedly punched the officer in the face and forehead, causing a laceration and the resulting bleeding.
1: Well, that's your all-time anxiety.
2: Get this thing over in four.
0: They got some of these guys all chained together they arrested, too. You know.
2: Oh, yeah. Oh, man.
0: The perp walk. Yeah. The next day.
1: About what you would expect.
0: It's going to stun you. What do you think her profession is? What do you think she does for a living?
2: Nurse.
0: Hairdresser. Yeah. Hairdresser. As an esthetician working. Yeah, whatever. She's an esthetician.
1: Okay.
0: Sorry. Maybe not hairdresser, but she. That's the same.
2: What is it about hairdressers?
1: Hot crazy man. Matrix during yep. that top yep. right.
2: I got yeah. one saying they're all crazy. I'm saying there's a higher propensity to be crazy if you are a hairdresser.
0: Yeah.
2: Because I don't want to say all hairdressers are crazy because that would be a broad characteristic.
0: Here's some of the others. There are 26 people taken into custody. One had a loaded Glock with an extended magazine, counterfeit cash, and narcotics. Boy,
2: let's
0: you
2: go.
0: Get the try there.
2: Head to jail. Go directly to jail. You know what? I think they need to go to seven. We might be able to clean the streets if this game thing goes seven games.
0: Was a road game.
2: I know. When I walk out of the house, usually I hit the pockets, phone, keys, wallet. Glock. I got a Glock bag and one bag.
0: Yeah. What else? Good Lord, man, they're crazy.
2: They're a little nuts.
0: Texas, you couldn't pay me to go to Gotham City.
2: That's right. No, I mean, New York is awesome. But if you're anywhere around MSG, I thought it'd be a lot of fun. But now, what you're describing, you get 25 people. No, I'm good.
1: Louisville basketball undefeated in the Gotham Classic, thanks to David Padgett.
0: There you go. Now, did the wedding have pumped in crowd noise, missing first down markers, or mentioned?
2: No, we didn't have any of that. No. But we did. I mean, the DJ was great. I mean, we did have pumped in crowd noise.
1: Was it K-Dog?
2: You know, what's that?
1: DJ K-Dog?
2: Yeah. It was not K-Dog. I don't know the guy's name.
1: Do we have any taste of Louisville there?
2: Any taste of Louisville?
1: Yeah. Any Louisville-inspired?
2: They had a Cards reference in the vows.
0: You know, now that people got to know you, especially that Andy's got to know you, but like, let's say you were getting married now. Can you imagine the stuff that Andy would have? There would be first down markers. There would that wall of shame in there. There would be so many little things just popping
1: up. We would
0: up.
1: Have Zachy C. object. Start screaming about the standard from P9.
2: He'd be down there in the park there in St. Augustine
0: the
2: where we got married. He'd be coming through the brush.
0: Yeah. Remember me? Yeah.
2: He'd be coming through. He'd knock the harp over. You know?
0: He would object from P9. That's great. Oh, boy. All right. We'll continue along here. 267-9680 is our number to get at UPS Jobs Text Line. We'll have that game for you tonight on radio. Let's do it on radio, but this is going to be a TV spectacle.
2: Let's go.
0: Tonight.

0: 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We got CL, hour two. Let's see what else we got going on. We got, you know, so we got the Kings in the finals.
1: Yeah.
0: Cool to see.
2: Since playing halftime.
0: Great. Yeah. You're going to do the Winnie his dances? You going to walk with a limp?
2: Take you to the candy shop.
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21: 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The Oklahoma City Thunder have their first championship.
22: Golden Temple and Serena Ball make history in the Kentucky Derby.
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1: Back in here, 93.9 The Bill, ESPN 680, 105.7 here as we roll along with you on a Monday morning. We'll have the crazy-ass NBA Finals tonight. We will have that. We will have... you'll just be hearing it, though. It's one of those, again, the television broadcast. This is going to be something.
2: Oh, it's going to be special. So, it's going to be special. I mean, and then we did discover that, you know, Taylor Swift and Travis Kelce are getting married at Madison Square Garden.
1: So. Oh, we did?
2: Yeah.
3: Oh, tickets are cheap for that one, too.
2: Well, it's not going to be an open to the public
1: thing.
2: Yeah,
1: you can't get them on
2: stuff. She's renting it out.
1: She's renting out Madison
2: Square
1: Garden.
2: Might be giving it to her just to maybe.
1: No. New York unions, no. The security involved in that.
2: Yeah, that's true. You probably want to pay for it just so you can secure the
1: yeah.
2: area. Yeah. So
1: I did not know that. So again, I'm totally disconnected of being.
2: Well, you know, I'm all into weddings now.
1: Yeah, well, that's true. That's true. So that is your profession.
2: I mean,
1: so you guys, I'm sure.
2: I would work that wedding.
1: Yeah.
2: Actually, that would be the most pressure in the world. Could you imagine?
1: So they've got 1,000 guests, July 3rd ceremony. Wow. So they reported they're expected to marry inside MSG in front of roughly 1,100, 1,200 people. So earlier wedding chatter around had focused on secret venues, save the dates, Rhode Island rumors, other New York City locations. The latest report turns the story to something much larger because it has more than 1,000 guests. As to why Madison Square Garden would make logistical sense if it's accurate, that scale also explains why, because it's built to handle major events and secure entrances, backstage movement, staff coordination, crowd control. Yeah, I mean, you don't think about it, but yeah, you couldn't just have it at some church that doesn't have massive security, you know,
2: right,
1: everywhere.
2: Right, I mean.
1: Venue also has underground parking, which allow guests to enter and exit with more control than they have a
2: traditional. No paparazzi, yeah. I mean, you know, if you're trying to limit the photos and, like, the people, like, if there's ways to enter and exit without having, you know, people take photos of you and different things like that, then that. Because, like, if you just did it, like, in Cape Cod.
1: Yeah.
2: You want to go to Cape Cod and word gets out, this is where the wedding is.
1: Yeah, and then you're in danger. I mean, you can't secure it like you can.
2: You can't secure it.
1: I mean, they got all this craziness, and they got Trump going there tonight and all the circus that goes with that. They can handle it. At least they're set up to handle it.
2: Yeah.
1: Because, what a day to be in New York. What a day.
2: Oh, it'd be awesome. Yeah. I love going to New York in the summertime anyway. You know, just because, like, you can walk, you can be outside, you feel great energy. I don't know. But, like, you add in an NBA Finals.
1: No, for a city starving for it.
2: Yeah,
1: you know?
2: For a city. I mean, when was the last time the Knicks won a title?
1: Well, did they win it when they were in there? Was it not the strike short year, or were they
2: 94?
1: Just in the final? Or they just,
2: no, the Rockets won it that
1: No, year. No, 99. The strike shortened year.
2: No, I don't think so.
1: So they played the Spurs. I think the Spurs won. But
2: the last time they won a title was 1973.
1: Wow. So, yeah, they were in then.
2: Yeah, they won the conference in 99. But they lost in the finals that year. Wow, that's amazing. Still, they won the NBA Cup this year.
1: Now, if you do want to get in, still $5,700 for that includes fees, though.
2: Dominic?
1: Yeah.
2: Dominic Diener bought a ticket.
1: Yeah,
2: He's just flying up from LaGuardia.
1: Yeah,
2: he bought a ticket.
1: It's about $12,000.
2: What would you do if you spent that much money on a ticket and StubHub was dragging its feet? Getting you the ticket.
1: Oh, I'm pretty sure they're right. Here's the thing, though. If you are the team, you don't see any of this money.
2: No.
1: That's what really stinks. Like, StubHub charges all these fees. They're baked into that just the way Vivid Seats does. I mean, this is why you have the pricing. This is why Derby is expensive, because the Derby is prices themselves at the secondary market.
2: Yeah.
1: You know, and that's where they start, and if they had to go down from there, that's where if you're like, if you're a Louisville, if you're a Michigan, if you have games that are all of a sudden this high value, it's got to infuriate you because you are not receiving the money from the product that you are putting
2: Who sets the market? Is it the NBA for playoff games, or is it each team?
1: Well, no, the market. I mean, the secondary market is set by the public.
2: No, I know that, but like the original ticket price.
1: I assume the teams set their, you know, and their season ticket holders have the same price. But it, you know, if you're looking at and you're the Knicks. I think it's not like the Knicks are some like minor league franchise, but honestly, all the money being taken, it's probably, I mean, I would assume maybe 15 to 20% of that price goes directly to StubHub between buyer and seller.
2: Oh, sure. I would agree.
1: Say it's about 20%, probably 10% each way.
2: That's their business.
1: Right.
2: To be the facilitator.
1: Yeah. But you're also, if you're the Knicks, you're like, well, that sucks. Why do they get to make all this money?
2: Yeah, well.
1: So, I don't know. That's where it's always tough when you're a team on how to price events, because when you get something that you could have this for, I don't know. It's just StubHub has no inventory, no risk. Now, they StubHub is a great system. I mean, I bought tickets on StubHub all weekend. Well, and CMA Fest, believe me, I know. But but they get to make a lot of money with no risk. They're not eating the tickets if they don't sell.
2: No, it's all risk for you. They're only getting the service charge for arranging a buyer and seller.
1: And they're getting, that's what I'm saying. So they're getting a lot of money, and they've got to deliver quickly, but they don't.
2: Now, if we make the college football playoff and we host, right, who controls the ticket pricing? Is it the college football playoff, or is it U of L?
1: I would assume the college football playoff does, because I think they keep a large, because you got to distribute the money.
2: Yeah.
1: But I don't know.
2: But I know
1: I'm just going to assume that.
2: I know the home team gets the larger majority of the seats, and we've seen like Ohio State get hacked before by Tennessee, the code got out or whatever it was. So we've seen different things go on with that. But that is an interesting to think about. Like, if your host, it's at your facility, it's at your event, but do you get to set the price?
1: I don't think you do, because I think they come in and...
2: Does the NBA not, or is it more because...
3: Was that
2: this is,
3: hacked, or was there just
2: the
3: Tennessee
2: code got
3: fans
2: out.
3: Just buy them up on the secondary market?
2: No. The Ohio State code. You had to have an Ohio State.
3: Because a lot of these, like, you can take over a stadium on, like, the playoffs. There's no students around.
2: So what happens is Ohio State season ticket holders got a code to buy their tickets. And if they use
1: like
2: the code,
1: like a pre-sale, basically.
2: Like a pre-sale.
3: So the Tennessee fans got a hold of it.
2: Tennessee got ahead of the – and Zachy C to know more of these details, of course. They said they were going to come in there and whoop them, and they went home, back to home. But they did kind of win a little bit of the ticketing war, so good for them.
1: That'll be tonight. Just kind of look down through some other things in here. We got through SEC media day. So I guess you got
2: the meetings down there in Destin. Those have concluded. The Big 12's concluded. Last week was kind of hot and heavy up there in Congress. I think what happened at the end of that on Thursday, Ted Cruz met with Tony Petitti and Greg Sankey. Greg Sankey put out a statement and Petitti together a joint statement saying that hey. We still don't support this bill, but we had constructive conversations. So now what happens is you have amendments and adjustments to the bill. Mm-hmm. So you've had the hearings, you've had the conversations, you've heard from the people who like it and the people who don't like it and the reasons why. So in order to get it passed and a framework, and I think they have until August 1, to get this done through this Congress, that it would – now you go and you change things. You know, you've had your listening tour, if that's what this was.
1: Yeah.
2: And, now Cruz and Cantwell have to go back and say, okay, this is what we found.
1: Right.
2: We can get this block of voters if we add this. We can add this block of voters if we change that. And then maybe you can find a workable bill. I mean, that's the hope. If you don't, if you get to August 2nd and this isn't happening for this coming year, I think you'll see programs shut down other sports, Olympic sports.
1: Announce that.
2: I think you'll start seeing it.
1: Yeah.
2: I think you will. And I don't think there'll be a choice. I think it's
1: – Well, it's they probably – look, they probably will. It's just funny to think that that's where you're going to save some of the – some of the programs, their total budget versus what you're paying for – I don't know, your offensive line, or not even that.
2: I know.
1: A back, two or three, your backup offensive line.
2: But there's only so much money.
1: Right, well, there's no money. So, and look, I think there's some sports, like, I played, I never thought I played an Olympic sport when I played tennis, but now that's what it's called.
2: Non-revenue.
1: Yeah. We called it minor sports. You could certainly, and I've heard Wetzel make this argument that why do you have to have, fully paid scholarships for, a tennis family that can probably afford it, or the thing always killed me about if you have these tennis scholarships and all you're giving them all to foreigners, like, okay,
2: right.
1: I all of them, like you watch, some teams would be like all from France, You know, it's like, well, this is an American.
2: As soon as they graduate, get out.
1: Get out of here. Yeah, get out of here. So we're going to take that opportunity away from America. So I don't know that, you know.
3: That's what blew my mind when Arkansas said they are disbanding their team. Every single player is from, like, Norway, Sweden.
1: Oh, yeah.
3: And I'm like,
1: you can go down the SEC rosters. Yeah.
3: Have you all seen the World Cup where the teams are staying?
2: It starts on Thursday.
1: Which ones?
3: So, like, Spain is staying in Chattanooga. And, like, Norway staying in Greensboro. So you got, like, these international, like, superstars getting off buses in, like, downtown Chattanooga.
2: Downtown Greensboro?
3: Yeah, in Greensboro. And I'm like, that
1: is hilarious.
3: They're staying
1: in Chattanooga? Is that for, like, an Atlanta?
3: Yeah, they're staying at, like, a high school, one of the prep high schools in Chattanooga. Spain is, I guess, before, or, like, the training week.
1: Mm-hmm.
3: And then I saw Norway was at UNC Greensboro. All these, like, international soccer fans. They had, like, exhibition games at SEC venues this weekend. Some of them.
2: Do you know where
3: Argentina played at Kyle Field in front of 100,000.
2: Do you know where Iran is staying?
3: No.
2: They're staying in Tijuana.
3: Are they?
2: Because they're not allowed. Number one, their country doesn't want them staying in the United States because they don't want them to defect while they're here.
3: But you got,
2: You know, and then the other part is just because of everything, like, they're only allowed to travel on match days.
1: Yeah.
2: So they're going to stay in Tijuana.
1: By the way, here, I just picked a random SEC team, Mississippi State tennis roster. You'll love it.
2: Okay.
1: Paris, France.
2: Oh.
1: Potsdam, Germany.
2: Okay.
1: I don't know how to say the city name. It's Slovakia. Zaragoza, Spain. Montenegro. Mallorca, Spain.
2: Mallorca.
1: Lakeland, Tennessee. Viareggio, Italy.
2: Some nice places going to Starkville to play.
1: Yeah,
2: tennis.
1: But what I'm saying is my whole point is, like, you have these sports,
2: right?
1: That if they're gonna cut them, it's like, okay, now or make. I mean, I don't think I think they'd be headed more towards non-scholarship and still have a travel budget to be locally, not some crazy
2: play a regional
1: lineup. I mean, I think you have to look at the cost of that to maintain an athletic department. I mean, I don't know.
3: Still, nothing was dumber to me than Cal and Stanford flying to Charlotte to play that baseball elimination game.
2: They should have just played an elimination game.
3: They were
2: out
3: the 13
2: there.
3: And 14
2: and
3: teams.
2: Then winner gets on a plane.
1: The winner be here on Tuesday.
2: Winner,
1: you know,
2: gets
1: whatever,
2: on a plane, yeah. But I don't know. You know, I think it's probably not, like, right away that, like, all the Olympic sports go away, but I think you'll start seeing them happen in large groups.
1: I would hope before they just eliminate them that they go to the NCAA. I mean, the NCAA has got to figure it out collectively. You can't just let teams start, we're going to cut this, we're going to cut that. I mean, it's like, okay, but there needs to be a plan. And if there is no plan, then, yeah, each school will have to make up, their own thing. But maybe they – and then when you get into that, you're talking about Title IX, you're talking about less opportunities for females. So how's that going to work?
2: If they don't have something done by August – in December.
1: And when you say something done, you mean like a bill that's passed?
2: Signed, passed in the law.
1: That allows
2: antitrust exemption for the NCAA to allow them to make rules, for them to set salary cap limits and enforceable ways to make sure that those things are adhered to. If they don't do that, you're going to have $50 and $60 million football rosters. That's what it's going to take to compete.
1: Mm-hmm.
2: Not to mention what you're going to end up having to spend on basketball, which could be 30 to 35. Now you're talking about $95 million in payroll in two sports. Okay, you can't do that. Now, when the Tennessee Titans make whatever they make, they don't have to support field hockey or track and field or swimming. They only have to support their – so when you're saying they're giving them half, well, that's great. But they don't have to pay a scholarship. They don't have to pay, room and board, food, meal. They have to do some food. But they, you know, there is, like, it's just that.
1: Yeah. No, you're right. No, it's just not. Everybody keeps saying it's not sustainable. You're right. These until there's something in place, all the expenses for the roster are going to go up. They're not going to go down, and the money's still not there, and it won't ever be there to this level.
2: Right.
1: So
2: right now we're like, you got to borrow to compete. Well, you're going to reach a place where borrowing doesn't even make sense because there are going to be some groups of schools that just go beyond, and you're like, I'm not going to borrow money because we're not going to win anyway.
1: Mm-hmm. Right.
2: So right now it's like, well, we can be really good if we borrow the money, and maybe we can lose less if we're good. You're going to go to a place where that's no longer the case.
1: Yeah.
2: And you're like, well, we're not going to borrow the money. We're just going to be – we're just going to not compete.
1: By the way, you mentioned Nashville. I mean, that new stadium is right next to it. It's getting close. I mean, it's – I think February is when that thing's supposed to be operational.
3: That'll be
2: did
3: really
2: you scout
3: cool.
2: out surface parking for tailgating for us for September?
1: No, I did not. Think about that. Yeah, we're right. We'll get an up-close look at it there, yeah.
2: Well, I was telling Creighton, because Birdhead Ryan was talking about tailgating for the Ole Miss game, too, and I'm like, Broadway's your tailgate.
1: But I don't want to do Broadway.
2: But it's easy. You just go up there.
1: I know.
2: You sit on the rooftop pool at Margaritaville.
1: We create your own. But Broadway itself, with that, you have fun there, Mark.
2: I like Broadway.
1: Okay. You go there for 3 hours with honky-tonk blaring in your ear.
3: We did that before the Music City Bowls. I mean, because it was December. But I would say for September, we're going to try to do a real tailgate.
2: Okay.
3: And
2: give me a rooftop pool party.
3: Well, that's what you're like. Yeah, rooftop pool. Well, that's not.
1: Well, that's
3: free.
1: Not Broadway.
2: Well, a hotel's kind of right there. And you can go
1: no,
2: down.
1: Broadway in Nashville is where the woo girls are yelling at the top of their lungs.
2: And you get
1: and
2: up on
1: you
2: the
1: got
2: third
1: everybody.
2: Floor and
1: yeah,
2: Aldine's
1: yeah,
2: or something.
1: That's Broadway. Yeah.
3: And you have to remember that Mark's more about the power of me and not the power of the team or the unit.
2: What are you talking about?
3: He's worried about, you know, him and his crew. They'll go do the rooftop party.
1: We want
3: the whole, you know, the whole community together, you know, getting
2: they'll
3: pumped
2: be with
3: up,
2: us.
3: Tailgating.
2: They'll be with us.
3: You know.
1: They did have a private area at the Margaritaville pool, but it would not be. It'd probably be way too expensive and not.
2: Really?
1: Not what you want.
2: No, just tell everybody to go to the Margarita pool.
1: There's not that. It's not that big.
2: It's not that big.
1: Yeah.
2: Is it a rooftop?
1: Yeah. Yeah. Okay. But it's still, that was... You would have to have a smaller crew. I would just say that.
2: Yeah,
1: so,
2: yeah.
1: I mean, they have a parking lot there. I mean, is there not? Not
3: well, that's why I didn't
1: know
3: the stadium because they're building it.
1: Yeah,
3: kind
1: no,
3: of where
1: I mean,
3: the
1: they're building it.
3: Was.
1: Yeah, yeah. There's some parking there. It's always tricky. There's almost no reason to park at the stadium though. You're at. I mean, you're almost
2: trapped.
1: Yeah, and it's so easy to just walk across the bridge, and then you're there. So you, I mean, you could probably stage your own.
3: I saw videos of the crowds leaving Nissan. Mm-hmm. After the 11:30,
1: yeah.
3: And it was just
1: crazy
3: gridlock across that walking.
2: Yeah, they're trying to catch Ubers and they're
1: you're just getting across the bridge.
2: No, I know, but I'm saying there were people who stayed at Nissan trying to catch an Uber.
1: That's insane.
2: And it was like, why would you do that?
1: No,
2: to yourself?
1: That's crazy.
2: Like, yes, Rocky, get a hotel right there downtown.
1: At least if you're going west, if you're going back towards the city, yeah, Ubers out of there would be
2: no, thank you.
1: No. Crazy.
2: No, it's worth its weight in gold to stay in walkable distance.
1: Yes, you want to, yeah, and there's plenty of, in walkable distance is a mile or two. I mean, hell, it's easy. So,
2: right.
1: Yeah, I don't know. I guess everybody will have their own tailgate plan for that game.
2: Nissan's going to be amazing, is it not? Like, it's going to be like state of the art.
1: It's going to get everything, dude. It's going to get.
2: It's already got the Super Bowl.
1: It's going to have football playoffs. It's going to have Final Four, which is great. Great for us.
2: And then will that become parking where those
1: stadiums
2: are now?
1: I assume that's the right reason you do it. Just blow that one up, and now it's parking.
2: What will CMA Fest be like inside that place? Will it be about
1: like everything? It'll be better. I mean, I don't know. I mean,
2: we don't have to worry about rain.
1: How do I know? Yeah, I don't know what it's. It's a good point. That's a really good point. You don't have to worry about rain because, I mean, it's just they're gonna get everything. That venue, that city, they're gonna get everything.
2: Double Music City Bowls.
1: Texas says, what credit score do I need to get into the rooftop tailgate?
2: Whatever. We'll take them all.
1: All right. We'll continue along. C.L. Brown will join us on the other side. We have
2: So Chick-fil-A today is different. Today we're getting at 10 o'clock.
1: Okay.
2: We're getting an early lunch because there's a new item. Okay. So we are going to get pimento cheese chicken sandwiches and peach milkshakes today for lunch.
1: Okay.
2: New item. We're going to try them out. So we won't get breakfast. I'm sorry. I know it's throwing you off. Sorry, Creighton.
1: Yeah.
2: But, like, we're going to get to try these brand-new chicken sandwiches and peach milkshakes. It's going to be awesome, and I'm really excited to try them because whenever they do these little seasonal items, they're always amazing.
1: Mm-hmm.
2: You know, the ones that they just did was, like, the chicken and jalapeno ranch.
1: Yeah, it's great. Great. Yeah, every time they have sandwich. One of these, like, yeah, keep that. Yeah.
2: Keep that. Why do you keep rotating these things off?
1: Yeah, give me that.
2: And it's because now it's summer. Pimento chicken sandwich, and they're always really good. And Rummage gets really excited about the peach milkshake. So.
1: Yes, he does. For some reason, I did associate Rummage with the peach milkshake.
2: Okay. Yeah. Or really?
1: As soon as you said peach milkshake, I like Rummage. He loves it.
2: He gets really hyped about them. So we'll try them out.
1: The man's passionate about his drinks.
2: That's right.
1: His non-alcoholic drinks. The man is very passionate about it, whether it's a Diet Coke or a pumpkin latte or whatever, pumpkin spice.
2: Well, because so. Chick-fil-A, Barshown Road, Chick-fil-A, Stony Brook isn't coming for breakfast, I'll maybe talk to CL today.
1: Maybe you jump in on that.
2: Yeah.
1: All right.
2: David Blake and his team, they got it rolling over there, Chick-fil-A, Barshown Road, Chick-fil-A, Stony Brook, catering and all stuff.
1: So we'll do that on the other side here as we roll along with you. 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
1: 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Hanging out with you here as we'll have NBA Finals coming your way tonight. He's trying to call back, but getting a busy signal, Creighton. You're going to need to call him online, too. Because we got an issue on line one that, I don't know.
2: You said it's snap, crackling, and
1: popping. Yeah, you can hear it. I mean, it's not like, you know, Bernard Ryan doesn't have good cell service, or any other guests don't have good cell, because it's been going on for about a week. So I'm going to have Creighton call him back
2: talk to
1: on
2: the
1: line two.
2: Great customer service at the phone company that we have.
1: Just pick up line two and call it. Oh, I'll give you his number. Okay.
2: So it must be the great phone service that we have there, you know, whether you have to call their great support that they have.
1: Oh, yeah.
2: They're very known for that, you know, and just being, like, really on top of things. So we'll have to call them and see if they can figure out why.
1: Mm-hmm.
2: Our line one sounds like Rice Krispies, you know, with the snap, crackle, and popping and stuff like that we have going on.
1: Okay.
2: So, I mean, the NBA Finals is, like, the only thing I could think about. the scene. Not even the basketball itself.
1: Yeah,
2: the scene.
1: I'm sure they're probably gathering already. I don't know the – oh, here's the remote. So that'll be
2: – Yeah, do they set it up, like, Times Square, like, outside the perimeter, or are they just trying to keep people from gathering?
1: I want to see. I mean, because obviously the Secret Service is getting involved with, like, you know –
2: Trump and
1: everything else. So – so we do have. All right. C.L. Brown is with us here. So if C.L. got another $12,000 kicking around, you could just go to the Knicks game tonight and sit in the top of the arena.
3: Yeah, let me pull that out of my couch and get on the plane. Yeah, it's insane. But when you think of how long they've waited to be back, I guess it's not so crazy. But, I mean, man, just imagine somebody who's been a lifelong Knicks fan in the 400 level or however high it goes in Madison Square Garden, and you have no chance of getting in that building now.
1: But also think about the guys, though, that have kept those tickets through the years who are going to get paid. You know,
3: But I don't even see how you can – man, I wouldn't sell those tickets for anything.
1: That'd be the tough part.
3: There'd be another game.
1: Yeah.
3: You're guaranteed at least one other home game, so –
1: Yeah, it'd be tough because you've waited your whole life to see a Knicks championship, probably, if you've held on to season tickets. They're worth more than any ticket should probably be worth, but you have the tickets for this reason, so what the hell do you do?

0: Well, you can pay for like 2 months rent in New York.
1: Yeah, right.
2: Or next year's season tickets. I mean, you could look at it. You get a whole year of basketball if you miss one game. I don't know.
0: Yeah, it's incredible. I still think the Spurs got a shot. Like I don't think it's a done deal that the Knicks are gonna close this out. So that will be interesting to watch. I kind of hope it goes seven either way. Like you know, even if the Knicks win, I'm not rooting against them or anything. But I just I'm never ready for basketball to end.
1: Yeah. Yep.
0: Put it that way.
1: What's the event? You don't have to say the dollar amount, but what's the event you paid the most money to attend?
0: Oh, well, it was face value, but I got to go to the Super Bowl when the Steelers played the Seahawks. My aunt and uncle that live in Detroit, they had Lions season tickets. And so, yeah, I got to buy. And that, you know, what was that, 2006? I was like, man, I'm spending $600 for a ticket. You know what I mean?
2: But it's
0: like,
2: Super Bowl,
1: lucky
2: though,
1: to get
2: through
1: that. I mean, that's ought to be $6,000.
0: I still, trust me, as big a Steelers fan as I've been, I was still weighing it. Like, on one hand, I don't want to get $600, but then I actually asked my uncle if I could pay him in half up front and then half later, so that made it easier.
1: But now even face value on those is like $3,000 or something, isn't it?
0: I'd probably not go now if that happened at that price.
1: Yeah. C.O. Brown is here, 93 in the Ville, ESPN at 680-1057. So, yeah, I mean, this will be a scene tonight. Do you have an NBA team? Do you have a squad that you?
0: Well, I used to be a Pistons fan because that Detroit connection. I would go to Detroit in the summer growing up in the 80s a lot, and so I just kind of gravitated to that team. And now I don't so much have a team. I kind of want the Hornets to do well because I'm from North Carolina and they're not good most of the time, but now they got a good young core together. But it's just so hard for a smaller market team like the Hornets to have all the pieces come together for them. Like they were supposed to be the number one, have the number one pick and get Anthony Davis when he came out.
1: Yeah.
0: And they get number two and Michael Kidd-Gilchrist. And how big of a gap was that?
1: Yeah.
0: So, they've just never been lucky when it comes to the draft, so they've never been able to put together like OKC, Kevin Durant, Michael Westbrook, James Harden. You know, like they've never been able to do that until now. Maybe it seems like it. So, you know, I kind of root for them, but I don't really have a core team.
1: Yeah, C.L. Brown with us here. And now, you know, we're just left this time of year, breadcrumbs of sports information or sports news and anything like that to – you know, we get a little footage from Louisville basketball practice. I'm like, okay, cool. but I'm looking at it like it's tough to, like, you know, in the old days, you know, 5 years ago when the whole roster wasn't new, you could look at that and go, oh, that guy looks, leaner. That guy looks stronger. I have no idea what these guys used to look like. So it's just, I'm looking at that going, what do we do with that, you know?
0: Yeah, and what we do get on social media or whatever, it's like watching Zapruder. Like, you start splicing every frame by frame to see, like, oh, did you see this? Well, let me look at his form on the track. Like, yeah, at this point, we'll all just be kind of speculating and trying to come up with what we think, how we think they may come together and who we think may do what. But if anything, the past 2 years have taught, from the players they've gotten in the transfer portal and that kind of thing, we just got to wait and see how it plays out, who's going to emerge. Yeah, because I don't think I would have thought that first year that Chucky Hepburn would have become the player that he was, like kind of just been that dog that they had on the roster and been such a defensive disruptor. And, you know, like I didn't see him emerging as kind of the alpha male on that first squad. So, and honestly, I shouldn't say anything negative, but this team, I thought somebody else would have had a larger role, but I'm not going to say no names to yesterday.
1: Wait, you thought this year's upcoming team you're talking about, or what?
0: No, no, no.
1: This past the one that just finished.
0: I'm sorry.
1: Okay.
0: Yeah.
1: Gotcha.
0: I thought somebody would have had a stronger year, but I'm going to leave it alone.
1: All right. Well, mystery CL Mount ground dropping along the way this morning. So, a week ago, everybody's getting over the, Momcilovic stuff.
2: Yeah.
1: Blank's finally over. Although Blank doesn't like the team enough.
2: No.
1: Now he had visions of Momcilovic in his eye. Now he's like, yeah, I got regular old crackers
2: No, CL, here's what it is. They had a plan to land another A-level player. They went after John Blackwell. They went after Momcilovic. They didn't, and they had a plan to do it. It just feels like they didn't get to complete their plan.
1: It's still a Ritz cracker, Mark.
2: I like it. I like the team. I just think, hey, they had a plan to go bigger.
1: He doesn't get that reference. I can tell CL.
2: No, I don't.
1: Eddie Murphy Ritz cracker. Yeah.
0: I love it. Yeah. I love it. Going back to Eddie Murphy Raw. Yeah. No, but I mean those guys to me were always, they would have been bonuses. Mm-hmm. It wasn't something I felt like they had to have. And to me the plan to even try and get them came about because they were still available instead of this is who we're pursuing from the beginning kind of thing. Mm-hmm. You know what I mean? Like I think they were surprised that those two guys were still kind of in the mix in the way that they were. So I really don't think any UofL fan should dwell on any kind of quote-unquote loss for not getting them and instead just kind of focus on the players they did get. Because, again, Pat Kelsey, the opening weekend of the portal, he went out and got two of the biggest guys, just off top. Like he said, that was the opening salvo, and that sent a message to everybody that, that Louisville was going to be a player in this portal. And to me, they still came out with the A grade for how he did everything.
1: Yeah, I mean, that early signing of those two guys, I mean, in retrospect, looks, I mean, just brilliant because of the way the market unfolded. To get two guys like that and be done with that part of it sort of early, I don't know. It's like just look at that and go, otherwise you'd have been chasing your tail, the rest of the way, it seems like.
0: So. Yeah, and then also, looking at it from a Mark Pope perspective, to not get anybody early, I can't imagine the kind of stress he felt coming down the stretch. And if they didn't somehow get Momcilovic here. And I they probably overpaid for him, but that's another story. But just the desperation that they had to do it. They had to get him, and who knows what kind of concessions he may or may not have made out of desperation to make sure that they reeled him in. So I would rather the whole of it. I would have rather been in Pat Kelsey's seat than Mark Pope's seat, nine times out of ten.
1: Yeah. CL Brown this year, ninth man of the Billy, ESPN 680, 105.7. Mark normally doesn't even pay attention to this segment because he's eating Chick-fil-A.
2: When you're talking to him. But, but I did, I did wonder this, would they have gone if they hadn't signed Carter Knox or Fulgaris and they had the money for Milan Momcilovic, would they have gone into the bidding war that maybe would have ensued between him and Louisville and Kentucky? You just said that you would rather be in that position too, because I would much rather be in this spot today, than if, had we gone and not gotten Momcilovic and swung and missed on those guys too. Certainly worked out, but do you think they would have kept going up against Kentucky, and do you think that there was ever a stopping point?
0: That's a great question that I really can't answer. Without really knowing what they were looking at financially, because everybody has to have some kind of stopping point. And honestly, I'm not going to – I don't know how great of a player he is. I don't know what his real worth is going to be. He's a great shooter, but is he a guy that at Iowa State carried the team? No, he's not. You know what I mean? Is he a guy that you just place such a high value on because he's going to change the course of your season just in as an individual talent, or you're looking at him as this guy is a piece of what we can put together here, and his shooting will bring such a value to everybody else that we're going to have on the court. And that's a different kind of value because you can get somebody who's a shooter who can, you know, maybe not at the clip that he was shooting at, but you can get somebody else to fill that role. So I don't think that a bidding war over him specifically would have been the right, you know, the right way to go.
2: Well, I mean,
0: when you're talking about the monster numbers that apparently he might have ended up signing for.
2: Kentucky could have just kept going because they missed out on so many high-level players. They had the money at their disposal, and I think they felt like they needed to land, you know, a guy whose name could go in lights. I do think that Momcilovic is one of those guys that he's not a great defender, but on Iowa State he was surrounded by other great defenders, and that could work. I love the idea of him being kind of on one side. You got Carter Knox. On the other side, you got Flory Badunga. You can kind of cover up his defensive, inefficiency there. I don't know that Kentucky has that camouflage for him defensively. And so that's really going to be interesting to see how he fits in that into that system because Pope hasn't had a good defensive team yet.
0: I think Pope also going into this cycle, because they tried to get defensive last year, and to me it messed up with his system. Like that first year, they weren't great defensively, but they had guys offensively that fit exactly how he wanted to play. And so I think he sacrificed too much on the side of trying to get more physical and get better defenders. And he didn't get as many shooters, and he didn't obviously get a backup point guard that he should have had. But
2: not many lefty point guards to go out there to help, kind of make sure he doesn't have to change everything.
0: Yeah, but I think this cycle he probably was looking more at getting back to kind of a year one roster where he's favoring more offensively what his guys can do. And again, I feel like on paper at least, Kentucky's going to be a team that just tries to outscore you. Like, I don't think they're really going to be focused on trying to have a great defense.
1: What do you think, I mean, as you look at this offseason, what's the story of the offseason here around here, whether it's football or basketball? I mean, you got a summer to write about things, CL. So, like, what's your the narrative you're looking for the summer, the storyline you're going to be following this summer the most?
0: Summer is the UFL Louisville Kings.
1: Damn
0: man.
1: Right, baby. Yeah.
0: Three to the championship. Oh, yeah. Three to the top.
1: Yeah.
0: I think it's a bigger picture, just kind of where are we headed kind of story with everything still trying to play out in Congress, with the letter, the open letter from UofL Athletics and president on the spending, like where is this going to go? That to me is kind of what I'm looking at the rest of the summer, just kind of seeing what transpires, what's going to change the course of college athletics. If we don't get some kind of bill passed, which is looking like it's not going to happen, I think, because the midterms coming up, like if they can't push this current bill through, then I feel like it's just going to be on a back burner because people are trying to keep their jobs and everything, and they're not going to be so concerned about college sports. So, and as we keep saying, like the spending can't continue the way that it's going. Like people just schools just aren't going to have the money to be able to keep up with what they're doing right now. So. That's really what I'm keeping my eye on. Everything else is kind of, every season we'll have rosters change and those kind of storylines. But this is kind of a moment I'm looking at that's going to be pretty big for the future of college athletics.
1: Well, I agree. I mean, this is what is facing the entire sport because it just – you got maybe another year or two of this you can do just keep borrowing money and then – it's going to be like, okay, there's no end in sight. We're going to have to start paying these loans. Now what do we do?
0: Yeah, exactly. They're coming with their hands out. And I'm sure there are private equity companies that are on the sidelines right now that are still itching to get in and waiting for, frankly, schools to get kind of desperate enough to say, okay, we'll take the money. Mm-hmm. I feel like it's like a loan shark, and it's some underworld boss
1: sitting
0: at his desk.
1: Yeah.
0: It's Bada Beans part two.
1: We'll come take a goalpost. Yeah, you know.
2: I mean, it's wild. I mean, I mean, I'm thinking next year if Congress doesn't get something done, CL, competitive football teams are going to cost $60 million, and competitive basketball teams are going to be between $30 and $35 million. That is so much money.
1: Yeah.
2: And I don't even know how you even borrow that much. I mean, I don't know how you can justify
1: private equity.
2: Yeah. I know, but
1: yeah, right. You can probably do it for a couple of years, and then you go, we can't do this. Like, it's not there.
0: Yeah.
1: But what do you do, though? I mean, if you're literally like, okay, well, we can't.
0: Yeah, who's going to blink? Yeah, who's going to blink first and just say, you know what, we're not going to pay this?
2: It's not going to be LSU. It's not going to be LSU. It's not going to be Ohio State. It's not going to be Michigan.
1: But honestly, though.
0: Not going to be Texas. Yeah, not going to be those. But like, a reasonable Power Four kind of school, you're wondering at some point somebody's going to say it and somebody's going to do it, you know. So and say we can't continue like this. So yeah, I don't want to sound like it's gloom and doom, but something has to change.
1: Right, because it's just ridiculous. When you talk to people that are actually in it, you go, well, this is crazy. And like, yeah, it's crazy, but you got to do it. It's like, okay, you got
0: to
1: do it now.
0: Yeah, you have to. Yeah, you can't sit around and try not to compete.
1: Yeah,
0: and you'll fall farther behind because then people won't want to donate for you.
1: Yeah.
0: So.
1: All right, CL. Well, enjoy the. You're gonna go up to DC and watch that live, the Kings final.
0: You know what? I should find that out today. I'm not sure.
1: Really? Yeah.
0: Yeah. I wouldn't mind.
1: Yeah.
0: But, I'm not sure. The only game I've been to was the opener.
1: Yeah.
0: So I'm like a Knicks bandwagon jumping on.
1: DC's
0: here.
1: got the UFC event on Sunday night too. You know, it's a big weekend up in DC. So you got the.
0: It is. Yeah. It is.
1: All right, Teal.
0: Yeah.
1: What's that?
0: Yeah. Well, I think it's also intriguing just the whole we traded our quarterback and now we're facing him in the title.
1: Absolutely.
0: That's interesting. Mm-hmm. kind of angle, but
1: yeah, that's like the ultimate trade that helps both teams, you know.
0: Yeah
1: Play to the championship, can't beat it.
0: Yeah.
1: Alright, well,
0: you guys have a great week. I appreciate you.
1: I appreciate CL, thanks so much. CL Brown with us here, 9th Ranked Deville, ESPN 680 105.7. I mean, and yeah, that is the answer. That's what it's going to be continued to monitor, because it just, none of it adds up, none of it makes any sense.
2: At some point, I mean, what do you think we borrowed this year? 60?
1: I have no idea.
2: 70?
1: I have utterly no idea. But
2: now you're 160 in the hole and you're paying interest on that?
1: I mean, that's utterly no idea.
2: A lot of money.
1: Well, didn't they say in the one meeting how much they were borrowing over the next 4 years, but they've already been through X amount? I thought
2: they said they already got a lot of credit of $10 million last year or $20 million or something like that. They plan to use half of it last year, half of it this year. They used up all of it in 1 year because of the competitive landscape changed. It's not like they were being irresponsible. It's just the way it goes. But, you know, 10% of $16 million, of $160 million is – $16 million.
1: Yeah.
2: If you go up to three, like.
1: Yeah, it was $30 million. So I'm just reading.
2: 30?
1: Yeah. Okay. So I'm just reading from the Crawford. So a fiscal year 2027 budget approaching a $30 million deficit, one expected to be covered largely through borrowing. The number could be as much as $9 million less, depending on revenue opportunities, yada, yada. But it was softened by a one-time $10 million university transfer, a $25 million line of credit to be used over 2 years.
2: Okay,
1: but I think didn't they say so that they went through it? I don't know.
2: They went through it. They planned to use half of it in 1 year, half of it this year. They ended up using all of it
1: Is that accurate?
2: I remember Eric Crawford reporting that, and I don't have it.
1: I've got the article here. I don't know that I see that. I sort of remember that too, but I don't see that here. So,
2: but you know, maybe we can confirm that. But you know, it kind of just shows you the changing landscape. You can plan for something, and then you get into it, and you realize. We got to use all this right now. We can't come in here. What we thought we were going to be able to do is not what we're going to be able to do. But if you're spending $100 million,
1: mm-hmm.
2: you can build stadiums for that. I mean, you could build
1: not big ones, but
2: no. I mean, you go 4 years at 90 yeah. million, you're $360 million just on players
1: per year. Yeah,
2: you know, like you get into it and you could build huge, nice facilities.

0: It's when you say it out loud. Hope Congress can get everybody to work together.
1: Oh,
0: like that's just a stupid.
1: But if they
0: sentence.
1: Don't, and honestly, I know that that's it's always a Hail Mary anytime you get Congress involved, but it probably is the only way that college sports as we know it is saved, and that the sports like tennis and track and field hockey and softball and
0: whatever,
1: stuff like that, rowing, that they all kind of continue can kind of go along as they have been. And so, and you know, the downstream impacts of this, how much are families going to invest in women's college, women's youth soccer if they know that it's a club sport now?
0: Well, I don't know. I think people do youth soccer and youth tennis because they want their kids to be as good as they can be. I mean, they spend way more money than a college scholarship going around traveling for these sports. I mean,
1: they do it for their kid.
0: You know,
1: they like playing.
0: It's a nice thought when they can get a scholarship out of it. Yeah, but it's also.
1: But I think they get to a point where they're like, this is what you're going to go do, and we've got you here. And it's like, well, they're 14, and they're like, well, I'd really kind of want to do this. You might be like, well, go ahead and try that because there's no scholarships available anyway.
0: Yeah, but I just think the youth sports will, believe me, they'll still find a way. So that's the biggest business in America.
1: It's amazing.
0: Yeah, it's just crazy. So, all right, we'll continue along here. 267-9680 is the number to get in. UPS Jobs text line 437-9680. You can get in this morning that way. We have, we got the Knicks game coming up tonight, so looking forward to that. Hey, over at the Huff Lotto Group, you know they're going to take care of you the way they take care of Mark and I. We bought 6 cars between the two of us over there at the Acura dealership alone. And when you go there, the new location, you'll see the same folks you saw at the old location for years and years. And that's the reason why they take care of their employees. They take care of their customers. Talk to Mike Stack over there. Talk to Arthur Glitz, get a general manager. 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Well, we'll find it for you. So looking for yourself, looking for a new teenager. Just able to drive, well, they'll help you out. 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
1: I mean, we can get Al Roker commenting on the NBA Finals tonight. And today's show, third hour, they just did a big piece on NYC prepares for NBA Finals Game 3. Did you think they should have practiced on Bardstown Road on the weekend? That could have been a good warm-up act. They just go to Bardstown Road on Saturday
2: just
1: night.
2: Show up to Bardstown Road.
1: Look for the twerks.
2: Maybe that's why that continues to happen.
1: Maybe it was just a practice run.
2: It's weird. It's like we had used to do something on the walking bridge. We had used to do something there on Bardstown Road. Mm-hmm. So strange. We weren't ready for that.
1: Yeah.
2: I don't know how that keeps happening.
1: I mean, maybe that is a good use of it. It's a practice ground.
2: They're going to the Knicks game on Monday, so they went to Bardstown Road on Saturday.
1: There you go.
2: Maybe that's what's happening. I don't know. But, it continues to happen, and I feel really bad for the businesses there on Bardstown Road.
1: It's ridiculous, man.
2: Because it's like the kids that are showing up down there are not able to, take advantage
1: happens?
2: Of the
1: I mean,
2: they just hang out on the street.
1: And just shut down the street.
2: And there's some dancing, turns into fighting, turns into people that do that get arrested. I don't know. I mean, it just kind of continues to happen. That's really bad for the businesses.
1: It's like
2: people don't want to deal with that on their Saturday night. You know what I mean? They don't want to be walking through all that mayhem. So,
3: some of us don't hate the twerking, Blank.
2: It's weird that all these businesses.
1: Great is pro twerk.
3: Yeah, hey, we're here for the twerks. Leave your weapons at home.
1: Yeah.
2: Well, if it was just the twerking, I don't think we'd have the problems. You know, I think it's. Mm-hmm. But twerking leads to fighting. It's scientifically proven at this point.
1: Really? Is it really?
2: It's proven. Yeah.
1: Where's the scientific study
2: one,
1: on that one?
2: Twerk. So, step two, fight. I don't know. Step three, if it gets there, is shootings. I don't know. Hopefully we don't get to step three. But twerking leads to fightings, yes.
3: What was that Tracy Bird song, The Drinking Bone? The twerking bone's connected to the fighting bone.
1: There you go.
2: And I don't know why that's the case, but, mm-hmm. You don't make these rules.
1: Yeah.
2: It's just kind of the correlation that has been proven by science.
1: By science.
2: Science, and, it's indisputable at this point. So I do feel really bad for the businesses wherever these things happen because it kind of does kind of kill their night every time that it does happen. And, don't sit around and ask me the question, why do businesses keep closing in place because on Bardstown Road when

0: this is continually happening. So if you're pro-business, you'll do something about it. If you're not, you'll let it keep happening. This is the simple truth.
1: This is so weird for me, having grown up on Bardstown Road, and this was not where anything like this went on. I mean, it's just because there's – why would you drive up – there's nowhere to drive on Bardstown Road. They let people park on the street because they have to.
0: Yeah, yeah. You know? We learned how to parallel park because, you know, if you lived in the Highlands, you kind of had to.
1: Yeah.
0: You know, you kind of had
1: walk.
0: To. Yeah. Yeah, or walk. Or, yeah, or walk a long way.
1: That's it. Yeah. There's no choice.
0: So, yeah, hopefully we can get those things in order. And, you know, I know that, man, being a cop's tough work, but you gotta figure out ways to keep your businesses that are paying your tax dollars happy.
1: I of course, I agree with that. So, yeah, I see a headline. I just kind of shake my head. I just go, okay.
0: There it is again.
1: Here we are again. This is great.
2: So, I got a front row seat to a Twerk Fest Saturday night. I went to two different kind of polar opposite vibes with the same end strategy. Went to the same Margaret Mary picnic.
0: How about that?
2: Good, clean
1: probably
2: fun.
1: Probably saw a good number of my neighbors
2: there.
1: Oh,
2: yeah. I mean, the Brownies people, Louisville football people. Yeah, same thing.
0: Did you do any dealing?
2: I didn't deal. I played a little blackjack.
1: Dealing
2: my friends
1: blackjack,
2: brought,
1: by the way. Anybody wondering?
2: No.
0: Tithes go to God.
2: Oh, I hit a pull test.
0: Tithes go to God.
2: Tithes go to the church. Tithes go to God.
1: Tithes go to God. That is so funny.
2: When you deal blackjack for 20 hours at St. Joe's every 2 days, you get tired of hearing tithes go to the dealer. We're here for the kids and all that.
1: Is everybody always stunned? They're like, what?
2: Yeah. No, but most people know the rules.
0: Is it even money blackjack or is it 6-5?
2: It's even money at church picnics. Yeah, you're there playing a few dollar hands, unless you're Dr. Ted just out there with his big big chips. But so I went to that, and, you know, good clean fun there. And I had a buddy in town. It was Derby City Gaming was the text at midnight.
1: Oh, there we go.
2: So I went from Margaret Mary to there. So same vibe. You know,
0: good clean fun.
1: Yeah.
2: Boy, different crowd there.
1: Then the St. Margaret Mary picnic.
2: I didn't realize. They shut it down at about midnight. Turned that place into a dance floor.
0: At
2: and,
0: Derby City Gaming?
1: So there was twerking going on there.
2: It was twerking.
1: A lot of twerking this weekend.
0: So it shuts down. How does it shut
2: down? Well, I'm saying it's just it's a takeover. It's like the hip-hop 2 hours.
0: So you can still play the twerk. Slot.
2: Oh,
0: but, like,
2: yeah.
0: It turns
2: you're playing
0: into
2: with
0: a little club.
2: Yeah. And I'm like, wow, this is a total shift change of Margaret Mary the but it was fun.
1: That'd be like a street shut down in Norton Commons. Dexter says, funny how these street doers don't happen in Norton Commons.
0: I mean, I'm okay if the ladies want to take the golf carts out and shut down a street.
1: Yeah, would they all be doing the Rick Roll then?
0: Is that
1: what'd be going on over there?
0: If the ladies in Norton Commons block off the street with their golf carts and start twerking on the roofs of those golf carts, I'm here for it.
1: I'm all for
0: it. Take video, okay? But I'm guessing that the housewives of Norton Commons won't start fighting after they start twerking. And
1: I don't know. Don't be selling short like that.
0: Maybe a man comes through and he's got beef from the guy across the porch, and they just go to throw down.
1: Uh huh.
0: It's like your wife started twerking. I felt like I gotta hit somebody. This is so weird. As soon as she started bouncing that thing up and down, I felt like I needed to punch somebody. So strange.
1: Bouncing that thing up and down. I'm in tears.
0: Hey, look at all that cake she got over there. I got to punch something.
2: Talking about the cake booth at the Margaret Mary picnic.
1: I'm
2: 10 cents down, 120 numbers
1: look
2: of cheese.
1: Look at all that cake over there. I got to punch something.
0: I don't understand the mentality.
1: I don't either, man. I don't either. That's just cracking me up. That's so funny.
0: If she's got alternating cheeks, all of a sudden something's got to get hit.
1: Oh, God.
0: Something's got to get hit.
2: All right, you're watching the Outjuretsu this weekend, Blank.
1: Yeah.
2: Blank Outjuretsu.
0: They did not do well. They now have a losing record. Did they even win a game against the Cards, or did they go 0-3?
2: I'm asking you. That's your
0: I know they lost yesterday. I know they're 31-33. I know they're in last place in the NL Central.
1: It was coming. I mean, the numbers, negative run ratio, it's like, well, you don't have a negative run ratio and keep a winning record.
0: And they've lost their most potent bat. Ellie's on the 10-day IL. He should be coming back soon, but, you know, they just don't have enough offense. And then, you know, Chase Burns is a great pitcher, but you can't have him go out there and have, you know, and only allow two runs and lose. You know, so you got to have – you got to – when you have your ace on the hill, you got to produce runs for him. They're not doing that. But I don't know the specifics of what happened over the weekend just because I was in –
1: Yeah, he was minister, Mark. You know.
0: Yeah. So and then one of the funny
2: I'm guessing no one saw Dodgers Angels at all.
0: No, but Detmers went nuts, didn't he?
2: Detmers, he pitched six innings, gave up two hits, no runs, struck out Ohtani twice, struck out Will twice.
0: That's great.
2: Dalton had kind of come back down to earth a little bit. He was 0-3 Saturday, went 4-4 yesterday.
0: How about
2: three
0: that?
2: Run
0: wow.
2: Shot. Joe Adell hit a home run yesterday. I mean, it was just cool. Friday night, I got up to Twin Peaks to watch Detmers because they got the MLB package.
0: Oh,
2: it's like 10 o'clock. They have the NBA Finals and that on. And, I mean, you got Will Smith rushing, Odell, Detmers. I'm like, this is a pretty cool series.
0: That's
2: all cool
0: awesome.
2: Connections.
0: You know the people over at Twin Peaks like you know the people at Brownies?
2: No.
1: No, there's no way.
0: No.
1: Okay. It's like, do you know somebody else's family better than
0: well,
1: your
0: I don't
1: own?
0: Know. I mean, yeah. I feel like you're at Twin Peaks a decent amount that you would, like, start to know those folks.
2: Decent amount. Yeah, once a week.
0: Once a week. Okay, that's not enough.
1: Yeah. So I was trying to look up Detmer's stats for the year. So he's 5-2.
2: He's a strikeout machine, but he gets no runs.
1: 88 strikeouts. Yeah, the 24 walks. What's the overall record? So his record's, guys, 2-5. But I feel like every time I look at a box score, he's like tearing it up.
2: Well, that's what Friday night he throws at Jim, two hits, zero runs, and they lose 1-0.
1: Yeah. So prior to that, though, I'm just looking. He actually had a couple. He had the one really bad outing. Five innings, three runs. So yeah, outside of that, I guess his good performances have just been so good, and there's just so many. The strikeout number is just really high. So
0: he was always a strikeout guy here too. I mean, he was
2: big time
0: strikeout guy. More than like Bobby Miller was a really good pitcher, but like Detmers was the guy that stacked the K's.
2: Bobby would kill you with the speed, and Detmers would just kill you with the off speed, the breaking ball.
0: Yeah.
2: Just you couldn't touch it. That thing was moving all over the place. And Omaha is going to be an SEC Invitational.
1: Oh, is it? So
2: we're going to have five SEC teams most likely, assuming Oklahoma closes out.
1: So what if that happens? So give me who would
2: that'd
1: be
2: the record? It would be Troy, West Virginia, Ole Miss, Georgia, Texas, Oklahoma, Alabama,
0: Carolina too, right?
2: In Carolina,
0: yeah.
1: So
0: I'm Carolina and Troy, our guy. You know, at Detroit coach. Forgot
2: what's his name?
0: I had it on
2: Skylar Mead.
0: Yeah, Skylar Mead. Yeah. Had it on the tip of my tongue. He just took his team, Troy, to the College World Series. It's huge.
2: So, yeah. I guess he's the first Louisville alum to take a team to the College World Series.
0: Is he really?
2: Because with Dan's tenure here, he's got guys that are kind of sprinkled and
1: coaching.
2: Guys
1: coached for him as well, yeah.
2: Yeah, that's what I'm saying. Now Lamonis, I guess, is out of his tree and won a national championship.
0: But he didn't play for him.
2: Right, they played together at the Citadel. Yeah. But I'm saying, you know, an assistant that went on to win a championship because we hadn't had many assistants leave.
0: It's pretty cool.
2: Yeah.
0: Really cool, actually. So I love that. So Troy's my team.
1: Mm-hmm.
0: Carolina's my other team. I'll go Troy and Carolina.
2: What about your Mountaineers?
0: No.
1: Yeah, come on, West Virginia. I mean, we could go. You were
2: saying America's team. You're all about
0: that. Only when they're playing Kentucky, and that's it. And so they sent them home. That's the first trip to the College World Series for West Virginia, right?
2: Yes.
0: Yeah. It's wild.
1: Yeah.
0: So, get out
1: so
0: there.
1: You got all these SEC teams again. LSU doesn't make the tournament with all whatever they spit on
2: LSU
1: their roster.
2: LSU and Vandy, not even
1: there.
2: Tournament.
1: Yeah. Yeah. But it'll be a great event. It always is.
2: Georgia Mississippi State series, I don't know if y'all got to watch any of that. It was like 13-12 and 11-9, just back and forth, home run after home run. It was one of the more exciting super regional series I've ever seen. And I just love all these games. They get just the crowds, the passion, the energy, and a lot of chippiness, like for the minor stuff. Just,
1: I love it.
2: So I guess bat flipping walks.
1: Just reading in West Virginia, their series, they have like a lot of weather that resulted in some injuries. They had five people injured.
2: Saturday, they were trying to sneak in the end of the game before. Mm-hmm. It was just once the storm that canceled Morgan Wallen rolled through Morgantown at the end of that. And they had a bunch of tents set up on the ridge down the first baseline because they have limited capacity. They're on the hill. And right as that storm moved through, they had one of those massive tents you would have at like a big corporate tailgate or something. And they couldn't take that down like in time.
1: Oh.
2: And it just went, it collapsed over.
1: Yeah, so
2: I think it sent six or so to the hospital.
1: Yeah, it said several tents of equipment were blown over by the storm. At least one person was heard attempting to hang on to one of them. One person appeared to have sustained broken legs. Another was caught under a pole, and several others were caught under the canopy. Additionally, an elderly man was hurt inside the park after winds caused him to fall over 10 feet from a wall. So they, West Virginia said in a statement that the school has maintained contact with Morgantown healthcare providers just to ensure those affected are supported in their recovery. Please don't sue us is what that means. I don't know. It's, so their full statement was, during the weather delay at today's NCAA Morgantown Super Regional Baseball game, heavy winds blew an event tent over at an adjacent parking lot, causing injury. WVU would like to thank the immediate response from EMS, law enforcement, and fire first responders who immediately secured the area and treated the injured spectators. Well, it was a great day for Mountaineer baseball. All of Mountaineer Nation's thoughts are with those who were involved. We have confirmed through the university police department that five people were transported for treatment. So, yeah, I mean, that's kind of nuts.
0: It's very scary. You think about that.
2: And then they came back from the weather delay, 117-1, Pat McAfee and Rich Rod, or, you know, locked arms, country roads.
0: Gotcha. So, looking forward to seeing the matchups out there in Omaha. I don't think we'll have much drama today unless somebody just gets
2: off. It would have to be a come from behind. I'm on St. John's at 60-1 to come back and win this game that receives.
1: What's the score?
2: They're down 7-2 in the eighth.
1: Oh, yeah. I took a little plus 6,000.
2: Yeah, I was like, what the hell? $5 and mm-hmm. 300.
0: Well, the can opener is sure slowed down. Have you seen this?
1: No. So what are
2: the
1: stats?
2: There's signage.
0: There's a lot more signage, and they've parked a suburban towing truck for semis basically at the bridge. So
1: saying, don't go any further.
0: Yeah, so yesterday we had one. Saturday we had zero. Friday we had one. So normally we get once a week is what the Kentucky Transportation person said on the news the other day. Normally it's like a once a week occurrence,
1: mm-hmm.
0: but last week we had 13. And so that's
1: 13.
0: 13. So they have added more signage. They're doing as much as I guess they can, but the can opener will be fed, has been fed.
1: But they're doing everything to not feed it. So it's slowed down.
0: Slowed down because, you know, we had four on day one,
1: mm-hmm.
0: you know, of the 65 shutdown. It's now been closed a full week. So we got a full week's tally. In the opening week, 13 trucks hit that thing.
1: That's so funny.
0: Amazing.
1: I mean, it's really unbelievable. Really is unbelievable.
0: They were talking on DRB, Mike Marshall was, about, like, one of the guys, like, his boss went down there and fired him right on the spot.
1: Really?
0: And he's like,
1: oh, okay, so they're actually doing something about it.
0: He's
1: okay.
0: like, there are 30 signs, 30, that you ignored to go do that thing. That's why I was like, when they added more signage, I was like, the other signage isn't working. Like, so more signs that they can ignore? And anyway, but apparently some of the digital signs that they've added, they're starting to pay attention to. Now,
1: or maybe they've talked to some friends like, hey, Joe got fired.
0: Yeah, maybe they're talking. Yeah. Maybe the trucking community is like, well, this is bad, guys.
1: Mm-hmm.
0: This is bad. You got to watch it when you go through Louisville. Don't use this road. So, can opener rides again.
1: You got caught in it like Friday, you said, right? Like
0: Friday, and it wasn't like the can opener. It was
1: I don't mean you got caught in the can opener.
0: I needed to go to a Kroger. Yeah.
2: Friday was a train wreck on the roads.
0: Yeah, Friday was terrible, and I don't know why, but I was using Eastern Parkway trying to get into the Highlands. It took me 52 minutes to go 7 miles. I was like, this is awesome.
1: Just because everybody's rewriting.
0: Everybody's
1: I tell you what's really
0: routed,
1: confusing.
0: Yeah.
1: As I was coming back from Nashville, we had to go by the airport, and your Apple Maps, Google Maps don't have any idea what's going on with the construction. And you have to watch the signs because it's not what you think. They have a big sign up for airport that is never the way you would have gone to the airport before.
0: Yeah, pay attention.
1: So, you got to look at the signs that are there because it is mean, the roads are just – I mean, going to the airport from the south was really just like, hang on, I got to go where? Because it just basically covered up one sign like that has the airport on it. No, it's slapping big orange sign, airport here.
0: Huh.
1: It's like, okay, all right.
0: There we go.
1: If you were just following your, Apple Maps, it was going to tell you to go the wrong way.
2: Have you all gotten on 65 North since they shut it down, like at the bridge?
1: At the bridge, no.
2: The bridge is open.
1: South. Okay.
2: If you're coming from, like, 71.
0: Yeah.
2: Like,
0: you can go from downtown.
2: So you can take the ramp to the bridge and get over 65. And somebody took the opportunity, and I was joking because I did it the other day with one of the guys I was going across with. I said, we could just come up here in the middle of the night and, pitch some lawn chairs, a cooler, and a grill, and watch, the town illuminate, the sunset, big go-by.
0: I don't know the police would love that.
2: Well, yeah. That's what somebody took the opportunity this weekend and went up there. A couple went up there and made out on the metal road. It was on, like, the street cameras, yeah. They're just having a night in the
0: just having a little candlelit dinner there on the asphalt?
2: Exactly. Yeah, on 65 South, like around Hospital Curve.
0: Okay.
2: Like, all right.
0: They took my idea. Are they not tearing it all up?
2: Well, I guess they found the spot. I mean, they just walked up the ramp and looked, and
0: just hung out up over there. Okay. I mean,
1: and what's the end game? What's getting done ultimately out of this?
0: All 65, all the overpasses and the trusses are all getting redone because there was a point of deterioration that was happening because these have been up for so long. They needed to be replaced so that they could have a longer lifespan. So they're getting reinforced and steel's being, kind of replaced, and then they're also redoing the road. So the repairs that are needed that you really can't do with the roads active, they're doing those things. It's supposed to only take 2 months. Now, they did a lot of preparation, and they did a lot leading up.
1: You have researched a lot on this. I mean, this is like Strieble talking about Weird Wednesday. I'm very impressed with this answer.
0: But they did a lot of preparation. Now, the residents down here in Old Louisville, especially with the jackhammering, they've been complaining because it's been like 24 hours a day jackhammering, because in order for it to only be a 2 month shutdown, they have to work 24 hours a day. Yeah. They have to have crews come in, come out, work 24 hours a day. Otherwise, it's a it's going to go to like October, November. So they're hustling, but it's going to be loud for the whole time, and that's just kind of what it is. And so I vote for short window of loud rather than long window of this. Now, Sephora tells me,
1: or Sephora,
0: and he works for the. Yeah, what Sephora, however you want to say it.
1: I think he says Sephora.
0: Yeah. The fur man.
1: His name.
0: The fur man. He says that when it opens back up, it's only going to be one lane in both directions, and it'll still be kind of janky. But it'll at least be accessible, and you can go your usual way.
1: Okay.
0: I'm going to go west. I'm going to go west and north.
1: Go
0: and
1: west, young man.
0: Get out of here.
1: Old. Yeah.
0: And just the path of least resistance out of town. So that's my plan.
1: Okay.
0: That's what I'm doing. I'm not doing that again.
1: You're not doing it?
0: Uh-uh. Nope.
1: Yeah.
0: Nope. So
1: I disagree with you.
0: My brother-in-law made me a candle.
1: Oh, boy.
0: Okay. And it's in your Diener Show thread if you want to look at it. But it was a wedding gift, you know, groomsman's gift. And it's a candle, and on the front of the candle, I'm Cardinal.
2: 5-2 circle.
0: I'm Cardinal Blankenbaker. Cardinal Mark Anthony. Anthony's my middle name.
1: Okay.
0: And so it's there, and I'm dressed as a Roman cardinal.
2: Oh, that was creepy.
1: That is creepy.
0: Because now I'm ordained. And so I was wondering, should I bring the candle in, or is that a candle we have to have at the house?
1: That's a candle. Okay, I thought it was a okay.
0: Well, candle.
2: That's all a shame creepiness.
0: Like, should I bring that in?
1: Yeah.
0: Should it go in the bathroom?
1: It should go in the
0: ESPN
1: that area in there.
0: 93 Nunneville, like right where Nicky.
1: Wow,
2: we'll burn it the days after Louisville football loses on those Mondays.
1: I mean, I'm just seeing all this the first time. I mean, it was a stupor this weekend. See, it's just
0: it's like going
1: to Derby.
0: No, it is.
1: You're
0: distracted. It's all you can
1: do. Nonstop. It's just you wake up, you get going.
0: Get going. Did you have any great meals while you were there?
1: Not like you.
0: Did you go to Craig's or Jeff Ruby's? Did you go?
1: No, hell no.
0: Did you go to the Southern?
1: Do they even have one? Do they even have a Jeff Ruby's there? I don't even know.
0: Yeah, no.
1: So it's expensive enough to go to the event. I'm fine to not pay for food as well. Margaritaville Hotel, tickets to the event. Yeah.
0: Is there good food at Margaritaville?
1: Do they have good margaritas?
2: Cheeseburger in Paradise.
1: But actually, it was funny. They had a cheeseburger on the menu up there, and it wasn't called Cheeseburger in Paradise. I'm like, what are we doing here?
0: Huh.
2: Well, you said those
1: what
2: restaurants,
1: are we doing
2: Cheeseburger
1: here?
2: In Paradise.
0: Yeah, I guess they all closed down.
1: Yeah, so this was just their, pool venue or whatever.
2: You know the most random place I ever went to a Cheeseburger in Paradise?
0: Where's that?
2: Piscataway, New Jersey.
1: That would be the most random place
2: I was
1: you
2: like,
1: could ever go.
2: Why did they have a Cheeseburger in Paradise?
1: That would be random.
0: I miss Bahama Breeze. And I know Chewy's is there now.
1: Yeah.
0: And Chewy's is really good. But Bahama Breeze was always packed. Why did that have to go away? Why did that was always, if it, how is a packed restaurant closing down?
1: I don't know.
0: Bahama Breeze had it going on, man.
1: I liked it, yeah.
0: Yeah, and the tumbleweed down by the water.
1: We know, you love that tumbleweed,
0: Margarita
1: baby.
0: Mondays.
1: Yeah. You remember?
0: I might have to get tumbleweed tonight or today on the way home.
2: You remember the year Charlie Strong and his coaches showed down there? Did you ever go down for that?
0: Oh, yeah, down that way, yeah.
2: It was like his first year.
1: At Tumbleweed?
2: Yeah.
0: By the bridge, by the walking bridge, yeah.
2: He was so uncomfortable when he first got here with media things. So uncomfortable.
1: Yeah,
2: he really was. Every single aspect of it. This coach would show you. He just wanted to get in and out.
1: And where is he now? He went through the Nick Saban rehab
0: program. He was with Tampa Bay last time I saw him. He was their defensive line coach. But that's maybe been a full year ago.
2: He was with them this past season.
0: Okay, he was with Tampa Bay this past year with Yaya. Stuff like that. Yaya Diaby.
1: Mm-hmm. Mm-hmm.
0: Let's see. He was most recently the defensive line coach for the Tampa Bay Buccaneers.
1: Yeah.
0: He doesn't have an assignment right now.
2: Well, remember he got pissed at Miami because he was there. Wasn't he the linebacker?
0: He was their co-defensive coordinator at, in
2: 2000. And he thought he was going to get the D.C. job, and they gave it to someone else, so he got pissed and left.
0: And so, yeah, he went to Alabama, and he was a rehab program.
1: Yeah, the Nick Saban rehab program.
0: And then he was out. He actually did television in 2024 for, like, a few games.
1: He did television? How bad was
0: in
1: that?
0: You know how in the early weeks, like, there's all those games, and he did, like, a couple of
1: those. That's just the last guy you've ever been around that you would say, well, that he should be doing.
0: Charlie does not need to do television.
1: Television, yeah.
0: Charlie is a really good football coach.
1: Absolutely.
0: We remember our time with Charlie, but he is not
1: a commentator,
0: guy.
1: No.
0: He's not a TV
1: that ain't
0: guy.
1: It. That ain't it. Absolutely.
0: But some of these
1: not.
0: Guys they have on TV, like right now, Jay Williams is on there, and I'm like, he's not a TV guy anyway.
1: Yeah. Perpetually confused.
0: Wearing tennis shoes, but hey, so that's awesome.
1: That's the thing. I guess you can do. That's what everybody
0: does. That's how you get hired at ESPN.
1: I guess.
0: You show up in a suit with tennis shoes on, and they're like, you're hired.
1: Yeah. It says, no, let's see. I'm trying to read some of these. That shows a guy calls KSR named Mark Anthony. Could it coincidence?
2: Father Mark Anthony.
1: Yeah.
0: I'm Cardinal.
2: Cardinal.
0: I'm ordained now, and now I am a Cardinal. You think if I show up to the Vatican when I'm in Rome here in about a month, they'll be like, you know, I have a Cardinal.
1: I have a candle to prove it. you can put a million signs out there. If none of the truck drivers read English, it's pointless. Well, that's true.
0: And maybe that is the problem. Maybe there's a language barrier. That would explain something.
1: I did not see this. What about the West Virginia football player's commitment video? I did not see that over the
0: weekend. That was good. What was that? He committited to West Virginia, and he lit fire to a couch.
2: I didn't see that.
1: Are you serious? See that?
0: Yeah.
1: Oh, God.
0: All right, yeah. West Virginia commit
1: couch.
0: Couch fire. there's your Google search.
1: Is this real? This isn't AI.
0: No, it's real. Yeah, he really did.
1: You're right. I made Fox News. West Virginia commit announces his decision by blasting country roads, lighting a couch on fire.
0: Yeah, that's how he committed.
2: Fan favorite.
0: Brownie points for his NIL deals. That's what they said.
1: I mean, he looks straight out of Deliverance.
0: Yeah, well, that's how they recruit these days.
1: Yeah,
0: I don't know who's the coach at North or at West Virginia anymore. Do you?
2: Rich Rod.
0: Yeah, they fired him. You're right. Rich Rod.
1: Ethan Lawson. Yeah, there you go.
0: Ethan Lawson. So that's pretty cool. Lighting couches on fire.
1: That's pretty cool.
0: Take that furniture, Dan. He just lit a couch on fire. What does that do to Dan? Does that make him happy or sad?
1: I don't know.
0: So there's more couch inventory now that's needed.
2: Yeah. Isn't it funny how we've had our distance from West Virginia for about 15 years now, and we're like, oh, they're kind of, you know, interesting people.
0: They're not interesting. I don't like them at all. They can
1: all
0: feel
1: the same. Oh, man. So when we get our first World Cup game, is it Thursday?
0: Thursday.
1: When's the U.S.? When do we play? When do we wrap ourselves in the flag? What time? I need to know where that watch party is going to be.
0: And
2: let's find out who we're going to lose to 1-0.
0: Yeah, it starts out with.
1: Yeah. We're favored to win our group.
2: Right.
1: I don't think there's. We never win. We never do what they're supposed to do anyway.
0: So we're
1: not even supposed to be that good, and
0: we play Friday night against Paraguay.
1: Ooh.
0: So
1: what time?
0: And that's at 9 p.m. Friday.
1: 9 p.m.
0: in SoFi Stadium. So it's out there in L.A.
1: Okay.
0: So, and then, so the opening match is Mexico versus South Africa, 3 o'clock. Thursday. So that's actually pretty cool.
1: Some afternoon soccer.
0: Yeah, and then South Korea, Czech.
2: Is that the Azteca, the Mexico game?
0: It is in Mexico City. Yeah, so that'll be great. You get Mexico in Mexico City.
1: Okay.
0: World Cup. That's pretty cool.
1: It'd be like the Knicks tonight.
0: Yeah, so they're opening up the United States. I guess this is North America's World Cup.
1: Because they're playing quite literally just about every corner of North America.
0: Czech is playing South Korea in Guadalajara on Thursday night. Late on FS1. So you have that.
1: Yeah, and yeah, I'm looking it up here.
0: Canada, Bosnia. That
1: well, throw out the records when those two get together.
0: That match is in Toronto. So that's going to be big. Canada in Toronto, and then United States in L.A., where nobody will care.
2: I can't imagine Canada has great soccer.
0: I can't imagine they do, but at least Canada in Toronto is kind of neat.
1: Yeah.
0: You know?
2: Like, I'm legit surprised they made the World Cup. That's how much.
1: Yeah. Here's the venues, though. Mexico, you know, Guadalajara and Mexico City. Toronto, Inglewood, California, Santa Clara, East Rutherford, yeah. Foxborough, Vancouver, Houston, Arlington, Philadelphia, Atlanta, Seattle, Miami Gardens, Inglewood, Foxborough,
0: Inglewood's always
1: Anchorage, Kansas City, Levi Stadium, Santa Clara, Houston. That's a new one on that mix. I mean, that is, yes, it's America's World Cup. I mean, they're playing everywhere from Seattle to Miami.
0: Yeah. Well, you know, really, like, I'm surprised, like, Vancouver's not on this list.
1: They are.
0: Oh, no, my parents are actually probably going to go to the Vancouver match. I'm going to try to figure out.
1: So you don't need to be surprised. They're on the list. They play.
0: Egypt and New Zealand is the match that they're going to be at.
1: Okay, well, Australia and Turkey play before that, I guess.
0: Okay.
1: I don't know.
0: So, yeah, I don't know. I mean, we have to figure out what we want to do here.
1: I need to understand by the end of the tournament what the Asian handicap is in soccer betting. I don't understand that line.
0: I don't understand it either.
1: So I don't. That's the one line in soccer I don't truly understand.
2: I'm sorry. What was it?
1: Called the Asian line. That's the name.
2: Like the continent?
1: No. Yes.
2: Asian.
1: Yeah.
0: All right.
1: Asian
0: it's
1: line.
0: It's a form of spread betting.
1: Yeah, but it's
0: that
1: different.
0: Eliminates the draw outcome and evens the playing field by giving the underdog a virtual head start or the favorite a virtual deficit.
1: Okay,
0: this
1: understand.
0: Creates a 50-50 betting environment, reducing the match to two potential outcomes.
1: Yeah, because there's not in soccer. That's it's a tough part. But in soccer, it's not a binary outcome. You got three possible outcomes. You got some other,
0: The handicap is expressed in whole, half, or quarter goals.
1: See what I'm talking about? It's not clear. It's very confusing.
0: Which dictates how the final score determines your payout.
1: Uh huh. You still haven't explained it.
0: I know.
1: That's what I'm saying. I don't understand it.
0: Okay. If the virtual score results in a tie. Your stake
1: the
0: is fully
1: score.
0: Refunded.
1: Wait,
0: known
1: the
0: as
1: virtual,
0: push.
1: So the but not the real score. This
0: not the so virtual score.
1: So what's the virtual score? How do you know the virtual score?
0: Example, -1. If the favorite wins by exactly one goal, game is virtually tied and your bet is refunded. Well, they must win by 2+ goals for you to win the bet.
1: Well, I understand. That's a point spread. That's a goal
0: half
1: spread.
0: Handicaps. Because there are no half goals in soccer, the draw is impossible. You either win or lose your bet. Example, 1.5. The favorite must win by 2 goals. If they
1: but
0: win
1: there,
0: by
1: some
0: one.
1: Of them say 0.25, though, on there. That's what I'm saying.
0: Here's the quarter handicap.
1: Yes.
0: Your stake is split into two separate bets
1: okay.
0: on the closest half-hole handicap. So, if the example is -1.25,
1: yeah, that's
0: half of your stake is on 1.0 and half is on -1.5.
1: So if
0: the favorite wins by exactly one goal, you lose the -1.5 half, but get a refund push on the -1.0 half.
1: I still don't understand what the advantage
0: love it.
1: Is.
0: I don't love it. It's too complicated.
1: I don't understand it.
0: I got
1: all.
0: A complicated order.
1: Yeah. Yeah. So, all right, we'll continue along here. 267-9680, our number to get in. Hey, get over to Fitness Market. It was nice to get in the massage chair last night. It was great.
0: I needed that last night.
1: Oh, I've been walking for 3 straight days. 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
13: 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Hanging out with you here this morning. We got plenty coming up here. We got the NBA Finals coming your way tonight. We're gonna have some World Cup, I think. I'm sure it's on the promo.
14: Oh, I guarantee you. Andy's got to set up for some World Cup.
13: I don't know who has it, though.
15: Have y'all ever listened to soccer on the radio?
13: I can't say I have.
15: I'm intrigued by that.
14: Yeah.
15: Well, maybe we don't. Maybe it's a different.
13: It's on Fox. So
14: it might be a different right.
13: Yeah.
14: Probably a lot of Reds.
13: Probably. Yeah, that's right. We got to play the damn Reds playing their crappy brand of baseball again. Come on, damn it.
14: I just, you know.
15: I'm going to the Reds in July. I'm really hoping they can be back into contention by then.
13: I'm you sure know, that's Ellie one of back, list of things to do.
15: Get Hunter Green back in there. Maybe make a run. Yep. I don't know when Hunter Green decides he wants to pitch. He went the whole offseason, you know, knowing that he had an elbow issue and then waited for spring training to start to do anything about it. So that was – thanks for that.
13: Now he's got tough takes on the Reds.
15: The ESPN says the Reds are hoping the ace Hunter Green can return before the All-Star break.
13: I mean, what's his injury? Are we suggesting he's not injured?
15: No, he had
13: like a Michael Brown situation, or what?
15: He had to have elbow surgery, but he didn't have elbow surgery until like February.
13: Mm.
15: And it was like, guys, like you knew this was an issue at the end of the year. Let's do this in October, not February. Anyway, Creighton. He doesn't talk baseball.
13: What are you talking about?
15: Well, I mean, he only talks college baseball. He doesn't have a major league team.
13: I mean, yeah, what do you do in college baseball?
15: Cubs fan.
13: Yeah.
15: No, you're not a Cubs fan. You haven't been to Wrigley Field this year. Diener's been to Wrigley Field. I've been to Great American Ballpark.
13: Mr. Cub.
15: When was the last time you were at Wrigley?
13: Not Andre Dawson, me, Mr. Cub.
15: Yeah, when was the last time you were at Wrigley Field?
16: 2 seasons ago.
15: Yeah, not a real fan. That's what up, man. That's what you're telling me.
13: Did you watch him last night on NBC?
16: 2-1 loss. Yeah. Really riveting game.
13: Yeah, it was. Yeah. And the pitcher in a 25-minute delay because the Cubs pitcher got injured, and so the other guy had to, you know, as long as he wanted to warm up. So, yeah, that was
16: I was on
13: that's what you're looking
16: Texas,
13: for.
16: Oregon was our 9 o'clock game. I've got a real bone to pick with West Coast college baseball teams. They've got to pick up their slack. 9 o'clock was our latest first pitch of the weekend, and I need an 11:30 game.
13: I just, for me, though, it was good to see it. Hey, at least baseball's got itself on television somewhere. I know maybe which regional is.
16: Was it on NBC or was it on Peacock?
13: No, it was on NBC. Okay. Yeah, I'm sure both.
16: Because some of the games, have been Peacock exclusive. Yeah. Some have been on NBC.
13: Yeah, I just don't know what the end game is there if you're not planning on being on television. You can get the app. Yeah, but it's not the same as being on television. It's just not. You don't stumble across it. It's not easy to find. I don't know. Have you seen this freak saying Jalen Brunson's name 100,000 times out front of Madison Square Garden?
16: No.
13: Something about it. Did you see this idiot?
16: I don't know what he's doing necessarily.
13: Let me see. Do I have it up here? There's some guy out in front of Madison Square Garden, just a Knicks fan outside MSG, streaming himself saying Jalen Brunson 100,000 times. And it's like he's got his computers counting.
15: But why was this something that you decided to do?
13: I don't know. And why would anybody watch it? And I'm talking about it.
15: I'm not doing it, yeah.
13: I mean, I don't know how long it takes to say Jalen Brunson 100,000 times.
15: Jalen Brunson. Jalen Brunson.
13: No, don't. Please don't.
15: Jalen Brunson.
13: That's enough. Jalen Brunson. Yeah.
15: Man, I messed up.
13: You imagine what your Instagram, it would all be Jalen Brunson news.
15: Oh, if you just start talking about Jalen Brunson 100 times? Yeah. I mean, we've probably already done it, just saying Jalen Brunson this many times. Probably going to get a lot of Jalen Brunson now. The phones is going to give me.
13: Yeah.
15: I might have just
13: so Ben Stiller, actually, what he shared. It's Ben Stiller is, quote, supporting a Knicks fan's effort to will his team to victory. So Stiller reacted to the video shared by The Athletic, Sam Amick, of a fan pledging to say Jalen Brunson's name 100,000 times Sunday outside of Madison Square Garden.
15: That's crazy.
13: That's just nuts. That's just weird, and people are watching it. I don't know. Furniture John's not watching that. Welcome in. Good morning, Furniture John.
17: Hey, guys. Good morning.
13: Good morning.
17: So all I heard this morning was the maybe second segment. Mark was talking about Will Stein and cookies and not communicating, something about that, and he lost his mind. I mean, another. Do you guys have an AED in that office? I'm really worried about my buddy Mark.
15: I'm okay. Heart rate didn't get too high. Did not get too high.
17: The emergency defibrillator. That automatic defibrillator.
15: I'm in good shape. I just have high expectations for the Louisville basketball program, and I really want us to be, to be good and relevant. And I want people to be excited, and I want the arena full. And I don't think you can do that if you don't promote the program. And I think you got to promote the program. I think you do that when you're the head coach. I think you have to talk.
17: I totally agree. So, I totally agree. The silence is deafening. It's absolutely deafening.
15: I mean, they did a good thing.
17: I'm just worried. I'm worried about your well-being. I just thought maybe it'd be nice to have one of those cases on hand.
15: My dad and his buddy Steve Dineen are listening right now. I don't want them worried.
13: It came out of nowhere. I mean, I was not ready. I just thought listen, it was a throwaway comment.
15: We have standards around here, don't we, Furniture John? We have standards that, like, we want things to be done the right way. And this isn't peewee football, okay? You know, what's going to happen is there's 22,500 people down there at the Yum Center that have seats. And
13: if you don't promote
15: the program, you can't open up the doors and be like, where is everybody at?
13: Well, maybe Luke Hancock's got an idea. You go out and say Pat Kelsey's name 100,000 times outside of Yum.
15: Pat Kelsey. Can I just do PK?
13: No.
15: Pat Kelsey.
13: You did it 100,000 times.
15: I don't want to do that.
13: Yeah.
15: Unless Luke Hancock has an investor that would like to do that and pay me per Pat Kelsey, I will.
13: Pat Kelsey.
15: Maybe I can consider, but no, that seems like a bad investment for sure. But I do have high expectations and high standards for Louisville basketball. I think we should have high standards. I think we should expect, information inside the program. I don't think, the closing of the locker room by Chris Mack, I think, was a massive problem. Having a reduction of public touch points for the head coach, I think, is another big problem. I think it's a big issue.
17: Drew, full disclosure, I made the call not out of concern. I wanted to see if I could get in to go off.
13: Yeah, I know. I know what you're doing there. Yeah, failed attempt. Nice try.
15: My hand is steady. My pulse rate.
17: I thought it'd be a good way to end the show.
13: You
17: open the show with it. You close the show with it. I thought it'd be a good close.
13: Yeah, you know.
17: I tried.
13: You tried. Yeah, you can't make the Hulk appear. He's talking to Bruce Banner, and he thinks he's going to just bring out the Hulk.
15: Right. Right, and I mean, I don't know. I just feel like I want to, like when we watch Pat Kelsey in the Sports Illustrated YouTube series, I'm like, yes, that's the dude. That's what I want. I want that guy.
13: I want to see more of him, yeah.
15: And I want to see him, but like when he came out last year, I felt like he was held hostage by Michael Brown and his connections.
13: Yeah,
15: and he wasn't that guy. And he was, and I'm like,
13: at least he wasn't on the,
15: wasn't on the
13: outer
15: public facing,
13: right.
15: But that's what connects people to you.
13: Sure.
15: That the authenticity. This is not a fan base that is going to just, accept wood. They want real
13: wood.
15: Fake. They want something that's real. Mm-hmm. They want you to be real. They want you to be authentic. They want you to be yourself.
13: Mm-hmm.
15: And they want to get to know that person. And I think that's really kind of what you see, and you're like, well, why did the attendance not rise? Well, I don't know.
13: Well,
15: it felt weird. Did it not last year?
13: So do you think that this team will – what would be the difference if they're going to connect this year?
15: Give us a – I don't know what it's going to be.
13: Yeah.
15: You never know what's going to be. Like, that's the thing. I didn't know that Rusticulous was going to become Rusticulous or that Gorgie Zhang was going to laugh when Patino ripped him.
13: right,
15: you know what I'm saying?
13: Right, you don't know in those moments.
15: I didn't know when James Scott was going to bust his teeth out and then we were going to have a Hannibal Lecter mask. Like, I don't know. I don't know what it's going to be, but, like, you do it by being open and authentic, and I think that once you do that, then it all comes together naturally.
13: Yeah, more organically. Yeah. It's.
15: I don't know when Teddy Bridgewater is going to get a hug from Sean Watson in the right outside the locker room and be like, "I'm so proud of you." You don't know when that's going to happen.
13: Yeah, I mean, that's what it's going to be tough in this era. Because even those moments do happen, you haven't had the buildup, right? You haven't had the growth. You haven't seen the things that led to that moment. So, I don't know. We'll find out. Find out when the year goes on. I think people are obviously excited about the team.
15: Right.
13: They just don't know much about it.
15: Well, and I think with football, like, you almost have to lay the groundwork early because of that. So I think, when we had Vance Bedford do the speech at Media Day, the get on the train thing, that was cool, and it happened early. Now, we were already excited about that football
13: team. Yeah, but did that really sell tickets? I mean, I think people were.
15: It started the conversation.
13: What year was that? Was that his first year?
15: That was year two.
13: Year 2. Okay.
15: It was year two because they had kind of been whatever in that first year. I think they started 2-5. What was that, Creighton? They start 2-5.
13: And then they got to the bowl.
15: They were really close on a lot of those games, and they were really young. They got to the Beefo Brady's Bowl, and it was that next offseason, and they
13: because they had signed Teddy Bridgewater.
15: Signed Teddy,
13: which everybody knew was a big deal.
15: Yeah, and so, but that it's so hard to be like, well, we signed this high school kid, and we're gonna, you know, in year two of that, you never know if the year two is gonna be here. But I don't know, like, you were able to connect to Charlie and Vance and some of those yep. early players, and so in football, I think because you don't have that many games, you got to start early.
13: Yeah.
15: To if you want to have a connection, you got to start early. So we'll see if they can get that done. I definitely I hope that they will this year.
13: Yeah, I think we all hope that they will.
16: We can touch on it more tomorrow, but did you see what Kentucky did with concessions on, over
13: yes.
16: the weekend?
13: Yeah. And so, but that was not at Rupp, though, right? That was at –
16: it was a Kroger.
13: Is it Kroger, though? Okay. It was like
15: UK
13: all
15: owned facility.
16: I don't know if it was all of them or not.
13: Yeah, but they but, I mean, dropped they took, the prices a
16: they're
13: lot.
16: Taking beer prices down from $10 to $5.
13: Right.
16: That's significant.
13: Yeah.
15: Didn't help Auburn.
16: No, it didn't. You're right.
15: they got that ass swept.
13: Who swept? Was that Troy?
15: Georgia.
13: Oh, it was Georgia.
16: Okay. No, it was Ole Miss. But good
15: oh,
16: track.
15: My bad. My bad. Georgia also advanced, but different. Yeah.
13: Have they advanced State. Yet, or they still got it, or do they?
16: It was the Battle of the Bulldogs. They beat Mississippi State.
13: 2-run homer in the last inning, top of. Go ahead.
15: Tar Heels.
13: I just saw it on the ticker. I just saw it on the ticker. Yeah, yeah. All right. Well, you got Maven and Rummage up next on 93.9. They will break down the Preakness. Don't worry. They will tell you everything you want to know about the pace.
16: Preakness or Belmont?
13: Belmont.
15: Diener Show
13: yeah,
15: alumnus.
13: God, right. Jeez. Belmont.
15: Diener Show alumni. Sherry DeVoe.
13: That's right. Look, come on the show. Good things happen.
15: Yeah. 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
0: when it's Kentucky basketball. We're talking about it.
27: It's not going to be, well, you spent your

29-20. James Robinson had a 53-yard touchdown run in the first quarter to give Louisville an early 7-0 lead. And Ian Wheeler had the 51-yard touchdown run in the fourth quarter that ultimately helped the Kings to victory. Kicker Tanner Brown had 260-plus yard four-point field goals, probably earning himself an NFL contract this offseason. Kings started the season 0-3 and have now won 7 of their last 8 games. They'll head down to Audi Field to take on the D.C. Defenders, a team that they already beat twice during the season, to try to capture the UFL championship in their first year as a franchise. A big recruiting weekend for Kentucky sports as Mark Pope lands the number 6 recruit in the 2027 class and forward Ryan Hampton. He ranks also as the number 1 small forward in the class coming out of Daytona Beach. Hampton chose Kentucky over the likes of NC State, Louisville, Arizona State, Texas, Tennessee, and more. And Kentucky football landed Malachi Brown, Drew Williams, and wide receiver Austin Coles. The Reds get swept by the Cardinals as they fall on Sunday 5-3. They start a new series on the road tonight against the Padres, and we'll have it for you starting at 8:30 here on ESPN 680. The Bats split their series against the Redbirds, and former Wildcat Carl Anthony Towns is 2 wins away from a championship. Game 3 of the Knicks and the Spurs set for tonight. Coming up next is Zerbonko, the SportsCenter.

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1: All right, welcome in. Monday reaction edition of the program. It's called Rabeau and Co. on ESPN 680, 105.7. Thanks for hanging out with us on a June 8th edition of the program. You know his name is Matt McGavick. He'll join us at 10:20, usual spot on Mondays. Appreciate him being part of the show every week. Certainly to kick it off, and of course, we thank you for hanging out with us as well. We will open up that text line in just a few seconds here, 437-9680. We'd love to hear from you. Of course, we are part of local programming every single weekday here from 7 to 6. Man, oh man, they told me it was going to rain, Zach, so I am undercover right now at home, as I prefer very much to do radio outside on Mondays, a deep preference of mine. Will open with some early top 25s and different things for the college basketball season upcoming. Do an NFL segment today because I work with Zach. We'll do that at 11 in our daily college football segment at 11:20 as well. Of course, we will talk Stanley Cup final and NBA finals as well. Well, good morning, Zach. Some of the things that we have seen around the internets and around different conversations post-Momcilovic and essentially locking in what we think are going to be the core parts of the rosters around here, Zach, is that both teams have moved their way into the top 25. And even, you know, Gary Parrish, who was on with Andy last week, had the piece up about, you know, 5-6 days ago where he went ahead and ranked these teams very close to one another. And Louisville comes in at 15 and Kentucky at 17. He writes about Louisville. The ranking is based on the Cards returning one of the top five scorers, specifically Adrian Woolley, from a team that finished 24-11 and advanced to the second round of the 26 tournament. Core will be joined by a recruiting class highlighted by Badunga, Shelstad, Knox, Fulgaris, and DeShane Montgomery from Dayton. Gabe Dines, and of course former G League player London Johnson, and then a couple of freshmen in Akizi Jr., Zhang, and of course Isaac Ellis, the TikTok warrior. Is that what we're calling? What are they calling him, by the way? Has Strebel come up with an annoying nickname for Isaac Ellis yet? Because I actually would like to join him in whatever annoying nickname he's going to have for Isaac Ellis. That seems like something that I would enjoy. But Kentucky comes in at 17. And he said that this ranking is based largely on returning one of their top scorers, Malachi Moreno, from a team that finished 22-14. He said the core, and I don't know how much of a core it is when you have just Malachi Moreno, will be joined by blah, blah, blah, blah, blah. All right. And he gets into those, but Kentucky moves up to 17. So essentially, a guy like Gary Parrish thinks of these teams as being largely the same. Now, Zach, are you able to play the video that's in the top right of that? It's a bit about...
2: I don't have a video on either CBS Sports or ESPN.com.
1: Got it. Okay. Well, never mind then. Let me see if I can find the video there in any way. But there was a really... It was a good clip, I'm sorry, about from CBS Sports about the cost of him. Have you heard the figures for Thomas Hawk at... Florida not going in the draft.
2: It's a pretty penny.
1: I mean, the number is $8 million with incentives up to 10, essentially, for one guy. It's incredible. So the Momcilovic numbers to the guys at CBS, not so stunning that he would demand the kind of money that he did. But I also wanted to do this, Zach. Is it worth it to mention that...

0: on Kansas's, excuse me, that, you know, Kentucky misses out to Kansas on Tyron Stokes. And so much of the offseason for Kentucky was built up, Zach, around getting Tyron Stokes. And if it didn't work out with Tyron Stokes, they were going to have to really, really scramble to find players. And well, all of us, frankly, in the area felt that scramble. We felt that unease about what the roster was going to look like for Kentucky. But at the end of the day, I have two questions. Kansas is ranked 23rd. That's a couple of spots behind the local team, Zach. So they added Tyron Stokes. Obviously, he's the number one player. They also bring in five-star Taylen Kenny, Toledo transfer Lori Blyden Jr., and then they've got some other guys coming in from Utah and Charleston, et cetera, and a Radford player, which is awesome. but, Zach, like, did at the end of it, did Mark Pope do a better job than Bill Self this offseason? But is there another way to look at this, which is you were chasing Tyron Stokes and you were going to barely be top 25 if you did that? Am I overthinking this, Zach, or is this a place that we can go right now? Are they lucky they missed out? Is there a world in which that exists?
1: I don't know if lucky is the right word, but they made the best out of it. I don't think Kansas had a great offseason. I think there's a lot of uncertainty there with Bill Self not knowing how long he's going to coach.
0: Sure, but Tyron Stokes is supposed to be, like, far and away the best player in this class, and they're barely in the top 25, Zach, is what I'm getting at.
1: Yeah.
0: So what I'm saying is there a world in which Kentucky got lucky by having to, quote-unquote, settle for not getting Tyron Stokes?
1: Yeah.
0: I mean, it exists, right? And so it's kind of an interesting question. The other part is, do we trust then Mark Pope's scouting if he went after Tyron Stokes this hard and it did nothing for Kansas' ranking? I worry about those things.
1: I'm not trusting anything about Mark Pope yet.
0: Fair enough. But, of course, Kentucky's projected starting lineup. And we'll get into Louisville's with Matt McGavick up next. He has a good piece up at his page at SI.com. Zoom Diallo, Alex Wilkins, Momcilovic, and Jaye and Moreno. Zach, they are doing the moving in videos at Kentucky for the players. And all I can think of is the early Chappelle stand-up where he does the fake hostage video. They is treating us good. Like, that's what it feels like. That's what those videos feel like to me. I don't know what they're doing with the social media Kentucky right now, but I need them to keep doing it. Random posts from the Pope daughters, him on the beach with cards that none of us can figure out, these guys moving in hostage situations to the dorm. I need all of it, Zach. You understand me? I need all of it, and I love all of it very, very much. But, of course, those are the outcomes when you do get those players. And then, Zach, Ryan Hampton commits. You mentioned this in the Sports Center as well. And we've done a fair amount of talk, you and me, about the mix that you want to try to establish on the football side of things and the difficulty of bringing in a freshman if you're a program like a Kentucky or a Louisville where you're going to have to develop a guy but also have the finances together to keep them, et cetera, that sort of thing, you know, how difficult that can be on the football side. On the basketball side, much less difficult. You can largely get freshmen that can immediately play. We saw that last year, frankly, with both teams, between Moreno and Brown Jr. just stepping in and playing for both. To get a five-star kid like this, he's a 6'6", small forward. He's a top 10 player, Zach. He's not from the area. There's no, like, you can't just say his dad played in Kentucky or something like this. How big of a deal is this? I think this is not a small deal.
1: I don't think it's a small deal. No, I'm with you. I don't think it's a small deal. I think you're able to go get Ryan Hampton. You're able to do the things in the recruiting now. There's maybe a little bit of confidence starting to grow in Mark Pope. The fact that, then again, it's Mo Williams that went out and closed on him because he was friends with Ryan Hampton's dad. But that's why you hire. That's why you hire
0: these
1: assistants. Yeah, it's exactly not a knock or anything. That's what these assistants are supposed to do. They're supposed to form relationships. Yeah.
0: That's exactly right. Hampton's older brother is R.J. Hampton, of course, a major recruiting target for Kentucky when John Calipari was the head coach there in May of 19. He elected to bypass college entirely, begin his pro basketball career, if people remember, in New Zealand. He was then selected in the first round of the 2020 draft. Hampton's commitment means the Cats are now off to a strong 2027 start after a very poor showing in the 26 recruiting cycle. UK's only two high school commits from 26 are four-star Mason Williams and unranked Zion Hawthorne. To this point, I am reading, of course, from Cam Drummond's article there in the Herald Leader. Hampton's the first top 10 recruit in the 2027 class to make their college commitment, Zach, which is really interesting to me because I think with this, then, is some planning money-wise for what they're going to have to spend on a kid like this. Right? And so I have to imagine if he's willing to commit this early, the offer was probably pretty good. And so I'm fascinated by this. This balance of, we know we're going to have to go get guys like Momcilovic, go get guys like Badunga, whatever, for the local teams to be, you know, second weekend, third weekend kind of teams. Building these freshman roster, or building, you know, building out contracts for freshmen and not knowing how much they're going to contribute, how much they're going to play, et cetera, is kind of fascinating. Any concern about this kid going to New Zealand himself, Zach? That part's pretty funny.
1: Nah, oh, man. Not really.
0: I'm with you, dude. Texter, come on, guys. We have football in the spring, a minor league team in town that can finally win a postseason game, and a football team in Louisville that not only makes it to the playoffs but wins the games. Let's go in-depth on them. You go ahead and text me your favorite five plays from the weekend, and I will do a segment on the Kings in the second hour. Go ahead.
1: I was going to say, ahead. You want
0: my favorite place. Go ahead.
1: I'll give you a few.
0: Go ahead, Zach.
1: James Robinson, 53-yard touchdown in the first quarter.
0: I saw that on Twitter as well.
1: There was a touchdown the fourth quarter, the 51-yarder that they ultimately reviewed. They had the super challenge, which is a thing in the UFL, trying to see if there was holding. There was no holding. And then Tanner Brown, two 60-yard, four-point field goals. That's still tough to say, four-point field goals. But 260 yarders. This guy's going to get himself an NFL contract, you know, Brandon Aubrey style, after what he balled out in the USFL a couple of years ago. A couple of long kicks, and then Steel Chambers, a linebacker from Ohio State, getting the interception that ultimately sealed the game. Because remember, 29-20, not out of reach, because you can score a touchdown and then go for a three-point conversion if you run a play from the 8-yard line. So there was still an opportunity for the Battlehawks to win that game. The Kings got it done. Started 0-3. They're playing for the championship against a team they already beat twice.
0: Malachi Moreno was also quoted as saying, credit to Pope for much of the end of the roster construction here for 2026-27. And, of course, getting a player for the top 10 for the class of 27 as well. And it's interesting to watch the sort of dynamic between the players and coach here, because we all have had fun with the whiffs. We've had fun with guys being on campus and not committing to Kentucky. And at that time, there was a thought that maybe the recruiting was not going to go well unless guys were local and they could pick it up. But Moreno was quoted as saying, I take great pride in it from being from Kentucky, because sometimes certain guys have those whispers in the first round. They kind of take their chances and they stay in the draft. But for me, I'm a homebody, so I knew once the best opportunity was for me to go home, I took it. No hesitation. I called everybody and I said, hey, I'm coming back. Of course, he was in attendance at the Kentucky-Indiana high school game at Lexington Catholic just the other day. It's interesting, too. He said, quote, last year I think I was more worried about just putting weight on in general. I think I was just so worried about putting on bad weight because I just wanted to beat my weight goals. But this year I'm more focused on how I gain the weight, and I'm trying to gain it in the best possible way while also being in the best possible shape I can. And these are, of course, questions leading into year two with Malachi Moreno that he's going to have to answer throughout the season, frankly, is can he develop physically into a player that doesn't get as handled as he did last season. Many games where he was bodied up. The game in the Garden against Michigan State obviously stands out. Once they got into SEC play, he started to shore some of those things up, but certainly is going to have to reestablish himself that way. But the team he's coming back to, of course, is very different than the one that went 22-14 and 12-9 in the SEC last season. Trent Noah, Cam Williams, and Braden Hawthorne, the only other returnees for this team, newcomers all around him. He's quoted as saying, the group we put together is really special. The group that we have is going to be very, very dangerous. Everybody's a bunch of creators. We have potential size. We got guys that can do the dirty work. We got guys that create shots for each other. And we got guys that can knock down some really much needed shots. So I think the team we got, credit to Pope, credit to Pope. And what's interesting to me, Zach, is I love that his talking points are contrary to all of our talking points. Right? So people clearly hear us saying, who's going to be the creator on this team again? Who's going to be the facilitator on this team again? And frankly, we're asking it on both sides. We're asking it up here at Louisville. We're certainly asking it about the team in Lexington. And look, Momcilovic, shooter extraordinaire for sure, but facilitator probably not. Zoom Diallo, ball-dominant guard. It's interesting to hear Moreno buying in to this conversation, buying into the narrative that very clearly they have amongst the coaching staff there in Lexington. Moreno said, using one of the Pope's favorite buzzwords from the offseason. Zach, you like a little buzzword talk here?
1: Not a big buzzword guy. Not a coach speak guy. Not a buzzword guy. No, dude, give me real answers here.
0: Oh, man. I think the guys that really fit into the system that Pope has, I think it makes it a lot easier, not just for myself, but for everybody else on the court when you have a guy like Momcilovic. He's such a dangerous player on the three-point line that causes defenses to spread out. Now, that part I will listen to. That part I do think is a potential for this team to get a much, much better kind of floor spacing and different things because of the addition of Moreno for sure. But, yes, I think that is everything I wanted to get to in the Moreno article. I am fascinated, though, by this Ryan Hampton story, Zach, because, just trying to balance – I don't understand how they're running the finances for these places. If you have to go and get recruits for 27, not knowing what the landscape's going to look like in the portal, if a guy like Moreno is going to just shoot to the top and be gone, or if he's going to want to come back for a third year. Because, I mean, Zach, there's a world in which Moreno has an almost identical year and needs to come back, right? And I mean, at this point, they're all bought
1: like
0: in on him, right?
1: Says, yeah, and that possibility exists. I don't think it's likely, but it's out there.
0: I'm with you. But, of course, Hampton's commitment came to Kentucky came when he was on a recruiting visit over the weekend, and he decided to make his decision right then. He said new assistant Mo Williams played a major role in his decision to commit to Kentucky. Previously in his recruitment, Hampton had taken visits to LSU, Nebraska, and SMU. He's one of 19 players with a scholarship offer in 2027 for Kentucky. So, Zach, we saw this from Pope before. Now, I want to be clear. I think lots of coaches – operate in this manner, but casting a wide net trying to find a few guys, it was very clear though in 26 they went all in on Tyron Stokes and it didn't work, so it's interesting to see them get the first top 10 recruit to commit this early. Our Mightiest Monday reaction, of course, is presented by our friend Dr. Chet Mays at Dr. Chet Mays on the socials and hairtransplantkentucky.com. Appreciate him hanging out with us every Monday on the program. Matt McGavick's up next. He's presented by KPG Glass, kpgglass.com. We'll talk cards with him. We do it next.
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6: One ball, two strikes. The pitch. Swing and a miss, strike three. Come on, strikes out Davis, and Texas has done it again. It is back-to-back for the Texas Longhorns.
5: Ryan Radke with the call on Westwood One as Texas defeated Texas Tech in the NCAA Championship Series for the second straight year. Longhorns junior Tegan Kavan pitched all seven innings of the Game 1 victory. Then she struck out five batters in two innings of relief in the title-clinching win. For her efforts, Kavan repeated as the most outstanding player of the College World Series.
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1: All right, welcome back in. 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They are out on the West Coast, so 8:30 start time here on your home for the Reds, 680 1057. Of course, NBA Finals Game 3 over on 93.9 The Ville. 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They'll start at 9:10. We'll have that coverage for you right here on 680 and 1057. 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So 93.9 tonight for the NBA Finals, and then over on 680 should you have to listen to the game on the radio. His name is Matt McGavick, joins us every Monday at this time here on the program at Matt_McGavick, and of course Louisville Cardinals on SI is presented by KPG Glass and kpgglass.com. Matt, how are you, man?
2: Doing good. I'm not going to lie, I'm a little bit in shock now because in the last like couple minutes, Brandon Sorsby just got granted his injunction.
1: Heck yeah, let's go. Okay, so America's back. All right, this is good news. So Brandon Sorsby got – did the right judge – did the judge get back in on that? That's fantastic. Okay, good. Because what we need is for everything in our country to fall apart all together at the same time, and Brandon Sorsby can absolutely be part of that. You understand me, Matt McGavick? That's what we can get here.
2: I just – that original judge got recused. They put in someone – unless this other judge was just as blatantly like pro-Texas Tech as the other one – like, it's just, how are we, this dude bet on his own, sorry, I'm, there's a little bit of a reactionary thing, but like, how is he going to get away with all of this bet, this betting on his own team? Just, this is something that there is no gray area, it is black and white, cut and dry. Athletes cannot gamble, they certainly can't gamble on their own team, and the judge ruled that he's going to be eligible? That's disgraceful. I'm sorry.
3: He has suspended the first two games, but against bums, probably.
1: Suspended two games.
2: What was that?
1: That's fantastic.
3: He suspended the first
1: two games. Suspension to open the season.
2: Oh, dear God.
1: Oh, America's back. Let's go. Oh, man, this is great. Oh, this is fantastic. Oh. Oh, now I need the vice president to go shoot somebody on a hunting trip. Oh,
3: their first two games, by
1: this.
3: The way.
1: Oh, what a fantastic.
3: Abilene Christian, Oregon State.
2: Oh, yeah.
1: Eat it, Abilene. You're going to get the backups. Such, let's go.
2: Such competition. An FCS program and what a team that participates in what's left in the Pac-12. Things leaping ridiculous. I can't believe. Oh, yeah, we'll let him play, but he doesn't have to play to the first two bums that they have. Anyways, how you doing, Louie?
1: I can't believe Abilene Christian's getting off the hook here. Ridiculous.
3: How are you guys disrespecting the Beavers? Terrible.
1: This is fantastic news. Matt's got the piece up at SI.com, /college/Louisville, about what he thinks the three biggest strengths will be for Louisville's team. We'll ask him about that in just a second. But now that the Momcilovic stuff has settled and Strebel has properly talked over you 70 or 80 times about it. What do you, now that the dust is settled, do you agree with Ben Roberts? What a terrible way for me to ask that question.
2: Agree with him in that he now thinks Kentucky has a better roster than Louisville? No.
1: Correct.
2: Not.
1: Go ahead. So,

0: Do it. Come on. Call Ben Roberts a bum.
1: I'm not going to call him a bum, but I mean, this was my before the Momcilovic commitment. This is how I viewed Kentucky as a team who was probably on the plus side of the bubble, but the bubble is now for a 76 team tournament, so it's still not a great team. And the addition of Momcilovic definitely puts Kentucky in ranked team territory, like in the probably in the top 20 to 25 range, whereas Louisville is a top 10 to 15 team. And I don't think like it's unfair for me to say that for either team. Like Louisville's got a lot of potential to be a top five team, but I don't think it's fair to say that they are now. We have to see how some things pan out. But to go as far to say that Kentucky has all of a sudden has the better roster than Louisville because of one guy, I'm going to respectfully disagree on that one.
0: Texter, UK fan here, but U of L's got to go ahead and sue to get those banners back. I mean, why not? I didn't know it was going to turn into banner talk today, but thank you, Brendan Slurvey. Texter, I'm so glad Matt did not hesitate on that one. He is Matt McGavick, joins us here every Monday. He's presented by KPG Glass and KPGGlass.com. You have worked on the roster construction for next season. Is that the best part of basketball offseason, is trying to imagine the different fives that could get going? I think it is.
1: Oh, absolutely. You can craft any number of concoction of lineups, even some that on paper really you think does. Might not make a whole bunch of sense, but then you roll the ball out there and you see a play like, oh, okay, I can see where there's some positives here, yep. some cons here. But, I mean, like, this is the time of year where you can just craft any number of, like, potential lineups. And I feel like the starting lineup is probably set in stone for amongst most people, but like as far as like how they want to approach different strengths and weaknesses from opposing teams, Louisville's got some options to toy with.
0: Shellstad, Woolley, Knox, Fulgaris, and Badunga, the starting five in your article here at SI.com. I wanted to ask about Carter Knox, and the reason is I think many of us have him in our heads affiliated with Kenny Payne. And so affiliated with something that we don't find to be positive about basketball, is the nicest way that I can say that. But when you hear people around the country talk about, like, the On3 guys were doing the comparison of the local rosters, and they essentially just said, oh, I'll take Carter Knox. He's the better all-around player. He's the better defender, et cetera. Are we undervaluing Carter Knox as part of this haul?
1: We potentially could be. I mean, he was a little bit inconsistent at times this past season. Now, granted, some of that was the fact that he was dealing with a myriad of injuries. But, I mean, he is someone when healthy and when playing consistently, he is a true 3-and-D type of threat. He plays really good off-ball help side defense. He gives Louisville something that they really haven't had the first 2 years in Pat Kelsey, which is a legitimate slashing option from the wing. He's got athleticism. He's an underrated shooter. So, while players like Flory and Shellstad are going to be the top two players on the roster, if you ask me, I think Carter Knox has the potential to be the X factor in determining how high their ceiling can actually go.
0: Yeah, no, he's an interesting player. And frankly, I think he's emblematic, not the most emblematic, but amongst the most emblematic players on this team, of the shift away from, you know, being that run-and-gun three-pointer type team that Pat Kelsey apparently is trying to build a bit of more of a defensive kind of roster, and Carter Knox is certainly part of that. Obviously, Flory Badunga in there as well. You mentioned the injuries with Knox. We all know about the injuries with Shellstad as well. I mean, how worried are you that this is a roster built on guys that, frankly, were pretty injured last season?
1: With Knox, it's only like a mild concern now. And from seeing some of the practice videos that the Louisville has posted on their socials, we haven't seen him yet, but I mean, he's coming off a meniscus, so I don't expect him to be ready in June. With Shellstad, I mean, I'm not concerned about that one bit. I mean, from what I've been told, okay, he is 100%. That's not a problem at all, and he's going full go in practice now. So I think that's just a matter of just something that just happened that season, and that's not something that we have to really worry about flaring back up, like, or something that's lingering Like, that's not something that I think Louisville fans should worry about at all. Knox, it's still a little bit of a wait and see because, you know, it's a much more severe injury with, I think it was his meniscus, and just how he heals on that front. But from what I understand, he's at least on pace, and they're playing it slow. I mean, it's June. They don't have a game to prepare for it in a couple weeks. So I think he should be good to go, because I think he's non-contact now, but he should be full go by the time the preseason starts.
0: All righty, Matt McGavick, at Matt_McGavick on the socials, presented by KPG Glass, kpgglass.com. You have a lockdown defense version of a five here with Shelstad, Montgomery, Knox, Badunga, and Akizi Jr. I wanted to ask you about Akizi Jr. because I am very skeptical of his ability to step on as a big man reclass and be physically ready for the demands of an ACC schedule, or frankly the offseason, or the preseason schedule that Louisville will be playing as well, non-con, I guess. Why should I have confidence? Because I see him on a lot of these always, and I hear people very casually say things like, "Oh yeah, he's a rim protector. Oh yeah, he's a shot blocker." Are we just assuming that because of his size, or is there good evidence that that's the kind of player he's going to be?
1: There's some evidence that Akizi should be good. At least on the defensive end, should be good to go from day one. While there's no doubt that his offensive game is going to need a little bit of refinement, it'll take a few weeks for him to really get used to the college game on that level. But from watching his film, I think he'll be good to go defensively. Like, let me put it like this: his offensive game will determine his ceiling, but he already has a very set floor in terms of like his role and minutes he'll expect to see the season because of his defense. Obviously, he's got the length, he's got the height, but he's also incredibly strong, incredibly physical, which you expect with a lot of these five-star recruits and guys that reclass. But with a lot of these guys, like, you expect them to be like extremely raw, and he's someone that needs like a lot of refining, which that's true to a point with his offensive game. But on the defensive end, he demonstrates a lot of good feel for the court and just overall timing and patience that you don't really see with a lot of guys that you could certainly classify as like supremely talented and physically gifted. Like that's something that I noticed, is that he's not just like approaching the game with a reckless abandon and he needs to be reined in some. No, he's already demonstrated. Like, part of his ability to play defense is not just his size and height and wingspan and his true physicality and all that. He knows how to use it, at least on the defensive end. So that's why I think that he'll despite being a reclass, which, you know, reclasses do typically need a little bit of time to get up to snuff, that he'll at least have a decent role out of the game simply because of his defensive presence.
0: It's Matt McGavick. A couple football questions for you. We'll get you out of here. Big recruiting weekends. We heard in the Sports Center to open the show from Zach that UK's had a fair amount of success. How is the offseason in the new, now that we're not in the dead period anymore, how is recruiting going on the football side of things?
1: Recruiting is certainly starting to pick up now. I mean, Louisville had a little bit of a lull because they like the way that they like to do the approach things. They get a lot done and January and February months, and then they really start to do the behind-the-scenes work to set up official visit season for the last weekend of May and first few weekends of June. So they're already have gotten one commitment in the last few weeks from A.J. Tillman, and from what I'm hearing, there could be a couple commitments down the pipeline that we should expect soonish. I know there's going to be one that announces their commitment on Tuesday, Kyson Mallard. He'll be deciding from between Georgia Tech, Pitt, and Louisville. Louisville seems to be in good standing there. They also had a Florida State commit on campus this past weekend in Jamari Foreman. Things are progressing really well there. So I feel like this has the potential to be a good week for Louisville out on the recruiting front.
0: Well, good. And, you know, we talked about it just a little bit. There are some, you know, you have this great piece up with the with the anonymous coaches, of course, and I went away from it, but there's a great quote about there's a great quote about Big Dog, and the quote is, "I think the Louisville general manager Vince Merrow's deal is weird, and my guess is that it won't go well in the long run, just from player evaluation and getting the right dudes. I don't know that he and Coach Brohm totally see eye to eye with that long term. Is that the guy to hitch your wagon to? I don't know. I've never heard anyone say that Brohm and Merrow don't see eye to eye. I was fascinated by this quote. Is there anything to read into here?
1: That is 100% someone who was beat head-to-head by Merrow on the recruiting trail. Like, there's no other way to explain that. I mean, if you wanted to say that Brohm prefers the portal while Vince prefers high school, I mean,
0: right.
1: Sure. But, I mean, they're attacking both sides well with a fairly balanced approach at this point, and they're doing both at a high level, obviously. So when I read that quote, I'm like, who the hell thinks that this isn't going to work out? Because it's not like just Jeff just randomly plucked Merrow from Kentucky with zero precedence. I mean, Vince and Jeff go back a couple decades. Like, they've known each other for a while. Jeff has made multiple attempts to hire Vince in the past before he was finally successful about a year ago. So that quote made absolutely zero sense to me. And then the only thing that I could chalk it up to was, oh, he lost out to Merrow in a couple of these battles.
0: Yeah, right. No, it makes sense. That you would get that. There's another quote in here, and Zach and I will get to this in the 11:20 segment today, our daily college football segment on the show. Quote, they got a good portal quarterback. Lincoln Kienholz is going to be better than what people anticipate. You're also high on him, Matt. Are you hearing that around the league?
1: I am, too. I do think that just kind of reading between the tea leaves with some of Jeff's comments on Lincoln post-spring and after the spring ball, after the spring game, excuse me, he'll probably need to refine his pocket passing presence just a little bit. But, I mean, in terms of the arm talent, the ability to scramble and make plays with his legs, it's all there. I mean, he doesn't have the starting experience that Tyler Shuck did, but he certainly got the athletic intangibles that Shuck had, if not a little bit more. Shuck just wasn't allowed to really put all on display, like, all of his athletic intangibles, mainly his legs, because he was coming off of all his injuries and wanted to prove that he can be healthy. Kienholz doesn't have that issue, so based on what we saw in the spring and seemingly Louisville leaning more into QB run play, whether it be powers, options, what have you, it seems that Kienholz is going to have full reins to, you know, utilize both his arm and his legs. Now, he'll, like I said, have to refine a couple things, but I'm extremely high on Kienholz.
0: You also have the way too early look at the schedule, and this is the kind of thing that you and Zach geek out on for sure, and I don't blame you because it's fun to do these kinds of exercises, but you have Louisville at 10-2, my friend. You have them losing the opener and then going 10-1 the rest of the way, undefeated at home, a bunch of close road wins as well. How likely do you think 10-2 is if you had to put a percentage on it of all the outcomes for the season?
1: I think 10-2, considering when you look at the schedule, I mean, yeah, they've got a difficult first few weeks of the season with the Ole Miss game and then SMU a couple weeks after that. But, I mean, we've talked about it before. The rest of the schedule is fairly manageable. I mean, NC State defensively doesn't look that great. Wake, I'm high on Jake Dickert, but, I mean, the talent they have is nowhere close to what Louisville has. Florida State might fire Mike Norvell by the time they play Syracuse. We'll see. A lot kind of hinges on the health of Steve Angeli. Stanford is Stanford. I know I've said that before, but this game's at home. Georgia Tech is the one that I had them losing in that projection after the Ole Miss game, and that's partially because I think Georgia Tech still has some very good pieces on both sides of the ball, especially in the trenches. And, I mean, we all know us football – Zach, you and I know it all starts in trenches, so I think they're good there. So that – with that being – on the road at Bobby Dodd, like, that's an underrated environment, so that's going to be a difficult thing to accomplish. North Carolina, I'm not super sold on them because they got a good starting talent, but their depth isn't that great. Pitt is kind of a wild card. I've seen so many various opinions on Pitt. I've seen some having them as a top five team in the ACC. I've seen some people have them as a bottom three team in the ACC. I do think Pitt has some good pieces and some good talent that'll carry them far, especially with Mason Heisel. But, I mean, they did get pillaged in the portal. So it really depends. In Kentucky, it's kind of been the inverse of what we've come to expect under Mark Stoops. I mean, offensively, Kentucky should be pretty good. Defensively, they'll be relying on a lot of guys who are stepping into new roles. So we'll kind of in wait-and-see mode there. But I think 10-2 is extraordinarily likely. Maybe 9-3 at the absolute worst, but that would be kind of a disappointment considering the talent that was brought in, the talent that was retained, and the schedule that's in front of them.
0: Well, there you go. A little 10-2 talk on a Monday. I like it with Matt McGavick. It's presented by KPG Glass, kpgglass.com. Today is National Best Friends Day. Were you a guy that had a best friend as a kid, or were you more of like a hang-out-with-the-group kind of guy? I think I was more of a group guy.
1: I definitely had a couple best friends growing up, and even one of my best friends, I'm supposed to help him move later this month, so that's fun.
0: I picked someone up from the airport yesterday, and I just smiled because they're in their 20s, and they think it's very normal to ask someone to drive from Middletown to the airport to drop them off at their apartment at Hikes Point. Like, they really do think that. They really think that. That's okay. You know, you got to do that. It's that sort of thing. It's also National Little League Week. Were you a Little League baseball player?
1: So, my mom told me this, and I still don't completely believe it, but it tracks considering I was pretty reserved as a kid. My mom tried to get me to do T-ball when I was 5 years old, and I cried in the first 15 minutes. So, and she didn't take me back. So, no, I did not take part in T-ball.
0: All right. Well, there you go. It's also National Candy Month. God bless you, June. Your favorite candy, if you just go to checking out at Kroger or whatever it might be, what are you grabbing?
1: Ooh, I'm a sucker for anything like gummy worms, gummy bears, stuff like that.
0: Yeah.
1: Also, if I'm going chocolate, something white chocolate or like those crunch bars, something that's really good that I've picked up on in the last few months, Dubai chocolate.
0: Dubai chocolate?
1: Have you not heard of that? So it's chocolate with a pistachio and this type of pastry that apparently is really popular overseas.
0: I have definitely had this before, and it is spectacular. Yes, you are correct.
1: Oh,
0: yes,
1: it's
0: yes,
1: so good. So delicious. I've definitely
0: Kadayif is the phyllo pastry you're talking about. Yes,
1: Kadayif. I wasn't about to try and remember what that was, so
0: sorry.
1: Yes, thank you.
0: No, you're good. Yes, that's what we were going for, the Kadayif. Yes, it's very, very good. You're right. Well, he's Matt McGavick. It's presented by KPG Glass and kpgglass.com. Of course, si.com/college/Louisville for Louisville Cardinals on SI and all his work there. Matt, appreciate you, buddy. When's your next what are you doing? You got Ennis tomorrow? What are you doing? What's your schedule this week?
1: I'll be going on with Strebel as normal on Wednesday, and then Ennis on Thursday. I don't have any other days I'm coming in so far, but at least you never know. Ennis likes to hit me up morning of. You never know.
0: It does happen. Well, thank you, sir. We'll talk to you next week.
1: Talk to you next week.
0: There you go. Matt McGavick, usual spot on Mondays. Up next, we'll talk a little bit of hockey. We'll close the show talking NBA Finals as well. In between, we'll do two football segments, an NFL segment at 11, and our daily college football segment at 11:20. This is Rabeau & Co. on a Monday edition of the program. We're presented by Dr. Chet Mays, at Dr. Chet Mays on the socials, and, of course, hairtransplantkentucky.com. On the other end, some hockey. Zach and I are in love. We talk about it next.
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1: Well, welcome back in, Monday edition of the program. 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And thanks to Matt McGavick. 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Reds and Padres out on the West Coast this week, 8:30 tonight, 9:10 start time tomorrow on your home for the Reds here in Kentucky, and a 680 and 105. Seven, Zach, you texted me yesterday, and it's how I know you and I have similar sports brains as far as what we love to watch. And all you said was, a five-setter in the French Open final after all these finals games. God bless sports, something like that at least. And I mean, holy moly, this is as good as I can remember, Zach, as far as a couple of weeks of playoff basketball. Mm-hmm. I know the Knicks are up 2-0, and that series might not be very long, but the games are compelling, man, yes. Right? I mean, at least it's that. And, you know, in the NHL, if you know what's going to happen the rest of the series, God bless you, because I don't. I have no idea.
2: Nobody has any. 3-1 goal games, already two overtimes. Well, we talked about the other day, the first two were maybe the best. I'll go ahead and say this is the best first three games of a Stanley Cup final of all time. I mean, it had everything. You had a 4-goal second period and a hat trick. You had a 4-goal third period. I was making jokes about, oh, yeah, they were down 2-0 in game two. They're down double that. Watch them come back.
1: I know.
2: And they did. I couldn't believe it, and then I couldn't believe that Vegas still figured out a way to win the game, because that had Carolina winning it in pretty quick order in overtime, and you get two own goals. I mean, when does this ever happen? People say that game was drunk all the time. No. That game was an acid trip. It was way too strong to just be drunk.
1: I'm with you, dude. Yeah, 4 goals. In about 6.5 minutes.
2: 3 goals in 39 seconds for the Hurricanes.
1: And then in the second period for the Golden Knights. And as Zach points out, they get it back to 4-3 in about 35 seconds in the third period before scoring in the last 2 minutes on a power play. Svechnikov getting the goal there. And Zach, I mean, they score there, and I'm with you, dude. I'm like, how in the hell does Vegas do anything here? I mean, how do they do anything?
2: Oh, I thought they were cooked.
1: I did, too. I did, too. But, you know, credit to him. And it's frankly, when we talked with Steve Carpa last week ahead of the Stanley Cup final, he gave Tortorella a lot of the credit. And I think you see that with him. This team is able to settle back in after adverse starts.
2: Sure.
1: Or, frankly, at this adverse finish in this case. You've seen them really settle in, be really the calmer team, frankly, at the ends of these games. But, I mean, goodness gracious, Corey Hart, even in that game, a couple of saves that make you make you wonder. And then, I mean, just the good stuff, Zach. It really is. And I mean,
2: you got to feel for
1: those
2: Frederick
1: of us who
2: Anderson.
1: Love playoff hockey, this is as good as it. Yeah, Frederick Anderson, dude, I'm with you.
2: He gave up two goals that weren't his fault. Walker just let it go off his stick. Marner was just throwing the puck near the goal, and there was no chance of it going in. It just bounced off Walker's stick. And then the last one, I mean, what are you going to do about that? I mean, and the other thing that I like about this series, 5-4, 4-3, 5-4. This isn't a bunch of 1-0 slog fest. Like, those are close games, fun games. But we're getting scoring. We're getting back and forth. You're getting one comeback. Both teams, in game one, it was a 2-0 comeback. Game two was a 2-0 comeback. And then game three, it didn't finish this way, but it was a 4-0 comeback. I mean, anytime you think you know anything about this series, you're thinking the middle of the second period of Game 3, okay, Vegas just the better team. Game 2 was kind of Carolina's comeback, but Vegas feels like the better team. I have no idea who's the better team through three games right now. There's nothing that can happen the rest of the series that would surprise me. Wouldn't surprise me if Vegas rides this and wins the next two games and wins the series. Wouldn't surprise me if Carolina figures out a way to, you know, use the third period as kind of motivation for them and then figure out a way to win the series from here. Right. Nothing can happen that would surprise me, and that's why we love this series so much, and we thought this was going to be a great Stanley Cup. It has exceeded all of our expectations.
1: Yeah, it's been fantastic for sure. At this point, I mean, I imagine you agree with me. Mitch Marner is the Conn Smythe at this point, the playoff MVP.
2: Yep.
1: Yeah, he would have to be. It's unbelievable, man. And it's a reminder, Zach, because something you and I talk about on this show a lot, and I know people get tired of us. Yeah, or me mentioning it, because it's me that always brings it up. But just these well-run organizations, a guy like Marner, a Toronto kid, plays for the Maple Leafs. That's a place that really cares deeply about hockey, obviously, and should have a winning tradition, but simply doesn't. simply doesn't. Toronto is not a place that you expect high-level success with their professional hockey team, but you do in freaking Las Vegas, Zach. And Marner is the example of this, gets out of there, gets to Vegas, and just is flourishing.
2: All you have to do is come to America, and all of a sudden you start being great at hockey and you win. Some are saying.
1: Zach, he had a third of Vegas' shots on goal. A third.
2: Just, wow.
1: Come on, man.
2: Yeah.
1: This is an absurd. I mean, there are breakout parties and then there's this. Whatever this is. This is, all of us knew he was a good player when he was in Toronto for sure. We all knew that.
2: Sure.
1: But this level of production and this level of, I mean, you mentioned it. And it's the famous Gretzky line. You 100% of the shots you don't take don't go in. And that's Michael Marner just throwing the puck at the net, and that's what happens, right? But there's also something about being in this kind of zone, Zach. It's like the guy who could just pull up from wherever and hit a three in a game. Being in a zone like this, those deflections just go in when you're like this.
2: Yep.
1: And it's something in sports that's hard to explain, but, man, he's flying right now.
2: He absolutely is. He's their best player, and it's not really a close contest. Thomas Hertl has been really good in this series. I mean, Keegan Kolesar, you've got Brett Howden, who's been one of the best goal scorers in this postseason. So you got guys that have helped him out. Shea Theodore had a great game the other night as well. Had a couple shots. Ended up getting, I believe he was the one that got credit for the goal that went off the Carolina stick that ended up sealing the game. But these guys put relentless pressure on you. They're able to move the puck up and down the ice. They do a lot of great forechecking, and they always seem to put themselves in a position. And don't forget this part that I think everybody's kind of overlooked. So Vegas scored four goals in the second period. They got two disallowed. They could have been up 6-0.
1: Yeah, good point.
2: People forget that. They had two goals that were disallowed, and they were both calls. But
1: yeah. No, you're right about that.
2: But that's one of those.
1: You know, another.
2: Yeah, that's yeah. They was 0-0 at the time, so they get two taken away. And if you're a Vegas fan, you're like, geez, what do we got to do to score? And then boom, boom, boom, boom, 4-0.
1: You know the other guy, and it's not one, he's not going to get any flowers for it or whatever. Braden McNabb had two assists in this game on defense for the Knights. Zach, in the regular season, okay, 63 games played, his plus minus was 2. He had 12 points, okay?
2: Mm-hmm.
1: That is 63 games. In 18 postseason games, 9 points, so 3 less, and he's plus 13.
2: And you're forgetting the most impressive part. The scar that's on his nose because he took a puck to the face and gave
1: He's the one who took a puck to the face and then rebounded yesterday, or 2 days ago, or, you know, yes, 2 days ago, yesterday, with a 2-assist plus 3 game. That guy is, Zach, if you want to see John Tortorella on paper, it is Braden McNabb.
2: Or just hockey players in general. I mean, there are basketball players that hurt their nose. Oh, I'm out for 3 weeks. Braden McNabb's probably like, can I get back in the game? And they said, no, you're bleeding too much. You probably can't see anything. Yeah, you got
1: to
2: go to the hospital. But you can play Saturday, no big deal. And the only problem with this, and I don't know what the schedule makers are thinking in both leagues, we didn't have any game last night. There should have been the NBA Finals game last night, and then the Cup tonight. And we don't need 2 days off of the Stanley Cup Final when you've already traveled. Like, it would make sense if they'd had the 2 days between going from Carolina to Vegas. That makes a little sense. There's no reason to have two off days when you're in the same location.
1: And you can tell the NHL is just trying not to play on the same night as the NBA Finals. I get
2: smart
1: that.
2: Move.
1: But also, NBA Finals be better, right?
2: Well, the other thing is soon it looks like the Cup's going to be unopposed because it's very likely or possible that the Knicks just finish this off in 4 or 5, and I will be very surprised if the Cup Final is over in 5 games. Obviously, it can't be over in 4. I don't think it's going to be over after 5. I don't think Vegas is winning each of the next 2 games. So there's going to be a real opportunity for the NHL. What? So they'll play Game 6 would be next Sunday, and Game 7 would be next Wednesday if they get that far. Yeah. So there'll be a game tomorrow and then a game on Thursday.
1: Should we just call it right now? If there's a game 7, we're going to Blind Squirrel, we're doing a thing because it's going to be a Wednesday?
2: Yes. Yeah.
1: All right. Show's going. Join us there. All right. So let's have fun with this. Braden McNabb is from a town called Davidson, Saskatchewan. Okay. And Zach, I used to go to hockey camp at a place called Sylvan Lake in the middle of Alberta. Okay. So I would meet guys like Braden McNabb. Now he is a full 10 years younger than me, so certainly did not go to hockey camp with Braden McNabb. How many people do you think live in Davidson, Saskatchewan?
2: Oh boy. I'm not terribly good with these, but I'll say it's a small crowd, like a couple hundred people.
1: okay, it's a great guess by you. They just went over 1,000. How about that? Hey, how about that? They've had a post office since 1903. They are known as Rural Municipality Number 252 in Saskatchewan.
2: They didn't have a post office until 1903? What took them so
1: fantastic.
2: Long?
1: What happened? Come on, be better. But yeah, there you go. They are the midway point between the bustling Saskatchewan cities of Saskatoon and Regina.
2: So what was the last one again?
1: Regina.
2: There you go.
1: Regina. Nolan Allen is also from that place. He's a hockey player. Corey Sarich is from there. And they, by the way, this town, Zach, puts out a ton of CFL players.
2: How about that?
1: Yeah. So Cliff Shaw and Wayne Shaw were brothers. They both played for the Saskatchewan Rough Riders because is Saskatchewan Rough Riders the greatest football name in this? It's got to
2: yes.
1: be.
2: Yes. Yeah. There is no close second. It's the Rough Riders, we need a team here.
1: The Eskimos was great, but of course they got afraid of using the name
2: Eskimos. Yeah. Cancel culture.
1: For no reason. What? No reason. Eskimos just a great name. It's a bad
2: name. Oh, absolutely.
1: But yes.
2: A lot of bros Rough Riders on that team.
1: But a lot of athletes out of Davidson, Saskatchewan. Why not? Oh, that's the good stuff. 437-9680. Let's do a little football, Zach.
2: Next
1: two segments here. We've not done an NFL segment in quite a bit of time. Certainly not too much since the NFL draft. A lot of big trades since then. And, Zach, I'm worried about the local teams. We'll do all of that in the 11 o'clock hour here on Rabone Co. on ESPN 680 105.7.
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2: 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No need to let the cake bake. The Louisville Kings are in the UFL Championship game in their very first season as a franchise as they knock off the St. Louis Battlehawks 29-20 in the semifinals.

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1: All right, welcome in. 11 o'clock hour, Monday edition of the program. 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Matt Gavin joined us in the first hour. If you ever missed part of the show, head back to the podcast center, ESPNLouisville.com. Easy to find all of our great programming there and some extra programming as well, maybe the Sunday Morning Hangover and some of the other programming that you might hear on the weekends as well. 437-9680 is our UPS Jobs text line. And Zach, we have not done an NFL segment in quite a bit. Thought it was a good day for that. But the Myles Garrett trade, and let's go ahead and set this up within sort of the context of trades in general, because when I was, you know, when we were growing up, Zach, and following the NFL and whatever, trades were much less a part of the league
2: right.
1: than what we've got now, right? There was, I mean, the trade deadline existed, but we didn't even really think about it, say 10 years ago, something like that. There weren't expectations that teams would make big moves or, you know, move draft picks the way that they have. Draft picks in the NFL, I mean, people treated them like they were legitimate bars of gold, Zach. They just could not let them go in that sort of way. So within the context of that, obviously we've got, you know the Vikings and the Cowboys trade from years ago and those sorts of things. Is this a top, like, five kind of, oh, my goodness, kind of trade in NFL history, Zach?
2: It very well could be. I mean, when's the last time that a great player got traded in their prime like this? I went back. It was like Eric Dickerson in the 80s. It was a guy that's as accomplished as Myles Garrett, because Eric Dickerson, by that point, had already set the single-season rushing record. He'd already won a couple of offensive player of the years. I think he won MVP. And those are just that's the company. Like, Lawrence Taylor never got traded. J.J. Watt never got traded.
1: Right.
2: The other guys who were in the consideration of best defensive players ever. And Myles Garrett has to be a part of those conversations. He's a two-time defensive player of the year. And he just set the sack record last year. This just does not happen for a guy of his caliber to get traded. And this isn't the NBA where you just dump your best player because that guy demands a trade. He wants to go play in Los Angeles or go play in New York or whatever. This doesn't happen in the NFL. And
1: right.
2: For the Rams to get him, and the Browns, I don't think, got as much as they should have got for him. They got a good player in Jared Verse, but if you're going to trade for the best defensive player of your generation, that should be multiple first-round picks. And by the way, the Rams just having one first-round pick, okay, that's going to be the 30th pick in the draft. Who cares? And you're just getting a second-rounder. You're getting a third-rounder. I mean, I don't think this is why the Browns are the Browns, and this is why the Rams have won a Super Bowl and why they're always in the mix, and they're now the favorites, I don't think there's any doubt about it, to win the Super Bowl next year. The game, by the way, in Los Angeles, just like it was the last time they won it.
1: Of course, Myles Garrett, potentially, and I think there are lots of metrics that would say he is the greatest defensive player of his generation, seven-time All-Pro, five first-team selections. He now holds the single-season sack record, and then he got traded, as you mentioned. By
2: Parsons
1: the way,
2: got
1: the other
2: traded
1: the Rams
2: last year.
1: Did.
2: That's another one, but the Cowboys got more for Parsons than the Rams got, or the Browns got for Myles Garrett.
1: Yeah. Way more.
2: But I think Myles Garrett's a better player than Micah Parsons.
1: Okay, fair enough. The Rams, by the way, also spread this trade out. 27 the first rounder, 28 the second rounder, 29 the third rounder. So they obviously are going to be able to spread out the loss of draft picks as well. You mentioned the Browns. We'll get to them in a second. But where does this put the Rams as far as contenders for the Super Bowl now, Zach? Are they, I don't want to say prohibitive favorites, but because it's the NFL and one bad step for Matthew Stafford and they're not winning the Super Bowl. But are they, I mean, they're the favorites at this point. Yeah.
2: Prohibitive is not the right word, but they were either the co-favorites or maybe even the favorites before this trade. They're absolutely the favorites now because they addressed their secondary. They went out and got Justin Watson from the Chiefs, Trent McDuffie from the Chiefs. They got Jalen Watson. Their secondary was kind of their weak spot last year, so they're significantly better in that regard. Now they're unbelievable up front with their defensive line because you go get Myles Garrett. Their linebacker room's good. You got Matthew Stafford and Puka Nacua, Kyren Williams already. That offense is solid if Matthew Stafford.

0: stays healthy. That's obviously the biggest thing. And, look, credit to Les Snead and credit to that front office. I critiqued them because they went and got Ty Simpson with the first pick when I thought, okay, this is your window. Go all in and try to make a move. Turns out that all-in move was just a month or so away. I think they're definitely the favorites because the Seahawks, I think, got a little bit worse this offseason. I think the Rams got better this offseason. And if the Rams beat the Seahawks last year, they would have beaten the Patriots in the Super Bowl. I think the Rams are definitely the favorites. Prohibitive is not the right word, but I think there's a little bit of a gap right now between them and Seattle.
1: Okay. Yeah, there's another article up about teams that are likely to go from last to first, and there's some names that you would expect to see on there. The Browns probably not that team now, Zach. How bad are the Browns going to be, and is there a world in which actually this was the right thing to do to start landing in the top, land in the top five of the draft?
0: It's the right move for the long term, yes. It doesn't help you that much as far as next year. You're going to have to – your hope is that you can package your two first-round picks to move up and get a quarterback. I guess that's their long-term thinking because the 30th pick, 32nd pick, whatever the Rams are going to be on its own is not that valuable. But if the Browns have a top five pick and then they have an additional first rounder, that might be valuable if they're trying to trade up and get somebody like Arch Manning or Dante Moore, one of these elite quarterbacks coming into next year's class. So I get their logic behind it. I'm a little surprised they didn't do it last offseason when Myles Garrett signed the contract and he was talking about leaving and didn't want to be there and all that. I think they should have done it last offseason. I think they would have got more than what they ended up getting. But it logically makes sense for the Browns because there was a famous line I think Branch Rickey gave to Ralph Kiner. We were last place with you. We can be last place without you. And I think that's kind of the Browns' thought process here with Myles Garrett.
1: Yeah, no, it seems to be for sure. There's another piece up at SI.com, and so the Rams are going to be very high on this list, which is who has the best trio of defenders, and the Bengals come in at 29th, Zach, and we have seen in recent years with the Cincinnati Bengals, plenty of those fans in our audience here, we've seen Joe Burrow either be disgruntled or all in. Essentially, I've never seen him kind of in the middle, and this year he at least has given off the impression that he's all in. Dexter Lawrence, Demetrius Knight Jr., and Dax Hill are the players mentioned on here. They are 29th in best defensive trio, Zach. We had for a long season there in Cincinnati?
0: Yeah, sure seems that way, at least on the defensive side of the ball. I mean, we know what they can be offensively if Joe Burrow's healthy. Now, I do think, if it were just based on defensive linemen, look, they got Dexter Lawrence. That was a huge trade for them. Dexter Lawrence is one of the best defensive linemen, probably a top five defensive lineman in this draft, and they're very good up front. I think if their defensive line can actually step up, they're going to be a better defense than we think. The problem is their secondary is just poor, and they didn't really do a ton to address it this offseason. So I think up front they'll be better. I'm really concerned about their secondary.
1: Trey Hendrickson, Roquan Smith, and Kyle Hamilton making number 10 for the Baltimore Ravens. They are number 3, Zach, right now in the betting for the Super Bowl. Overhaul on the coaching staff, et cetera. What do we make of the Baltimore Ravens right now? Obviously, Lamar, the interest point there, we'll have the games for you again this year. What do we make of the Ravens? Obviously, Trey Hendrickson, the big add this offseason.
0: Yeah, I don't think I would have them as the third likeliest team to win the Super Bowl, but I do like what they have in their back end, and I think if they just had Max Crosby, I think that would have been better for them than what Trey Hendrickson ended up being, because Max Crosby is a top 3 defensive lineman in the league, where Trey Hendrickson's in the top 10. I think Roquan Smith, I think he's going to be huge this year as far as we're going to see what he's about. Last year had a very down season, no sacks, no interceptions, kind of just did his job to an extent last year, but wasn't really a high leverage impact kind of play. I think the Ravens have the potential, and Kyle Hamilton's as good of a safety as there is in the NFL. And the good news for them on that side of the ball, Jesse Minter's their head coach, former defensive coordinator with the Chargers and at the University of Michigan. So he knows what he's doing on that side of the ball. If the Ravens defense can elevate their level of play, they'll be a contender. I don't think they're a top 3 team as far as the Super Bowl, but you could talk me into the top 7 or 8.
1: Baltimore Ravens coming in 10th on this list. Others locally, Zach, include your Colts. Did you see where your Colts landed on this list?
0: Wasn't too good.
1: 17th. What I think
0: perfectly
1: of the Colts,
0: mid.
1: That's what I think of.
0: Yes, the Colts
1: 17th
0: are
1: 17th in the league at everything.
0: We're 17th. Yeah, we're never bad at anything. The only thing we're great at is running back. Jonathan Taylor is the best running back in the league.
1: No, that's right.
0: And outside of that, the Colts are just average in literally every other department. I mean, there were some flashes last year at Laitu Latu. Can he kind of move up a little bit? 8.5 sacks last year. They need him.
1: I like him a lot.
0: I do, too.
1: Actually.
0: I think he's a very good defensive end. He blossomed
1: like
0: in year two. That's what you kind of expect for an edge rusher. I think he's going to have a big impact season this year. DeForest Buckner, we'll see how healthy he is. And Sauce Gardner, obviously, they made the trade to go get him. I still defend the trade, and I know the Jets got the first rounders out of it.
1: Totally agree.
0: Yeah, at the point that they made the trade, they were going to go all in, and I didn't hate it at all. And Sauce Gardner is still one of the five best corners in football. So if he's healthy, I still think it's a good trade. Lou Anarumo, the defensive coordinator, that was his first year in the system. I expect him to be better on that side of the ball. And getting C.J. Allen from Georgia, just I trust Georgia defenders in the NFL at this point, and he was one of the best on the team last year. So I think the Colts' defense is – I think they've got potential to be a top 12 defense. I think 17th right now is probably about right.
1: Okay. Tennessee Titans come in at 24th, Zach. Diana Russini ain't walking through that door, but Jeffrey Simmons, Cody Barton, and Alante Taylor are. How long until the Titans are relevant again? I mean, they get the new stadium and all that kind of stuff. I mean, good God. I mean, it feels like the kind of place a lot of guys would want to go play.
0: Right.
1: Right? Like they would want to raise a family. That kind of stuff feels like the kind of market you'd want to be in anyway.
0: Sure. I will say this, though. Robert Saleh is their head coach. Robert Saleh is a very, very good defensive mind. We saw what he did. He's not a great head coach. We saw that with the Jets, but we've seen him a couple of stints with the 49ers. He's had one of the best defense in the league. Last year, they were all banged up. The 49ers were on the defensive side of the ball. So many injuries. They were down to second and third string guys. And Robert Saleh still had them as a top 10 defense. And the Titans have talent. Jeffrey Simmons is a very good defensive lineman. You get John Franklin Myers. Alante Taylor, I think, is solid as well. Jeffrey Simmons, I think, could have an impact kind of a season. I think the Titans, every time we think that a franchise isn't going to be relevant for a while, you see how it works in the NFL. This team's going to stink for the next 5 years. The AFC South is one of those divisions. If you're going to go from worst to first, there's an opportunity to do that in that division. I don't think it's going to take as long for the Titans to be relevant as some might think. I don't think it's going to be this year. And obviously a lot of it's just dependent on is Cam Ward ready to make the second year leap, because if you don't have a quarterback, then ultimately none of this matters.
1: A.J. Brown lands with the Patriots. I was listening over the weekend, and I'll be honest, I don't know which show it was. It was just on our air, and I was driving around running errands yesterday, that A.J. Brown won't be a problem this year because in the first year he's not a jerk. It was essentially
0: correct.
1: The take. Do you like the trade for the Patriots?
0: Yes. The Patriots needed a wide receiver badly. I don't think they gave up too much again. They didn't even give up a first-round pick in 2027 in order to make that move. The first-round pick's in 2028. And what did we see with the Patriots last year? They didn't have a true number one guy. Matt Collins is a good receiver. Stephon Diggs was good in contested catches. But Stephon Diggs had clearly lost his step. They needed a number one target for Drake May badly. And A.J. Brown is that kind of a guy. We forget, the first 8 years of A.J. Brown's career, he had, 60-plus touchdowns over 400 receptions, excuse me. And there's only a handful of guys that have ever done that, and they're guys named Jerry Rice and Calvin Johnson and Larry Fitzgerald, as Terrell Owens, as in the best receivers that have ever played professional football. I don't know if A.J. Brown will turn out to be that, but A.J. Brown is, I think, an underrated receiver, and I think people get lost in his stats and get lost in how good he is because he had the drama with Jalen Hurts last year. And look, A.J. Brown was a central part. He caught a touchdown in the Super Bowl, for crying out loud. He wasn't one of those diva receivers that goes out and gets a bunch of yards, but his team doesn't win. A.J. Brown contributed to winning.
1: So, Jacoby Brissett is in the headlines to show up in Arizona. What am I missing here? Why does that matter, Zach?
0: He's having the funniest holdout ever, as though he has any leverage when the Cardinals aren't already going to suck next year.
1: I just want to make sure.
0: Yeah. I mean, usually when you hold out, it's because you are at the peak of your powers and you're a guy.
1: I'm glad I didn't miss something here.
0: No.
1: Very dumb.
0: No, people that hold out now are like the best of the very best. Like if Joe Burrow held out, for instance, or Lamar held out, or Jamar Chase was upset with his contract with the Bengals. Those are the guys that hold out, and the team usually ends up having to cave. Jacoby Brissett is the backup, perennial backup, pretty much for everybody in the league. The Cardinals are going to absolutely nowhere next year. They can be last place with them. They can be last place without them. It's more of a funny story than anything else.
1: Top two receivers on the Packers now have deals. Jaden Reed first, now Christian Watson. He gets a four-year, $110 million deal. $31 million bonus there, $50 million extension for Reed 3 years back in April. How good is their duo, Zach? How does it rank within the league?
0: I think it's a good duo. I think it's borderline top 10. I would probably have it near like 12 or 13 because I think Christian Watson, the thing about him is he's a big play receiver, but he's often been banged up. I think he needs to work on the route tree a little bit. And I think the other thing is he's got to work work on, you know, catching the football, because he's one of those guys that makes the spectacular catch and drops the easy ball. So we'll see how he develops, but the good news is he has an established quarterback in Jordan Love. And say what you want about Matt LaFleur, those offenses are typically very good. So I don't think it's an elite wide receiver duo, and I think they're still missing maybe a wide receiver one. But it's not bad. It's a solid group of wide receiver twos, which you could do a whole lot worse.
1: You've been high on them for quite a while, frankly. Are you still high on them? Second place finish last year, 9-7-1 in the NFC North. Are you still high on their chances this year?
0: Yes, Micah Parsons, if he gets healthy. Now, he's probably going to miss the early part of the season, so that's going to be a factor. But I think their secondary has improved. The question is, do you trust Matt LaFleur, which I don't, especially in close games and maybe in big games. Just ask T.J. Walker, because we did the postgame, I remember, during the Bears playoff game. That was fun for me, not so fun for him. But the thing is, the Bears, I wonder if they're a regression candidate because of how many close games they won last year.
1: Sure.
0: And I don't think
1: first-place
0: schedule. The Lions are primed to move back up because they, like the 49ers last year, get a last-place schedule, and they were 9-8 last year, so it's not like they fell off by any means. So I think the Packers are still a playoff team. I think they're a team that's in very much in the mix to win the NFC North. I still think that division is going to be an absolute killer. And then you talk about don't leave out the Vikings. We'll see. I think Kyler Murray is going to end up being the starting quarterback. I don't think it's going to be McCarthy. I think they're going to Murray because, I mean, you saw Justin Jefferson, how frustrated he was with J.J. McCarthy toward the end of the season. And McCarthy gave a couple answers that were not that great, you know, for a younger guy. So don't be surprised. Nothing in that division would surprise me, but I'm as high on the Packers as anybody in that division.
1: I know it was obvious to both of us, but I don't think we've been more right about anything than J.J. McCarthy just not being a starting quarterback in the NFL.
0: I've
1: never understood that pick. I never understood. Like, he was top 10, right? Something like that. I mean, what do we
0: Yeah, he was the ninth pick. The day that he was picked in the top 10, we're like, why? It's not because of where he went. If I thought he was a top 10 pick, I would tell you. I mean, it's just, he never showed it in college, and he's never really showed it in the NFL.
1: That one I've never understood. He's not going to. Is there a world in which Micah Parsons, like Hutchinson, needed it for Detroit last year, probably needs a year to get full speed again?
0: Yeah, there's a real world that exists, because he got hurt in December. So you're hoping that if you're a Packer fan, you're hoping he comes back maybe in the middle of November, and you can survive early in the season. Yeah, the Cowboys got more for Micah Parsons than the Browns got for Myles Garrett, and I think Myles Garrett's a better defensive lineman. But Micah Parsons, at his very best, he's a top five defender in the league. There's no question about it. So I'll be interested to see when he comes back healthy. But, I mean, the Packers also might be needing a running back because Josh Jacobs might have beaten up his wife or whatever. So that could be an issue. But
1: could be an issue.
0: That could be.
1: Could be an issue. Could be.
0: Some are saying.
1: Some are saying. I always forget Tyrod Taylor is still in the league. Good for him.
0: Hasn't he played for everybody? Tyrod Taylor is like what? Have you ever heard the movie, I think it was like Good Luck Charlie, Bad Luck Charlie, whatever it is? So he's the guy that gets the girl before, and he's the last boyfriend before the girl finds her soulmate. Like, that's Tyrod Taylor. Like, he's the guy that, I think he was right before Baker Mayfield with the Browns. The Browns gave up on him too early. He was the guy for the Chargers, and then they punctured his lung, and that's, the doctors screwed that up. And then Justin Herbert became the starting quarterback, and the way he went. So that's the way Tyrod Taylor's career has gone. But, I mean, he's made a nice 15-year career out of starting some games, being a backup quarterback, very good player at Virginia Tech. Now, he's kind of got the ideal career. Hasn't got hit too much, played 15 years, collected paychecks. And he's probably going to walk away with his faculty straight.
1: Sounds right. Sixth-round pick, 180th overall in 2011 to the Baltimore Ravens was Tyrod Taylor out of Virginia Tech. How about that? I love it. All right, 437-9680 is our UPS Jobs text line. Our daily college football segment is up next. Some newcomers to new teams. UK's got a couple in this list at ESPN.com. And some real questions about whether the Congress can stop SEC and Big Ten expansion. Talk about those next.
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3: If you had tickets to the Reds game on this June 8th in 1968, you might have been a little confused when you got to Crosley Field to see the Reds and the Cardinals because there weren't any players on the field. As game time approached, the Reds and the Cards were still back in their clubhouses. Turns out some players on both teams were protesting Major League Baseball's decision not to postpone games because of Senator Robert Kennedy's funeral. Kennedy had been shot 3 days earlier. About 45 minutes after the game was supposed to start, the teams finally agreed to take the field. And the game was played, but a near mutiny at Crosley Field this June 8, 1968, this date in Reds baseball.
2: This date in Reds baseball is brought to you by the Cincinnati Reds Hall of Fame and Museum, presented by Dinsmore. 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
1: 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That will precede the NBA Finals, Game 3, Knicks and Spurs, in what promises to be a ridiculous environment in Madison Square Garden. We will have that game for you tonight. It'll be on 680 on Wednesday, so that Louisville Sports Live can be over on 93.9. The Ville. 437-9680, our UPS jobs text line. Just did an NFL segment. Let's do a college football segment here, Zach. Top 100 newcomers at their respective schools. Billy Tucker. What a name, Billy Tucker. Billy.
2: Oh, yeah.
1: I don't know. I like the name Billy. Billy for an adult. Why not? Of course, the upcoming 2026 season, we see the names at the top of the list at the schools. We would expect to see them at places like Indiana and Penn State and Miami, certainly at spots like LSU, etc. But, of course, the local teams have a couple that made the list as well, Zach. And I wanted to go to the number 57 player on this list. And he will play for the Kentucky Wildcats this fall, and his name is Lance Hurt. He's not a quarterback. It is not a running back. It is not a receiver. It's not a skilled player. He's a tackle, Zach. And something we've talked about early in the tenure of Will Stein is his very obvious emphasis on line play. His first commits to this team were guys like Lance Hurt. And he's a three-year player. He'll be a senior this year. This is a glaring need for them. He's 6'6", 330. He began his career at LSU, transferred to Tennessee for two seasons. Zach, this is the kind of move, when we saw it, that you and I not only applauded, we got excited, right? When you see a coach building from the inside out, you get excited watching local teams. Frankly, his predecessor, when Mark Stoops was at his very best, he was building from the inside out.
2: Sure.
1: Football, once in a while, is a very simple game. If you were very good in the trenches, you've always got a shot.
2: That's right.
1: And certainly he follows that thought process from his mentor in Dan Lanning, etc. Lance Hurd making this list, it tickled me, Zach. But it's also, frankly, I think, an early sign of what Stein's going to try to accomplish. And hopefully, instead of 57 next year, we see something like 17.
2: Absolutely. Yeah, go get the top of the list when it comes to offensive linemen. Look, third-team All-SEC at Tennessee, that's nothing to sneeze at. 6'6", 330 pounds, really improved the last couple of years. He can play on the edge. He can protect the blind side. He's a guy that, you know, can play a little bit, a couple of different positions on that offensive front. And I think this is what you do if you're Will Stein. You know, you may not have the cachet right now to go get the skilled guys, but you do have the cachet to go out and get offensive linemen. You build your program kind of from the inside out. People forget, you know, the last three or four teams that have won national championships. You can talk about skill guys. You can talk about Fernando Mendoza. You can talk about Jeremiah Smith, all you want. Those teams were really, really good on the offensive line, really good on the defensive line, and that's the kind of mold that Kentucky's trying to build right now to help out their young quarterback. And Kenny Minchie, you got to make sure that he's not on his backside like too many quarterbacks have been for Kentucky over the last couple of years.
1: He is a 13th overall offensive tackle in college football this season. Should be an interesting – excuse me, that's Mitchie's drink. He is the number three offensive tackle in college football this year. I love seeing that, Zach. I really do. Kenny Minchie comes in, excuse me, at 67, quarterback for Kentucky. Are you surprised to see him in the top 70?
2: No. No, I'm not. I mean, he was a solid backup last year at Notre Dame. I know he only played in 10 games, but he had some experience, and he took care of the ball in mop-up duty. He's got a big-time arm. I mean, when you just watch him throw the football, that ball leaps out of his hand very quickly. And in Will Stein's system, Will Stein gets all the benefit of the doubt when it comes to developing quarterbacks based on the last 3 years. I mean, we've talked about with Bo Nix, Dylan Gabriel, and Dante Moore, two Heisman finalists, and a guy who's going to be a top-five pick in all likelihood next year. So why wouldn't you believe in Kenny Minchie to be a solid quarterback? I think 67 is about right. I think he's the 13th best newcoming quarterback in college football. I think that's a pretty decent number for Kenny Minchie. They're not overrating him, but they're not completely forgetting about him either. I think this is the right spot for him.
1: They write at ESPN.com, he fits a system that distributes the football to its playmakers and limits turnovers. The value here is that Minchie only played 10 games over 3 years at Notre Dame, spending time as backed up behind C.J. Carr, of course, as you just mentioned. That doesn't mean he doesn't lack starting talent. Stein took a hands-on approach with Minchie this spring, notably working on his mechanics. In his drop, and comfortability in the pocket. In his limited game experience, Minshew did a great job taking care of the ball in mop-up duty and has a strong arm. Look for him to take the reins of a and frankly ready for, quote, a sustained opportunity. I like that terminology quite a bit. Just a couple of spots behind him, we do find Link. We find Lincoln Kienholz. For the Louisville Cardinals, he comes in at number 84 in this list, 18th overall amongst transfer quarterbacks, Zach. And he's surprised to see him behind Minshew, excuse me.
2: A little bit, but I think I'm surprised that they're this far apart. I would have thought if Minshew were 67, then Link would be 69. Nice. I thought he'd be in that conversation.
1: Right.
2: But, I mean, 36 attempts over two seasons. Minshew has a little bit more experience than Lincoln Kienholz does. And I mean, Jeff Brohm, the thing that worries me a little bit is Jeff Brohm has talked about, oh, we got to work on throwing the football, as in the job of Lincoln Kienholz. That's what he's supposed to do. That's a bit of an issue. And as good as Jeff Brohm has been, I don't think he has the quarterback history of Will Stein as of yet. And, I mean, we all got excited about Miller Moss last year, and we saw how that worked out. So I know there's a reason for some hesitation with Lincoln Kienholz. I think he is an effective runner. He has some mobility, which is going to help. The question is, will Jeff Brohm allow him to run? Because if Jeff Brohm doesn't let him run, I think there's some real questions right now about him as a pocket passer. He is accurate, but he just doesn't have the experience. Like I said, I'm a little bit surprised that he's 16 spots, or 17 spots, rather, behind Minshew. I thought they'd be a lot closer. I have a bone to pick with this list because Alberto Mendoza is only 80th. I mean, what are we doing here, guys?
1: We'll get there. You settle down. We'll get there.
2: Good.
1: But real question about Lincoln Kienholz. If he's not, you know, and we heard Matt in the first hour, Matt McGavick, who joins us every Monday, you can head back to the podcast center if you want to hear this part of the conversation, say there's questions about the pocket presence. Now, Zach,
2: yes.
1: I think we hear that really often about guys that are mobile, and I think part of it is it's not that they don't have pocket presence, it's that they just move a little bit more in the pocket than the more, like an Arch Manning or something. But now Arch can run and
2: it's
1: move.
2: It's because they know
1: things,
2: that they're mobile enough that they can get out of the pocket quicker and try to run. The problem is sometimes it'll be a perfectly clean pocket and you run out of it for no reason.
1: Yeah, no, and that can happen for sure. When you hear Matt say something like they're worried about pocket presence, what percentage do you think they'll try to make him more of a pocket passer, or do you think Brohm tries to write up plays where he's, you know, they're moving the pocket, that sort of thing?
2: I think there'll be a little mix of both. I think you obviously have to be good in the pocket, because if you're not, then you're not going to be a very good quarterback. But I think Jeff Brohm is smart enough to realize that Lincoln Kienholz's strength is moving outside of the pocket and using his legs. I think if that's the case, then I think Jeff Brohm will design some plays to be able to move the pocket around, because there's easy ways to get out of pressure from those defensive linemen. You can tire them out if you just move the pocket around, get them to throw on the run. If that's his strength, then I think he'll utilize his game. I think Jeff Brohm learned his lesson from Miller Moss last season. I think he's going to put Lincoln Kienholz in the best position to succeed, and he's not going to try to force a square peg into a round hole.
1: Would you try to run the option with Kienholz and a guy as good as Isaac Brohm?
2: Not very often, but I would run the read option probably about 8 or 9 times a game. Sure. I would give him that.
1: I was going to say, I think a run option 3 to 4 times a game just to keep teams off kilter, I think, is absolutely
2: going
1: to happen this year.
2: Yeah, because if you pull the ball a couple times and they can't just crash down on Isaac Brohm, and then the one time that they don't crash down on Isaac and they stay there because they're worried about Lincoln Kienholz running, that's when Isaac Brohm can go for a 75-yard touchdown. I think they need to run that a few times a game just because that makes the other defense think, and when you make the defense think, they're not making plays.
1: Josh Hoover makes the top of this list, Zach. The other two quarterbacks in the top five are Sam Levitt and Darian Mensah. Of those three, who would you like to have the most on your team if you are Kurt Cignetic?
2: I would take Josh Hoover. I think Mensah's in the conversation. I think Levitt's in the conversation. I don't mind having Josh Hoover, because Josh Hoover, 71 touchdowns, 9,600 yards. He's a gunslinger. He can push the ball vertically. He has success running the RPO, which is what Kurt Cignetti's quarterbacks have done over the last couple years. Now, I think the turnovers, I don't think, are as big of a deal as people realize. I think interceptions in a lot of regards can be an overrated stat, because I've seen a lot of quarterbacks that, oh, he only threw 4 or 5 interceptions. Yeah, because they play check down offense the entire time. TCU, they throw the ball down the field, and you're going to turn the ball over a little bit more than you would at some of these other schools. And I think if turnovers were a real issue, I trust that Cignetti would not have gone out and got him. And like you said, his best friends are going to be his running game and his defense. So I think Josh Hoover's decision-making will be better. I don't think he'll turn the ball over as much because Indiana doesn't need him to throw the ball 50 times a game like he did at TCU.
1: What do you make of Cam Coleman being second on this list, wide receiver? He'll head to Texas.
2: I don't have a problem with it. He had 13 touchdowns. And I mean, you look at Auburn's quarterback play the last 2 years. It's been inconsistent, to say the least. He's got great size, 6'3". He can go up and catch the ball, great body control. He has more speed than people realize, 14 yards per reception. And he's a mismatch in the red zone. This is a huge get for Texas and a huge get for Arch Manning. I have no problem with him being the number two player in this in the newcomer rankings. And right now, if you were doing the list of the five best receivers in college football, I think he'd be in that group.
1: Drew Mestemaker's on this list. He's in the top 10. He's transferring from North Texas to Oklahoma State with his coach and half of his team there. Of course, Eric Morris will be running the show there in Oklahoma State, turning over that team for the first time in decades, quite literally, at Oklahoma State. Is there a world in which they win the Big 12 the first year he's there?
2: Yeah, I think that world exists. I mean, the Big 12, of all the Power 4 conferences, the Big 12 is the one that's the most wide open. I mean,
1: AFC South of California.
2: It really is. I mean, Texas Tech, especially now because they're going to have Brendan Sorsby, is the favorite,
1: right,
2: I think, to win the Big 12. But outside of that, I can't definitively tell you who's the second best team in the conference, and it very well might be Oklahoma State. I mean, we just saw Kurt Cignetti take JMU over to Indiana, and we saw what he did in 2 years. So why can't he take North Texas to Oklahoma State and have success in a conference that isn't as strong as the Big Ten? Drew Mestemaker, I think, will be a quarterback that if people hadn't heard of, they will certainly hear about him, I think, mid-season or so. Yeah, he was very good last year. Remember, North Texas played for a chance to go to the college football playoff because they played in the American Championship game against Tulane.
1: Yep. Fell short against the Green Wave there, but did have an opportunity to get there, of course. As we mentioned, Eric Morris will bring essentially the entirety of the best players from North Texas, including Caleb Hawkins, with them to Oklahoma State to go against Texas Tech. You mentioned Brendan Sorsby, and if people are just joining us and don't live on Twitter like us idiots, they may not know that Brendan Sorsby has won an injunction to get to play this year. Zach, you mentioned earlier he's out for the first two games of the season. Texas Tech, the obvious, at least betting favorites now in the Big 12. Are they contenders to win the national title if Sorsby's playing?
2: Yeah, I don't think they're one of the favorites necessarily, but they're in the conversation. It's just nothing about this makes any sense when a guy bet on his own team. And you and I have been consistent on this. Now, I didn't think that it would affect his NFL status, but how in the hell can you play college football when you are legal, when you are betting on the games in the sport that involve your team? It's an integrity question when it comes to college football. The college and the NFL are two different worlds, but now you're impacting college football because now one of the fundamental parts of watching a sporting event is believing it's a fair competition and that no one directly has money riding on the outcome. And now we're seeing conference commissioners and coaches, they want clear rules, but then anytime the rules stop them, they just sue them. And how many cases can we bring up? Like Iowa State and Iowa had some wagering that were never allowed to play college football that bet on like a million less things than what Brendan Sorsby did. And it's just, Rick Neuheisel got fired from Washington for being in an NCAA tournament bracket pool. I mean, in a sport that he didn't coach. And yet you can bet on your own team's games. I mean, who's to say that Brendan Sorsby isn't going to bet on Texas Tech to win a national title? I think my favorite favorite joke on this is Brendan Sorsby did this because he was able to get his Heisman odds at incredible rate because nobody thought he was going to be able to play.
1: All right, that's a good joke.
2: This is worse than NIL or Portal, because now gamble as much as you want. Now you can just lawyer up and get better lawyers. I mean, the Trinidad Chambliss thing was cake compared to this. That was nothing.
1: Do you want to feel a little better about how corrupt the judges are, Zach? You ready?
2: Oh, yeah.
1: Do you know who they got for this? It's not actually a district court judge. They got a retired guy who does occasional cases to take this one.
2: Yep.
1: He retired in 2012. And he's making this decision in 2026. How spectacular. He graduated from the University of Texas Arlington campus in 1974 and got his law degree from the University of Houston. So there you go. Oh, man.
2: So what is it that the NCAA does here now?
1: I think it's a legitimate question. What would you say you do here is not just a joke from Office Space now. It's a legitimate question for the NCAA. If you can't even get guys to not play based on betting on their own team, Zach, what...
2: The most black and white thing possible. I mean, the NCAA's gotten everything wrong, but this is something that I have never said before, and I think it's probably the only time I'll ever say it. In this case, the NCAA's right.
1: Texter Sorsby, setting a precedent will be a problem. I cannot agree more. It's not good. It is not good. We'll have more discussions on this throughout the week for sure. NBA Finals, Game 3 tonight. You'll hear that over on 93.9 The Ville tonight, starting at 7:30 with that coverage. I think the first tip is at 8 o'clock, so make sure you are tuned in for that. We'll have Reds and Padres right here on 680 at 8:30 ahead of that.
2: Probably be at 8:45 because, you know, our fearless leader and the security and all that kind of stuff.
1: You know what? Fair enough. Yes. Yes. Our fearless leader. Oh, man. I guess just to get into Madison Square Garden tonight, it's like going through airport security.
2: It's TSA security. They said you got to show up 2 hours early and no watch parties outside of MSG like they've had the entire postseason.
1: All right. So let's do it. Is Trump doing the right thing going to the game then if this is the requirements for a president to attend an NBA Finals game?
2: No. He's going to be in a suite, too. He's not courtside either.
1: Yeah, right. Here's the thing I don't understand. Like, if you're Trump, I know that your time is allegedly valuable. Man, why don't you show up 5 hours early and just be tucked away somewhere?
2: Yeah, you can.
1: I mean,
2: it's not that hard.
1: I don't know. Maybe.
2: Too busy to go to your son's wedding, but not too busy to go to the NBA Finals. Makes sense.
1: Make it make sense. 437-9680, our UPS Jobs text line. On the other end, NBA Finals, Game 3 tonight. Zach and I give our picks. We do it next.
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1: All right, welcome back in. Final segment on a Monday reaction edition of the program called Rabeau & Co. on ESPN 680 1057. Thanks for hanging out with us. Andy Sweeney up next in just a few minutes. He'll take you till 3 o'clock on the take. 437-9680, our UPS jobs text line. The Spurs are confident they can dig out of a 2-0 hole. Zach, are you?
2: No. Why would I think they're going to come out of a 2-0 hole when they had both games? They were up double digits, especially game two. You're up 12 in the second quarter, and then you come back and actually tie the game, and then you get the game tied with 10 seconds left. You actually get a stop, and then your coach doesn't call a timeout, and Wemby just blindly throws the ball when Stephon Castle wasn't looking for it, and then he compounds it by fouling Jalen Brunson as soon as Brunson stole the ball. I mean, this team has failed in crunch time on a multiple of occasions. The Knicks have been the better crunch time team. They've been the better fourth quarter team. And the moment looks a little big for the Spurs right now. This kind of looks like, I don't know if you remember this, and I was 2 years old, so this might not be the best example. The 95 finals, when the Rockets were a more experienced team with Hakeem going up against Shaq, Nick Anderson bricked 4 free throws in game one, and the Rockets swept the Magic, and they were the more experienced team. And we all thought the Magic were going to get back, and they never did. Not saying that will happen to the Spurs, but they're younger now than the Magic were then, and they weren't ready for the moment. I just don't know if the Spurs are ready for the moment. It looks like they're going up against a more experienced, hardened team right now in the Knicks.
1: Mitch Johnson said the team needs to return to playing at the standard it established throughout the regular season and the first 3 rounds of the playoffs. He repeated the sentiment on multiple occasions throughout the finals. Quote, "It's a thematic thing. The biggest thing is we put in some good hard work at times and have not taken advantage of that hard work. That's been particularly partially in some undisciplined things for us." Speaking of that shot, Zach, New York has stepped up and made some plays at the end of the clock and finished out possessions. And, Zach, that's what experienced and better teams do.
2: And the thing is Jalen Brunson hasn't even played, like, spectacular in these finals. I think he's, like, what, 16 for 51 or something like that. He's getting his points, and they're coming in the fourth quarter at the most valuable times. But it's not like he's shooting great. It's not like the Knicks are just on a heater where they're making 70% of their shots or anything. They played good, but if the Spurs were a little bit better, they would have won at least one of those games. And I just, the thing that I keep coming back to is Wemby at the end of the game. Look, how are you 7'4" and you're taking an 18-foot jumper? Like, get in the post, take a fadeaway, take a hook shot, get to the basket, get to the free throw line, and he's a really good free throw shooter. Make them call that in that situation. The Spurs' late-game execution has just been poor, and it's kind of been, they've showed the poise against Oklahoma City. They're not showing it in this series.
1: Yeah, it is it's kind of dumbfounding about the poise and the end of those things. It's frankly just speaks to the pressure of the moment. Zach, the Spurs were favored in Vegas in both of the first 2 games. The Knicks are favored by 1.5. It's almost as though Vegas is begging you to take New York tonight. Why do you think the spread is so close?
2: I think it's close just because I don't know if Vegas has caught on yet. I think they still think that the Spurs have a chance to get back in the series. I mean, there is something to the fact that Keldon Johnson hasn't shot well and De'Aaron Fox hasn't shot well. And Wemby's supporting cast has not helped him. I mean, and people are just like, oh, Victor Wembanyama's not ready for the moment. I mean, he had 26-12, and then in game 2, he had a really good fourth quarter. So it's not like he's been horrific and just running away from the ball in these situations. But yeah, the supporting cast has to be better. I think 1.5 is a little surprising because just imagine what that crowd's going to be like tonight in the Garden. I mean, they've been waiting forever for a game like this. Even if they were down 0-2, it would be electric. Now they're up 2-0 and they got a chance perhaps to win the next 2 and win the series at home. Boy, it's going to be an electric atmosphere tonight. But I will say, I won't be terribly surprised if the Spurs win tonight. I won't, because there's just so much goodwill on the Knicks right now. They've won 13 straight, and you got the president coming in. You got the pressure. Is the pressure going to be impactful now? Because this team has been better on the road at times in the postseason than they've been at home. Could that be something where they come back home, the pressure really starts to get to them because, oh, my God, they're right there. They're halfway to a championship, and you want to win it at home. Are the Spurs going to be a little bit looser? I don't know. I don't know if they'll win tonight, but I won't be surprised.
1: One of the things we talk about on this show too, Zach, is there are college football teams, for example, that are just better on the road, and to the point that, you know, even when college football teams are at home, teams will rent out entire hotels just to have all their guys under lock and key,
2: yeah,
1: and, you know, sort of know what's going on. There could be a world in which the Spurs get away, get on the road, kind of bunker up, and they're better tonight. I agree with you.
2: They did win two games in Oklahoma City.
1: Yes, and so it's not without precedent for sure. They can go do that. I also agree it's going to be – I think the best term that I can think of before the game tonight is going to be manic. I mean, it's going to be manic inside that building tonight. It's going to be outrageous.
2: Yeah.
1: And I
2: could that weigh him down? I mean,
1: is there a world in which that actually backfires in game three? I don't know. I doubt it. But, man, it's on the table at least.
2: Do you think if they win is tonight sure. it? Like, if the Spurs lose tonight, they're just bowing out in game four. That's it.
1: Texter, now I know why other presidents have not tried to go to an NBA Finals game. Yeah, no, this is why. This is exactly right. Texter, I'd also like to thank the Reds bullpen for blowing another lead because I got the Cardinals at plus 200. They do that, yep.
2: Yep.
1: Texter, like I said, Friday, for now, Cat is Wemby's kryptonite. I think I brought him up as my most likely candidate outside of the big two.
2: Yeah,
1: to
2: I
1: win
2: did too.
1: The NBA yep. Finals MVP. I think you did as well. Was it Jay that was high on him? No, it was Zissel for Karl-Anthony Towns in this series. He's just developed into such a steady, easy-to-root-for player, Zach.
2: Sure.
1: He just has in Karl-Anthony Towns. And I expect him, frankly, if the Knicks do win tonight, I expect him to just continue as a good player.
2: I don't know if this is hot takey because Jalen Brunson's been great in game one and two as far as crunch time. Right now, if I'm picking the Finals MVP, I'm picking Cat. Cat, because he's doing it on both ends of the floor, he's shutting down Wembanyama, he's doing the thing offensively, he's making shots, he's bullying his way into the post. I think he's been the most important player for the Knicks in the first two games of their series. He's the biggest reason they're up 2-0. As good as Brunson's been, right now I think the MVP is Cat.
1: I agree with you. I think he's, no question in my mind, he's the MVP. All right, buddy, go ahead and pick the game tonight.
2: Knicks.
1: Why would you not, right? I mean, at this point.
2: It just it feels like destiny at this point.
1: Yep. They're also just...
2: They're just the better team.
1: And I think it was an Ian O'Connor tweet. He said something like, sometimes teams just forget how to lose. And I don't know that the Knicks are winning or if they're just not losing.
2: Right? Well,
1: I mean, they just don't lose
2: doing
1: games.
2: Both.
1: You know what? It is at the end of the day, exactly the same. Now that you and I have both picked the Knicks, go ahead and take the Spurs
2: pick
1: minus
2: the Spurs.
1: 5.5
2: yeah.
1: or something like that. Yeah, right, exactly.
2: I mean, 1.5, though, is a scary number because I expected it to be 3.5, 4.5. I would think most people would have been, okay, yeah, the Knicks got the first two games. They've looked like the better team, and they're coming back home. So that number is a little bit telling. But I at this point, I assume that this is going to be a close game, and why would I not take the team that's executed better in close games the first two games?
1: Dave Skoll reminding us Brunson's 19 of 56 through the first
2: yeah.
1: two games. That is absolutely true, and it's Cat that's absolutely carrying them to this point. But frankly, I think Biscuit's point goes to something else too, Zach, which was during game one, about halfway through, I said, man, this feels like a 90s-style sort of finals game. The Knicks are very comfortable playing that style.
2: Yep.
1: They just are. They're comfortable being physical. They're comfortable kind of mucking it up and frankly, getting results the way that they have. I'm interested to see if they can keep that going tonight because, frankly, you know, the elephant in the room here is if Wemby just has one of his games, the Spurs are going to win the game.
2: Sure.
1: Right? I mean, it is what
2: and
1: it is.
2: And that world
1: they
2: exists.
1: They haven't allowed him to do that yet.
2: Yeah, if Wemby just has a 40-10 game, then, yeah, they're going to win. But that should scare the living hell out of you if you're a Spurs fan that Brunson's 19 for 56
1: hasn't really done
2: and you're down 2-0. Yep. Wait till Brunson yep. goes off and has one of those just yeah. dominant games, and it might happen yeah. tonight. And, look, Brunson, of those 19 shots that he's made, it feels like, I don't know, 15 of them have come in crunch time.
1: No, that's, like, and outside of that first yeah. quarter, or that fourth quarter, excuse me, in game one, I mean, that might be the thing that might be his major contribution to the series. Who knows?
2: Which that's might be enough. And
1: might be enough is yeah. exactly right, yep.
2: Sometimes you don't have to be efficient if you're clutch.
1: Five-setter to finish off the French Open. And, Zach, it was one of those tournaments where all the upsets happen, like the NCAA tournament, and then we get to the end and the best remaining player ends up winning. Zverev gets his first
2: yep.
1: Major title. What'd you make of his tournament? I thought he was excellent. I love watching him play.
2: Zverev was
1: he's
2: yeah.
1: really, really nice player.
2: Zverev was fantastic. I mean, he had the weight of the world on his shoulders because it very much felt like, if not now, win. Because he'd never won a Grand Slam title. And this had been a tournament that he pretty much had controlled. And I just wondered, after he lost to Cabali in the fourth set, I was like, oh boy, is the moment too big for him, because we've seen him a couple of times lose these major finals. I mean, he lost to Alcaraz a couple years ago in five. I think he lost to Djokovic in five earlier. So you're not getting Sinner. There's no Alcaraz. There's no Djokovic. You got to get it done. And he was terrific in the fifth set. The volley just kind of was a little bit loose, hitting the ball around, kind of missed a ton of shots. He got up 2-0, 3-0. I think the smartest and the best thing Zverev did was he never allowed the fifth set to be close. He never allowed it to be, okay, oh, I'm serving, but I'm up 5-4. I can't miss this one. I can't give this game away. Didn't do that. Just took care of business. And it's about time that he won one. I mean, he won a gold medal a few years ago. He's one of the best clay court players in the world. And maybe in a different generation, he's got a couple more majors. I'm happy that he finally got one.
1: Made the final of the U.S. Open in 2020, Roland Garros in 24, and Australian Open in 2025, as Zach mentioned. So he does break through here. Quote, no matter what happens, I'll always be a Grand Slam champion, and nobody can take that away from me. He's also the kind of guy, Zach, that once in a while they get over the hump, and then all of a sudden they start winning these things.
2: Yeah.
1: Right? Like he shows up in New York, and he's really, really good. They've really turned that event. When I was a kid, man, that was serve and volley, and that was it. That has become, after the Djokovic and Federer and Nadal sort of years, that's really become a rallying sort of major, even on the hard court there in New York. And so I'll be interested to see.
2: And he's had success there. He should have won the U.S.
1: Open. He's been to the final.
2: He should have won the U.S. Open in 2020. He was serving for the win and then gave it away to Dominic Thiem. Yeah, and he pushed Djokovic a couple times in the U.S. Open. So he's a guy that has been very solid on all the courts, the systems for a long time. He's good on grass. He's better on hard court and clay than he is on grass, so I don't expect him to win Wimbledon, but I could absolutely see him going and winning the U.S. Open. And that's going to be the one that's fascinating, because Alcaraz won't be in Wimbledon either, so the U.S. Open will be the one, at least hopefully, that all the best players are playing in that event.
1: Yeah, hopefully that steps up that way. Well, Andy Sweeney is up next on The Take. He'll take you from noon to 3. Then, of course, roundtable from 3 to 6 here on the station as well tonight. Do not miss it. NBA Finals Game 3, 7:30 start time over on 93.9 The Ville. 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We'll have the NBA Finals right here on 680 on Wednesday, so Louisville Sports Live can be over on 93.9 The Ville. As I said, Andy Sweeney up next on The Take. He's got you for the next 3 hours. And, of course, roundtable from 3 to 6 as well. For Zach, my name is Louie. We'll be back tomorrow at 10 o'clock. We'll talk with Brooks Holton at 10:20. Get updated on all things Louisville Cardinals basketball with him. And we'll carry you through and do a bit of an NBA Finals Game 3 recap as well. We'll see you tomorrow at 10 o'clock. Stay out of the rain today. I'm Louie Rabeau. He's Zach Cantrell. Andy Sweeney up next. Talk to you tomorrow at 10.
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3: 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Who needs patience when you can get it done in year one? The Louisville Kings are off to the United Bowl as they win their first ever playoff game, defeating the St. Louis Battlehawks 29-20. James Robinson and Ian Wheeler both had 50-plus yard touchdown runs. Wheeler's coming in the fourth quarter to give Louisville the lead for good. Kings kicker Tanner Brown had 2 60-yard four-point field goals, the latter of which came with less than 5 minutes to go, which put the game out of reach at 29-20. At one point, the Kings were 0-3 to start the season, but they've now won 7 of their last 8 games after getting a new quarterback and transforming the roster. The Kings will take the field on Saturday, June 13th at Audi Field in the nation's capital to take on a D.C. Defenders team that they've already knocked off twice this season, as the Kings will look to capture the UFL championship in their first year as a franchise. Kentucky basketball lands the number one small forward in the class of 2027 and the number 6 overall recruit in the class in forward Brian Hampton from Daytona Beach, marking Pope's highest-ranked high school recruit in his

0: was the superior team tonight. And the Kentucky coronation is complete.
1: You're going to hate me because I come to your town and we beat your team.
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0: Yes!
3: Here's Jackson. Gives to Smith. Nope, he doesn't. He runs out to the left side. He's going to out race in the corner. Hurdles the defender at the five and squeezes inside the pylon for a touchdown. He jumped right over him.
4: I didn't even know that you could sew hair into hair. I didn't know that.
5: Do I not currently have a pulse? Yes, I do. Let's play football.
6: All right, welcome in on this Monday. 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The take on ESPN 680-1057, ESPNLouisville.com. Andy Sweeney, Nick Valvano, we got you for the next 3 hours. If you want to jump in, you can. UPS Jobs text line 437-9680 if you want to jump in on any of that. Nicky DeBoot, good weekend to you, sir.
7: Yeah. Or hopefully you had a good weekend. It's not a good weekend. It's not the weekend at all. It's a Monday. We got a long time before the weekend. We got to start all over again.
8: We got to run it back.
7: But I there
9: was
7: you
9: so
7: go.
9: Close.
7: Food,
9: I was
7: food,
9: so close.
7: Food in the mouth. There you go. Never mind. I'm sorry. I want you. There you go. Good start to the week.
8: At least we weren't Fleming. There we go. All right, we're good. I had one bite left. I was trying to get it in. Put that on the mix.
7: Yeah, there you go. Tulio's not awake yet.
9: Is
7: he awake?
9: Tulio texted me at 10:30.
7: Oh, my God. Wow, how about that?
9: Asking me for Travis Branham's number. And I'm okay giving it because he's doing the producing and he booked him today. So look at Tulio. Tulio was up at 10:30 today doing producing.
7: Borrowing your information. At least we do have somebody today. We have Eric Crawford.
8: That's true.
7: If we didn't have Eric Crawford, would you have booked that for Strebel?
8: I would not have booked that. I would have passed the number on.
7: Oh, gotcha. So you would have booked that.
9: Well, we had Branham last week.
7: Chicken sandwiches for Strebel. We got to leave out for he and his family. Phone numbers for guests.
9: Is there
7: anything else we can do?
9: Maybe warm up the seat.
7: Right, we just warm up the seat for him. What we used to. Zach Cantrell used to do that.
9: That's a good point.
7: Yeah.
9: By the way, is the seat warm from Louis?
7: Louis was not in today.
9: Oh, that's right. Yeah. That's right. Yeah. That's right.
7: Good.
9: That's right.
7: Good knowing what's going on there in the office. Yeah, Louis was not in today.
9: Louis's
7: not in today, hiding because he and the rest of horse racing, all the horse racing good old boys, all the white middle aged men, all forgot about Golden Tempo yet again. So we will bash them in due time today. Eric Crawford will join us in the 1 o'clock hour, weekend overreactions, and much more right here on ESPN 680-1057. I mean, just quickly for me, and I do want to get into, there is new news in the last couple hours. I know everyone's talked about it, but Brendan Sorsby, by all accounts, got a Homer Judge there in Lubbock County in Texas, which, by the way, is what we all want to happen. We all wanted Brendan Sorsby to be eligible just for the jokes to get off, and that's what we got today as the college football media is aghast that a good old Southern judge would rule for his team and not give a damn about anything else. I mean, I thought it was the basis of college athletics. I thought it was the basis of Southern football. And I'm not even going to say SEC because obviously Texas Tech is in the Big 12. But there are ramifications in college football. And I think we are at the point to where nobody can be eligible for anything. Like, and I mean this, and I want to talk about this in 15 minutes, you know. Obviously, Kentucky and Louisville, in Kentucky, you would imagine, is not going to be winning at a high level this season. I could be wrong. Will Stein, by the way, with a great weekend, picking up a couple more commitments, another four-star joining the fold. But, you know, the Brendan Sorsby stuff, my immediate reaction was, no Louisville, and let's use Indiana, because Indiana's probably going to be in the hunt, I would imagine, for the college football playoff. I'm not ready to predict that they're going to go for the third straight time, but I think if you said, hey, it's November, and Indiana is one of if you said, hey, there's 15, 20 teams that are basically going to make the college football playoff, and the number might not even be that much, I think you'd be crazy not to have Indiana and Cignetti in there. But the combination of Cignetti

0: And Louisville, because Louisville fans, some of you all, feel like you're ready to make the college football playoff. I was laughing because I'm like, could any player for these teams do anything to where they would actually be ineligible outside of murder? And Nick's laughing at that, but he should not be laughing at that. I mean, outside of something, outside of missing time because you're in jail. If you're not in jail, at this point, aren't you going to be eligible no matter what? I don't want to test it. I want to be clear. I don't want an Indiana player to do something boneheaded. I don't want a Louisville player to do something boneheaded. But it just feels like anyone can be eligible. It just feels that way. It feels like nothing. It feels like they could come out that Lincoln Kienholz had $1 million on a game that Ohio State played in, of which he was dressed. Of course, he didn't play, but you know what I mean. He could be pulling the Brendan Sorsby. It's like, it's not a problem. Like, it's not a problem. I just feel like there's nothing out there that someone's like, you know what? This guy needs to sit. This guy needs to, he needs to learn his lesson. And I don't know if it's a good thing or a bad thing.
1: Performance-enhancing drugs? Is that the one hill we'll still die on?
0: Why?
1: I'm with you.
0: You can say, well, he is as for his mental health. He had to do this. He goes to some sort of rehab. You're good to go. Bada bing, bada boom. That's how I feel about it. At this point, I expect no player to be ineligible for any reason. And if they are, I'm like, you got to go find a judge. If you are, Mike, you got to go find a lawyer. You got to do something, right? Just make yourself eligible. So that was news coming from the last, I don't know, Nick, what time was it, 10 o'clock or so?
1: 45 minutes ago.
0: Maybe 10:30, 11 o'clock or so. So that's been batted around. We'll get to that here in just a second. Listen, go ahead and cue the instrumental because we can play none of this with the actual lyrics. Go ahead. Come on, Nick. Let's go.
1: Here we go.
0: Are you not ready?
1: No, are you not ready?
0: You asked me if I wanted the song.
1: I decided to rebuff it. We're good.
0: There we go. I mean, this was the weekend of Mark Pope and the Empire Strikes Back, was it not?
1: Dude, he's on a heater.
0: I mean, was
1: my
0: it?
1: My man's on a heater.
0: Was it? Don't give him your man.
1: Yeah, no, yeah.
0: Don't
1: man.
0: Give me that BS. Yeah, all right, yeah. Get this song out of here. My YouTube was like, wait a minute, you want this without the lyrics?
1: I have the clean version.
0: There's not a clean version. There's not a Walmart version. I don't trust a Walmart version. I don't trust you listening to it, and I don't trust if you edit it, and I don't trust the guy on YouTube. I'm not going to put my life in that guy's hands. It's not a trust fall between you and the 13-year-old who edited that on YouTube. I'm just going to go ahead and pause on that one. I mean, this weekend, I laughed this weekend that, you know, Pope goes out and gets Momchilovich and then gets, what is it, Ryan Hampton? And gets Ryan Hampton, who is a top 10 kid, who is about number I've seen in most, about top 10, number 6 I've seen in some different publications. Nick did ask me, he goes, do we want Paul Biancardi on? And I was thinking about it. I go, I know Paul will like the kid.
1: Yeah, well, that's usually.
0: I know he'll think he's a star. He's ready. He's ready for the big time. So we may do that. By the way, as I'm talking, college baseball, we're finishing up a couple of the games ahead. I guess it was bad weather where in Kansas and the Alabama-St. John's game. And the only problem with that, Nick, is both games were blowouts. So you got to wait around to finish out a blowout and basically finish out the College World Series. So we will have some of those games. I'll update you on that. But we play that because, I don't know, for me this felt like a weekend where, you know, with the combination of Moreno coming back and then Momchilovich choosing Kentucky, and then you back that up with a top 10 kid, a 5-star kid committing to Kentucky, I think there's a number of things. I think, number one, you know, Mo Williams joined the staff and he's getting a lot of love. And I don't know if they ultimately, you know, when the season is over in the NBA, which could be here the next couple nights, that either way, it's going to be sooner rather than later. I don't know if they're going to add Jamal Crawford as well. You know, Kentucky still has that one coaching spot that is vacant on the staff, you know, that they need to fill. And that's one thing I've been harping on. I'm like, well, wait a minute, you're recruiting. It's like, wait a minute, you don't have a full staff. I would imagine that would be, you know, a big deal. You know, Pat Kelsey went out and he filled that staff, what was it, a month and a half ago? I mean, right when the season was over, it felt like, you know, Pat Kelsey and the staff, they moved on. He went out and found guys. But this was the Empire striking back. And what I can't decide, I guess, with Mark Pope having the success that he's had is why, Nick? It's the why. And I don't know the why to this. I don't know how it happened. But the fortunes, the way that we have talked about Mark Pope, and I include myself in this conversation, I think this weekend is the nicest anyone's been to Pope in 2 years plus.
1: Well, he deserves it, does he not?
0: I mean, yeah, but think about it. He got hired, and I think a lot of people were, I think a lot of people liked it, but there were some people, you know, Strebel is one of them, that was skeptical.
1: Yeah, yeah.
0: And so he got hired, and it wasn't like, well, it's 100% fanfare. I mean, that's not the case. When Jeff Brom got hired at Louisville, what was it? It was 100% fanfare.
1: Oh, God.
0: I mean, there's like, yeah. You know, there's always like the 1% or the 2% that's not going to like something. But for the most part, I mean, everyone's jacked up and they're ready to go. I'm sure there's other hires. You know, listen, I mean, you're a Giants fan. When Harbaugh got hired, I mean, it was like 98% elation. And there's like the one or two goobers or whatever that may not like it. Or they may have some sort of issue. Or he didn't do this or he didn't do that and he only won this or he only won that. And that's fine. I just, you know, I don't know how Mark Pope has turned his fortunes around. I got to be honest. And everyone's pointing to, well, Mo Williams is the closer. Maybe that is the case. Maybe that is. Now, that doesn't make me feel any better about Mark Pope because I'm like, well, for the first couple of years, you rode with some guys who you didn't think were good enough. I mean, Pat Kelsey probably fits into that same mold. But I just... You know, this weekend, getting the top 10 kid, and what you can do with Hampton is you can start building a class, and you don't have to start building that class during the season or after the season. And that's what Kentucky got in trouble with this past season, is they didn't have any high school commits. And because of that, you know, you're trying to get Tyron Stokes. And by the way, I thought Louie had a good point about Tyron Stokes, who is at Kansas, and no one thinks a damn thing about Kansas. I mean, Kansas is a back end of the top 25 type team right now. We'll see once they get into the season because a lot of their players we don't know, and they have a couple big time freshmen, obviously, that are going to be leading the way. So I think Mark, I would offer that Mark Pope, his approval rating is probably as high as it's been his time in Lexington. Now, year number one, he had some nice wins. He had top 25 wins. He made the second weekend of the NCAA tournament. He did get blown out by a rival once he got to the Sweet 16 of the NCAA tournament. So maybe at different times, year number one, I wasn't here, but it would make sense that the Kentucky fan base was excited. To me, what I saw this weekend, and not only that, I mean, Will Stein going out, and well, Will Stein, I mean, there is a chance in the high school ranks that Kentucky has one of the top classes in the country. And I just can't believe it. It made me chuckle over the weekend that, Nick, you know what we have? Now, if you know the answer, don't blurt it out, okay? What have we not talked about in forever? In a long time? What have we not talked about? Do you have any idea? Do you know what it is?
1: Is it recruiting?
0: Well, no.
1: I mean, like
0: no.
1: Like,
0: what have we not talked about with Kentucky in a long? And I mean, it's been several months now. I mean, we talked about this. I don't know, maybe dead square in the middle of the basketball season. I mean, I feel like it's been every bit of at least 5 months since we've talked about it. JMI.
1: Oh yeah. Yeah.
0: This goes into. I continually laugh at that. Remember when JMI was the boogeyman that was ruining Kentucky recruiting?
1: Yeah.
0: And then Will Stein has done nothing, but probably is going to end up having the best class in the history of Kentucky football. I don't think that's a crazy thing to say.
1: No,
0: I don't think it's a crazy thing to say. And by the way, they haven't even hit like the portal season after the year, right? Like, you know, you're going to have another round of guys in the portal. And so I think when it comes down to it, the high school class combined with the portal class, I mean, I think you're going to look at Kentucky if they can keep everyone. And they won't, by the way, they will not keep everyone. You're not going to be able to keep everyone. You know, I look at Kentucky, and then I look at what, I mean, just think in the last week, maybe week and a half. Kentucky has kept Malachi Moreno at a high price. They have landed Milan Momcilovic at what? A high price. Okay, I mean, these guys are not guys that are taking any sort of discount to go play in Lexington. And then what also? By the way, do you see Momcilovic on that car?
1: Ugh.
0: Do you see him looking good in that car?
1: He did look good.
0: I mean, they just said, listen, you're going to get in here, and your NIL means you're going to take all these damn pictures that we want. Was it Paul Miller Ford? Is that the one that's there?
1: So,
0: I think that's a big
1: like that,
0: one in
1: yeah.
0: Lexington. And so
1: you're going to earn this.
0: Yeah, you're
1: going to
0: earn it.
1: Million.
0: He got his ass got off the plane and went to a Ford dealership and got in some big rig Ford. That's exactly what he did, and I got no problem with it. Do you remember? You know what's funny? Do you remember last year? God, I wonder if this is in the Dropbox. This is like, I went back too soon to when this happened. Do you remember Michael Brown put on Twitter, hey, does anyone got an in at a car dealership?
1: Yeah, remember
0: Blankenbaker made calls to help Michael Brown get him
1: right.
0: a car?
1: Oh my
0: and
1: God.
0: Then Michael Brown, he stabbed you right in the back, Blake. Blankenbaker helped get Michael Brown a car, and he stabbed him in the back.
1: Forgot about that.
0: That is what way too far under the radar at this radio station.
1: That's a really good point. I completely forgot about that.
0: I kind of want to base my entire, like, I want to do this, and we get into, like, July. Like, the real depths where it's like, are we going to talk World Cup? And the answer is, not very much.
1: Yeah.
0: Well, we probably will, actually. By the way, it starts this weekend. And there's nothing better than the whine and crying from these other countries. It's too hot. Then go back.
1: I mean,
0: go back to London if it's too hot.
1: Come on now. I mean, we're playing it.
0: You have seen it over the weekend, didn't you?
1: Yeah.
0: They're all crying. Oh, the Germans, it's too hot. Well, go back to Germany then.
1: It's like they're making
0: the hell out of here.
1: Haven't they played this thing in like Brazil?
0: They played it on the sun before, and they're worried about this. Drink some water.
1: Come here.
0: Why do I have to be the toughen up guy? Get out of here.
1: I don't want anyone getting hurt, but come on, guys. You're making it sound like America is on the surface of the sun. You played it in Abu Dhabi and like...
0: They really are.
1: In Brazil? I mean, it's not exactly... When I think of Brazil, I don't think of a nice temperate climate.
0: No.
1: Like,
0: no. It's not 65 and sunny.
1: Yeah, what are we doing?
0: There's not a nice little body of water there in the middle of the country that's cooling everybody down. What were we talking about? It doesn't matter. But we haven't heard much about... not being able to recruit in Lexington. It is interesting how that worked its way out. Now, the other thing, Nick, and we got to decide what we're going to do over this. The Louisville Kings are in the title game. Now, is that this weekend? Or is it in 2 weeks?
1: I don't know.
0: Is it in two
1: I
0: weeks? We need to
1: DC.
0: Find out.
1: Yeah, let's see. What is it? Is it the United Bowl?
0: Whatever it's called. Yeah, something like that. What are we going to do about it? I mean, we got to do something.
1: Do we host a watch party?
0: No. No, what, so we can put it together and you can show up in the fourth quarter? Yeah, why don't you lead in that?
1: Guilty as charged. All right.
0: No, I meant for the show, Nick, not for the radio station.
1: It is Saturday.
0: It's Saturday. Well, what are we going to do about it?
1: Okay.
0: We got to figure out something to do. They play this D.C. team that they beat twice.
1: The D.C. Defenders.
0: We gotta mess with this team. How do we mess with the D.C. United? Or what are they called? D.C. Defenders?
1: D.C. Defenders.
0: I think D.C. Okay. United used to be the MLS team.
1: It was. Are they still the MLS team?
0: Yeah. I have no idea.
1: They're still around. I don't know. Okay. Hockey has been doing this thing. And it's cheesy, but it's also funny. This could be hit or miss. It's an Adam Dunn situation here. The chirp booth.
0: Ooh, okay.
1: Where people can come in and they fire insults at the other team or some of the broadcasters, and they play the G-rated ones, obviously, on the broadcast.
0: Can I tell you what I think we should do?
1: A chirp booth?
0: No, we should get a bag of D's and send it to them.
1: Bag of D's.
0: You host a watch party. What's the worst answer you've had?
1: Well,
0: a watch party that you're not going to show up to. Who's going to show up to the watch party? Zachy C?
1: Zachy C? Creighton, maybe?
0: Yeah, okay.
1: Maybe Rummage?
0: Creighton's going to be doing Diener's laundry.
1: Okay.
0: You think he's got time to do this?
1: That's a good point. That's fair. Yeah, he's probably got his weekend booked.
0: By the way, Creighton, I guess, hung out with Rutherford over the weekend, was bragging about it.
1: Oh,
0: what do you think of that?
1: Cheating on us.
0: What do you think about that?
1: He's cheating on us.
0: He's bragging about it, though. What do you think about that?
1: Oh.
0: You got to think something about that. I know you do.
1: A little.
0: We got to do something.
1: At two?
0: The Kings are, of course, the Kings got rid of the Kentucky players and immediately became the best team in the UFL.
1: Funny how that works.
0: Something that is not lost.
1: Maybe dropped a little
0: on,
1: dead weight.
0: On anybody. It's not lost on anybody. But the season did begin with an autograph session between Lynn Bowden and Benny Snell.
1: Yeah.
0: And now it's ended with James Robinson at a quarterback. I can't remember his name. I tell you what, their kicker's badass. I want their kicker on the Giants.
1: Dude, knocking down 60-plus yarders.
0: This Tanner Brown guy needs to be on the Colts. I'm not kidding.
1: Dude,
0: an NFL team needs
1: 63 yarders.
0: This dude, someone needs to sign this guy. He's just booting 60-yarder field goals. Like, I know it's a UFL, but it's still the same turf. He's not inside on AstroTurf. Give this guy a job, man. Anyway, so congratulations to them. Watch a nice amount of that over the weekend. So there you go. NBA Finals tonight. We have a couple thoughts on that. Of course, I picked the Knicks in four, so nothing that I have seen has got me away from that prediction. Donald Trump being in attendance is the only thing that could ruin my Knicks in four. It's only one thing, and it's the president. And I don't mind saying it. You know it, and I know it.
1: Gabby mentioned, she was like, did you see the pictures of MSG? They have, like, the little riot walls or whatever.
0: Oh, do they?
1: Around it. And I was like, oh.
0: They have a riot wall.
1: Or something. It's some, like, some little barrier, protective barrier around MSG. And I just assumed it was
0: because. Boy, that mic sounds bad.
1: Yeah, like, okay, wait a minute.
0: I mean, I don't think there's anything you can do. I'm just saying the mic does not sound good.
1: Yeah, okay, there we go. Yeah, I was hearing it in my ears, too. It was like a weird hum. I thought it was just
0: Well, we just got that fixed.
1: Yeah, great. Yeah, funny how that worked.
0: It took three years to get it fixed. We got to fix it. It's not working
1: again.
0: It took
1: 2 months for it to break.
0: Oh, goodness.
1: But I didn't even
0: think. I blame Zachy C.
1: I didn't even think of Trump being in the building for the security.
0: Yeah, you did. What are you talking about? That's all you think about. He's always in your mind.
1: I was thinking that it was going to be, for the Knicks fans.
0: I mean, what do you mean for the Knicks fans?
1: Well,
0: the security's there for the zombies?
1: If they go up 3-0,
0: gotcha.
1: I was like, they're going to burn everything down. I was thinking it was to protect MSG from New York itself.
0: And gotcha.
1: Gabby was like, no, the president.
0: No, the president's
1: like, oh,
0: there.
1: Yeah,
0: right. Come on.
1: Yeah.
0: Come on.
1: 47. 47 yes. in the house.
0: 45 and 47 in the house. He's going to be in a suite, which is disappointing. Why does it make sense?
1: Well, I mean, isn't that easier to protect? I mean, if he's, like, right on the court.
0: I don't know, Nick. He's been shot at twice. I think they've done a pretty cruddy job protecting him.
1: That's
0: of course,
1: point.
0: That could mean he needs to be up there.
1: Yeah.
0: My only question I have for Trump was, when he falls asleep, does the TV director go to him? Because they will have a camera all dedicated to him.
1: Oh, yeah, just the Trump
0: And inevitably, because he's an old man, when he falls asleep, do they cut to that? Like, if Brunson hits a big shot, they go up 98-96.
1: And he startles
0: and
1: awake.
0: No, he's not. He's just out.
1: He's just out.
0: And he's just out. Does ABC have the sack, as Dan
1: say,
0: Dockett would say, to put the camera on him?
1: If they have the stones, they'll do that.
0: Anyway, so we'll talk about that. All right, coming up on the other side, Brendan Sorsby is going to be eligible, most likely, unless something changes. Why this is a great thing for the NCAA, I'll explain. And a big day around here is all the Louisville fans are excited that West Virginia is going to the College World Series. We'll explain next on ESPN 680.
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15: West Virginia's rolling.
16: Mm-hmm.
0: The hell is this? Is that Blake?
16: I thought he was the U of L sheriff.
15: West Virginia is a gorgeous landscape.
0: Oh. Oh.
15: West Virginia comes back. They walk off Kentucky. I'm feeling great.
0: That's disgusting.
15: Ew. West Virginia's rolling. West Virginia's rolling. West Virginia is a gorgeous landscape.
0: We only had 3 bites.
15: I'm feeling great. West Virginia is a gorgeous landscape. I'm feeling great.
0: Oh, they threw batteries at Brian Brom.
16: I thought he hated the Morgantown.
0: I thought you hated them, Blank. Come on. What's going on?
16: Cheating on Brom.
17: Who's the coach of West Virginia? Not Rich Rod anymore. Who is it?
0: It is Rich Rod.
16: Oh, it is Rich Rod. He's back.
0: He came back, but he didn't do anything.
16: That's right.
0: What a musty hire that was. Hey, we're bringing back Rich Rod. That is a musty hire, wasn't it?
17: Oh, yeah.
0: To hell with that song. Yeah. To hell with West Virginia. Oh, they lose in the College World Series. I'm tired of that.
17: I hate that state.
0: And they're gonna go there too. You know they're gonna like drink a bunch until they lose immediately.
17: Yeah,
0: they're gonna drink a bunch. And there's that counter. What is
16: that bar? The Jello's or whatever.
0: Yeah, the Jello shots.
16: The Jello shot challenge.
0: I think that's what got Creighton to stop drinking.
1: He was
0: that and bumping up to Drew Franklin, both of them.
1: He was carrying Louisville on his back.
0: Really? Well, Louisville got crushed in that.
1: Yeah, they did.
0: They got crushed in the Jello shot. Remember that?
1: We took an early lead, and then
0: we only had 5,000, and Crane had 4,800 of them.
1: Oh, we beat UVA at least. They had like 1,200.
0: Well, I mean, come on.
1: Yeah,
0: come on.
1: I was gonna
0: say, stepping over a phone book.
1: Nick. Say, hey, I'm taller
0: to be Virginia.
1: I'm taller than Spud Webb. Oh, word.
0: Yeah. Are you?
1: Yeah. I don't know if I
0: am. How tall was Spud Webb? I want to say he was 5'8"
1: or something.
0: He wasn't 5'8", was he?
1: He was tiny.
0: He had to be under 5'5", right?
1: Oh, what was he that short?
0: Well, he had to be, right?
1: Spud Webb height.
0: Hang on. I got him at 5'6".
1: Five, six,
0: what did you say he was, 5'8", and I said he was 5'3", or whatever?
1: Yeah.
0: So split it down the middle.
1: Yeah.
0: Okay,
1: yeah.
0: So we were both wrong.
1: Yeah.
0: What was Muggsy?
1: Muggsy was, he was 5'8", I think.
0: Well, hang on. He's 5'3".
1: He was shorter than Spud Webb?
0: Yeah, he was.
1: I thought he was 5'8".
0: He's 5'3".
1: Oh, wow.
0: At least that's what the internet tells me.
1: Huh? That's what AI says.
0: It's got to be right.
1: Yeah, if you can't trust AI, who can you trust?
0: By the way, Strebel has sent this, and I thought, oh, it's a Joe Tipton. This is going to be something meaningful. Mike Pagese joining Dan Hurley's staff.
1: Oh,
0: a good point from Strebel that Dan Hurley is just going to take all of the Chris Mack guys and save their careers and make them into head coaches, where Chris Mack, who is sitting... Is he still on the beach? Where did he go? South Florida?
1: Oh, yeah. He was at Charleston, and then he went to USF. Yeah.
0: So he's still on the beach. He's
1: still on the beach.
0: Still on the beach after he torpedoed his own career and everybody else's.
1: Getting a nice tan.
0: I don't know what to tell you. Also, Nick, you have three interns behind you. What do we do today?
1: We could do an intern trivia. They're all in the house.
0: You have any questions, though?
1: I can come up with them like this.
0: Okay, give me one that you could come up with right now.
1: Okay, who, name?
0: It can't be Tim Duncan related. We did that last week.
1: We'll do name association. If I give you the co-host, you give me the host. Mark Blankenbaker. Justin Jeffries. Matt McGavick, for a question.
0: Matt McGavick's on every show.
1: Steve Rummage.
0: Oh, man. There's no way. That's going to be an 0-4, Nick.
1: That's going to be
0: an 0-4. Maybe a 1-3. I'm not exactly sure. So, congratulations to Louisville fans and Mark Blankenbaker, the leader of L1C4, for getting what they to really live. Was it vicariously?
1: Vicariously.
0: To live vicariously through West Virginia baseball, beating Kentucky, and now in the College World Series. So congratulations.
1: Congrats to the Mountaineers.
0: I want to say a big congrats. So next time they throw batteries at your head, Blank, I want you to say, you know what, I like it.
1: Remember that time you guys walked off, you sent Nick Mingione home?
0: It feels like when you hit me with that AA battery in the temple, that feels like you throwing a rose petal at me. Thank you for that. I needed that. I needed this concussion presented by Duracell. That's what I needed.
1: I needed a D-cell for my flashlight.
0: Who didn't need a D-cell? That's exactly what I needed. 437-9680. All right, Nick, so you'll like this. Brendan Sorsby is eligible, and you need to go to Pete Famel, who has a bunch of quotes on this. I mean, I'll give you a couple right now. Brendan Sorsby is eligible, and basically, Nick, what has happened here is the agreement is he's going to miss the first two games. In the first two games, of course, it's funny, it's Abilene Christian, and then they do travel to Oregon State. Now, Oregon State, for many years, has been basically a dumpster program. So I don't know what the Beavers have in store for 2026, 2027, but I would imagine it's not going to be anywhere near the $40 million roster the Texas Tech has put together.
1: That's just
0: a guess, okay? But regardless, I don't know, that is a team that at least can walk and chew gum that might have a couple players that can be on the field with Texas Tech. So this news came down, and the ruling by the judge says that that the NCAA cannot prevent Sorsby from practicing, playing, or otherwise participating on Texas Tech's football team for the 2026 season, okay? I'm just giving you the actual verbiage. Now, the NCAA came out and said, quote, the NCAA strongly disagrees, obviously, with the court's ruling in Sorsby case and is deeply concerned about the damaging, far-reaching, and broadly destabilizing ramifications of this outcome, which undermines and corrupts the integrity of sports. The NCAA is committed to supporting student-athlete mental health, but must continue to aggressively defend against actions that defraud college athletics and threaten competitive integrity, such as betting on one's own sport, okay? The attorney for Sorsby, if you remember this name, Jeffrey Kessler, who is one of the big lawyer names that is out there, he says it is a just result. Brendan gets to devote himself to his team and the education of athletes on the dangers of gambling addiction. He will continue his treatment, miss two games, and there is no injury to the competitive integrity of the NCAA. It is what we proposed and what the NCAA should have accepted had it been true to its promises to prioritize the welfare of athletes. Pete Thamel, let me just give you one more, okay? Tom Mars, which is a great name. It's like what Strebel wishes he was. Like, he changes his name when he gets in mid-40s. He's like, you know what? I want to be Mars. Mars pitches. Tom Mars, a veteran of the NCAA cases, says, in 40 years as a lawyer, I've never been as shocked and surprised by a court ruling. Pete Thamel says that basically sums up the reaction on college athletics as it pertains to this. And you would agree with that. I guess the surprise, I'm not really sure if I'm surprised about it. And what I found interesting is a few things. I found it interesting that I think more people were rooting against Brendan Sorsby to be eligible as I can remember. I can't and help me here, 437-9680. We'll read some text. I can't remember a time that I feel like it's unanimous that everyone's like, really? Like, there's always been the guy who's, like, transferred and, like, some relative has, you know, has been sick. But I even think at that point, it's like, you can't buy into the, hey, this individual is sick, right? But with Brendan Sorsby, nobody is buying his story. And nobody is caring about his mental health issue with gambling. In fact, I'll go a step further that most people just don't buy it at all.
15: Yeah.
0: And I think even if you don't buy it, you can say, listen, you can have an issue, but if you break a rule, it does not mean that that gets washed away. And I think there's a lot of that line of thinking, and I think on top of it, we have been, and this can go back to definitely Pete Rose, but this can go back before Pete Rose. I mean, let's go back to the 1900s.
15: Oh, the Black Sox scandal.
0: Yeah, I mean, we can go back 120 years on this, that I think sports fans, Nick, have been conditioned that we allow just about everything.
15: Except.
0: But we don't allow betting on our own sport.
15: Right.
0: Like, we know, out of all the things you cannot do, it feels like this is the one that people rally around the most and say, you just can't do it. I mean, we would, you know, think of the trouble that, who's the wide receiver for the Chiefs who's in jail, like literally right now? Oh, my goodness. That's going to kill me.
15: I know. It's bugging me, too. Give me one sec.
0: Nick, I think you're acting like you know
15: If you gave me multiple choice, I'd have it.
0: Oh, goodness, that's going to bother me. Rashee Rice. That Rashee Rice, yeah. Would you have got that?
15: Yeah, if you gave me
0: a hand on a Bible right now, would you have got that? If I gave you a Bible right now and said
15: multiple choice,
0: you know
15: I would have
0: who Rashee Rice is.
15: Yeah, I would have gotten that. Multiple choice. I would have needed multiple choice, but I would have gotten it. I don't know the
0: Would you have known what TV he's on if I wouldn't have said it?
15: Yeah, I think so. Yeah.
0: Okay. 80% certain. Okay. Like, you know, I think there's people that look at Rashee Rice And, you know, you look at Tyreek Hill, you can look at all these things. And we put up with a lot in our sports. I'm not saying that's right or wrong. I'm saying we do. But with gambling on your own team while you're on the team, even if you're not playing like Sorsby was not playing, I feel like there is a rallying cry that even in the world today where you can get away with so very much that we look back and say, we can't let them get away with this. Now, you know how I am with these things. Either I'm heavy-handed or I find it to be the funniest thing ever. And unfortunately with this, I find it to be the funniest thing ever. It is a team bought with oil money in Texas who, within the conference, steals someone else's. Now, he stole Satterfield's, which is funny.
1: Yeah.
0: Stole someone else's quarterback. The quarterback arrives. Somebody rats on him, which is funny, which now I need to know who ratted on him. Now I need to know if it was someone within Satterfield's camp or not. And Nicky ends up doing the thing that you cannot do, and he still gets away with it. Now, I tease this as the best thing for the NCAA. If the NCAA, just last week we went through this with the Ted Cruz bill and everything else, and I'm calling the Ted Cruz bill because I cannot remember the other woman's name. And Nick, what's her name?
1: Maria Cantwell.
0: There you go.
1: She's the lib. I know that one.
0: Yeah. You know her more than Rashee Rice.
1: Oh,
0: 1,000%.
1: Totally.
0: And so with Cruz and Cantwell, just last week we are having a conversation about eligibility and about how to clean up college sports. There is no greater example than this. There is no greater example than Brendan Sorsby and Trinidad Chambliss in back-to-back months in the offseason. If the NCAA was ever going to say, hey, we need help and we need it as quick as humanly possible, the best exhibit that you could bring up is this. And now, we can get behind this more than Trinidad Chambliss. Well, Chambliss had he was D2, he was under the radar, he didn't play, remember his thing was he had mono so bad that he couldn't play that year? I don't know. Do I think he's full of bleep? Yes, of course I do. But it's plausible that you could get behind some of this. It's plausible that you could say, well, a guy's sick like that, he lost a year, he went to D2 to D1, he had to go through last year even all the Lane Kiffin nonsense and everything else. You can make an argument, give the kid another year, what's the big deal? But not this. But not this. And I brought it up to start today's show. What could, besides being in jail, what could make a player miss any time?
1: Steroids.
0: Yeah. And again, I go back to what Sorsby did here is A, proven. Okay, so it's not like, well, it's an allegation.
1: Right.
0: Well, it's just an allegation. Like, no. A, it's proven. And B, it is the thing you do not do. It just plain black and white. It's the thing you don't do. If I'm a Kentucky, Louisville, Indiana fan, I don't have to worry about anything this year, about my team having any sort of players missing games, unless the coaches are the ones that suspend him. I mean, that's just the way it is. That's how I view this. And then the other thing I would throw on it is, here's the other reality, and I don't know if this is going to affect someone like Louisville or not. This puts Texas Tech back in play.
1: Yes.
0: Texas Tech was not in play. Texas Tech, without Brendan Sorsby, was not going to be in contention for the college football playoff. And now they are. We all agree with that, right? And I need to go look up their schedule. Nick, I'll tell you what here. Texas Tech football schedule, hang on. I can probably do this in just a second. You know, I'm looking at it. After Abilene Christian and Oregon State, they go Houston, Sam Houston, then they go Colorado, Arizona, Sam. I mean, all these games are games they should win. Cincinnati, Arizona, West Virginia, Oklahoma State, Baylor. I mean, TCU. How many top 25 teams are in that? There ain't many.
15: I can tell you
0: there ain't many. And we know that from the ACC, how to look at some teams and say, yeah, there's not that many. I don't know. Nick, I look at this and I say, if they can win those first two games and Sorsby can lead them, do they not get – they have to get BYU. Do they not get –
17: No, I don't see BYU on the schedule.
0: So they wouldn't even get by, because that's a team they could not beat last year. Right. So they would be in a situation where if they were 10-1 and they went to the Big 12 championship and lost that game in the Big 12 championship, I still think they make the college football playoff. Now, you may say retroactively, maybe they punish them for Brendan Sorsby. And it's like, well, if you're not going to go undefeated, we're going to punish you. Or, you know, I don't know. That might happen. But the problem is with this is it does throw in another team. And if you're Louisville and you think you can be in contention for the college football playoff, Texas Tech was out of the way. Texas Tech was out of the way. And Texas Tech could be one of those teams that makes a college football playoff while not winning the Big 12. Last year, they won the Big 12. This year, we'll see. And it puts a playoff team right back in contention. That's what it does. I mean, it's going to put a 10-11 team right back in contention. And so you kind of had got, I mean, I was ruling Texas Tech, quite frankly, out this season.
17: Yeah,
0: no, and I was thinking, same. I was thinking, hey, if they're not as good, you know, the big, you know, BYU would be the leader there, you would imagine, in the clubhouse, then maybe the Big 12 is just a one bid league. And that would be good for who? Well, everybody, including the ACC.
17: Yes.
0: It'd be good. I mean, we already know Notre Dame's going to make it no matter what.
17: Yeah,
0: we already
17: know, the top
0: we already know we're
17: exactly.
0: going to deal with a couple JMU types, right? We already know that. We already know the SEC and the SEC and the Big Ten are going to have four each. We already know that from the first couple years. But now it puts another team squarely on there in Texas Tech, who I think will make the college, who I think will have a great chance of make the college football playoff. And then, you know, the other thing on top of it, I mean, this is a huge deal for Brendan Sorsby NIL-wise. It's a $5 million. I mean, if he's making $5 million this year, it's a $5 million decision. Because he would go be a supplemental player in the NFL draft and make nothing.
15: Oh, God.
0: It doesn't mean he wouldn't make it. Doesn't mean. And by the way, it wouldn't mean that Brendan Sorsby would not be picked up by one of these teams that actually play in the league next year. I don't think that would be the craziest thing to say. You see quarterbacks get injured at the end of the year. God, you know, who the hell knows? I mean, yeah. I know Jacoby Brissett might be a starting quarterback in the NFL. I mean, the Jets have a terrible quarterback position. The Dolphins have a terrible quarterback position. So it's not like you couldn't go somewhere and have a chance. But Brendan Sorsby, he made himself $5 million at least. By this going the way it did. And I think that's substantial as well. Coming up on the other side, Fox nearly missed the Belmont on Saturday, which was unbelievable. And some numbers coming from the race that I found hilarious as well. We'll dive into it. We'll do it next year on ESPN 680.
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0: This is working its way around the internet. 437-9680. This is so easy to do. Me and Nick have been got on this before, so I'm just laughing at him. Someone went on. Someone said Pat Summerall. So musty. You know John Summerall there in Gainesville.
1: Yeah.
0: Someone has went on his IG on his follow. Who he's following?
1: Oh boy. Always dangerous. Always dangerous.
0: Now, when Nick gets a lot of anime, you and Jason Enns cross streams on your anime.
1: I like anime. The shows. It's a good storyline.
0: Well, you like risque anime. Well, you don't just like anime. You like risque anime.
1: That goes by another name, okay, which I won't say on the air. But, no, it's, I like the people who dress up
0: for
1: as
0: John,
1: anime.
0: Well, for John Summerall, it's a lot of co-eds.
1: Well. A little Kiffin energy there. I mean, it's
0: minus the yoga, of course.
1: You're in the SEC now. That's SEC behavior.
0: Oh, man.
1: I don't know what to tell you. It's bags of cash and following co-eds. Like, if I'm an SEC fan...
0: Yeah, that's exactly what you're doing.
1: I want my coach following co-eds.
0: In fact, I bet Summerall didn't even like or follow these co-eds. I bet his marketing person made him follow him so he could be SEC.
1: It was
0: right?
1: Part of his contract.
0: It was part of the contract. Leave him alone.
1: Who do you follow on IG, Coach? Well, you know, I
0: follow Pete Thamel.
1: I follow
0: Pat Forty. I follow the local burger and pizza joint.
1: I
0: right?
1: want to keep abreast of, you know, and I'm a big fan of. Well, you know, I'm a fan of Kesha. I follow her.
0: You're a big fan of abreast too.
1: Yeah. It's like, all right, we're gonna need you to follow Sydney and Heather and.
0: I'll give you their names if you
1: Jillian,
0: got a minute. Sasha Crow, Peyton Bloomquist, Sydney Elise.
1: I knew there was a Sydney. I knew there would be a Sydney.
0: Maddie Schwartz.
1: Maddie, yeah, you gotta follow Maddie. Well, I don't really.
0: Anna Wiley, the Gator Dazzlers. Be careful. Be careful, Summerall. Don't do it. You'll be back at Tulane making $1 million. Don't do it. Texas says, hey, Andy, what about Zachy C spitting out hot tennis takes late on Louie's show? Listen, I hear his hockey takes, and he's burying everyone else around
1: him. Oh, yeah. He's crushing Julio.
0: Zachy C is just crushing Julio and Nicky DeBoot when it comes to hockey. Like, I don't know. I don't know any other way to say it other than he's won. He keeps putting you guys further and further into the earth.
1: We are.
0: Like, you guys are already 10 feet under. Leave him alone, Zachy C. Take a breath.
1: He just, speaking of anime, he just keeps blasting us like Dragon Ball.
0: Texas says, iHeartStream sounds like absolute dog bleep. But listen, I reach out to people. I can't get any help on this, Nick. Everyone's just like, yeah, I don't know.
1: We agree
0: that, like, it doesn't sound good, right?
1: I've been getting texts about it.
0: Well,
1: usually,
0: you listen to it?
1: I listen to on our stream, on our app.
0: That's what I'm talking about.
1: Yeah, it sounded okay to me on that. I haven't been on the iHeart.
0: Well, it's all the same feed.
1: Yeah, I know, but I don't know. I mean, occasionally I hear that it gets a little wonky on TuneIn, so I don't know if it's the app, if it's our feed.
0: Who the hell's using TuneIn?
1: That's what I said. It's like...
0: It's like someone... It's like, I mean, who the hell uses that?
1: He's using, like, a Linux computer.
0: Yeah,
1: like,
0: I mean, what are we talking about? Texas says, I'm afraid if Pope loses in the first round, this top 10 recruit buys him another year. Well, I mean, now everyone's apologizing to Mark Pope. Nick, I need to send you these where people were like, you know, it's like evil Mark Pope and it had him with like one eye that looked different. Like, remember what Marilyn Manson used to have eye contact?
1: Yeah.
0: It was kind of
1: like that.
0: It was kind of like that. Just hopefully Pope doesn't do anything with his ribs. Texas says, God. Hell, even UK players can't beat up a bunch of men and women at a frat party. No punishment. I don't know what that's referring to. Texter. Was it Blank that sent that in?
1: I'm going Blank sent that in.
0: Texter says, Pope could have this Knicks team and he would screw it up. Texter says, Pope was actually moving like the G in lasagna. Texter says, Tyron Stokes held Pope's recruiting hostage for a year. Well, I don't disagree with that, but Pope also didn't read the room. So... I mean, we'll see. He also didn't read the room. Texas says, the one thing about Pope is he doesn't stop. He's always working. I can't tell if that's sarcastic or not. Texter, Stoops had a lot of recruiting classes, and some of those fell flat some of the seasons. That's true. I think during the season, though, we're going to have the conversation if they can hold on. I mean, the problem was Stoops would get some of these kids, and yeah, I mean, not everyone's going to work out, but you would get into the season and be like, this team stinks. You know what I'm saying?
1: Yeah.
0: And it's like, how can you keep people if other universities are coming saying, hey, listen, I know you like Will Stein, I know you like Mark Stoops, but they're not any good.
1: Yeah.
0: I mean, you know, we're good. They're not any good.
1: They might give you a bag, but we can give you close to it.
0: Exactly. I wanted to bring this up before we go to break. I'm going to talk about this later on. So, you know, listen, I'm not uber passionate about this, but I locked in for the Belmont on Saturday. And I was, you know, I don't know if, I'd love to know this. Fox doesn't do these all the time. There is an ebb and a flow, I would imagine, to horse racing broadcasting on these big races, right? And even though the Preakness and Belmont are not near the pageantry and near the people, I mean, I think, Nick, they had 45 and 50,000 people. They basically had a third of what the Derby will have. In some years, not even a third of what the Derby would have. And so there is timing and ebbs and flows and knowing what commercial breaks you need to get in, how much time you need to get everything in. And Fox, Nick, I think you were at the restaurant, so you didn't see this.
1: I peeked in.
0: Talking about, you know, kind of locking into this broadcasting tidbit. That Fox was, you know, the horses come on the track. They're out there, and they go through, what was it, 9 horses?
1: Yeah.
0: Whatever it was. I mean, there wasn't that many. And they go through the 9 horses, and they go through their odds and their name and, you know, what barn they're in and the jockey and the ownership group and the trainer and everything else, okay? Because the normal people aren't following all this,
1: okay?
0: Yeah,
1: right.
0: So, and there's a couple horses up there that you really haven't seen very much of, okay? Not everyone's going tempo. So you have these different, you know, they go through the 9. And then, you know, at that point for me, you know, that's when the fun is building up. That's when the crowd is on, you know, this is how it is for the Derby, but even at the Belmont, with, again, a third less people, this is, you know, the crowd, this is what you came to see.
1: Yeah.
0: Okay? This is all you dialed into. If you're watching Fox and you've been watching 45 minutes of pre-race nonsense, this is what you're locking in for. It's the moment where they're on the track. Plus, I don't know, if you're trying to get a last-second bet on, if there's a horse being a jackass for whatever reason, which, by the way, happened at the Derby, that you can see some of that.
1: Yeah, Great White, the one guy we interviewed.
0: Well, yeah, there it is. You also had a horse maybe die the race before, and we didn't know it, and we had 17 beers in our gut. That's besides the point. And so Fox comes back, Nick, and they're like, they're going into the gate. I mean, Fox was, I mean, I don't know what the communication was there on the track to where Fox was. I don't know if there was a time change somewhere. Locke tried to throw out there, because he's just, you know, he's shilling for TV, that they had to get one more break in. Well, that's fair. We understand that being in the radio business, and some broadcasters like, no, you need to get this before the race. I mean, there is probably more value there before the race to get, I mean, Nick, it was a 3 or 4 minute break. And they come back and they nearly missed the race.
1: They nearly missed the race. I tuned in right for that,
0: they were putting horses in the gate.
1: Yeah.
0: When they came back.
1: So forget about the I don't know what they call it, like the parade. When they're on the
0: track. Yeah, no,
1: the
0: I track, think that's a good way to put
1: they,
0: it.
1: They,
0: yeah.
1: They do the lap and then they're going through the field. You know, here's fancy footwork. Here's so and so. Here's so and so. And they do that little. They didn't even do that. It seemed like. It seemed like they kind of rushed through that whole thing.
0: I would agree.
1: They were just putting them in. That's part of the broadcast.
0: I mean, it's a huge part of the broadcast. And when your event is 2 minutes, it's a massive part of the broadcast.
1: Yes.
0: Okay. The walking into the gate is a huge part of the broadcast when your thing lasts 2 minutes. Save that for the mixtape, Tanner. Go. So that's number one. Okay. So, and you know, besides, Fox doesn't have the analysts and the guys that are calling the race, and it's just not the same, and it's just not as good, and it's not nearly as good. The guy-

0: it ended up being 18 horses, and then as one with nine. I always make fun of the horse racing betting guy because nobody knows what they're doing. And nobody proved it more than this weekend. Nothing proved it more than this weekend and this Triple Crown. I mean, you legitimately had a horse that maybe could have won the Triple Crown. That's a different discussion.
1: Yeah.
0: Whether the last 2 years were good or bad for the Preakness or good or bad for horse racing, that's a different discussion. We can have that. I'm not probably as well-adverse to have that conversation. I am more interested in all of the stuff that I have consumed, so very little of it, had anything to do with Golden Tempo. And then furthermore, if you believe, well, Golden Tempo, it's an anomaly. Usually, Cherie DeVoe would not get this type of horse. This type of horse would go somewhere else. Okay, well, how did it miss to where it got to her? That's also extremely interesting.
1: That's a good point.
0: And then I'll even think of this. Let me throw some numbers out there. 12. 17. 0. 0. That's Bob Baffert in the Triple Crown. Had two horses, Potent, not do a damn thing, 12th in the Derby. Litmus Test, Nick, second to last in the Derby. Didn't have a horse in the Preakness, didn't have a horse in the Belmont. I got lectured on Derby Week, oh, don't you worry. Everyone's still sending horses to Bob Baffert, are they? Well, he won an undercard race. That's like saying, yeah, Nick Saban went 7-5. He made the Beans Bowl. He went bowling. He made the Camping World Bowl in Orlando.
1: He beat Auburn.
0: Don't you know he beat Auburn and went to the Camping World Bowl and faced Oregon State? He won 31-28. Don't you know, Andy? Bob Baffert did not have a horse in the Preakness or Belmont. It's unbelievable. Anyway, we're way late for a break. Coming up on the other end, 437-9680. A piece of C.L. Brown sound that I found interesting this morning with Drew, and I've been trying to figure out on how to actually talk about it. I'll explain what I mean, and then Eric Crawford in 25 minutes on ESPN 680.
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1: Here.
2: Wesley-san, where are you from?
1: I grew up in Omaha.
2: Where's that?
1: In, like, Nebraska.
2: Oh, Omaha?
1: Yeah, pretty sure that's what I said.
2: So you're a Cornhusker, huh?
0: And hour two starts now.
3: I know it's just my algorithm, Nick, but my algorithm about the players from England complaining about the temperature in the United States.
4: It's so soft.
3: I love every bit of it. I love every single bit of it. I hope we play well.
4: I hope we do, too.
3: I don't think we will, but I hope we do.
4: Well, see, this is the thing. Like, I don't know who I want my side piece team to be. Because I don't...
3: Why don't you just not have one? Why don't you just cheer for the Americans? If they lose, you lose.
4: Okay, let's be 100% honest. They're probably not going to advance, so then who do I root for?
3: Well, they're supposed to advance.
4: That's what
3: the odds say, at least.
4: Well, we'll see. I mean, obviously, ride or die, red, white, and blue, rah-rah, USA.
3: It sounds like it.
4: No, the whole way. But once they drop off...
3: Pick somebody.
4: Well, I was going to take England, but now they're being a bunch of whiny little B-words about...
3: I don't want to take them. They're unlikable. Come on, pick somebody else.
4: I would have taken Italy, but they haven't made the last three World Cups, so...
3: Well, yeah, they don't play soccer over there. Right?
4: So
3: Ever since Mike Gandolfo brought his villa over there, the guys are screwed.
4: It's just torpedoed. Yeah.
3: Ever since Sofro went over there to make love and had 30 children, what happened? The soccer went down.
4: He put the maloke on.
3: He did.
4: Yeah, put a little maloke. You gotta
3: Sofro didn't care about Team Italy, basically, is what you're trying to say.
4: Basically.
3: The czar of soccer over in Italy said, listen, Sofro, if you keep making love in our country, there'll be no soccer for you.
4: And Sofro said,
3: I only care about my own loins. I don't care about the Italians. Well, just follow whatever Ence is going to do.
4: Yeah, it's
3: whatever Ence is going to do. Just suckle up to Ence. Because Ence will have a second team. Just suckle up to him. Just suckle. Suckle to Ence. I got no problem with that.
4: All right, that'll be my side piece.
3: What's our character for being the big, ugly, mean Americans during the World Cup? And God forbid we do well. God forbid we advance and then win the next game. Like, God forbid that we have hope for 5 minutes. I don't think this is going to be what happens. I want to be clear.
4: Right.
3: But just, God forbid we have hope. What's the mean, ugly character that we can have on here?
4: Johnny American?
3: I was thinking Ronnie the American. I don't know why I was going with that. But we need to think of a name. And we need to think of a character.
4: Ronnie USA.
3: And we need to have some imaging around it that whenever we see one of these stories where the players are whining about how hot it is. I mean, we play football in August in the South with pads on. We line up in Gainesville at 1 o'clock on a Saturday and we play football.
4: If you don't like it, we're
3: drinking beer.
4: And then just start playing the Freebird. This is the remix. It's even more of it.
3: A remix with who?
4: Moonlight.
3: Who the hell's that?
4: Some EDM remix of Freebird.
3: That's not American. Yeah, this is douchier.
4: That's why I'm playing. It's douchier.
3: That's good enough.
4: It has something. An eagle. Ah! It's pretty good. Ronnie America.
3: Ronnie the American.
4: Ronnie the American. Ronnie Freedom.
3: He's spitting out his chalk. You can do that much better than I can. I'm all in. We're supposed to have Sean Toch, I believe.
4: Oh, nice.
3: From Lou City on.
4: Okay.
3: They play Wednesday night in Phoenix, so we're going to have to figure out exactly how this is going to happen. That seems to be, for Lou City, probably not an easy trip. I imagine they're not flying. Are they flying private? I would imagine not. I would imagine that's not a fun trip to go all the way to Phoenix and play at 10:30 on Eastern time.
4: Yeah.
3: And then come all the way back and play on. Yeah. So I think you gotta have on Friday. Jackals. I'm all in. Listen, I'm all in on this. And
4: I love
3: these,
4: Toshi. He's an excellent golfer.
3: Some of these matches are going to be on. I will say the only thing they're not complaining about it. Like the games aren't at a convenient time. It's like, well, yeah, no bleep, man. When it's in other countries, we have games on all the time. If you want to watch English Premier League, you got to be up at like 9 a.m. on Sunday. Stop it.
4: Yeah, I did it twice.
3: Yeah, quit whining. You've watched two soccer games, so there you go. Give me the C.L. Brown sound, will you? C.L. Brown was on with Diener and Blank and Creighton, I guess, if you want to throw him in there. And they had they're on every Monday. And they were asking about Momchilovich, and I didn't notice that Blank forgot that Mark Pope had a big weekend. Blank was officiating a wedding, so he didn't see that Mark Pope and Kentucky and Wilstein had a big weekend. He just, you know, if Wilstein would have whiffed on Ryan Hampton and Wilstein would have whiffed on guys, it would have been the lead, but he didn't see it. He didn't see it, okay?
4: Oh, he's busy.
3: Sometimes you got to do things with your family. He just didn't see it this particular weekend. It was odd. I just, you know, I don't know. But C.L. Brown was on. I want you to listen to his answer on Momchilovich.
5: I don't know how great of a player he is. Like, I don't know what his real worth is going to be. He's a great shooter. But is he a guy that at Iowa State carried the team? No, he's not. You know what I mean? Like, is he a guy that you just place such a high value on because he's going to change the course of your season just in as an individual talent? Or you're looking at him as this guy is a piece of what we can put together here, and his shooting will bring such a value to everybody else that we're going to have on the court. And that's a different kind of value because you can get somebody who's a shooter who can, you know, maybe not at the clip that he was shooting at, but you can get somebody else to fill that role. So me personally, I don't think that a bidding war over him specifically would have been the right, you know, the right way to go.
3: Well, here's my question that I have. I've noticed this a little bit. When Kentucky got Momchilovich, why would the takeaway be on things that he can't do? And then when you say, well, he's only a good shooter, okay, again, we're going to ask CL tomorrow. I assume we're going to have CL Brown on tomorrow. I'll ask him about this. How many players, because, I mean, Nick, he's basically saying he's not a well-rounded player, right? That's what he's saying. Not that he's a bad player, but CL's saying, well, I'm not sure how good Momchilovich is because he's very one-dimensional. I think him being one-dimensional is not a crazy take. It's something that we have talked about. Now, I tend to believe that the one thing that he's good at is the very thing that Mark Pope needed, and I think it helps Kentucky to go back to having a team that mimics what Pope wants to do, his DNA. In other words, if he's going to be a good coach or a bad coach in Lexington, at least he's going to go down having the players that have the skill set that fits him. Does that make sense? Last year, that didn't happen. Year one, it did. And I think, I don't know if it's a worry, but a question I would have about U of L is, do these players mimic what Pat Kelsey wants to do? Or has Pat Kelsey changed that much that he is going to fundamentally change a big part of what he wants to do? Or does he shoot a lot of threes and not have the three-point shooters? Or does he shoot a lot of threes? And he does have, ultimately, even though right now the numbers don't bear it out, the three-point shooters. But I guess what I would ask is, how many players, where's the line to where somebody is considered a good all-around player? That's what I'm asking. Like, I'll give you an example. Floyd Badunga. Badunga's not a big-time scorer.
4: No.
3: Not that he won't have games where he will, but he's not a, you know, I think he actually has a little bit of a bag. I think you can throw it into him and he can make some plays. I watched far too much Kansas this year. I mean, I probably saw 25 Kansas games. So I feel like I've seen a lot of Floyd Badunga, and I went away from a lot of those games thinking, okay, there's a little bit of a game there. It's probably what Pat Kelsey thinks. Okay, and Pat Kelsey's thinking, okay, this guy can do a little bit more than maybe you know, he was, I don't want to say allowed to do, but maybe that's maybe ultimately, you know, the way the offense worked, especially with Darren Peterson and having, you know, his couple years there having really good guards, that maybe the focal point wasn't Florida Badunga. Now, with that being said, I also don't want an offense that's flooring it into Florida Badunga, and it's like, everyone get out of the way. The big guy's working. That's not going to be who he is. But I don't know. I mean, I guess if we're going to nitpick Momcilovic, are we going to nitpick everybody else? I mean, that's what I'm asking. Well, are we gonna nitpick everybody else? I mean, and then I get into the where I bring up the negative on all these other guys, and I don't want to do that. I mean, I can do that. I can go to the Louisville guys that they picked up, or I can go to Adrian Woolley, or I can go to their bench, who a lot of these guys have never even played,
4: right?
3: And I can nitpick that. I don't. CL has become a UK hater, a little bit. And I don't. I think we're going to find out tomorrow if he's going to admit that. I don't know if he's putting expectations on Kentucky while not putting them on Louisville as well. Because I don't view Louisville as being a program that is just so far behind Kentucky. It was for years. It was for a few years under Rick Pitino. It was for probably at least a year under Chris Mack. It was the year that David Padgett could not coach at all in Rupp Arena. It was 2 years, sorry, Nick, under Kenny Payne. Even though year three he was going to figure things out, don't worry. I think part of it's true that Momcilovic is a shooter. You're not going to get a high-level defensive player. You're probably not going to get a big-time rebounder, and you're not going to get a guy with assists, but a guy that shoots 50% from three and can average 17, 18, 19, 20 points a game, knocking down the most profitable shot in basketball. I don't know why we're nitpicking that. Does that make sense?
4: Yeah.
3: The
4: only reason I think maybe it's happening is it's almost like being a victim of your own success. Of all the players on both sides, he has the most elite skill set. And therefore, I think people are painting him as one-dimensional because, I mean, we had it last week with the Taylor Lynch soundbite about how he thinks Fulgaris is a more complete player, and the stats don't really back that up. We'll see what happens. Maybe he takes a jump in those things, and he does have some other attributes. He's better on defense, for instance, than maybe Milan Momcilovic is. But I think we're all kind of falling into – this all goes back, I think, to the price tag that Louisville fans – I don't want to say they're being apologists, but they're excusing away – we didn't want to pay that much for someone that is mostly just a shooter. Yes, he's an elite shooter, but what else does he bring? And
3: when have we done that before?
4: That's fair. But I feel like I'm not saying it's right. I'm just saying I think that's what a lot of fans have been bringing up. We had a caller into Maven and Rummage saying that, hey, I think Momcilovic is a great side of garlic potatoes at Jeff Ruby's, but he ain't the steak. And I would love to have him, but I don't think that he's necessarily going to be the star. He's a great, great ancillary piece, I guess would be the – is that the right term? I guess something like that. And I feel like this all goes back to trying to justify not meeting that $6.5 million price tag. I don't think it's really fair. I think, really, of all the players on both teams.
3: So if he scores 23 a game and shoots nearly 50% from three, that will be seen as that's not good enough?
4: That's the thing.
3: What's the line then?
4: What does
3: Woolley have to do? Does Shellstad have to do? I'm asking.
4: Yeah,
3: if a guy averages two assists a game, does that mean that he's creating assists?
4: Right.
3: Is three rebounds good enough, or does it need to be four?
4: What does he have to do besides making shots for somebody to think that he has added value?
3: By the way, when you say besides making shots, I know I'm not nitpicking you, But that is the most important thing. That is
4: 100%, and that's why I think that justifies the high price tag, because he does that better than anybody in the country. Like, he is quite literally the best at that. So in my mind, I think he's worth that much money. Do I think that UK maybe overpaid a little bit? Maybe. But I think that was just also because
3: Kentucky's not having the money problems that Louisville's having. Well, if they need to throw $1 million out there, that's fine.
4: Well, who was it that said it today? Was it CL that brought it up? I can't remember. I was listening this morning saying that UK was not going to be outbid for this game.
3: Well, I mean, we talked to Matt Norlander and Travis Branham yesterday or last week about this very thing.
4: Yeah, right.
3: Both of them said it. I mean, Gary Parrish probably said it as well. I'm just trying to decide on listen, I would admit that he's not a guy that's doing all these other things, but he averaged 3 rebounds a game. So if he averaged 3.1, Nick, if he averaged 4.0, would that be viewed differently?
4: Yeah, right.
3: Because I'm asking.
4: I don't know. I don't know. I don't know what people are expecting to see from him. For him to not just be a shooter. Because, I mean, we looked at the stats last week. When Taylor said that he thought Fulgaris was a better all-around player.
3: That's a silly take.
4: Okay, take Fulgaris out of it and maybe look at somebody else. I don't know exactly what the stat line has to be that would not paint him as one-dimensional.
3: That's what I'm asking.
4: Yeah, yeah.
3: I don't know. I don't know what the stat book needs to look like. And I also didn't know that everybody had to average 5 rebounds and 5 assists as well.
4: Does that make sense? Right,
3: I never knew that we broke players down on how well-rounded they were. That we don't understand that there is... I mean, if I look at Floyd Badunga, Nick, Floyd Badunga is good at defense and rebounding.
4: Right.
3: Okay, well, that... He's not a well-rounded player. He doesn't have it all. I mean, if he had an offensive game, he'd be in the NBA.
4: True.
3: If he had a jump shot, he'd be in the NBA. You know how many threes he's taken?
4: How
3: many? He's taken two. How many 6'7", 6'8" guys can shoot threes now? That's the game. That's the game.
4: That's basically
3: so the
4: a
3: very,
4: prerequisite.
3: The very thing that a guy would need to do at his size and his position at the next level, he's nowhere near a center. He can't do, but I'm not ragging on Floyd Badunga. I have said that it's an A-plus pickup. He's a guy that can play defense, switch on everything, going to score double figures.
4: Right.
3: Going to score double figures. Sometimes that might be 10. Sometimes it might be 18. And he's going to rebound the basketball at a pretty good clip. I don't know. I'm also searching for, like, I don't know what to do with that. I feel like it's a criticism. It's a criticism that he doesn't know how good of a player he is. I say this as someone who has seen Momčilović play a good amount. I don't know. You play besides the Big 12 tournament and the NCAA tournament and the Kentucky game and the regular season. I don't know. You've seen 20 times, 15 times, whatever it may be. Are we going to say this about these other guys?
4: Right.
3: On Kentucky's team, are we going to say this about the other guys on Louisville's team as well? What's the breaking point? I haven't seen Abe Jackson Shellstad.
4: He was hurt last year. Yeah, right.
3: What does he need to do?
4: Yeah.
3: I mean, Adrian Woolley was a guy last year that could not play on the ball. He had to play off the ball.
4: Right. Yeah. I mean, these are all fair points. Does the fact that, and I don't know if this is people, and this isn't just Louisville fans. This is other people with copium and also breaking down his chances of going in the NBA. You hear about his pros and his cons. Obviously, the pros being a cheat code at shooting. But... Momčilović's lack of defensive prowess, does that justify this sort of... Because, okay, Badunga...
3: Maybe. Can our coaches coach defense? I mean, we saw Mark Pope try to do it last year. How'd that work? We saw Pat Kelsey last year. How'd that work out? They basically just said, F it, go shoot a three.
4: Yeah.
3: Ryan Conwell, go shoot a three.
4: We'll try to win a track meet. I'm just trying to figure out
3: what... It seems like it's a hot take, and it seems like there is this... There is this Louisville line now to denigrate Momčilović because he went to Kentucky. He would be one of the most celebrated players if he committed to Louisville.
4: Oh, absolutely. I guess I'm just, I know that he is better at, I
3: would prefer him be 50% at shooting three. You know what I mean? 48%,
4: right,
3: whatever.
4: Right.
3: I would want him to be shooting at a high clip more so than averaging a couple more rebounds or another assist or two per game.
4: Right, right.
3: Is that fair?
4: Yeah, you'd rather...
3: Knowing that he's not the most well-rounded player, I understand that, but...
4: No, you'd rather him be a master of...
3: I know when I throw him the ball and he shoots a three that's going to go in.
4: Yeah, I have an expectation. I don't know. Yeah, it's the Steph Curry effect that you're expecting it to go in. You want him to be a master of one rather than a jack of all trades.
3: Texter says, boy, it's going to be funny if UK stinks after the chestiness of Andy and Big Rig. Well, I'm not being chesty. Where am I being chesty in all of this? I have not pronounced that Kentucky is one of the elites this year in college basketball. None whatsoever. I happen to think that this thought process that they're starting five would just be so far behind Louisville is not true. I don't know what to tell you. Just because I don't believe, I don't know how Louisville fans had the year that they had. Over 2 years, have won such few consequential games, and are this chesty. I mean, the Louisville fan right now is much chestier than the Kentucky fan. I'm not acting like the Kentucky fan maybe didn't just about catch up.
4: Well,
3: with Bob Chilovich, well, I don't know what you guys are talking about.
4: I got a question about that, but we'll do it. We need to get overreactions. Yeah, I
3: Texas. So UK's basically getting Isaac McNeely. If you don't watch basketball, I can't help you. If you think Momchilovich is Isaac McNeely, I cannot help you. But Pat Kelsey loved Isaac McNeely so much that he went down this season playing him. He went down with the boat. They sunk and he sunk with Isaac McNeely. Texter, both UK and U of L are solid squads, period. Can we leave it at that? UK has some strengths and weaknesses. And guess what? Louisville has some strengths and weaknesses as well. That's how I feel. I don't know when we all thought that this was going to look like 2013-14 Louisville, when this was going to look like 1996-2012 Kentucky. Like, those teams are special because those teams are special.
4: I got a text from the MOP that I think is pretty good here.
3: Yeah, go ahead.
4: Luke passes this along. He says, the best thing with Milan is that he knows who he is. He can't put it on the deck, and he knows that. You look at his turnover numbers and how he played within that team, you can tell he has a high IQ. That's a good point.
3: Yeah.
4: I mean, if we're going to criticize and look at everything under a microscope, he only shoots. Well, maybe that's a good thing because he's like, hey, I'm going to be elite at this stat and not try to do things that are out of my skill set.
3: He's
4: an efficient player.
3: There's been a movement to denigrate Momchilovich because he didn't pick Louisville. Louisville people.
4: I totally think that, yeah.
3: By Louisville people.
4: Yeah.
3: That's what's happening.
4: And to be
3: here.
4: Fair, if he went to Louisville, UK fans would be doing the same thing.
3: Probably. Yeah, but that's not what happened.
4: Right.
3: So, yes,
4: unfortunately.
3: You're right. But that's not what happened. I don't know. I just found it interesting. My problem is, and what I didn't want to do is, I don't want to turn the segment into, well, what can these other guys do? I mean, Adrian Woolley averaged under 2 assists per game last year, and he is your second primary ball handler
4: after Shelstad. Yeah,
3: yeah,
4: yeah.
3: I'm being fed. Fulgaris is a guy who is nearly 7 foot and averaged 3 rebounds a game. His last two games in college, the last two games last year, he had 2 rebounds total. So am I going to pick on him? Well, no. He shoots 50%. He's a 6'10" guy that can hit threes and can put it on the deck a little bit. And I like his upside. Well, why would I bag on him? I don't know. I just don't know what to do. I really don't know what to do with it. But there's this movement that Momchilovich isn't worth this or isn't worth that. And I would offer, okay, if you took him off this Kentucky's team, now what? If I took the excitement off Mark Pope picking him up, now what? And to me, those would be the things that would be really detrimental, right? I mean, Mark Pope would be seen as a joke around here if they didn't get Momchilovich.
4: Do you think
3: he'd be a joke everywhere? He'd be a joke locally. He'd be a joke nationally. If Momchilovich is the type of player that if he would have went to Louisville and not Kentucky, it would have been like seriously where Mark Pope would have ended the season under Nick the hot seat. Mm. Well, a player that holds that much power, that both sides, Louisville and Kentucky, are admitting that's true. You're admitting that's true.
4: Yeah.
3: I think I'm
4: yeah.
3: admitting that's true. That's more than just a guy that – that sounds like more than just a guy that can hit a couple threes a game.
4: We got to get Crawford on, I know, but real fast, do you think Hampton signs with UK?
3: Yeah,
4: if
3: I,
4: they
3: do.
4: I do. Regardless of Momcilovich?
3: Oh, I don't know recruiting that much. I don't know. I would say, yeah. I mean, he's never going to play with him.
4: Right. Well,
3: I mean, he could.
4: Well, that's
3: he could.
4: The other thing.
3: He could.
4: Like,
3: no, he could.
4: Is there a reclassification in the works?
3: Texas says, crickets, where are you hearing Chesty U of L fans? Huh? You not having ears, or being not on social media, or not listening to the radio, or not consuming anything about your team, and then texting me, that's just not going to fly.
4: I mean,
3: we had a show that did Fulgaris is better than Momcilovich. I mean, what are we doing here? Anyway, let's take a break. Eric Crawford, he joins us next on ESPN 680.
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1: Atta, baby.
0: We have a 2.5-year-old who had an ear infection, so what a weekend. Sprinting to work on Monday. I was actually here at 4 a.m.
1: Oh, God.
0: I'm joking. It's not here at 4 a.m. You blank's laundry. Oh, Crane does that. I'm sorry. Reminder tonight, Reds and Padres. Who doesn't want a little Reds and Padres on a Monday night? 8:30 hour coverage right here on ESPN 680, 105.7. 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Eric Crawford joining us, WDRB, WDRB.com. EC, a good afternoon to you, sir. How's it going?
2: It is going well, Andy.
0: Well, have you been watching any of the NBA Finals?
2: Oh, yeah. I watched them all.
0: You locked in?
2: Yeah. I'm locked in.
0: Okay.
2: It's good. I'm invested. I'm Knicks. You know, I want to see the Knicks win. I mean, I love the Spurs story.
0: Sure.
2: But, you know, I think the Knicks winning would be good for a lot of things. And, yeah, I don't know. Yeah, I don't know. I just feel that way.
0: Well, let me ask you this:
2: I don't have any connection to him.
0: I'm with you.
2: Down,
0: so. Yeah, I mean, I'm with you. No, it's just you see something else. It's an interesting story, and the scenes will be fun and everything else.
2: Yeah.
0: Let me ask you this: if you were covering that event, and I know it might be up to if you're web, TV, radio, obviously newspaper used to be with maybe the kind of outlet. Would you want to be at the post-game press conferences or the insanity outside? What would be the better story, do you think?
2: You're making a choice there because, the insanity that's going on outside is probably the bigger news story, sports-wise, it's what it is. But, yeah, I do think with them and being in New York and being at the Garden, I mean, it's just the whole things surrounding it. And so, to be able to do the whole thing, you're probably best off watching on television. That's one of those things where you could probably take it all in on television.
0: Oh, yeah.
2: But it would be really cool to be there and to be a part of that whole spectacle wherever you were.
0: Of course, with Trump being there, you have to be there at 4 o'clock, Eric, to go through all the security. Yeah. So I'm sure that'll be fun.
2: Complicates matters. That does complicate matters. It complicated the national championship game.
0: I was
2: in Atlanta when he was at that, and I did not see the president. I did see like Marco Rubio and people like that. And Clay Travis and people like that down on the sidelines for the game. But there you go.
0: Get Marco Rubio away from your free buffet before the game. Get him out of here.
2: Second run in with Marco Rubio at a football game. I met him at a Florida, I think it was Florida Atlantic Louisville game, or maybe it was Florida International. I can't remember which one it was. But
0: okay.
2: I think it was International. It was a game that T.Y. Hilton ran all over him. So.
0: Oh, wow. I remember that game. Yeah, he had three catches and two of them like 80-yard touchdowns.
2: Marco Rubio was up in the press box.
0: Was he really?
2: I don't know if he was running for Senate then or whatever, but yeah. He was
0: there, so. Wow. That was a long time ago. Yeah, good for you. There you go. Eric Crawford with us. What did you find most interesting? Were you surprised or not surprised by Brendan Sorsby getting the stay and being allowed to play this year for Texas Tech? Obviously, it's a huge story today.
2: Yeah, it's a huge story. I am surprised. I don't know how you can, I can see why the courts did what they did. I don't see how, if you're the NCAA, you let that go. I mean, if you're the NCAA and you want to enforce any kind of rule, then I'm not unsympathetic to, gambling being an illness and a lot of young college guys getting caught up in this and all this. But if I'm the NCAA, and, I'm taking that on to the next step in court, whatever it is. We're getting to trial. We're going to, but because, it just, and I know his arguments as far as he didn't, and maybe he didn't compromise anything, or whatever, but I just don't think you can let, gambling is where the hard line has been drawn in sports for a good reason, and I would expect that the NCAA will make some effort to kind of keep it there.
0: He did the forbidden thing, Eric.
1: Everyone's against Sorsby playing, and usually an eligibility case, there is the other side has a lot of people. It doesn't feel like Brendan Sorsby has anyone saying today, you know what, this kid should absolutely be allowed to play. He's learned his lesson. We have been conditioned for decades, hell, over 100 years, that you can't bet on your own team, and he bet on his own team.
2: Yeah. I mean, there's a story behind everything. I mean, heck, let's just let Terry Rozier off, you know, whatever. I mean, you know, what are we talking about here? You know, just because, I mean, yes, he could lose a huge payday, but that's what happens sometimes when you do things that you're not supposed to do that are against the rule of the league you're playing for. And I don't see where it should be any different with him than it would be for an NFL player or anybody else in that situation.
1: Yeah, I think you're probably right. Eric Crawford with us, WDRB, WDRB.com. Now, I was off last Monday, so I think, Nick, you guys had him on, right? You talked to Nick and Phil Baker, Momcilovic committing on Monday night, so we haven't got to talk to you about it. I know, obviously, you've been covering it for the last 6 days or so. What did this do off the court for Mark Pope, and what do you think it did helping his team on the floor?
2: I think, it did, first off the court, it did immeasurable good for Mark Pope. I mean, his single signing boosted him from what? He had, number 13 portal class, and now he's got number 2 in some, in some listings, and he's top 4 or 5 in probably most of them, all of them. So all of a sudden, the whole narrative that, Pope whiffs narrative is gone. Just erased it with one check, it's gone. But he's more than a check. He's a guy that, now, will he shoot as well this year as he did last year? That's my, whole thing with any of these statistics in the back of the Vogelbaum card, as Pat Kelsey likes to say. But, man, if he shoots that percentage for Kentucky, it makes them really good. I mean, they're not, they're not a top 5 team. I don't know that I'd project them even as a Final Four team, but they're certainly a top 15, kind of range in there, and very good, and with some luck, makes them better. But it's a weapon that they needed, and of course it's a double victory because they get him and Louisville didn't. And yeah. Louisville could have been really good with him too, I think. He would have been an important piece for Louisville.
1: What do you make of, because the conversation will be now how much he's being paid. Are you, I don't know, do you have a strong take on a guy that's going to be making this much money? I would imagine more so than anyone else locally, and he is a big-time shooter, doesn't do a lot else. Obviously, we know, but what he does do, he can do at a high level. How much do you think that will be the conversation this season? I think it's going to be a lot of the conversation, quite frankly.
2: It is, unless, I mean, if he makes them, then he's worth it. That's all. If he doesn't make them, then it's going to be a topic of conversation. But, Louisville, I was intrigued by Louisville in this. We talked about it. Louisville, I don't know if they came up or thought about coming up to meet whatever Kentucky had, but I'm just surprised that that whatever they did, they didn't just match Kentucky.
1: Yeah, I agree.
2: Because you're into it this far.
1: Yep.
2: I mean, they're not. I'm told. I'm pretty confident in the people that tell me that Louisville's not at $20 million for the roster, but with him, they would have been over. And if you're going to go that far, it's the whole no half measures deal for your Breaking Bad fans. The worst thing you can be is just good. Good. You might as well. I mean, if you're going to spend money and invest it, I'm not so sure why you don't just, slide all the chips in and go, if that's where it's going to go. But I don't think they did that. I think there was some thought. I think they did feel like they were making a strong case with what they were offering, and I feel like they offered him as much as they did Badunga and Shellstad and those guys, and maybe even a little more. I don't know. I don't know how much they offered. I don't know for the record what Kentucky paid him, but I do – everybody's like 6+.
1: Mm-hmm.
2: I've heard 7+ in some areas too, but I don't know. Who knows how much he's making? I would find that hard to believe. But that's all. I was just a little surprised that, if you're going to go this far, might as well, might as well go. If you're going, if you're going to borrow the money, let's go. But they didn't do that. They still feel like they got a good team. Obviously, they released the roster as soon as.
1: Yeah, the day after. It was the morning after at 8 a.m. all the releases came out. Yeah.
2: Yeah, they all came out at once. That's not how I would have done any of that. But you know, I'm not the person doing it. But I've seen little dribs and drabs on social media about guys making shots in practice and all that. I don't care about any of that stuff. I don't care. I mean, I've seen everybody make shots. They don't ever show you ones they miss. So,
1: yeah, I never fall for the little short videos we get on Twitter about the team practicing. I know people do, Eric, and I know the internet does, and you see a lot on Twitter. I can't imagine falling for that. It happens every single year. Every single team puts those out. What are we doing? I don't know how people fall.
2: Wu Yan Zhang makes 19 out of 20 or whatever. I mean, I saw Cason Pryor make many once. He shot 22% from three for his career.
1: Isaac McNeely. How about Isaac McNeely?
2: Yeah. Well, McNeely. I mean, that's the thing. You sign a guy, you know he's a good shooter, but, you know, it's this way with Louisville. I mean, I pointed out, and some people kind of pushed back on me when I pointed out what they shot in D1 basketball from three-point range last season. And there are – it's a legitimate argument. Shelstad was hurt. He's playing with a hurt hand. He shot a higher percentage as a freshman when he was healthy. Okay. James shot higher in international competition than he did in the EYBL. I mean, there's all of this stuff. But, you know, how do you assume they're going to shoot better? You know, they may shoot worse. Who knows? We don't know. But that's the danger in statistics.
1: Yeah, me and you could not agree more with every. I'm shaking my head at everything you're saying over here, Eric. Go ahead.
2: What I did see, regardless of what they made, the percentage of shots that they took collectively as a group from three was nowhere near what Louisville shot last year as a percentage of its shots. So that to me makes me think that it'll be a little less three dependent this year.
1: I think
2: whether that's good or bad, I don't know.
1: Yeah, I think the number. I think because I did. It's almost like I should have memorized these numbers.
2: 43%. If 43%, if you look at just the ones that played basketball last year,
1: I want to say they were like fourth in the country or something like that in the amount of threes that they took.
2: What Louisville shot was 53% or thereabouts, and it was top five in the country.
1: Yeah, that's what it was.
2: And at times, it led the country. Yeah.
1: Eric Crawford with us. You've written about this, the Louisville Kings. I mean, we might win a championship around here, Eric.
2: Yeah.
1: They started out 0-3. Yeah. They look lost. Redmond got rid of the quarterback, and they got rid of Benny Snell and some of the other local influences. Yeah. Now they might be the best team in the entire league. What do we do with that?
2: I love it. That's great. I mean, and Chris Redmond, dude was coaching high school 2 years ago, and now here he is. I mean, that's the hardest thing to do. They'd lost their first three games, and then they win one. And even after they win one, Redmond's like, this isn't right. And he gets rid of the quarterback who had big numbers in the win.
1: Yeah.
2: And he gets rid of Benny Snell, which was unpopular with a certain number of fans. And, they make some changes after a win. I mean, you do that and you go on a run. That's a pretty cool thing. I'm very impressed with people who can, like, look at their success, but not fall in love with it and realize, you know, it wasn't like, let's not have a sigh of relief. We still didn't do it right. Let's do it better. So I think that's kind of a cool thing.
1: Yeah, no, listen, I hope they win it all. That'd be great. That'd be a great story. That'd be a fun story around here in year number one. It'd be pretty cool for Chris Redman, who seems to be a pretty good dude and everything else. Well, EC, appreciate
2: people
1: it, man.
2: Are watching
1: Oh,
2: watching
1: yes, they are.
2: Games on TV.
1: Yeah, so, you guys get a lot of those. So, I mean, are the numbers good for those games?
2: Yeah, no, they're getting better per game. The UFL has better viewership per game than Major League Baseball or the National Hockey League.
1: Wow, yeah.
2: So that's, you know, now not the Stanley Cup and all that, and but still, it's pretty impressive for Spring Football League. So.
1: No, it is, and that's all they need to be, right? They don't need to be the NFL. Yeah. They need to be able to compete with those other sports, and I think I think there's no doubt that they're doing that. So good on them. I hope it works out. I've said that from from day one, and it didn't look like it was going to work out the first month of the season, but it's worked out, and they've won all these games, and they got a great chance here coming up on Saturday. So, all right, now you're not going, are you? You're not going to D.C.?
2: I haven't been told that I'm going.
1: Okay.
2: Somebody, I assume, would go. I don't know if it'll be me, but, you know, it'll be interesting to see media here does. It's on ABC, so that would put WHAS into play on that, so they get the game. So
1: interesting.
2: Maybe they would go. I don't know. Yeah. We'll see who all goes.
1: Well, Eric, appreciate the time. We'll catch up next week and have a great week.
2: All right. Very good, Andy.
1: All right. Thank you. Eric Crawford with us, WDRB, WDRB.com. Nick, we're behind on the break. I know we are. We'll take it now. We'll come back. Weekend overreactions plus. Did you happen to cut those blank sounds for sound of the day?
3: Oh, yeah. I got them.
1: 7:25 and then 7:26.
3: Yep.
1: And, back to back.
3: And Creighton sent me a bonus one that's a little long.
1: I don't know. It's blank talking about the twerking on Bart Sun Road.
3: Yeah.
1: I mean, it's just ridiculous. It's just ridiculous.
3: Did you see what I put on the show sheet?
1: No.
3: And I didn't. I don't know if I should say it, because I don't want to, but we need a war or something.
1: Well, we have a war. We're in war right now.
3: Well, I don't know. Like an alien invasion.
1: We're in war right now.
3: Yeah, maybe like an alien invasion with robots or something. I don't want people getting killed, but like just something.
1: Then it can't be war, Nick. People get killed in war.
3: Well, I don't know.
1: You can't have one without the other, Nick.
3: Something to occupy these kids.
1: Why don't you start like a...
3: Maybe a cyber war. I don't know. I'm trying to think of something. I don't want anyone getting hurt. I just want something to occupy them. Because they're just bored, so they're doing stupid stuff. I mean, I was dumb. I was bored when I was a kid. I did stupid stuff, but they just seem really bored. And they're doing all these takeovers.
1: Why don't you start an after-school program?
3: Fine. I'll teach them how to podcast.
1: Yeah, why don't you do that? Yeah. What happened to all three of our interns, by the way?
3: Zach, you see, is molding young minds in the back.
1: Is he really?
3: He's teaching them how to podcast. Yeah,
1: there he goes.
3: I was going to do it on this computer. It made more sense for him to do it.
1: What's he teaching
3: them
1: how to podcast? Our show?
3: Yeah.
1: Well, his show's already podcasted.
3: His show's already two hours ago. Yeah, so yeah, they're podcasting our show.
1: Look at that.
3: Good for interns. Learning some skills from Zach EC. I love it.
1: I like that. All right, we'll take a break. We'll come back. It's ESPN 680.
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17: If you had tickets to the Reds game on this June 8th in 1968, you might have been a little confused when you got to Crosley Field to see the Reds and the Cardinals because there weren't any players on the field. As game time approached, the Reds and the Cards were still back in their clubhouses. Turns out some players on both teams were protesting Major League Baseball's decision not to postpone games because of Senator Robert Kennedy's funeral. Kennedy had been shot 3 days earlier. About 45 minutes after the game was supposed to start, the teams finally agreed to take the field. And the game was played, but a near mutiny at Crosley Field this June 8, 1968, this date in Reds baseball.
16: This date in Reds baseball is brought to you by the Cincinnati Reds Hall of Fame and Museum, presented by Dinsmore. 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
20: Here's what I expect. I expect the garden to be shaken. You understand what I'm saying? The roof is unstable. That's what I expect. I expect noise to be reverberating, not just inside Madison Square Garden, but throughout the streets of New York City. I expect the San Antonio Spurs to be nervous about coming out of their hotel rooms. There ain't no walks in San Antonio.

0: 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I know techs will get... I'm not going to speak for Nick. He can. I don't know what he was doing with this whole "I want people to go to war" thing. No offense. That was a bad take.
1: It was
0: a terrible take. I just don't want people to clog an entire road up, fight, have guns, and be a pain in the ass. That's all I want. It's very simple.
1: I don't want a war.
0: The older you get, the more you're like, you just don't want people effing with your stuff. That's just how I feel. I don't know. That's it. So that doesn't have to be great. Some great, political. Political plan or leaning or anything else. I just think it's stupid. So there you go.
1: I agree with you.
0: I think the kids that are bringing guns to Bardstown Road and are fighting on Bardstown Road need to be put in jail, and their parents get fined. That's fine too. I got no problem with it. Come on, what are we doing? Texter 437-9680. Texter Andy, why was the mixtape just uploaded? What did Tulio do all weekend? What does that mean? Was the mixtape not loaded on Friday?
2: I don't know. I left at like 4:30. I don't know
0: what's going on with that. Texter says they need to get a job. Get a job. I don't know if you're. I don't know. I mean, if you're 15, not even 15, you have to get a job. I'm trying to think. Was I 15 when I first got a job, or was I 16?
2: I really can't remember. I was 15, I think.
0: Maybe it was.
2: I mean, I was working at my family's pizza place, being a total stereotype, but yeah. Yeah.
0: What happened to that?
2: Oh, well, I had the pizza place for about 8 years, then sold it to my goalie's family.
0: Oh, nice. There you go. Texter says Louisville is half pregnant and has a second-round loss roster and coach once again. Well, I mean, they might. I don't know. Texter 437-9680. No summer break. They've lost their privilege. Well, I don't think so. I don't think a few kids going down to Bardstown.
2: Yeah, I was gonna say. Yeah,
0: is worth putting everyone
2: back in school. Yeah, the teachers might have something to say about that. Yeah, Strebel and Ethan Moore might
0: get Strebel back in school. I think that's a great idea. You know who would love that? Zachy C. Texas says, I'm 41 and I can make open shots in a gym like the U of L videos. The bleep is a joke and it's fake juice. Well, I mean, it's just a silly internet post also. Just because Louisville puts up there or Kentucky puts up their practice videos for like 45 seconds doesn't mean that you have to go nuts over them. It means you can watch them and say, oh, here's Flory Badunga laying the ball in. You don't have to go on Twitter and say, oh, we're going to be 40-0. Oh, we're going to be this. We're going to be that. You also could just not do that. And that would be fine as well.
2: I mean, but at the same time, I'm starting to think we might have a couple Steph Currys on the team.
0: No, I'm sure. Yeah, there you go. Well, if you're going to fall for it, Nick, you can fall for it.
2: Oh, I mean, yeah. It's like crack. It's like sugar.
0: You have fallen for it the last 10 years.
2: Oh, yeah.
0: And you have nothing to show for it.
2: No, but it's...
0: You fell for Kenny Payne. You have nothing to show for anything that you have fallen
2: like
0: for.
2: Like a moth to nothing. A flame. I can't help it.
0: Well, it's why they put him out there, by the way.
2: That's exactly
0: why they put him out there. Texter, Kentucky fans on Twitter are way more chesty than Louisville fans. I think
2: you're using recency bias a little bit.
0: I think the most I would say is 50-50. I have Louisville fans being chess here. So if you don't like it, that's fine. Go listen to something else. I don't know what to tell you. I don't know what to tell you. I can't remember. Do we have an open for this?
2: We do.
0: All right, let's go.

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1: Time for a segment that every gas bag does on Mondays.
2: But I actually sat here and listened to your flagrant ignorance.
3: Whoa, so is this over?
4: No, listen, I think it's over.
3: This series is over.
4: Yeah, they lost.
5: One game?
1: It's called, Is This an Overreaction?
6: And the season's over.
7: Oh, no! We suck again!
1: On the Take.
0: All right, weekend overreactions, Nick. I assume you have a couple.
8: I do have a few on there. Right. Yes, yes.
0: Let me throw one out. Nick, how long is Terry Francona going to keep doing this?
8: I love Tito.
0: I'm just asking. If you look at the Reds, they have lost.
8: They are. Well, they're
0: 1, 2, 3, 4, 5, 6, 7, 8, 9, 10. They have lost 8 out of 10. And before then, they weren't very good. In early May, they had a 2, 4, 6, 8 game losing streak. 9 out of 10, they lost. They don't pitch well. They don't hit well. Their young players are not turning into great players. They make a lot of errors. They're not like a clean team.
8: Right.
0: So it's not like, well, they've just had some bad luck. I mean, they're not a good team. The only reason they're in it. And I say they're in it. I don't consider them in it.
8: They're a game below 500. Is that right?
0: Yeah. I mean, the only reason where you would even have the season potentially could mean something is the NL Central is not strong. But they're 9.5 games back of the Brewers, and to make up that with this team is just not going to happen. How long is Tito going to do this? I'm wondering, because he was supposed to be the magic elixir. They almost made it year one, or they improved a lot. Then they made the postseason because of your Mets. I mean, and then now after this year, they could be 18 games behind the Brewers here.
8: Oh.
0: That's not a crazy thing to say.
8: No, no.
0: That they're back 15 games, 20 games or so. So, I don't know. I look at it. If it were not for the failure of one of the great failures of all time, and that's the New York Mets, they would have went 3 years and not made the postseason.
8: The only thing I can think of...
0: How is it not a failure? How is Terry Francona not a failure in Cincinnati?
8: As I veto so hard there, I would say because it's the Reds, it's not like... I mean, how many times have they made the postseason this century? Three times. It's not like they're trying to get back to halcyon days from Dusty Baker. They're the Reds. They're not very good. I mean, if he can have them finish the season 15 games above 500 and maybe some of the young guys getting it going.
0: 15 games above 500?
8: I don't know, 15.
0: I mean, 15?
8: I don't know.
0: That's a 17-game difference. 15!
8: I don't know. I'm throwing out numbers.
0: The Brewers are only 17.
8: Okay, yeah, you're right. Like, that's, I don't know. Just above 500.
0: Yeah, but who cares about that?
8: Well, it's the Reds. How often have they, that they're only one
0: Terry
8: game.
0: Terry Francona was supposed to do, that's my point. Terry Francona was supposed to change everything. They showed promise year one. They made the playoffs year two. I mean, I think the Reds are one of the most disappointing teams in baseball.
8: I mean,
0: they have long losing streaks. They have two or three massive losing streaks this
8: year. But with all that said, I mean, how many times have we done this before? They have a decent month. Somebody's playing everything.
0: You're saying, they're the Reds. I agree with you. I have no respect for the Reds. None. I would be fine if we stopped playing their games. I don't care about the Reds at all. Nobody around here cares about the Reds at all. I'm not acting like I care about the Reds. What I'm saying is Terry Francona was supposed to be the godsend.
8: Yeah, yeah.
0: He was supposed to take them to the next level.
8: He was
0: going to clean the Reds up. The Reds can't hit. They can't field. So, yes, I'm with you. They are the Reds. But this guy was supposed to be able to penetrate through that saying that, well, they're just the Reds. That's what Francona was supposed to do. And I guess I'm blaming him. I don't know.
8: What do they say?
0: I got to blame somebody.
8: A good manager is worth, what, about 6-7 wins a season, something like that? I don't know. You and I have been here a long time.
0: Is that what they say? I don't know what they say.
8: I forgot. Like, there was a discussion I remember hearing. What does a manager, like, actually do? Like, what's his worth? Like, are you going to just magically win 30 games?
0: They don't talk him up.
8: I mean, yeah.
0: By the way, it's his second year. I apologize.
8: It's his second year. But they're one game below 500 with horrible, horrible streaks.
0: Right. It's his second or third year with the Reds.
8: I thought it was his second year.
0: I thought it was, too.
8: Because Max Abel interviewed him, I remember, randomly. Like we
0: Max
8: got
0: Max Abel.
8: Max Abel interviewed him.
0: Doing what?
8: Like during the summer or something like that. We had it lined up and Strebel had to leave or something like that. So poor Max Abel was just like, yeah, you got to interview Terry Francona.
0: So you guys got Terry Francona and Strebel left?
8: Something happened.
0: Well, now I got to know.
8: I don't know what happened, but all I know is I was in the back and I'm hearing Max talk to somebody. And I'm like, who's he talking to? And I'm like, holy smokes, he's interviewing Keto. I was like, Max Abel's interviewing Terry Francona. Like, what's going on? And I come up here and nobody's up here. And
0: wait, he's on the board?
8: He's on the board interviewing Terry Francona. This happened like 2 years ago. And I just was like, huh, good for you, Max.
0: The Reds are 27th in team batting. That would put, I mean, just for instance, Nick, Pittsburgh's 5. Milwaukee's 6. The Cardinals are 14. You know, I'm just throwing out there, we make fun of the Pirates. I'm just saying, a couple of these stats, they're not that bad.
8: I can't believe it.
0: Not over Max Abel interviewing Terry Francona.
8: It happened.
0: Well, I need to know what happened to Strebel.
8: We're a month away from the All-Star break. And how many times have we gotten into the All-Star break and the Reds are 15 games below 500.
0: Yeah, I mean, there's no doubt.
8: Like, the fact they're
0: so
8: still...
0: you're saying he's doing an okay job.
8: I'm saying that there's a pulse. There's a pulse.
0: Well, they've lost 8 out of 10.
8: Yeah,
0: I think the pulse that they did have is now over.
8: Well, I think they did have a pulse. It's the faint pulse.
0: On Tuesday, May 26th, they beat the Mets.
8: Well,
0: and then after that, I think the pulse went away. I'm just wondering, my overreaction is this it for Terry Francona?
8: Does he call it quits or does Cincinnati call it quits? I think it's
0: easy. I think it's...
8: It's a mutual party
0: anyways? He can walk away. He's an old guy. I mean, he's got to be one in his 70s. I mean, he came back.
8: He's pushing that, yeah. I mean, he's not already there.
0: He's 68 years old, yeah.
8: Yeah.
0: I don't know. Do you want to stick around to lose? I mean, you have no chance.
8: But if they finish the year a couple games above 500, there's some momentum, some of the young guys get it going. Is that enough to entice them to come back, you think?
0: No.
8: Like, we get that red tickle that we've had the past couple years?
0: You get no red tickle.
8: No red tickle?
0: No. And they're not going to finish a couple games over 500.
8: I don't have confidence they will either.
0: Because you think the rest of the way they're going to be a couple games over 500? No.
8: Not the way they're playing.
0: I think he's done. How about that?
8: I like Tito, but who are they going to?
0: You can't. It's.
8: Is there a magic manager that can fix them?
0: They have no prospects.
8: They don't spend money.
0: Here's the problem. Next year you have to trade Ellie.
8: Yeah.
0: So this is the year. If you're not,
8: that's a good point.
0: If you weren't good this year, that's kind of it. No, if I'm Francona, I would leave and I would take. You know, I don't know if like the Mets would hire him. Or somebody else who's going to fire their manager. There'll be 4, 5, 6 other teams that fire their manager at the end of the year. I think if you're him, you got to take another job if you want to keep managing, unless you want to keep losing.
8: Or do you think he just retires? Didn't he come out of retirement to take the Reds job?
0: He could do that. Yeah, I think he could do that. Well, a lot of these guys act like they're going to do it, and they don't.
8: Yeah, right.
0: You know what I'm saying?
8: Yeah, they come and go.
0: A lot of times they act that way. I'm looking, the Reds are... You know the best stat they might be? Quality starts might be their best stat in their 15th. That might be it.
8: They're right in the middle, and that's their best stat.
0: The Mets are 26th in that, by the way.
8: Oh, yeah. That tracks.
0: I can't say anything. The Yankees are done.
8: Where are the Yankees? Are they?
0: Fourth. Yeah, the Yankees.
8: And quality start? Well, yeah, okay. All right, yeah. You've had great pitching.
0: It's the reason they're alive.
8: Yeah.
0: Well, I wouldn't say run support. They have the most runs in the American League. So.
8: But how come they? Then how come they're losing? I haven't been following the Yankees, obviously. But like,
0: what do you mean?
8: They're getting quality pitching starts. Is it their bullpen? Like, what's the Yankees?
0: The bullpen stinks. But I mean, they are 12 games. They're in first place.
8: Oh, okay. All right. Well, you made it sound like they were donezo last week with Judge getting hurt.
0: Yeah, I mean, Judge being out for 2 months is they're well below 500 team with Judge out. Well below 500.
8: Okay,
0: team.
8: All right.
0: So, but they have only played 2 games without him, I think. 2 games? I'm trying to think. Maybe it was 3. It was 2 or 3.
8: I was going to say, when he got hurt, what, Wednesday last week?
0: They had a bunch of games rained out. They had an off day. They had a bunch of games rained out. So I don't want to do too much baseball. But my weekend overreaction is I think Tito's done. I think he wants to be done. I'd get away from this team as quickly as possible. It's a loser organization.
8: They are. They are.
0: Other weekend.
8: So over are the Mets if he goes there.
0: Yeah, but at least they have a payroll.
8: Yeah, that's true.
0: I mean, it's a losing organization. You have no chance of winning. You have no chance of winning. None. What's your chance? I mean, if you told me, well, you know, we'll trade our good players and we'll flip those for prospects and we'll bring those guys up and develop them.
8: I was going to say, what's your track record with that?
0: Yeah, there's not a great track record of doing that. Other weekend overreaction. Man, I tell you what, Nick, and I hope this is up to date. I think this Tanner Brown guy who is the kicker for the Louisville Kings is going to end up playing in the NFL this year.
8: Dude, if he keeps legging 60, if he had, what, two yesterday? I mean, 260-plus yarders?
0: This guy is not.
8: 2 4-point field goals.
0: He is. Get this. He is 7 out of 7 from 40 to 49 yards. He is 9 of 11 from 50 to 59 yards, and he is 3 of 3 from 60 yarders plus. Now, I looked that up yesterday. I don't know if that's changed at all, because he hit a 63-yarder made it a 4-point field goal.
8: Yeah, made it a 9-point game.
0: In the game last night. I mean, the guy's unbelievable. Guys hit multiple 60-plus yarders. I mean, he's hit 4 of them, Nick. That's an unbelievable stat. So, my weekend overreaction, out of everyone on that team, I know it's silly because I don't know everyone on that team, obviously. I think Tanner Brown, the kicker for the Louisville Kings, is going to end up kicking in an NFL game this season. How's that for an overreaction?
8: I like that. Yeah, I think
0: kid's
8: so.
0: Kid's been good, man.
8: The kid's been real good, especially from deep. And like you said, it's not like he's doing this in an arena. Arena football.
0: No, these are outside games.
8: These are outside games. I mean, it's probably. Yeah.
0: He's not in Dallas, even though I know it's retractable. He's not with, you know, Lucas Oil.
8: Right.
0: Or a controlled environment. Last one for me. The Knicks are saving the NBA Finals. Because it's going to be a sweep. It's going to be a boring NBA Finals. And then Biscuit's not going to like what I'm about to say. But Wemby is. You know, we like Wemby.
8: Okay?
0: We like Wemby. No one cares about the rest of that roster. I like Castle, Stephon Castle, a nice amount.
8: Do people care about De'Aaron Fox?
0: People don't care. No, De'Aaron Fox is a mid player. So, no, sorry.
8: Sorry. I was going to say
0: He's paid a lot of money. I know he averaged 18 points a game, but.
8: We only care about him because of the local angle. Him and Keldon Johnson.
0: We would think nothing of De'Aaron. We would just think, he's a nice player.
8: Right.
0: That guy's a nice player. De'Aaron Fox is a perfect guy to average 20 points a game in San Antonio. Or not in Sacramento, where it was. Mm-hmm. He's a perfect guy. So, for me, it's a roster that not a lot of people care about with the Spurs. The Knicks are saving the bank in here. If this were the Cavs, if this were somebody else, it would be boring as hell. And I would even say the Celtics, it would be boring.
8: Really?
0: Because the Knicks would be because you get drama and then you get people being the worst people ever outside.
8: That's a good point.
0: And now you got Trump
8: and they're
0: involved.
8: Pent up.
0: And now you got Trump involved. Trump would not be at this game if it were in Cleveland or Boston.
8: Oh, yeah.
0: No way. Hell, he's going there.
8: Yeah, it wouldn't be with your Pacers. Yeah.
0: He ain't going to be there. No.
8: Yeah.
0: So the Knicks are saving the NBA Finals being interesting at all.
8: I agree.
0: The Spurs are not interesting. Unknown coach. Good superstar, but a guy that's going to be around in a long time, and then a bunch of other guys that we're just not going to care about. No one cares about Luke Kornet and Keldon Johnson, except for Lachlan McClain.
8: Does Wemby having the woes he's had in the fourth quarter in both games, is that hurting his next one legacy at all? I mean, he's still young.
0: It's his first time there. No, I don't see it that way. I personally don't see it that way.
8: I come from the temple of Let the Cake Bake. I think it could set up a great redemption arc if he finds his way back up there in the next couple years.
0: We didn't have to let the cake bake too much on the Louisville Kings, did we?
8: Hey, they started 0-3. There was
0: What about Chris Redman? We didn't need to wait 5 seasons. We had to wait to year 3 for Chris Redman to figure things out. Here's what I would say about Wemby. In the first game, Nick, he had 29-9, 4 blocks. Second game, 26-12.
8: But then
0: he's been good. It has not been his fault.
8: He's been good, but he has had. I mean, he had what four? I think it was 4 turnovers in the fourth quarter in game one, and then he had the bad pass where he what was it? He threw the ball off of Castle's head.
0: Yeah,
8: and then he had a good look. I know some people were mad he didn't go to the.
0: You're nitpicking the guy who had 29 and whatever.
8: Hey, I think he's he's a great player, but I also know what sports talk does. And these are overreactions. Like, people will pounce on him.
0: Yeah, I don't think that's happened yet.
8: I don't know. I mean,
0: you want to say they weren't ready. I would agree with that.
8: misses the shot, the flip side doesn't go to the hoop, takes the little mid-range shot.
0: The flip side being if he hits a jumper the other night, it's completely different.
8: Totally.
0: It's 1-1, he's got the game winner.
8: He's got the game winner.
0: And you say, so one shot, he's arrived.
8: Well, okay.
0: But he missed that one shot, so now he hasn't arrived.
8: But he had the turnover right before that. He had 4 turnovers in the fourth quarter of the game before that. He doesn't go to the rim.
0: He did.
8: People are yelling at him like, hey, you're freaking alien.
0: So what's your overreaction? It's not a question. You got to make a statement.
8: Okay, my statement is... he's not ready to be the next one.
0: Okay, there you go. I don't agree with that, but I don't have to. All right, what's next? What you got for me?
8: All right, Texas Tech will make the college football playoff now that Sorsby is back.
0: I agree with that. Yeah, someone just lost a spot. The SEC, ACC, or Big Ten lost a spot with Sorsby coming back.
8: I agree.
0: It's that big of a deal.
8: Does he definitely play? Do you think he definitely plays?
0: Yeah. Oh, yeah. Like, he's making $5 million this year. Yeah, he's playing.
8: Well, like, NCAA is not going to try to pull some.
0: I mean, they can try. It's just not going to work.
8: I mean,
0: they're going to try to fight it. There's nothing they can do. It's the whole point. If they could fight and win these things, they would. They can't. That's the reason we're going. That's the reason we're asking Ted Cruz to figure it out. Before he leaves on vacation with a mask on. All right, what's next?
8: Hey, Maria Cantwell. All right. If Ryan Hampton reclassifies this year.
0: Uh-huh. He's not going to, by the way, I don't think. That's what the internet tells me.
8: Well, with him or without him, Pope will have a higher preseason ranking by season's start.
0: What are you talking about, this year?
8: This year.
0: Oh, no.
8: Then PK.
0: Well, if he reclassified... if he reclassified, you know what? I would say yes.
8: Yeah, that's what I'm saying. I agree with you.
0: But he's not going to reclassify. I don't believe. That seems to be the word, that he's not going to reclassify. I'm saying that without any inside information, but my Twitter search this morning told me that...
8: That he's going to be 2027.
0: Doesn't Kentucky have enough people for this year? They have a full roster.
8: Are they full roster. Are any of them good after the starting five? I think they got a decent starting five. I can hear the argument they got a better starting five than Louisville. But...
0: what do you have this on the starting five?
8: What do I have?
0: We got London Johnson. You've never seen play.
8: Akizi. Who I've never seen play.
0: Reclassified.
8: But was still the top big man even after the reclassification. That's why I think if Hampton reclassifies, I think, because that was the edge. That was the edge I was giving to PK. The fact that he has a 5-star coming off his bench. But now you get a 4-star, 5-star guy.
0: Ryan Hampton's like a 3. Like, Momcilovic is going to play a lot of the 3. And this is for next year. I wouldn't want him on this year's team.
8: I don't know. Add a little depth.
0: I don't know. I don't bring in a top 10 player to use him for depth. I mean, I don't think Pat Kelsey brought in Akizi to use him for depth. I think he brought in Akizi to play him. Yeah.
8: Do you think he's going to start?
0: Yeah.
8: No, I mean, I think he will, but I don't think he will at the start of the season. I think, like,
0: that's fine.
8: Like, come November, maybe, he'll crack the starting lineup.
0: Right. You know that because Pat Kelsey did a great job developing Sinan Defrue last year.
8: Oh, I knew you were going to.
0: It's just the new coaches. No, I don't think Hampton, you don't need him on this team at all. That's the next year. That's to get things. He's cousins with the top player in the country. I mean, Mark Pope's going after the top player in the country. That's what he's going after.
8: Going with a little family.
0: Yeah,
8: thing.
0: I mean, yeah. Mark
8: keeping
0: Pope,
8: it in the family.
0: Mark Pope, I think a good number would be 2.5. Does Mark Pope get over 2.5 5-star kids this recruiting cycle? You know, this next one. I would say yes. I'm going to say yes.
8: Wow, okay.
0: Well, I think with Mo Williams, if they bring in Crawford, I believe that Mark Pope has figured out, I am not cool. I am a weirdo, but I will surround myself with cool people. I am going to surround myself with not weirdos, and that's going to help me recruit. And then I have my weirdo ass has a bag of money.
8: Maybe that's the magic elixir.
0: And so they're like, Mo Williams at closer. I'm like, well, Mo Williams gets him to the closing table, and then he gets the bag of money that Mark Pope has strapped around his chest.
8: And then we just keep him from kissing anybody. And then
0: we get Pope out of the room. He starts to move in for the kiss, and we get him out of the room.
8: Starts rapping.
0: No Hamilton.
8: Yeah, no Hamilton.
0: Just, no one likes that.
8: Just drop the bag.
0: 52-year-old white men like that. We don't need that. We don't need that at all.
8: Coach, we just need you to drop off the money.
0: Drop
8: the briefcase.
0: Drop off the money. Show him how many threes he's going to take, and let's move on. Let's move on. I don't know. You know what Momcilovic committed, I thought, and the answer is going to be, I think this kid's like, no, he's happy, he's making a lot of money, but he's like, I don't know. Tyron Stokes ever feel like he made the wrong decision? And that's like Louisville or Kentucky. You know what I'm saying? I don't know.
8: Yeah.
0: I mean, they no one care about Kansas. Louis did the segment today. He's right. Like, Kansas is like back end top 25.
8: Okay.
0: Like, Kansas might be like the sixth best team
8: in the Big 12.
0: In the Big 12. Of course, I say that. Kentucky might be the sixth best team in the ACC.
8: Yeah, that's a good point.
0: It happens.
8: Is there a part of you that thinks that Mom Silovich is... remember in The Office where Steve Carell and the HR lady hit it off and they're both weird? Do you think Bob Silovich...
0: Say that again.
8: You know, in The Office, okay. the girl that he winds up settling down with. I can't remember her name. She comes in and replaces Toby, the HR.
0: Yeah. Oh, my goodness.
8: Holly. Thank you. Yeah, thank Holly. You. I couldn't think of her name either, but they're both weird, and they're weird matches.
0: Yeah.
8: I wonder if Bob Silovich... was like rapping Hamilton
0: as
8: well.
0: Is a little bit weird.
8: And he was like, you know what? I like this guy's weird. Our weird vibes. I don't know. It wasn't just money. It was he couldn't rap. PK couldn't rap. That's why he couldn't land him.
0: That might be the case. All right. Any more?
8: I got two more. But we could save the other one for next week. Golden Tempo would have won the Triple Crown had they run.
0: I like that one. Yeah, I like that one.
8: I
0: just love how horse racing in general doesn't care about the Preakness or the Triple Crown. It's like the thing that we yelled and screamed about winning the Triple Crown. It's like after it got done a couple times, now that it's done, like nobody cares.
8: Yeah, we don't need another one for 20 years. We're good.
0: Here's the thing. It was what Bill Mott last year who didn't want to run immediately in the Preakness, and this year
8: Sovereignty, right?
0: It's DeVoe. Someone needs to give the take that she's ruining horse racing. While everyone else is doing the great story of a woman trainer winning the Belmont and the Derby, these are all old crockety guys that do horse racing, Nick. Like you know you're old when Louis's the youngest guy. Louis is mid-40s and Louis's like a 17-year-old there.
8: So who do we want giving this thing?
0: Louis young enough.
8: My guy Flats, Ron Platter, you want him coming out saying that she's rooting the game?
0: Louis young.
8: I'd say Marty McGee, but he retired.
0: Louis is young enough that Todd Golden wants to stalk him.
8: Glad I didn't walk on that.
0: Calipari wants... Calipari wants Louis on his team. That's how young Louis is.
8: In horse racing,
0: Louis is like just turned 18.
8: He's barely legal.
0: Louis is mid-40s, but you got to turn the clock back 25 years in horse racing.
8: He's barely legal.
0: Okay, who let the new guy in?
8: We need to see some ID.
0: That's right. When Louis goes to get a beer at these functions, they card him.
8: They ID him.
0: Like, hey, young man. Like, he's called young man.
8: Hey, young buck. Hey, young blood.
0: Am I wrong?
8: Louis Young.
0: Has anything I said wrong?
8: Louis Young Blood Ribot.
0: I mean, not Blood Horse. Young Blood.
8: Young Blood. I had one more.
0: Texas says the take's going to be on Outkick at the end of the business day. I did see that Clay Travis is moving.
8: Yeah.
0: Well, here's what happened. Clay Travis sold, I guess it's probably a little bit like Matt Bangs and KSR, maybe a little bit. He sold Outkick several years ago, and so he was still working under Outkick, but it was owned by one of the Fox entities. One of the Fox entities. Now his contract is up, so he is leaving Outkick. He's got all the money still.
8: Right.
0: He's leaving Outkick, and so he now can go. I mean,
8: he's a free agent, basically.
0: He is a free agent. I bet he starts his own thing again. That would be my opinion. I don't see him joining. I don't see him as having a boss.
8: Yeah.
0: Okay. So I would imagine. Now this doesn't affect his radio show, his political radio show, and I guess he's still going to be doing stuff for Fox TV. I would be near the bottom of the people, me and Nick Wood, that would watch this. But regardless, I believe he will start another entity.
8: Okay.
0: That is my guess.
8: And not just like a Substack.
0: Well,
8: like he's going to start.
0: I believe
8: like...
0: he will start another media company, and a couple of guys he's got working at Outkick, I could see them leaving and following him.
8: Mm.
0: You know who should try to get on with him? Stillman.
8: Stillman, yeah. Stillman. Did you see Stillman's tweet about it?
0: No. What did he say?
8: He was I don't want to say he was suckling, but he was giving.
0: He was giving Clay some roses. Whether you like it or not, I think Clay Travis could easily start a media company and it would grow again.
8: I totally agree.
0: And it would
8: with
0: grow.
8: That.
0: Now I don't know. Outkick to me was him doing videos. I'm not going for the articles to them, if that makes sense.
8: Yeah.
0: I'm not. The only thing I was consuming was his videos would pop up, his three-minute videos on what. Several years I've consumed anything of his. Texas says, Nick better be scared of Dark Pope. Yeah, that's it. The Dark Pope with the eye, with the Marilyn Manson eye. Texas, is Mark Pope going to get a verbal commit from the number one player, underperform this season, and then hold UK hostage with the recruit like Satterfield and KP tried to do? That would be more of a Satterfield thing. That would not be a Kenny Payne thing. Because Kenny Payne lost at a historic rate, and he didn't have the commit.
8: Yeah.
0: Satterfield had guys committed.
8: Blyville.
0: They were verbal, which is just like Hampton, at least for right now. So it would be more of Satterfield. And the answer is maybe. How's that for sports radio? Maybe. Texas says, how does Doncic remove his head from Clay's ass when Clay leaves out? I just think Dan will just be doing his thing, telling people to sack up.
8: I was going to say, I think he'll just tell people to sack up. He's going to keep on doing his
0: thing.
8: He'll just keep doing his thing.
0: Hey, sack up.
8: Doncic is going to keep Doncic.
0: Yeah. He's not going to change. Come on. What are we doing here? Let's take a break. 437-968. We'll take a break. We'll come back. 30 minutes to go here on this Monday on ESPN 680.
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0: Texas says, I want Hunter Biden to buy OutKick. Well, Fox News owns it, so I think they're probably going to keep it.
1: Yeah, I'd imagine.
0: Would be what I think.
2: Do you think Clay Travis would ever go to Barstool?
0: No, I don't, actually. I don't think he will.
2: I was just trying to think of other entities that I mean, I can't really see him going to CBS.
0: No, I think
2: surely not ESPN.
0: I think he's going to start his own entity. That's my read. Or he's going to get a big stake in a company to help build. That's my opinion. I'm sure there's part of our audience that likes him and probably cares a little bit. And then there's another part of the audience that's shaking their fists and not caring about
1: it. Could not care less, yeah.
0: Could not care less. Hey, guys, reminder about Genesis Diamonds. 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Even the sales tax does not get better than that. And then included as well, the pre-owned luxury Rolex watches as well in all of it. So while many other places are raising those interest rates, they're not doing that at Genesis Diamonds. You need to take advantage of it, but you need to do it, and you need to do it pretty soon. 0.0 for 5 years all the way to the year 2030. How about that? Everything's affordable at Genesis Diamonds, Shelbyville Road Plaza. We appreciate them being part of the show here on ESPN 680. All right, Nick, we have some sound, and we should have played this a little bit earlier. So what do we have here?
1: Okay, so we have
0: two pieces of sound. One is a drop, and one is a rant. I don't want the one that Crane sent. No offense.
1: Okay, you don't want. Okay,
0: I got no time for that.
1: All right, I've got a drop.
0: Uh huh.
1: Which I can play right now if you want to hear it.
0: Yeah, give me the drop. I want to build. I mean, like I did back in the day. We need to build up our drops.
1: Yeah. Yeah,
0: okay, so we can go to these at any time. So when I bring up Will Stein, you can then play this from Art Blankenbaker.
1: Here we go.
3: Stein has done a great job.
0: Beautiful, right?
3: Stein has done a great job.
0: Love that. Love that. Will Stein has done a great job. How about that? Got a 4-star from Kentucky. I thought Vince Merrill was building walls around the state. I guess not. Give that to me one more time if you don't mind.
1: Yeah, give me that.
3: Stein has done a great job.
0: Oh, I like that. Now, that's good
3: Stein
0: stuff.
3: Stein has done a great job.
0: All right, now, the other one. This is an eruption. This is a Dieter Show thing. I don't think we've even mentioned this. The Dieter Show wants Pat Kelsey to do a press conference.
1: I mean,
0: I like it. I really don't have any big-time opinion on that. I guess I would like it as well.
1: Yeah,
0: okay.
1: Give us a little something.
0: Give us a little something. There's no doubt we need content, so I'm fine with that. But Blank erupted over that at 7:26, and I don't know if he's overcompensating. I don't know if he had that long weekend where he officiated his sister, I believe, his sister's wedding. I don't know what's going on.
1: Think he was a little pent up?
0: But there's no reason to be this upset like 3 days after they announced the roster, right? There's no reason to be this
1: it
0: way.
1: It seemed like something was spurring it on.
0: I don't know what's going on. You could say it's contrived, but this is a good rant from him. So take a listen.
3: Listen, Kenny Clyde created the gold standard for media relations in this town. You can't just rip it up and throw it out. You can do that, but don't get mad when St. John's is up there and when they're doing stuff and everybody's like, wow, look at what's going on up there. Oh, whoa, Pacino talked. He talked here. He talked. Why is everybody watching St. John's stuff? Why is everybody? Well, because your guy isn't talking. That's why. Okay? The gold standard was made. The gold standard was there. You know what the playbook is. All you have to do, open up a microphone for the guy that you're paying the money for. Promote the movie, damn it. That's what we're talking about here. It's very freaking simple. It's so simple, in fact. And he doesn't even have to talk to me. We don't have to talk. Don't talk to me. Talk to somebody.
1: Right.
3: Anybody. Somebody with a pulse. Okay? It's June 8th. We got a winky face. That's it. It's un- unbelievable. And so, yeah, Will Stein's out there doing the damn thing. You want a cookie, Will Stein? That's how I make him a sissy cake. It's very simple.
0: What's he overcompensating for, Nick?
4: We'll come back and resort ourselves. Bravo.
0: What's going on there?
2: Someone.
0: I am looking for an explanation.
2: You know what? I didn't think of it until just now. He officiated the wedding.
0: Uh-huh. I guess he did a good job.
2: Well, that's
0: Birdhead Ryan was there.
2: That's the thing. That makes sense. Him Blank and BHR are pretty tight. I'm wondering. I've only had to give one best man speech.
0: Uh-huh.
2: It was at my brother's wedding.
0: Uh-huh.
2: And 85% of the people thought I tore the house down.
0: Okay.
2: My uncle, Uncle Nick, love him. Old Italian man.
0: Uh-huh.
2: Hold some water. His opinion holds some water.
0: He was the opposite.
2: He was kind of like, I didn't know when it was going to end. He kind of hit me with one of those. He's
0: gotcha.
2: Like, I'm surprised you're not still up there talking. Like, he's busting some chops a little bit.
0: Gotcha.
2: And so all of a sudden, I went thinking, like, I killed that. I was amazing. And I got that from my Uncle Nick. And Jamie walks by and goes, yeah, you never said you loved me. And I was like, oh, yeah, my bad. I thought that was kind of implied. And he was like, yeah, it would have been cool if I would have gotten, you know, one of those.
0: But that's what he was worried about?
2: Well,
0: come on.
2: I mean, he was like, you did a good job. You had everybody laughing. He's like, but...
0: Well, that's all that matters.
2: You know, there wasn't necessarily a little, like...
0: Is there
2: a
0: video of this?
2: Is there... Johnny Sales has it somewhere. Like... Johnny Sales was at the wedding, and I think he's got a video of it. And I think I did a pretty good job, but... When I heard those two comments, I was like, dang, I did a good job. I know I did a good job, but it could have been better. And I second-guessed myself a little bit.
0: So you think Blank thinking that maybe he didn't do as good of a job as what people said?
2: I think Blank either bombed or he did a good job.
0: Well, I don't think he bombed.
2: I don't think he bombed either. I think I could see Blank doing a really good job at this, all kidding aside. I could see – no. Yeah. I think he could. He could do a good job at this. But he got that eye roll from someone in the crowd, or maybe they didn't laugh at a joke, or he got after during the reception, three people, hey, Blank, good job. And then he got the close family friend or somebody whose opinion holds a little water, and they hit him with the, yeah, but.
0: So that made him ran against Pat Kelsey not talking about his roster?
2: I think he ran into the salty, audience member, and that maybe put a little wrinkle, took a little wind out of his sails, and he came in Monday, and I mean didn't take any shots at Pope. He couldn't, like, he got Ryan Hartman over the weekend.
0: You would be calling him Ryan Hartman.
2: Who is
0: Ryan Hartman? You've been doing that all day.
2: I know.
0: It's a guy you went to school with. It had to be a guy you went to school with.
2: As a kid, I played hockey.
0: There it is.
2: You played, yeah.
0: There it is.
2: Ryan Hartman.
0: I knew there was something.
2: In my head. I've called him Ryan Hartman three times today.
0: Oh, earlier days, like, oh, yeah, they got Ryan Hartman. I'm like, who the hell's Ryan Hartman?
2: Yeah.
0: I thought it was a guy that Will Stein got.
2: Yeah, right. No.
0: A four-star.
2: Hampton, Nick. Come on.
0: Gotcha.
2: Come on. Ryan Hampton. But I'm saying, I think maybe little wind got taken out of Blanky Sales, and he needed somebody to lash out at. It's Monday.
0: Yeah, but none
2: Tanner
0: of
2: Tanner and I haven't screwed up
0: hungry,
2: yet.
0: But
2: so
0: none
2: we didn't
0: of our
2: have
0: audience
2: us.
0: Was there though.
2: Doesn't matter.
0: Only Birdhead Ryan was there.
2: Doesn't matter.
0: I'm not with you. I'm not with you.
2: Well, then
0: you on
2: where
0: this.
2: Did it come from?
0: I don't know. That's
2: but
0: what
2: that's
0: I'm
2: the
0: saying.
2: Thing. I mean, he wasn't on Bardstown Road, so
0: I think he
2: wasn't mad at the kids.
0: I think he was pent up. I think he was, I think, you know what I think it was?
2: That's the only thing I could think of.
0: I think, here's what it was. On Friday, we got done with our show, it's 3 o'clock.
2: Right.
0: Blank was hiding out in the office.
2: Cold call.
0: Yeah, he was, you know, I'm getting some work done. Like, he was hiding out in the office. I'm not sure I've seen Blank and Baker at the office past 11 a.m. on a Friday.
2: Yeah,
0: since I've been back.
2: He left at 4.
0: Not normal him at 4 o'clock.
2: Yeah.
0: So I believe there was frustration. He was having to do a lot of work over the weekend.
2: And he had to officiate.
0: And maybe people didn't tell him enough how good of a job that he did.
2: I'm sure he did a good job.
0: I'm
2: not trying to suckle, but I don't want to make it sound like I think my boy bombed. I think he did a good job. But I think that...
0: And then I believe the Pope stuff put him in a little bit of a mood. He's lashing out at Pat Kelsey to have a press conference.
2: Yeah.
0: What a cruddy thing to lash out at.
2: Yeah. You know what makes this better?
0: Texter, Nick's got the worst theory ever. Yeah, it really is. I'm sorry.
2: Well, I feel
0: like we all got a little bit dumber there. No offense.
2: I'm grasping at straws. It's the only thing I can think of. It's the only thing I can think of because our boy likely at a wedding, everyone's dressed up. My man cleans up well. We all know that.
0: Here's the other thing.
2: I'm trying to figure it out.
0: Here's the other thing. He and his wife did not have a room to themselves.
2: Oh, well, dude, why didn't you just say that? That's the answer. There we go.
0: You think that might be the answer?
2: I think that's the answer.
0: Okay, that's the answer.
2: Come on, dude. It's like, I can't believe you did that to me. I'm in the desert.
0: Yeah.
2: Digging around with a shovel.
0: I didn't think about it.
2: And you're like, hey, Nick, I have this piece of paper with this X on it. You think maybe you would have told me that?
0: You're in the desert and not some water for you.
2: Yeah, I'm just out there, you know, with my little shovel, like, swinging around.
0: Yeah, you were dying.
2: You were like, oh, yeah, Nick, hey, I got this map here. Thanks.
0: Yeah, you were dying. There's no doubt about that. Taxer, Diener and Blank have been complaining since Pope did his social media Q&A. Yeah, but the whole Q&A is because people wanted to kill him. And it was like, you know, what was it? Like, what's your favorite food? I mean, like 90% of it was, I put pineapple on pizza. Like 90% of it was garbage. Like literally 90% was garbage.
1: And the 10% that was good was Malachi Moreno is the best center in college basketball.
0: Yeah, something that's not true. Something that's, I don't know what to tell you. Something that's just not going to end up being true. Texas says, I was at Jamie's wedding. Nick's speech stunk. That's coming down at 4379. Nah, I don't believe that.
1: That's a lie. I brought the house down. Dare I say it was the standard?
0: Nah, I would settle down on that.
1: Okay, yeah, probably not. It was a little too long.
0: No, it was
1: a little too long. I was rambling.
0: Did you take both sides? Like, I love you, but I don't love you. Your marriage is going to work out. Your marriage is going to end in divorce in 2 years.
2: Did you
0: take both sides like you do here?
2: Johnny two-sided it?
0: Yeah, did you Johnny two-sided it?
2: I wish you guys a lifetime of happiness, if that's what you're into.
0: If you want to be miserable, you can be miserable. Texas says, Nick just wanted to brag that he did a best man speech. I would actually agree with
2: that. You know what? It did kind of, that flowed out too easily. I think subconsciously, I think I wanted to do that.
0: I mean, I'm just surprised the Belmont weekend in the weekend that the Louisville Kings played.
1: Hold on
0: weekend,
1: to your nuts.
0: Well, I'm just surprised that was the weekend that was good enough. It was clear for Blank to have a wedding. Am I wrong?
1: Maybe. Oh, do you think maybe that's why he was pent up?
0: I mean, maybe.
1: He wasn't able to watch the Belmont, had a little action on it.
0: Maybe that's
1: busy
0: it.
1: Reading Psalms or whatever. Like
0: reading Psalms. Now that might be the case. Crane wanted to go. For the bridesmaids, of course.
1: Of course.
0: Yeah. Because that's what they want. A hairy, red-headed radio producer.
1: I kind of see Craig killing it at a wedding.
0: You know what Craig's greatest strength?
2: I kind of could see it happening.
0: You know what his greatest strength is? I'll drive you home.
2: Oh.
0: Because Craig's not drinking.
2: Oh, he's got that coming out of the bullpen.
0: Yeah, but
2: he's got the
0: hey, you're like my brother.
1: He doesn't have a great starting pitcher, but he's got a hell of a closer.
0: A couple people, Pat Kelsey has tweeted, and I'm looking at it. And it's just Pete Rose.
1: Huh?
0: Says, if you know, you know. Well, what does that have to do with anything? Is today Pete Rose's birthday?
1: Is it a Soresby thing? Maybe it's a Soresby thing.
0: He doesn't give a rat's ass about Soresby.
1: I don't know.
0: Doesn't care about Soresby. What does he care about?
1: Everybody.
0: Pete Rose's birthday is April 14th, so it's not now.
1: No. I think it's a Soresby thing.
0: Did Pat Kelsey just put something up about Pete Rose? What does that have to do? That has nothing to do with the Diener Show. I mean, if Pat Kelsey tweeted out a piece of cheese and wine,
1: that would
0: mean something.
1: Yeah, no, that's...
0: But until then, this means nothing.
1: Charlie Hustle? Oh, maybe these guys are hustling? I don't know.
2: I mean, it's all hustle plays.
0: I don't see this at all.
2: Wait a minute. Okay, I think I might know.
0: Texter, the corny Q&A by Pope did give us many men sound. You know what? He has tried to look tougher. I don't disagree with that. I don't know what the Pat Kelsey stuff means. I think he just loves Pete Rose, which is, you know, no offense.
2: Wait, you know what?
0: Update yourself a little
2: okay,
0: bit.
2: Okay, look at the photos, though.
0: Okay.
2: It's him diving into third. It's him getting into fights with catchers.
0: Yeah.
2: I think there was a practice fight today. I think there was a practice fight today.
0: I think people are going. I think the players are going all out. That's what
2: I think. Yeah, I think there was a little scrum.
0: And I think Pat Kelsey is obsessed with the Reds. And if you're a Reds fan, it's got to be Big Red Machine because you have nothing else. It's either, you know, that Joey Votto used to walk a lot.
2: Hey, guys, Brandon Phillips. Am I right?
0: I mean, I like Brandon Phillips. Brandon Phillips is a great Cincinnati Red, but
1: he's married to a really pretty wrestler.
0: What's his name?
1: That was good. Jade Cargill.
0: Is that her name?
1: Jade Cargill, yeah.
0: She's a muscle model. I see Julio's behind you, so he's not having to have you open the show because he's having a bowel movement at 3 o'clock. It seems like that's happened a lot.
2: Hey, when you're regular,
0: when you go, you gotta go.
2: When nature calls, man, it happens. It happens.
0: Oh, all right, let's get out of here. 437-9680. Cerebral is up next. I'm sure he will call someone a bum. I'm sure he will praise Mark Pope and give Pope the love and adoration that he deserves. For being the coach of the Kentucky Wildcats and having, of course, Ryan Hartman locked in for next year. So, anyway. All right, we'll take a break. And Strebel is coming up next.
5: The roster is set and off-season workouts are underway. And when it's Louisville basketball, we're always talking about it.
0: What does Wooly have to do? What does Shellstad have to do?
2: I'm asking.
0: Yeah, like, no. If a guy averages 2 assists a game, does that mean that he's creating assists?
2: Right.
0: Is 3 rebounds good enough, or does it need to be 4?
2: What does he have to do besides making shots for somebody to think that he has added value?
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18: Suck it up.
0: I gotta, yeah. Boom. I gotta suck it up.
19: I don't even know what to do with that. I don't even know what to do with that. This is the Roundtable here on ESPN 680-1057. And I'm James Strebel, joined by Tanner Brutomesso. Don't worry, Justin Jeffries will be back tomorrow. He confirmed to Tanner and I. He will, right, Tanner?
1: Yeah, only talking about Stein, though.
19: Yeah, he only wants to talk about Stein. He don't want to talk about anything else but Will Stein, which, sorry, big boy, we'll have to pivot to other things. We can't do 3 hours on Stein, but I appreciate the enthusiasm. We'll get to Stein today. Don't you worry about it. So Tanner's here. I'm here. We've got to 6 o'clock. We'll have Travis Branham on.

0: the UFL championship game. Just have to win one more there.
1: They're in it.
0: No, they're in it. No, yeah, you're right.
1: They're in the United Bowl. Cup, I thought. I don't know.
0: I think it's the bowl. I think it's the United Bowl. I believe it's football, Tanner. It's going to be a cups for hockey. We don't have a cup. This is the bowl. That's what I thought. Yes, the United Bowl. Jeffries is listening.
1: Fellow Tanner nailed a 60-plus yarder.
0: Dude, that guy's a beast.
1: Yeah,
0: that dude's a beast. He's got three?
1: I think three or four 60 yarders.
0: 60 plus.
1: And
0: yeah,
1: this one was the longest in the league history. I got to get the exact number. Well, it is funny, though, how in the past, in the 20s,
0: yeah,
1: we've seen more and more, kickers nailing stuff from 60.
0: Oh, it's absurd. I don't know what, all the rest of the athletes in football all got bigger, faster, and stronger. And, it's just the nutrition's different, training's different, weight training's different. I mean, we have all these... there's more health conscious on their bodies. You see it exhibited. So, players are breaking records and doing crazy stuff all the time. But kicking always kind of just stayed the same. And then, Tanner said, here in the last 5 years?
1: Pretty much.
0: I'd say the last 5 years, you get these NFL kickers that they don't – some of these coaches don't think twice about kicking at, midfield mm-hmm. anymore. They just trot them out there and they hit them. And that was unthinkable. Unthinkable. A decade ago, you were putting a kicker out there on the 50-yard line and saying, and they're doing it in, pivotal positions. They're not doing it as, a last-chance Hail Mary. They're doing it within the game. It's insane. And this dude, I agree with T.J. Walker, the sports talker on Twitter over the weekend. He's like, look, if an NFL team doesn't sign this dude, I don't know what they're doing. He's a weapon. He's a straight up weapon. So we'll talk about that. Excited for the Kings and for the area. Their inaugural season. They're going to the chip. Let's see here. Milan already has his first NIL deal. And then at some point today we have to talk about Brendan Sorsby. This is a seismic story in not only college football and the landscape of this season and now. Without Sorsby, you kind of maybe take Texas Tech out of the playoff conversation. Sorsby's back. All of a sudden, they're right back in the playoff conversation, and they should be with him at their quarterback. So a big shift for college football, big shift for the NCAA, period. Let's see here. What else? I watched more hockey. NBA Game 3 tonight is going to be insane. Trump is going to be there. Stephen A. doesn't like it. Some other things.
1: Oh, no.
0: I like Stephen A. I'll save it for later. I've got thoughts on his his indignation.
1: I'm just pissed off it wasn't last night.
0: What? The Game 3?
1: Yeah. I watched the UFL game, or the last quarter of the UFL game. And then I was like, oh, perfect. Now we got game three.
0: Game three. And you're like, no, we don't.
1: Where the hell is it? Am I going through? And I was like,
0: tonight.
1: Oh, maybe it's on Prime Video. I know a few of those. They had that during the playoffs. And I was like, nope, can't find it anywhere.
0: I don't know what fans are going to do. Reds Padres are on tonight. I don't know what they're going to watch. They're going to be torn between the Reds and NBA Game 3 in New York City.
1: What will Nick Galvano watch?
0: Nothing.
1: Well, Monday Night Raw's tonight.
0: You're right. No, Monday Night Raw. He's going to watch.
1: Is that still the thing? I don't know.
0: I guess. It's on Netflix.
1: I just remember growing up, it was Monday was always Raw.
0: Raw is war.
1: And then, was it Thursday was SmackDown?
0: Was SmackDown. You're exactly right. Texter, did you watch the movie Weapons? Yeah, it was aight. I thought it was way overhyped. It was fine.
1: Is that the one that the director is Zach something from Whitest Kids You Know?
0: I don't know who directed it. It's about the it's set in this small town.
1: Oh, and the kid, it's the kids run away.
0: Yeah, they're all in the same class. It's everybody but all kids but one kid run away and they can't find them. And they're all in the same class. And they start blaming the teacher like she has something to do with it because no one else's kids mm-hmm. disappeared. It's all concentrated in this one class except for this one kid. And then, like I said, it was fine. It wasn't the best. It wasn't the worst. When I watched it, oh, that's pretty good. And if it's if it came on TV and it was just on, I probably wouldn't watch it again. I'd probably channel surf. And if that was the only thing on, then I'd watch it. But it was fine. And
1: I want to see that.
0: Oh my gosh, it's terrifying. And there's

0: This is the most unique horror movie ever made. And so I had high expectations. I was like, all right, cool. So I went in, I watched it, had these expectations, and I got done. I was like, there was nothing special about this. Like, there was nothing special. It wasn't overly scary. I mean, you could kind of figure it out as it went along. There wasn't, like, some big reveal. It just wasn't very good. Monday Night Raw is on right now. What do you mean it's on right now? It's airing right now?
1: It's pretty cool.
0: Why is it airing now? They're in Paris. Oh, that's why they're in Paris. Nick, so Nick,
2: tune in.
0: Nick, turn it on. It's wrestling. Nick, wrestling. Strebel, talk about Louisville Kings becoming the best UFL team of all time after cutting bum-ass Snell. Look, he was good. He was sly. I can sit here and tell you he was slow and big and you know, he's past his prime. He's great. He came on the show, was super nice and everything. But, yeah, I mean, they got a better running back. I mean, this is what happened. Can't wait for Big Rig to come in and glaze about Pee-wee Pope and Lil Willie's overrated weekend. They weren't overrated weekends. They were really, really great weekends. Pope is working fools, though. All right, let's start there. So, a little gift, an unexpected gift, and those are always the best ones, right? The unexpected gifts are always the best ones. We got an unexpected gift over the weekend as five-star number one small forward in the 2027 class, Ryan Hampton, chooses Kentucky. He commits, so he was on a visit. We talked about that a little last week, about him visiting. But I don't know. It's funny. You know what's funny, Tanner? Is we have all these insiders, these Twitter insiders, that all claim that they have sources within the program and they know what's going on. Nobody leaked that one. Yeah. It looks like the kid had every intention of visiting Kentucky and committing to Kentucky on his visit. Mm-hmm. I mean, that was kind of – I didn't think that because Mark Pope just doesn't get guys like Ryan Hampton, and we're going to talk about that here in a second. But, you know, after all these, you know, these big brain insiders that have all this secret inside – you know, they didn't leak over the weekend like, hey, maybe watch for a Ryan Hampton commitment over the weekend. So what is Kentucky getting with Ryan Hampton, okay? And so we'll have Travis Branham on again at 3:30 to talk more in depth about that. But according to the 247 rankings, he's the number six recruit in the 2027 class. So this would not only be Mark Pope's highest ranked high school recruit. It'd also be the first really highly ranked high school recruit that doesn't have any ties to Kentucky. They're not from Kentucky. In the case of Brayden Hawthorne, you know, big Kentucky fan growing up, like this guy has no connections whatsoever. And what I find,
2: oh, he is RJ Hampton's brother.
0: Yeah, we talked about that last week.
2: I always just, I know, but every time I just see Hampton on a visit, I'm always like, RJ's still kicking it. Good for him.
0: We discussed that last week. Yes, he is RJ Hampton's brother. So he's a big time get. I mean, this is a kid that, you know, the John Calipari's of the world, you know, that are after. He, you know, he's that good. So what it does for Mark Pope is, as he's trying to, I mean, it's wild, Tanner, that we have two coaches that are only in their third year and they're already having to reset things, right? Like, Pat Kelsey had to reset with new coaches, you know, not firing, but finding new places for guys that have been with him for years. I mean, going back to
2: politely asked not to return.
0: Yeah, politely asked Dr. He bring in those guys in from Charleston. He resets his staff. He resets his philosophy and his coaching mentality in year three. Mark Pope also resetting his staff. Now, he didn't have those guys along with him. I believe Hart and Brooks, you know, those were – I know Brooks at least because Alvin Brooks, he hired from Baylor. He took him from Scott Drew and hired him from Baylor. We're like, oh, he's going to be this kick-ass recruiter, and he kicked ass recruiting for Scott Drew, and he just never materialized. Jason Hart, you know, he came from the you know, G League and NBA ranks, and we're like, oh, he's going to get recruits for sure. And he didn't really get anybody. I know he was a leader on Stokes, but that would have mattered. Even if Hart was still on the team. As a coach, I still don't think we get Tyron Stokes. So, with both coaches resetting already in year three because they know they're at places that expect nothing but the best. And that comes with recruiting, portal, NIL, on-court performance, off-court performance. Everything has to be the best, okay? So, neither one of them was close to living up to any type of expectations at Louisville, Kentucky. So as Pope continues to reset things at Kentucky, you know, the Louisville fans are already, yeah, yeah, yeah, yeah, yeah, yeah, yeah. I can already hear you, yeah, yeah, yeah, yeah, yeah, yeah, yeah. You can't help but at least take notice, if not, God forbid, be a little impressed at the stretch that Mark Pope has had. Now, all this has to materialize into wins on the court. I'm not going to do the thing that some fans do on both sides of the aisle and like, oh, we're great, we're back, we're great, we're back. No, all this is good. Do not get me wrong. I'm not criticizing Mark Pope in terms of what he's doing. It's been impressive. But you've got to turn that into something tangible on the court. But as he resets his tenure at Kentucky, only 3 years in, you had to take note that he finally understands some things. He finally understands that he needs help with recruiting. I don't think that's any mystery to anybody. Not sure this Hampton kid means much unless he reclassified, which he's not. After Pope gets fired next year, he'll just have to go somewhere else. Go be miserable somewhere else. Shut up. Go away. Go away. Go watch more practice videos. Go watch more UofL practice and tell me how great everybody looks not being guarded. Not sure I consider Mom Brickovich and some dude with no offers as success. Number one, Mom Silovich shoots better than your entire team combined. They shoot 33.3% or 33.7% from three. He shoots 50% from three. So, yeah, Mom Brick this, Louisville fan. And Ryan Hampton didn't have any offers. What? He's ranked the number six player in the class. He's number one small forward. He's got all kinds. I'm looking at it right now. He has offers everywhere. Anyway, back to what I'm saying.
2: NC State, Nebraska, Arizona State, Auburn, Baylor, Cincinnati, Florida State, IU, Kansas, LSU, Louisville.
0: Maryland, Missouri. I'm sure it was a soft offer, Tate. I'm sure Pat Kelsey didn't really want him. He just offered him just for fun.
2: Yeah, that's what it says right here.
0: Yeah,
2: Pat Kelsey only offered
0: for fun. Yeah, okay.
2: Maryland,
0: you're right. I see it there. The fine print.
2: Missouri, Oklahoma
0: Tennessee,
2: State.
0: Everybody
2: Ole Miss. Rutgers. Oh, that's a tough one to get.
0: Rutgers.
2: To pull him away from.
0: Yeah, I mean, he's got
2: TCU, Tennessee, Texas A&M. Oh, and Texas as well.
0: Yeah.
2: USC.
0: Virginia Tech, SMU, Tech. Memphis, UNLV, and Villanova. So he's got them from all over the country.
2: Damn, you guys got him away from Memphis?
0: Yeah, we did. We got him away from Penny. How about that? Take that, Penny.
2: Good work.
0: There was a day when he would get players from Calipari and Kentucky. Not anymore. but one of the things
2: that has
0: been emerging from this Ryan Hampton recruitment, and we'll ask Travis Branham specifically about this in about 10 minutes. Mo Williams appears to have definitely made a difference for Mark Pope. And that was something that I wasn't sure of when he took the job. Okay? These Louisville fans can't, like, they can't help themselves. Like, they have to just be the worst people. On Three Rivals ESPN has Ryan Hampton as a 4-star. Hey! Hey! Hey, Reg! Hey! Louisville fan here. Oh, no bleep. Really, you're... Louisville fan here, Reg. I just gotta look around. You didn't really get a 5-star. Thanks! Shut up. How about that? How about shut up? How about that? How about go continue to worship the Pat Kelsey, and then 5 minutes later you're gonna tell me he's the worst. I mean, he's number 12 nationally for Rivals, so top 15 player, rated as a 98, 96 for Rivals, 98 for 247, ESPN, which is always the outlier. ESPN rankings are always different when you have the three lined up. Rivals, which is also on Three, ESPN and 247, ESPN's always kind of like an outlier. I mean, Rivals has him as number 6 nationally, number 2 in his position, number 2 in his state. Whereas 247 has him number 6 nationally, just like Rivals, / on Three. Number 1 is position instead of number 2 and number 3 in the state. I mean, they're not that. I mean, good grief. This is Louisville. These are Louisville fans. This is what they do. It doesn't matter who you get. They could get Mark Pope, could land AJ DeBanza, and they'd be like, he's not as good as Flory. And you'd be like, what? They can lay in Cam Boozer. He's not as good as Fulgaris. What? They could land Darren Peterson. He's not as good as Woolley. What? Are you all mentally okay? Like, if Pat Kelsey had really landed the class that you think he landed, which is the number one portal class, because he had to replace your entire team with the portal. Like, people have him in the Final Four and in the top 10. He's not. So I don't know what you all are doing or thinking or what you think you really have. But you need to chill and just, like, take a breath. And coming from somebody who knows about being braggadocious and all the, like, it comes back and it gets you. In the end, if it doesn't work the way you profess it to work, again, I'm very guilty of this. Most sports talk radio people have been guilty of this at least once in their career. And fans do it all the time. I'm just warning you. The amount of talk you all have done this offseason is championship-level talk. I'll give you that. It's been championship-level talk. You better hope you have a championship-level basketball team to go with that championship-level talk. So, we'll see. Back to my point. Mo Williams was named as one of the major reasons as to why Ryan Hampton committed to Kentucky. He talks about it in quotes, and again, we'll ask Travis about this more in-depth here in about 6 minutes or so. That Mo Williams really has been kind of the key to unlocking some of this for Mark Pope. Because, you know, if we believe the stories and the accounts and everything going on, he's very, very odd, to say the least. He's not very good at closing in on players. We've seen that for 2 years now, Kentucky. It's not been a good closer. And it's had bad, I think, like, to me, the one thing that epitomizes Mark Pope's recruiting was Tyron Stokes and how inept he is at that. And maybe that was at the behest of Hart and Alvin Brooks. Like, hey, you know, we forget about the rest of these guys, Mark.
1: I love you guys.
0: Forget about the rest of these guys, Mark. And I'm not saying this is true. I don't know. But things sure have flipped in a very short amount of time since Mo Williams got established, started going on these recruiting visits and trips and watching players.
3: Pope with a beaver.
0: That's a great one. But that maybe is, you know, Hart and Brooks along with Pope are like, yeah, we don't need anyone else. We'll just get Stokes and he's generational and he's the number one pick and da da da da da. I mean, that was a bad strategy. It was a terrible strategy and it blew up in their face. So as Pope continues to kind of learn on the job and learn his way through, your hope was that he surrounded himself with people that would be able to help turn his weaknesses into maybe not even strength, but just, you know, it's not a weakness anymore. Maybe it's not a strength, but it's not hindering you. And if they're able to also land Jamal Crawford, who is out there, he's done with his NBA gig. This could be another one of these Pope blunders. Was like, why keep that job open this long? You could have hired somebody if they weren't just waiting on Jamal Crawford. And Jamal Crawford's been kind of sneaky and cagey with answering the question on whether or not he's going to be at Kentucky, and he just sends like emojis and big eyes and things like that. So if you get a combination of Mo Williams and Jamal Crawford to help him navigate recruiting, navigate portal, navigating building relationships with players, I think that's going to suit Mark Pope very well going forward. And I think you're finally seeing kind of the fruits of that change bearing out here with the big commitment from Brian Hampton, who we'll learn more about here soon. All right, texters. The text line's always been going nuts, or already been going nuts. LOL, no one said Hampton isn't good. LOL, just KSR. Kentucky fans add stars and inches to center to the players. Kentucky fans eat paint chips growing up. Bro, not all Louisville fans, but Louisville fans yelled at Andy Sweeney for having on a guy that said that Flory Badunga isn't as tall as everyone thinks. They yelled at Andy and called that guy a liar. Called that guy a liar because he said Flory's really not 6'10". You all yelled at him for that. No, he is. He is. I know. I'm a Louisville fan. I know how tall he is. And then what happened? He went to the NBA, and guess what? He ain't 6'10". He's more like 6'7". So don't talk to me about only Kentucky fans put, you know, add inches and stars. Bro, shut up. I'm saying shut up to everybody today. I'm done with this nonsense from Louisville fans. Not all Louisville fans, but the loud ones. Like, that happened to you in real time. Louisville fans yelled and texted mean and ugly things to Andy and his guest because they said Flory isn't really 6'10". So I look in the mirror, big boy. Stream sounds like crap, and it sounds like the filth spewing from Rig. Social media has ruined sports talk radio for regular listeners who are not on social media platforms. I don't think it is. I do a lot of stuff not based on social media, but you know, if you want to be mad about it, you be mad about it. Why is Pope doing his best recruiting during... Okay, I can't read that. Louisville Copa is all it is. Imagine what they say when their ex-girlfriends come home with a new boyfriend. He's not that good looking. He's a loser. Everywhere he's a 4-star, he's still the number one small forward. Get out of here, nerds. Agreed. Enjoy Hampton for now until Shire comes in with an over-the-top offer before he signs with the UK. Didn't hear a conversation this morning from the morning shows about Pope and sign crushing Brahm and whipping Pat for recruits. I didn't hear any either. Build the Pope statue next to the Stoop statue. No one's saying build a statue to anybody. I'm just like noting like this is impressive what Pope's doing. That if he can continue to do this and then, you know, extend that into the season, I think he may have saved his job. Let's see here. Adios, brother. Obviously a day for me not to listen. I'll tune into a podcast. Well, don't run away. I'm about to have Travis Branham on. Come on. Travis Branham's coming on. I know you get mad at me with all the global stuff. And it's mainly your fan base that freaking texts me and gets under my skin. And you're right. Maybe I should be smart enough and better on not letting that stuff get to me. You're right about that. I don't want you to turn it off.
2: That will never happen.
0: And I don't lump all Cards fans into it. I said, look, this guy always gets mad at me because he's like, you lump all Cards fans. I even started the entire segment on, I don't mean all Louisville fans, just the ones on here. Good grief. If you want to cut back on the podcast, do so. Come back. I appreciate you being a loyal listener. I don't lump all of you all together. In my head, I truly don't. Sometimes I may say that, Louisville fans, that's just a phrase I use. I know not all of you. I know not everybody. Okay, so let's take a break. On the other end, Travis Randall from 247.
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2: Ah, what a great entry there from John Calipari. The World Series. It's not over until the fat lady sings. He said the big lady. He called her the big lady when he was down having a good time in Florida. I mean, that was when Calipari was like peak Calipari at Kentucky. Little sauced on ESPN, talking about Kentucky baseball. Not over to the big. We're going to, remember this? We're going to smoke a cigar, boys. It was great. This is the Roundtable here on ESPN 680 105.7. 6 p.m. tonight after the show. I have the best of the day and a bonus hour on the way for you. 8:30 p.m. Reds at Padres over on 93.9 The Ville. 6 p.m. Cardinal Insider. 7:30 p.m. NBA Finals Game 3. Knicks versus Spurs. We'll go ahead and bring them on here. Travis Branham from 247. Hello, Travis. Good afternoon. How are you, sir?
3: I'm good. How are you doing?
2: Hey, man, I'm doing great. And, it's funny. I was saying in the opening segment, I'm like, Travis just got through the transfer portal season. That's, you know, pretty much for all intents and purposes wrapped up. And he's got to go right back into it with high school recruiting. His coaches are going to all these AAU events. And I believe Mark Pope was in Mexico. And now you've got a big commit over the weekend with Ryan Hampton committing to Kentucky. So is that how you feel, Travis? You're just like, I just got through the portal. Now I'm onto this. And you know, it never stops. This thing never quits.
3: Yeah, I mean, that's exactly how the cycle's been going for me for, 5-6 years now. So, grown accustomed to it at this point, and it's all about a matter of, like, just organizing your time and game planning it out, which I've gotten a good feel for at this point. So, kind of feeling good right now, whereas in past years I'd be absolutely bogged down and drained right now.
2: Well, we appreciate your coverage and all the information that you give us and for coming on and spending time with us. All right, let's get into it. Ryan Hampton, according to your website, 247, number 6 player in the class, number 1 shooting forward or small forward in the class. I knew he visited Kentucky over the weekend. We talked about it on the show last week. But were there any indications that a commitment could have happened? Because I sure didn't see any indication at all that they were going to wrap it up this fast, Travis.
3: I started getting indications as the visit was going on that this commitment was looming at that point. But heading into the visit, obviously there was talks of him potentially committing early and even reclassifying to the class of 2026. Obviously, that's not a part of this situation. So him ultimately committing early was not, I guess, a huge surprise to me. Obviously, Kentucky is being very aggressive on the recruiting front and obviously wanting to really turn the tide and the narrative around when it comes to their high school recruiting. So all things considered, no, not a huge surprise.
2: Good. Oh, that's, I mean, I knew he'd been on the radar, and I want to touch on that, too. You said no reclass of the works. He tweeted as much out, if that is his official real account. But I think he put something out there like class of 2027, by the way. So at this point, Ryan Hampton is the first piece of the 2027 puzzle, and they're probably definitely not going to be reclass involved here, right, Travis?
3: Yeah, at this point, there's not any anticipation that Ryan Hampton will be reclassifying. That would take a big drastic turn in this whole recruitment and development.
2: Okay, noted. And that's kind of what everyone thought. I know there had been conversation, like, if they don't land Momcilovich, maybe they get Ryan Hampton reclassified, but getting Momcilovich and not having that need anymore, it puts Ryan Hampton safely in the class of 2027. What do you like about this kid? What makes him the number 6 player in the class, number 1 power or shoot small forward? And then, you know, I'll ask you the second part here in a minute, but what makes him so good? What is Kentucky getting with Ryan Hampton?
3: Yeah, what I like most about him is just the natural physical tools that he possesses. I think those are what separate him more so than anything else amongst the players in his class. I mean, for a wing, a guy who can also place him at the 2, he's pushing 6'6" at this point with a 6'9" wingspan, so you're talking great positional size. Really long arms, very lean build and frame, going to keep getting stronger, be a wiry, strong wing guard. Great athlete and a kid who just loves to score the basketball. Every time he touches it, he is looking to score and consistently put pressure on the defense. Now, there's a lot of areas within his game that need polish and development. He is averaging roughly 22 points a game on the Nike UIBL right now. He's among the top scorers. Obviously, that is a very prestigious league and competition for high school prospects. And being one of the top scorers is very notable, but he's doing it at an inefficient rate, shooting just about 35% from the field, only about 22-23% from three. So part of that is due to shot selection. That's an area he has to polish, grow, and mature in. Forces a lot of shots and drives into traffic. Got to develop his jump shot overall, even with that shot selection. That's an area he has to grow and develop in. He's similar to his brother in that regard, if you recall. R.J. Hampton, yep, back in the day, another five-star talent, similar build, 6'5", really good athlete and can really score, but it's inefficient right now. He's going to have to polish off, develop his game, develop, again, that shot selection and overall feel for the game to really flourish, especially in a system like Kentucky.
2: Yeah, I mean, you know how Mark Pope values outside shooting, and you know what it looks like when he has a team like last year that doesn't have that skill set. And it seems like, especially with the way Mark Pope's constructed this year's team, that he's kind of going back to his roots and what he believes in and his philosophy in basketball. And, yeah, if Ryan Hampton wants to fit in with that, he's definitely going to have to up those percentages, which, you know, he's a junior in high school or going into his senior year. He's going to have plenty of time to get that done this year and then work with Kentucky when he arrives. As we mentioned, you know, Mark Pope didn't have the best offseason, Travis. I know you were on here with our friend, also on ESPN 680-1057, Andy Sweeney on the take, discussing a lot of that when you're talking about Momčilović. What do you attribute to this momentum that now Kentucky has picked up? Because you have three big immediate changes happen in a very short period of time in terms of that momentum. You had Malachi Moreno announce he's going to pull his name out of the NBA draft discussion. He's going to come back to Kentucky. Later on, one week from that, you had Momčilović making the decision that he's going to attend the University of Kentucky. And now a week removed from that, you have Ryan Hampton. There's three straight weeks where Mark Pope has gotten three big wins. Has there been a change? It was just bad luck? What is going on with Mark Pope, and what's the big difference that you can see?
3: I mean, I don't want this to sound like it's discrediting what Mark Pope and the staff has done over the last 2 weeks, but, I mean, it goes in large part with a lot of recruitments in regards to the luck of the timing of everything and the circumstances surrounding each and every single situation. They all just aligned, and credit to Mark Pope for capitalizing on it. With Malachi Moreno withdrawing from the NBA draft, had a chance at going into the first round, but coming back and trying to solidify his draft stock obviously played a big role, and all he had to do was decide whether he's staying in the draft or whether he's coming back to Kentucky. There was no transfer portal decision for him, obviously. Mm-hmm. Milan Momčilović, the way it drug out so long with him going through the NBA draft process, that organically eliminated so many suitors that would have been at the table for Milan Momčilović, and Kentucky had a spot at the very end of the cycle, as did Louisville. And as did Arizona, as Coapete made that decision. So their competition wasn't as strong given how late it was in the cycle. And again, credit to Mark Pope for taking advantage of the situation and the circumstances at the time. And then similar here with Ryan Hampton, one unique thing about this class of 2027, as I have been on the road, as I've been talking to college coaches every single day, is a lot of these coaches in these programs are unfamiliar with this class of 2027. So I'm actually anticipating this class of 2027 as a whole to take a while to play out. Like,
2: okay.
3: I've been having some people ask me today of just where some of these top targets in, like, even the top five players in this class, like, how's their recruitment looking up and shaping out to be right now? And it's too soon to tell because these coaches are just now really getting a hard look and evaluation at these
2: right.
3: guys. And it's a weaker high school recruiting class. So I think it's going to take a while for these college programs to really truly decide who they're going to prioritize. And that was also obviously the case for Ryan Hampton. LSU was in there deep with him and making him a priority for the class of 2026. That fell through, obviously. So the timing of it played into Kentucky's favor, where they get him on official visit early and they're able to make a strong push and get him off the board before other teams fully evaluate him and fully prioritize a guy like him. So timing, circumstance on all these situations aligned in Kentucky's favor. And, again, credit to Mark Pope for taking advantage of all that.
2: Travis Brandon with us, 247, recruiting expert, analyst, portal expert analyst. I mean, everything you know about high school players, portal players, you go to Travis Brandon. That's interesting you bring up the point, Travis, of how the portal takes away so much attention from all these coaches, where that's, you know, they're going back, they're watching, you know, games and film from, you know, the players' previous years and seeing how they fit in the system and how high school recruiting has gone on the back burner. Now they're all just catching up. I'm sure John Calipari, Travis, I'm sure he knows all these guys. I'm sure he's one of the few of these big-time coaches like, oh, yeah, I know about all these dudes. All the rest of them, they're learning on the fly, trying to figure out exactly, okay, who is this? You know, I know the name. I know the team. I got to know the player. I got to see how this dude plays. But that's very interesting. How much of a difference has Mo Williams made as he's now part of Kentucky staff? Because Ryan Hampton did make some comments about Mo Williams and how important he was to his recruitment.
3: Yeah, he's clearly making an impression early on. Obviously, you bring in a guy like Mo Williams, who had such a terrific and successful NBA playing career, a guy who can relate to these players, has been in their shoes. That always resonates, especially throughout the recruiting process. And in this circumstance particularly, he goes back with Ryan Hampton, and his family has a longstanding relationship with those guys. All that played a big role. And so Mo Williams coming in, making a splash immediately, and landing the first, not only like five-star talent out of the high school rankings for Kentucky since Mark Pope has taken over, but also like the first highly touted recruit Mark Pope has landed that has not come out of the state of Kentucky.
2: Yes. So all the rest of them are Kentucky. They're either Kentucky kids, Travis, or like BJ or like Brayden Hawthorne has some type of Kentucky connection to it.
3: Yeah, exactly right. And Brayden was another one that was a late decision. A kid that many people knew was not going to be ready to play and impact the game right away. And that is something that I've been seeing firsthand with so many the recruiting philosophies around the entire country, where coaches are just becoming less patient to bet on a kid to take a year to truly develop, to redshirt, invest that time, those resources into those kids. Because, again, at the end of the year, they're – a lot of them at this point are just like, well, can we even keep him?
2: Yeah.
3: And will he transfer? And all that stuff. So that played into their hands. But with this one, yeah, Mo Williams comes in, uses his connection, his relationship to that family to land the first really five-star prospect for Mark Pope, especially outside of the state of Kentucky. So making his impression known early.
2: Two more for you, Travis, and I really appreciate your time. Going back to Brayden Hawthorne, you laid it out perfectly. You know, late addition, didn't really know what we were getting with him. He's like in the 30s, four-star caliber kid, but all the indication was, you know, he's not ready to play, so he redshirts. While we're talking about Kentucky's roster and the starting five and the bench and depth, you know, Brayden Hawthorne is one of those players that should be a factor in it, but people really don't talk about him because, again, he was on the team for an entire year and didn't really do anything. He's not new. He's not fresh. He's not at the forefront of our mind. What can Kentucky, because you've seen him play, you know, in person, like you've covered this young man. What can Kentucky fans expect out of Brayden Hawthorne now that he's had a year to learn the system, get acclimated to the conditioning and the weight training that goes into college basketball? I mean, you can look at him now compared to the way he looked a year ago, and he's put on some weight, put on some bulk. What kind of player are Kentucky fans getting with Brayden Hawthorne, and how much playing time do you expect him to get? I mean, is he going to be a bench guy? Is he going to be solidly in the rotation? What do you envision for Brayden Hawthorne as a player?
3: Yeah, it's still a mystery, and I've been down, watched him in practice a few times over the last year. I obviously covered him extremely closely, seemingly like every weekend I went out during his senior season. I ended up watching Brayden Hawthorne. It was like we were at the same place at the same time. He was out there competing seemingly every single weekend. But from a player perspective, even what I've seen in practice, this kid is extremely versatile. While he's really thin, don't get it twisted, this kid is tough. He's confident. He has a pure shooting stroke from three, makes shots off the catch and pull, comfortable handling the basketball, creating off the dribble, can shoot over the top of guys from mid-range and out to three. He's a smart passer. He's a high IQ basketball player, a high character competitor out on the court. The one question mark remains the same just in terms of physically how ready will he be. He has put on about 15 pounds of muscle since he's been at Kentucky. And with Cam Williams coming back, adding Milan Muncilovic, bringing in Usman Ngai, what does his role look like next year? What will his playing time look like next year? That's going to be a mystery. But the versatility, the shot making that he brings to the roster construction, that is absolutely something that Kentucky fans can expect out of him. And the upside is still there with him. He's a player I'm still really high on his future. When you look up the entire physical and mental makeup that he has along with that skill set, I think there's a bright future ahead for him.
2: Yeah, you can never have too many 6'8", 6'9", guys that has a pure three-point shot stroke, Travis. If you want as many of those guys on your roster as you can get. Last one, Jamal Crawford, his name is still out there. Mark Pope has not filled that second assistant head coaching job yet, and the talk around is that, you know, Crawford is mulling the decision or whatever the case may be. I'm not asking whether or not you think he's going to go to Kentucky, or I don't think anyone really knows that. But if they were to add a Jamal Crawford along with a Mo Williams, what type of potent recruiting tandem would that be for Mark Pope?
3: Yeah, that'd be a very attractive kind of duo for kids out there in high school basketball recruiting and also within the transfer portal. When you talk to kids, these agents, throughout their careers, whether it be in the portal, whether it be in high school basketball recruiting, it always resonates with them when they're able to go to a program and learn from a coach, or in this case, it would be coaches that played in the NBA that had very successful careers that can show them the ropes and help guide them and get them ready for the next steps. And Jamal Crawford, obviously, I think with his experience, and with the personality that he possesses, I think he'd be able to really connect with these kids. And he's obviously shown it. Just me, myself, being out on the road watching his son, J.J. Crawford. Jamal Crawford coaches his AAU team. He was on the sidelines at Rainier Beach as an assistant coach. And you saw the impact he had with most notably Tyron Stokes, and just how much Tyron Stokes really drew to him and really took – what Jamal was telling him on the sidelines to heart, and how he developed over the past of the course year, over the course of the past year. So having those two guys would be really attractive. I think it would make a wave and an impact when it comes to their high school recruiting and their transfer portal recruiting.
2: Travis, great stuff today. Thank you so much. We appreciate it. I know you must be tired and ready to get back to work, so I'll let you go, man. Thank you so much for hanging out with us today.
3: Appreciate you, man.
2: All right. No, you too. There we go. Travis Branham, 247. Good stuff there, Tanner. Honestly, the most intriguing thing about that was the Braden Hawthorne stuff. Like, I'm serious. Like, no one really knows what to do with him. Like with the depth chart, and you're looking at things like, okay, I think this will be the starting five, and da da da da. And I think, you know, this guy will back this guy up, and he's rarely ever a guy that really is discussed or even taken into account with these things. But
4: is that a good thing or a bad thing when you don't?
2: It's going to only be
4: mentions about it.
2: Well,
4: because we didn't see him at all.
2: We didn't see him at all.
4: Did he even do the scrimmage?
2: No, he didn't do anything. Right. He didn't. I mean, he did big blue madness, but he wasn't in the blue-white game. Not that I can recall or remember if he was or not. The story of the blue-white game was Jalen Lowe. I think everything else kind of. Yeah. I like the text line. If someone knows if he would have if he actually played or not in that game, let us know. But it's just kind of like this. I hope it doesn't turn into the Ryan Harrow thing we didn't get a lot of that, right? When Ryan, you probably don't remember this, when Ryan Harrow was on the team in 2012 when they won the title, but he was redshirting and he joined the team after the fact. He's the point guard for next year. And everyone's like, Ryan Harrow is the best guard at practice. They're like, he's running circles around Marcus Teague. He's going to shoot like Deron Lamb. Like, this guy for 2013 is going to be an absolute stud. He you know, this, that, and the other. And then he gets to Kentucky, or gets to play Kentucky. And now, to get to his credit, he has some personal things going on in his life, but he ends up being a complete disaster where he just would miss games and Cal would not have an answer as to where he was. And then he essentially just wasn't on the team in the back half of the year. It was Julius Mays and Jared Polson and Archie Goodwin. that's why Kentucky went to the NIT, were the guards they had to rely on. And Polson would have been like the eighth, ninth guy off the bench, but with Ryan Harrell's situation. So I'm actually going to say not hearing about him is a good thing, because if he shows up on the scene in November and he starts playing these games, let's say he goes in against Kansas and has like 13-6 or something, right? Mm-hmm. Then you're going to be like, oh, bleep. Like, he's off the bench. He gets like 13-6 off the bench. You're like, oh, my gosh, like look at this. Like, I didn't expect this. You'd rather have that than the buildup. And he plays against his first big team, Kansas, and he gets 0 points and one rebound in 17 minutes, and everyone's like, he sucks.
4: Yeah.
2: And so it's actually better to not hear about him than it is to hear about him, because no one has any preconceived notions about what he is or what he can be. But Travis Branham, every time we've asked him about Braden Hawthorne, he is very complimentary. He obviously likes that kid's game a lot. So I thought that was interesting. I thought the Jamal Crawford, Mo Williams tandem talk was tantalizing as well. Texter, glad to see Pope filling these holes. We needed sexier coaches, and we got them. So they did need sexy coaches. Goose said Hawthorne was a bad MF in practice. Yes, Goose has been the one touting that, because Goose goes to all the practices and is very close to the program. Obviously, being the right hand man to Tom Leach, he's going to have access to this stuff. And he's been Braden Hawthorne's biggest cheerleader thus far. So we'll see how correct Goose was or was not. My mind is playing tricks on me. Absolute banger. Oh, it is. All right, so we have an update. Kentucky football. There's a reason why they added Jake Narrot.
4: So, oh yeah, I just so saw fast. This right yeah. when yeah. Travis joined.
2: Yeah, so we've got some news here about one of Kentucky's quarterback commits. We'll get to that and more. On the other side is the roundtable here on ESPN 680 105.7.
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6: If you had tickets to the Reds game on this June 8th in 1968, you might have been a little confused when you got to Crosley Field to see the Reds and the Cardinals because there weren't any players on the field. As game time approached, the Reds and the Cards were still back in their clubhouses. Turns out some players on both teams were protesting Major League Baseball's decision not to postpone games because of Senator Robert Kennedy's funeral. Kennedy had been shot 3 days earlier. About 45 minutes after the game was supposed to start, the teams finally agreed to take the field. And the game was played, but a near mutiny at Crosley Field this June 8, 1968, this date in Reds baseball.
5: This date in Reds baseball is brought to you by the Cincinnati Reds Hall of Fame and Museum, presented by Dinsmore. 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
12: 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I'm Zach Cantrell, and this SportsCenter update is brought to you by Cox's and Evergreen Liquors. 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Who needs patience when you can get it done in year one? The Louisville Kings are off to the United Bowl as they win their first ever playoff game, defeating the St. Louis Battlehawks 29-20. James Robinson and Ian Wheeler both had 50-plus yard touchdown runs. Wheeler's coming in the fourth quarter to give Louisville the lead for good. Kings kicker Tanner Brown had 2 60-yard, four-point field goals, the latter of which came with less than 5 minutes to go, which put the game out of reach at 29-20. At one point, the Kings were 0-3 to start the season, but they've now won 7 of their last 8 games after getting a new quarterback and transforming the roster. The Kings will take the field on Saturday, June 13th at Audi Field in the nation's capital to

0: USC, and Purdue. And former Wildcat Karl Anthony Towns is halfway to an NBA championship. The Knicks take on the Spurs in Game 3 of the NBA Finals tonight.
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7: 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We've got you on this cloudy, rainy Monday. 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I'm going to get to the Tom Brady stuff too. Text line. Don't you worry.
8: I did not hear about this Tom Brady stuff. Oh boy! Yay!
7: He's got a new coconut milk. Do you know what he named it?
8: I'm looking at it right now.
7: Good nut.
8: There's a drip coming out of the straw too.
7: There's a drip. Yeah, I mean that had to be on purpose. You know that's on purpose.
8: Do you know what the slogan is?
7: It's delicious mouthful.
8: Tom, I know the FTX crypto stuff kind of
7: yes
8: hit blew the fan his, for your financials.
7: Yeah, blew up in his face. Yeah,
8: that's how you get back on
7: that's
8: the market.
7: How you get back, baby.
8: That's how you get a lot of money back.
7: You make a coconut water company and call it Good Nut and say it's a delicious mouthful. Like, I can't drink that. Like, I'm not gonna buy like.
8: That's how you get back on
7: that's
8: the market.
7: That's how you get back, baby.
8: That's how you get a lot of money back.
7: You make a coconut water company and call it Good Nut and say it's a delicious mouthful. Like, I can't drink that. Like, I'm not going to buy. Like, I guess it's going to work with some people. It's not going to work with me. Like, I'm not buying a drink called Good Nut.
8: I hope it's on, like, the podiums for NFL. Press conferences.
7: Yeah.
8: And, like, Jalen Hurts has to go up there. And it's nonchalant act.
7: With a can of Good Nut.
8: What the hell? Just start, like, laughing.
7: Dude, that would be great. Because, you know, Mark Stoops always used to have the 20-ounce bottle of Coke. Right, Coca-Cola.
8: Mm-hmm.
7: On the podium after games. And during any of his press conferences, he always has bottles of Coke sitting there because they're a sponsor for UK Athletics. And... like if I don't know if he ever drank out of it, but I know it was a prop, and I know it was there. You could see it, right? And now we have Tom Brady put out his coconut water. You're right. Like, what teams, what players are going to pick this up and choose to be, you know, sponsored by Good Nut?
8: Yeah.
7: Who's an NFL player that this is, like, ready-made for? Who's the NFL player that like they're ready to get on the Good Nut train? Is there anybody out there that comes to mind, Tanner? Anybody you think of?
8: Well, he's not signed anymore, but Christian Wilkins.
7: Yeah. Maybe.
8: Maybe
7: Tyreek Hill.
8: Maybe
7: all the kids.
8: Stephon Diggs. Stephon as well.
7: Diggs, yeah. That's a good one. Stephon Diggs, yeah. Anthony Edwards, you know, he's on NFL, he's NBA, but you know, Zion Williamson, it appears that's the only thing he does anymore.
8: Yeah.
7: He doesn't play basketball, he just has babies.
8: Don't tell Mitch Hannigan I said this, but John Morant.
7: No, not John.
8: Nah.
7: He's an innocent young man. All he does is father and parent and go. He goes to bed at 9:30 p.m. and before he goes to sleep, he has milk and cookies. He's a great.
8: Does he own this?
7: Yes.
8: Oh my God.
7: Yeah.
8: Oh, it's a collab with GoPuff.
7: Yeah. This is his company.
8: I mean, I knew he'd
7: Deshaun
8: do something
7: Watson.
8: With them. Yeah, that's a great one, actually.
7: Antonio Cromartie.
8: Have you ever seen the clip of him? It was like, I think Hard Knocks.

0: probably.
1: The Jets?
0: Probably, yeah. Like, I forgot most of that. Is that the Aaron Rodgers season?
1: Oh, no. It was when Rex Ryan was there.
0: Oh, okay. Okay, I did watch that one,
1: too. Now, let's
0: too,
1: go home and
0: remember.
1: Let's have a snack or something. There's an iconic line from Rex Ryan in that. But I think it was that episode or season. And Rodgers Cromartie is on there, and he's, like, talking about his family. And he's got, like, 9 kids, I think, at the time. He gets through, like, 4, and then he's like, and then the rest. Like,
0: yeah.
1: I forget.
0: He's all that dude. Yeah. Yeah. He starts taking them off, and he just stops. He's like, now I remember that. Yes. Yeah. I can't wait to finally say I have a mouthful of Tom Brady's good nut.
1: Oh, my God. What's the scene from Ted 2?
0: I never saw Ted 2.
1: Oh,
0: I've only seen Ted 1. Yeah, I know.
1: There's a scene. So, Ted being a teddy bear.
0: He's a teddy bear, yes.
1: And his wife, Tammy Lynn, they want to have a baby because there's some conflict at home, and they're like, the best way to do this is have a kid.
0: Become parents.
1: Parents.
0: We're going to fix our relationship by having a child because that's always works.
1: So their first person that they wanted to ask for a sample was Flash Gordon.
0: Oh, yeah, because he's the first one.
1: And he's like, no can do, guys. I'm on, got one more swimmer left, and I'm waiting for it when I need protein when I'm lost at sea. Something wild like that. And he's like, oh, God. So then they think about, all right, who's cooler than Flash Gordon? And this is all in Massachusetts. It's a setting. They go, Tom Brady.
0: Tom Brady, of course.
1: So they break into Tom Brady's house. The whole thing was that they pretended to be a AC. Like AC company,
0: right?
1: Called Cool Beans,
0: like BJ Heating and Cooling.
1: Yeah,
0: BJHeatingCool.com.
1: Exactly. Yeah, good plug right there.
0: Thank you.
1: And so they like played it off like they knocked on the door. Mark Wahlberg goes to his AC unit, just rips out wires, so like it doesn't work anymore. And then at nighttime, Tom Brady's like that SOB, like he didn't fix anything because the heating doesn't work, and the cooling doesn't work, so it's just like 90 degrees in his house. So he opens up the back door of his room, like has a deck to it. So then him and Ted go up, climb, like break into his house, quote unquote, if you will, break into his house, Tom Brady's house, and they're like, all right, we got to get the sample. And Ted's like, I can't do it. I'm a teddy bear. Like, it don't feel right. You're the grown man. He's like, I'm not. And Mark Wahlberg's like, I'm not doing this. Like, I'm. And Ted says, You're a grown man with a life-size poster of this man in your living room. You tell him you don't want this. And then Mark looks at him for a minute, and he goes, give me the cup. Yeah, I want it. And then they go in, they open up the blanket, and it starts glow. It's like gold is glowing back to him. And it's like, oh, my God, it's perfect. And then Tom Brady wakes up, pushes Mark Wahlberg off his deck, and then throws Ted in a perfect spiral.
0: Of course.
1: He's like, and take your damn teddy bear. Throws it. And then Mark Wahlberg catches it. He's like, holy spit. Perfect spiral. You've never seen Ted 2?
0: No, I've never seen Ted 2.
1: Man. Yeah. It's like,
0: I would like
1: it. It's one of my... Yeah. It's one of the few like sequels that I'm like, it's not better than the first one.
0: But it's
1: but it's very, very close.
0: It's not a drop-off.
1: Yeah, no, I don't think there was any drop-off.
0: Okay. Maybe I need to watch it. Rig acting like he doesn't have a lot of kids. Get in on the good nut deal. Actually, it's not a bad idea. Maybe I need to be the spokesman. Oh, someone just super AI'd me in my redfish shirt drinking a can of good nut. That was really good. Good job, Texture. Good job on that one. That's actually really perfect. Let's see here. Who's going to be the spokesman?
1: They got the TV down behind and everything.
0: Yeah, no, it's perfect.
1: That's scary.
0: It's sick. Diana Russini supports the cause. All right, there are more of that. 437-960 EPS job text. All right, so let me get to what I teased during the break. So this is from John Hale, who, of course, we trust John Hale over there, Kentucky.com/sports/Herald leader. Confirmed UK four-star QB signing Matt Poniatowski did not join the rest of the team last week for summer workouts. In a podcast appearance over the weekend, he made it clear he wants to sign a professional baseball contract next month. And this is not surprising at all. This was kind of the thought process when remember, this guy committed to Mark Stoops, right? This is the Mark Stoops Bush Handman commitment. This is not me saying the kid isn't good. The kid's really, really good.
1: He's just also really, really good at baseball.
0: He's better at baseball. So,
1: I looked through the comments. He's like still in the state tournament for baseball.
0: So he's still playing.
1: Yeah.
0: Okay. So maybe he joins, maybe he doesn't. I'm going to go ahead and err on the side of he's not going to join the team.
1: The MLB drafts in like a month or so.
0: Yes. Yes. And if he's saying this on podcast, you pretty much know where his brain is. So what does that do? Okay. So if this would have happened under Mark Stoops, this would have been a 5-alarm, all hands on deck fire. Because with Ponitoski, kind of like Bo Allen, the majority of Stoops' talent was going to be from the high school ranks. He was not very good at getting portal quarterbacks. Now, of course, there wasn't many high school quarterbacks that Mark Stoops made work. And it's arguable whether or not he got many quarterbacks to work at all, whether they be high school recruits or grad transfers or transfer portal, whatever. He had a very, very poor hit or miss record where the majority were misses, and it wasn't even close. So without Mark Stoops, we have Will Stein, who locked up Kenny Minchie, who is, you know, I don't know if he's highly regarded, but he is regarded by people to be a good quarterback prospect for Kentucky, and they have him if he's able to stay or if they can convince him to stay. They can have him for 2 years. So you have a potential 2-year starter in Kenny Minchie. If he's good but not quite ready for the NFL, you could say, all right, Kenny Minchie, year two, get to talk about that. Of course, we got to see him play and all those other things, but he and Lincoln Keyholz were two of the quarterbacks that nobody really knew a lot about because they didn't play very much, but they were still highly respected quarterbacks out of the transfer portal because of the programs that they came from. You know, Keyholz comes from Ohio State, and he couldn't beat out the competition there. And you're like, well, who could – I mean, can you blame him? I mean, look who's at Ohio State. They said the same thing with Minchie. Well, I mean, Minchie didn't win the job, but, I mean, it's Notre Dame. Look at who they have, and they've got great quarterbacks. So that might be true, right? I mean, they're good. They're just not on that elite Heisman – you know, hopeful tier level, okay? But they're very good college quarterbacks. I think that's how people see Lincoln Keyholz and Kenny Minchie. So if Kenny Minchie goes out and he's a really good college quarterback next year and he does enough to where you're like, yeah, we need to keep him around. We can't let him go if the idea isn't to go to the NFL, which, again, probably not. But you want to keep him here, not entering the transfer portal, especially if he's good. You would throw some money at him. He could be your quarterback for two straight seasons is basically what I'm trying to say. Backup-wise, you'll have Jake Nowrot, but he won't be until next year, okay? So you look at the UK football quarterback room, all right? So I'm going to look up the quarterback depth chart and see exactly what they have without our friend Matt Ponitoski. Okay, so again, this isn't all for sure he's going to be going to the MLB, but I would say that you could bet your money. All right, so the other one, so Kenny Minchie, he's a redshirt junior transfer, okay? Matt Ponitoski would have been the backup quarterback. Your third one on the bench is some dude named Brennan Ward, okay? So he'll be a redshirt freshman, so it'll be his second year in college. if I don't know too much about Brennan Ward as a quarterback. But in a quick look, he's 6'4", 222, sophomore quarterback, Kentucky Wildcats, committed to the program in March of 2024. He did make his collegiate debut in 2025. How did I miss that? He's a three-star recruit from Gahanna Lincoln High School in Gahanna, Ohio. Well, of course, he's from Ohio. He's a Stoops guy. Was ranked as number three quarterback and number 13 player in Ohio, the nation's 24th ranked quarterback by On3. He is a son of Fairmont State football player Bruce Ward and swimmer Megan. I don't need about all that. So his high school career, three-year starter, team captain for three state seasons in Ohio. So there we go. So, yeah, there. Okay, so his first collegiate action was against Tennessee Tech. He was 3 of 6 for 25 yards. So, yeah, that's those are his stats. He played against Tennessee Tech. And, you know, you blink and you miss it, basically. So he's the backup right now. And there's nobody else. So it is, I mean, it's definitely... If he does do this, if Matt Poniatowski does stay in the MLB draft, it is going to be a complete negative. Well, not a complete negative. It'll be a negative in terms of depth. But then also, you know, if Kenny Minchie doesn't go out there and do what we hope he does and become a Division One, you know, Power Four starter that you can count on, that you know has talent, that can get guys the football and all these other things. They don't have really anything behind him. And that's where it hurts the most. Future, they'll be okay. They've got another four-star Elite 11 quarterback coming in 2027. But it hurts the immediate future more than anything. Because if Kenny Minchie gets hurt, they got to throw this Brandon Ward kid in. I mean, that's definitely going to be tough to overcome. So this is news that, while it's not a disaster... It's not a disaster. It's definitely a blow to UK football. So I don't know what they do from here. It's like you can't really go out and get anybody right now, unless you get convinced Zarrot to reclassify. They just don't do that in football because you're just not ready physically to do that. So it's definitely a story.
1: Unless you're Mel Kiper talking about Matthew Stafford coming out of college or high school. On record, he's like, if this kid was in the NFL draft before he even played at Georgia, he would be going first overall. His arm strength is unbelievable. I was like, Mel, shut up.
0: Mel, shut up. Just will you stop it, Mel? Like, we get it. Like, I like Mel too. I'm not trying to crush Mel Kiper because I do like Mel Kiper. I do. And whether that's a good thing or a bad thing, but you can be the judge of that.
1: He has his moments.
0: He has his moments. There's that. The Jimmy Clausen stuff will never leave him. He'll have that for his the entire life.
1: Is that the one that
0: he's
1: supposed to retire?
0: Yes. He's like, if this guy's not, I forgot exactly how he put it, but he's
1: if he doesn't work out in the NFL,
0: then
1: I'll retire.
0: And it's like, he didn't work out in the NFL.
1: By any means.
0: He was a guy that I never understood why. There's always that player that everyone's like, wow, this dude's going to be the next guy. He's a stud, and da-da-da-da-da, and you look at him playing, and you're like, I don't really see it. Jimmy Clausen was one of those guys that I just never saw when he's at Notre Dame. I was like, eh. I'm
1: trying to think recent memory. I feel like some people are doing that with Mendoza this year. And he's like, I don't know if he's the first overall pick. And I was like, dude, I think I'm
0: kind of one of them.
1: I think he's going to be a very, very, very good Kirk Cousins.
0: He was so great and lights out for Indiana. It's hard for me to say this, but I don't see it. And I could be completely wrong. But that whole team was, I mean, he had his Heisman moment at Penn State. That was awesome. You talk about, you know, regular season Heisman moments, him coming down the field and getting that game-winning touchdown was phenomenal and took a lot of talent and moxie. And, you know, he won a national title, but he did everything that a quarterback can do, including going number one overall. And I just don't get the good vibe. Plus, he's going to, I think a lot of it too has to do with Tanner. He's going to Las Vegas.
1: Yeah.
0: Like, if he's going to a different team, maybe I'd be like, I'd be a little more bullish on him. But they've been such a disaster with quarterbacks for such a long time. It's like Cleveland. I mean, the Raiders and the Browns are quarterback graveyards. It's just been that way forever.
1: I think
0: their last great quarterback was who? It was Rich Gannon. I mean, is that the last really good Raiders quarterback? I'm serious.
1: Derek Carr, before he broke his leg, I truly was like, this guy's
0: He was coming on.
1: He was coming on, yeah, and he broke really his was. Leg. And then it was like Connor Cooks in the playoff game. But like, what the hell happened?
0: Yeah, but it's still not. I mean, Rich Gannon was he wasn't a Super Bowl champion, but he made it to the Super Bowl. And he was a good quarter. He's a very good quarterback.
1: And his
0: he was the best one they've had. I mean, they haven't had one good as good since him.
1: His name in Madden 99, I think, is a producer's tag. But his the producer's name is Cannon.
0: Rich Cannon?
1: But it is
0: Rich Gannon.
1: He alters the thing, but it's like John Madden saying Rich Gannon, but it's Cannon.
0: Oh, okay.
1: It's awesome though.
0: That is pretty cool. I liked Rich.
1: No, Gannon. Rich Gannon was nasty.
0: Yeah, he was. He was nasty, man. He was good. Texas, we're gonna have an entire season of Rick battling the Isaac Ellis and Zong fans. We'll see. I gotta see him play.
1: Dude, I'm guessing you saw the practice video that they posted yesterday.
0: I'm trying not to talk about it.
1: There's a part where I think
0: already had a blow up earlier in the show, Tanner. Like, I'm trying to just do sports talk radio. I don't want to yell anymore. I want a Monday without yelling. I'm not going to yell anymore today.
1: There was a part where Isaac Ellis and I think London Johnson were fighting for the ball, just like
0: Fox.
1: And I was like, I think it was when we had Travis Branham come on, and I started watching it, and I wanted to just get that clip and just put it up to the window in the middle of the interview.
0: I already saw it. I saw that video earlier when they put it out. Was it yesterday? I believe.
1: Yeah.
0: I saw the fake fight that happened. The look at these dogs. It's like two starving dogs going after a bone with that basketball, and I was like, this is going to be something. Like I already knew.
1: I will say,
0: this is going to be something. I knew it.
1: Akizi wasn't practicing in it.
0: Well, did you hear why?
1: He's got paperwork and stuff. Yeah.
0: Yes, he's got paperwork.
1: And someone was like, "Well, if that's the case, how is Alvaro Figueres?" It's like, well,
0: he's been playing college basketball in America.
1: This is like his fourth year of college basketball.
0: He hasn't played in college basketball yet. Did someone really ask that?
1: I swear, my life.
0: Where?
1: On Twitter. I'll find it. It's so funny.
0: If
1: that's the case, why is Alvaro playing? It's like,
0: because he played for Iowa last year. His paperwork's fine. It's already there. It's already been cleared by the clearinghouse. I saw Big Rig buying more cat food at Kroger this weekend. You did not. I have not been in a Kroger and have not bought more cat food. Good QBs don't want to play for Stein. Yeah, that's what it is. I just saw on Facebook that UK football player has passed away. Oh, really?
1: Who?
0: Well, let me see. I gotta. Let's see here. I didn't see anything. Let me go and check. I haven't seen anything. Kentucky football player Nick Smith passes away. So I did. He's only 20 years old. 2006 to 2026. I'll read from the post on KSR. The Kentucky football family is mourning one of its own. Redshirt freshman Nick Smith has passed away. The school announced the defensive lineman from Longville, Georgia, was just 20 years old. We are deeply saddened to announce the passing of our beloved teammate Nick Smith. The program shared on social media. We extend our thoughts and prayers to Nick's family, friends, and the members of our program. This is from Will Stein. Today, our hearts are broken. Our thoughts and prayers are with Nick's family, friends, teammates, and everyone who knew and loved him. This is a tremendous loss for our program and university community. We will continue to support one another and honor his memory. Article goes on to Smith redshirted his freshman season in Kentucky and was a sophomore in the Community Leadership and Development Program in the Martin Gatton College of Agriculture, Food, and Environment. He committed to Kentucky as a three-star recruit, played football and basketball for his high school in Walnut Grove. Let's see here. According to UK Athletics bio, Smith's nickname was Big Hap, and the three words that describe him are happy, friendly, and nice. He even listened to Nick Happy Smith on the roster. He's listed as Nick Happy Smith on the roster. My gosh. That's tragic, man. There's no indication of a cause of death yet. Probably, basically out of the respect for his family, and that's something they're going to announce on their own time. But the way things are kind of worded here, you can maybe guess as to what happened, and it's just That's just tragic. He had six siblings and his parents, so that's is very sad. So blessings and prayers to Nick Smith's family and to the Kentucky football program. And 20 years is way too young for something like this to occur, and it's just no easy way to discuss it or talk about it. So we'll take a break, come back on the other end, and continue on the show. It's the Roundtable, ESPN 680-1057.
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2: And welcome back to the show. It's the Round Table here on a Monday. I almost said Wednesday because I'm looking at the show sheet. And it said, not the show sheet, the promo sheet, and it said Wednesday. 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Another bonus hour, 6 p.m., 7:30 p.m., NBA Finals Game 4, Knicks versus Spurs. 10:15 p.m., Lou City FC at Phoenix Rising FC over on 93.9 The Ville, 6 p.m. Cardinal Insiders, 7 p.m. Louisville Sports Live, and then 9 p.m. In Progress, they'll join Knicks versus Spurs. 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It's the Roundtable, 437-9680, UPS Jobs Text. I also want to say thank you to BJ Heating and Cooling for being so awesome in our area. They're the place to go for AC issues, okay? Notice how hot it was over the weekend, reaching up to 90 degrees both on Saturday and Sunday. That sun was, boy, was it hot. 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As we continue to roll along today on the Roundtable. All right, let me see here. What do we want to talk about next? All right, so I think we need to talk about one of the biggest stories right now in the country, Tanner, and that is...
5: Dude, the Stanley Cup playoffs, it's been awesome, right? You know, 4-0 game for the Vegas, and then quickly 4-4, and you're like, wow, what happened? Then you get double OT.
2: Double overtime.
5: And then you get a pinball gold, goes off the boards, bounces off the goalie and into the net. You know, that's good stuff. No, but what were you saying? Sorry.
2: I was talking about Texas Tech quarterback Brendan Sorby just blew a hole in the NCAA enforcement.
5: Quite a bombshell today.
2: Quite the turnaround.
5: Is that today or yesterday?
2: That was 4 hours ago.
5: Okay, yeah.
2: At least that's Chris Hummer from CBS is when he published the article. All right, it happened today. Just last week, the NCAA had ruled Brendan Sorsby ineligible for betting on college football, betting on the sport he plays, and bet on the team he played for, which was like, again, I hate to bring it up because the tired old trope, Pete Rose. I mean, that's the entire reason Pete Rose was banished from Major League Baseball and wasn't able to get into the Hall of Fame, was because he bet on baseball. And he never bet on his team. He only bet on the other teams. So now we have an actual player playing in the game, betting on college athletics and professional athletics and so many other things.
5: It's funny that you bring up Pete Rose, too.
2: Why is that?
5: Pat Kelsey posted about 2 hours ago now.
2: Oh, boy.
5: If you know, you know, and it's just a bunch of photos with Pete Rose. I think perfect timing by Pat Kelsey today just to tweet that photo out.
2: Do you think this is why he did it?
5: No, I think he was just like, oh, yeah, the Reds are playing today, and he probably loves Pete Rose, obviously.
2: Well, I'm sure he's a Reds fan. I'm sure he idolizes Pete Rose.
5: I just find it funny that it was today that he was like, if you know, you know.
2: Did he really?
5: I swear to God, now like 2 hours ago.
2: Now I got
5: to
2: see this. All right, so Pat Kelsey.
5: Oh, for the listeners, Treble does follow Pat Kelsey.
2: I do not.
5: I know. I was just joking.
2: Okay. Don't you besmirch me like that, Tan. Yeah, it's just a bunch of like Pete Rose choking a guy. The famous head first slide. Another head first slide. Like he just got kicked. He's like probably just punched a guy in his face. Another head first slide. Another one. And him actually literally punching a guy in the face. Yeah. Thanks, Pat.
5: All right, Sorsby, you know what you got to do now. You got to
2: start punching
5: throwing haymakers.
2: Yeah, start throwing. So this is what happened. So last week, the NCAA had ruled Sorsby ineligible. And I tweeted, I was like, yeah, I mean, this is really the only logical thing that could come of this, right, is that he's banned from playing college athletics. And I think majority of people out there, not Texas Tech fans, were okay with that decision. Like, that makes sense. Like, there aren't many hard, fast rules right now in the NCAA. You would figure that sports gambling is one of them. Now, I know they're is that still a thing, Tanner? Are they allowed to bet? I remember they talked about that we're going to allow them to bet, and then they walked it back. Did they keep that walk back? I'm guessing they did.
5: I think just not on their own sport.
2: Right, not on their own. Yeah, you gamble on the NBA Finals if you're a football player. Yeah, exactly. But he was betting on his own sport, okay? But today, a judge in Lubbock, Texas, oh, surprise, surprise, a Lubbock, Texas judge granted Texas Tech quarterback Brennan Sorsby a temporary injunction against the NCAA that overturned Sorsby's season-long suspension for betting on college football. Sorsby, per court documents, admitted to placing at least 40 bets on Indiana when he was a freshman quarterback with the Hoosiers in 2022. He went on to bet on various sports on thousands of occasions. My God. Over the next 4 years before checking into a gambling rehab program earlier this month. Even a single bet on your team is enough to trigger a lifetime ban under NCAA rules. Sorsby's new punishment, per the court ruling, is a 2-game suspension. That means Sorsby will miss home games against the juggernauts that are Abilene Christian and Oregon State. The judge who granted Sorsby a temporary injunction say that Sorsby would suffer probable, imminent, and irreparable injury if the court didn't issue one. Okay. Like, I have a major problem with this. This is where the justice system is being made to look foolish. And we saw the exact same thing happen with Charles Bediako at Alabama. Because who were the judges that were overturning the NCAA's rules to let Charles Bediako continue to play? Oh, yeah, Alabama judges. And I believe one of them, did his wife, like, work at Alabama or something? And he was a donor. And, like, the one judge was like, yeah, Bediako can play. Like, he had deep ties to the Crimson Tide.
5: Yeah. I think you're right about the wife being a staff member.
2: Yeah, I'm pretty sure she works at the University of Alabama, or probably still does. And now this judge, right? Like, judge is supposed to be what, Tanner? It starts with an I. What's a judge supposed to be? He's supposed to be what and law-abiding?
5: Oh.
2: Impartial.
5: Impartial.
2: Right?
5: I almost said integrity.
2: Impartiality is, you know, you're supposed to be impartial, and you're supposed to interpret the law based upon precedents, right? Like, what other cases can you compare to this and say, well, in this case, X, Y, and Z happened, so this is how we should adjudicate this, right? This is so he's supposed to be impartial. He's supposed to have integrity, right? And he's supposed to follow the law. Well, I read it earlier today that there was and I can fact check this, or you can fact check this on the fly if you want. I believe it was a Notre Dame volleyball coach got busted betting on Notre Dame volleyball. And this person was suspended for 30% of the season, but was allowed to keep their job in college athletics. Like, they weren't banned. Is that true?
5: I'm looking it up.
2: Okay, you're looking it up. So, if that's the case, if that happened, and this person was allowed to continue. That's what this judge is going to use as a precedent to keep Brennan Sorsby in college football being the quarterback for the Texas Tech Raiders. Because precedence is important in judicial cases. But let's not make no mistake about this either. Even if there is a precedent, this judge is not acting because this is what he believes is the correct, lawful conclusion. He's doing this because he wants to see, as a judge, he wants to see Brennan Sorsby play football and be the quarterback for his Texas Tech Red Raiders. That's not how the legal system is supposed to work. You're supposed to be impartial. Is there anything coming up with that, Tanner, at all?
5: Not on Notre Dame, but it was a...
2: Who was it? What, I mean,
5: it was IU.
2: IU. It was a Notre Dame. Why did I say Notre Dame? It was IU. It was IU. That's what it was. IU volleyball coach.
5: Yeah.
2: Why did I say Notre Dame?
5: He placed 700 bets over a five-month period, equaling up to $327,000, the coach.
2: That's a lot of bets.
5: That's a lot of money.
2: So what were the punishments?
5: He got a 2-year show cause.
2: So he got a 2-year show cause.
5: Mm-hmm.
2: Okay.
5: Why does it always happen in IU? And also, I have to bring it up because you were like, oh, he bet on Indiana football when he was on the team. They went 3-9 that year. What a dummy! He went.
2: Well, I'm betting on him to lose.
5: That's the other. Like I thought maybe it was like a Pete Rose thing where I was like, yeah. No, I was betting on my team to win. But your IU football before Cignetti even got there.
2: Yeah.
5: What are you doing?
2: What are you doing?
5: Who gave you that financial advice?
2: Right. So there is a precedent.
5: Mm-hmm. So two-year show cause.
2: Two-year show cause, though. That means that you for 2 years you're out of the sport.
5: Mm-hmm.
2: Like you can't be like if a team hires you, they've got to show you good reasoning, and then the NCAA decides whether you can hire him or not. That's actually more punitive than what's going on with Sorsby. Sorsby's missing two games against teams that Texas Tech should roll over.
5: Abilene Christian.
2: Abilene
5: who
2: Christian,
5: else?
2: Oregon State.
5: All right.
2: So the second
5: one's more of a name brand, but still.
2: Yes. This is Oregon
5: State. Texas Tech
2: should smoke Oregon State. So this is now, I mean, this is even less of a penalty. And what's the wording here? Probable, imminent, and irreparable injury that Sorsby would suffer. Well, that's his fault. Like, I'm sorry, there's something called personal accountability to where everybody should, you know, the whole idea behind the American justice system is that everybody has a fair shot under the law.
5: Yes.
2: Because justice is blind, and if you bleep up, you're going to have to pay the price. Right? And in this case, he's a prominent quarterback at this university that made really, really dumb decisions. And it was in his past. Well, not too deep in his past. Wasn't he betting in Cincinnati, too? I don't know if he's betting on the Bearcats.
5: He was betting on the Reds.
2: He's betting on the Reds.
5: From what I heard, it was like $1 to $2.
2: Yeah, that would be against
5: the next pitch will be a strike or a ball.
2: Right. That would have been against, you know, the way it's currently constructed. Mm-hmm. But he's done it before. I don't know, man. It just reeks of favoritism and not real justice. And, you know, this is what kind of America's become anyway, so why not bleed it over into the college athletic system as well? Like, the justice system has been kind mm-hmm. of on it, questionable, to say the least, with some of these judges just kind of doing what they think. Instead of interpreting the law, this is what the law should be. I'm going to do what I think should happen, and I'm going to go against precedent. It's ugly. The whole situation is ugly. But for college football, this has major implications, as Andy said this earlier, and I think he's right. Like, they're going to the Big 12 and Texas Tech are now going to take a spot away from the SEC and the Big 10 and the ACC, probably. One of those conferences will now not have a team in the playoff because Texas Tech is going to be in the playoff. Like, at least they should be.
5: Yeah.
2: Unless he totally goes in there and just craps the bed.
5: Which, how funny would that be? Oh,
2: I think it's what people are rooting for now. I think people
5: I never really hated the guy. I don't really hate him right now.
2: I don't either. I don't hate the kid.
5: I also love chaos.
2: But he's not being made to really pay for him.
5: Yeah, no.
2: The way that anybody else would be made to pay for them. And I think, again, that's why society's so ticked off, because they see a two-tier justice system as to where people
5: of
2: certain means, of certain talents, are not held to the same standard as everybody else.
5: There was a dude on Iowa football. Yeah, no, like 2-3 years ago, it was when Caitlin Clark was still there. And they were making their run in the tournament. And I believe he put some money down. He was a football player. He was going into his senior year. And he put a bet on the women's basketball team in, like, the Elite Eight, let's say. And I think he was like, uh-oh, kind of messed up. Let me just bite the bullet and just talk to or bring it up to my coaches and be like, hey, guys, I bet on this game. And then I think they did the right thing and, like, brought it up to the NCAA. That guy got screwed out of his whole senior season and, like, derailed his career.
2: Yeah.
5: It's just wild that, like, Iowa gets the backhand smack, but Texas Tech, slap on the wrist.
2: Again, look at the judge,
5: yeah,
2: where he's from, and then look at who it is.
5: Mm-hmm.
2: It's the most high-profile athlete in Texas Tech. In Lubbock. It's not even close. He's the most high-profile.
5: They love football down there.
2: Yeah, of course. Especially if we're going to – the judge's like, you mean to tell me if this boy can't go out there and throw the football
5: – we ain't making a playoff?
2: That we ain't going to the playoffs? Hell, I've already donated $500,000 to this NIL program. They better be playing football. Not guilty.
5: He's a good kid.
2: He's a good boy, and if we take away his college football season, he's gonna have irreparable injury. We got to look out for the well being of this young man. That's what we're doing here in the great state of Texas, looking after the well being of these young men, and that's what we're gonna do here.
5: It's June, y'all. It's men's mental health month, right?
2: That's the only thing going on this month, especially here in Lubbock.
5: Especially
2: here in Lubbock. You know, you're exactly right.
5: Look out for the kid.
2: Speaking of Abilene Christian, if Brennan Sorsby was the quarterback for Abilene Christian, and it found out that while he was at a JUCO or wherever beforehand, he's betting all kinds of bets on college football on, let's say, Abilene Christian. And he shows up, he's the quarterback there. You telling me that there's going to be a judge that cares enough about Abilene Christian that's going to step in and save his ass?
5: No.
2: No, he would be nailed to the wall. He had the book thrown at him.
5: In 5 minutes.
2: If he was the Abilene Christian quarterback. Because there are millions of dollars, you know, devoted to Brennan Sorsby and the Texas Tech Red Raiders, he gets a very, very, very different set of rules that he gets to play by than everybody else. Yeah. Special rules for me and not for thee. And now it's leaking into college athletics. It's just, I mean, this is the way it is now. This is the way we are.
5: I'm not excited, but I'm interested to see what is gonna be popping up in like 12 months from now.
2: Yeah. No.
5: Example. Like Kenny Minchie, he was betting on games. Like,
2: Well, Brennan Sorsby.
5: Who cares?
2: Sorsby did it, and he missed two games. I mean, how many games did Chris Rodriguez miss for not showing up to work? Four? I think he missed four games for not showing up to his university job. He missed four games. This guy bet on college football against or on the team that he was on. He gets a two-game suspension. Seriously? Like, you're telling me?
5: All right. If the NCAA,
2: what C-Rod did was wrong. I'm not trying to paint a picture like he should have gotten suspended. What he did was wrong, and he got suspended. But what Sorsby does this, and it's like, no big deal.
5: NCAA should be able to be like, you know what? Kind of do the Rashee Rice thing, where they're like, hold off, don't do the suspension yet. We'll figure it out mid-season. Have that have that two-game suspension be there, right when conference play starts.
2: Well, here, let's see what the perfect place for the two-game suspension would be. All right, let me look at Texas Tech.
5: We can do one week, wait three more weeks, and put another one.
2: All right, let me Texas Tech football 2026 schedule. Let's you and I pick the games he should miss. All right, fine. You want to miss two games? All right, fine. Here it is. Okay. All right, definitely not Abilene Christian, Oregon State.
5: No, you can play that, Brandon.
2: He can play Houston. He can play against Sam Houston.
5: Mm-hmm.
2: He can play against Colorado. Man, their schedule's easy.
5: Take him out of the Cincy game.
2: Maybe.
5: Let's Sat handle it. No.
2: Baylor?
5: Yeah, I was going to say, they better be undefeated this year.
2: I mean, their schedule. I mean, here's their schedule.
5: It's so bad.
2: It's really bad.
5: Dude, they're so lucky.
2: Abilene Christian, Oregon State, Houston, Sam Houston, Colorado, Arizona State.
5: Arizona State's like a good game.
2: Yeah, he can miss Arizona State. Oklahoma State, Baylor, and TCU.
5: Yeah, you can miss Arizona State because they get they have a bye week.
2: Pretty good.
5: Yeah.
2: They're usually okay. I mean, golly, that's a cupcake schedule. Holy macaroni.
5: Yeah, let's suspend him for Arizona State and Cincinnati so they have a bye week between Colorado and Arizona State.
2: No, make him play. No, I want him to play against Satterfield.
5: All right, that's fine.
2: I'm sorry. I'm petty like that. I kind of want him to just play against Satterfield.
5: And Sat wins that game.
2: That would be hilarious. But they should go to the playoff. I mean, my gosh, if they don't make the playoff with that schedule and that quarterback, there's big issues with Texas Tech.
5: That's a very, very favorable schedule.
2: That guy producing has a very prominent voice. He needs his own show. How about that, Tanner?
5: Thank you.
2: Got some love from the text line. More importantly, the big Texas Tech donor is probably promising campaign money for that judge. That's a good point, too. That billionaire they have that funds everything, he's probably like called the judge like, hey, I got a campaign donation for you whenever you run again. Don't worry, I got you. Why isn't her just get a judge that's a Louisville fan to restore the banner? I did see a lot of that today, too. And look, Louisville fans have a point. And you know me. I'm not one of these dudes that's like, the banner's not real. It didn't happen. Yeah. I mean, it is funny to say, you know, coaches poll number one or whatever, 2013. But I like if Louisville was able to reinstate their banner, I had no problem with it. I wouldn't be crying or complaining or anything. Because, again, I watched it happen. I wouldn't have any issues with that.
5: Have you seen... It would be funny. Say we do, hopefully it does come sooner than later, that they get to restore the real banner up in the rafters.
2: Yeah.
5: But then they have to get rid of the number one coaches poll 2013 one. Have you seen what Big Cat from Barstool's been doing?
2: No.
5: I guess, like, so...
2: He's one of the few Barstool people I like.
5: Yeah, same. And I'll actually, I got one of the few, I think I follow like five of them.
2: I follow him, PFT, commenter, and I think that's it.
5: All right.
2: I think there's only two.
5: I think
2: I
5: got
2: follow.
5: Like five, but I can't.
2: Maybe Regs, just because he's a Kentucky fan.
5: Yeah. But like, it kind of started because he's got a lot of money now. We all know that. Big Cat.
2: Though. Oh, yeah. He's
5: got
2: just
5: big high. Banks.
2: Big Cat, big cash.
5: I think it started like 2 months ago. Boise State made a post. They're like, hey, we have to redo. We're going to repaint the blue field, blah, blah, blah. But we have to get new turf anyway, so. Anyone, like, we're selling pieces of the field. So he was like, I want the 10-yard line. And I think he has, like, the 10-yard line of the turf from Boise State, like, in the office now.
2: Okay.
5: And then, like, when COVID happened, remember, Florida State had a really good team. They were Final Four hopes and all that stuff. They won the ACC or whatever.
2: It's Leonard Hamilton's last stand because after that season, they went to hell.
5: Yes.
2: Like, they weren't good after that.
5: So... They had the 2020 NCAA final rankings, number 4 ranked. Banks.
2: Yes, yes.
5: He just bought that from FSU.
2: Big Cat did?
5: Yes.
2: That's badass.
5: So, if we get to restore this, Big Cat, please be the one guy to buy. I mean, I'm sure there's someone.
2: He wills Patino. He loves Patino.
5: Yeah.
2: He actually might buy it and give it to Patino.
5: Which
2: would be even better.
5: When you brought up the whole, like, hey, they need to raise the banner again, I was like, dude, Big Cat would buy it so quickly.
2: 100% he would. Because
5: he's been doing it. He's like, I have the money. I'm going to spend it on dumb stuff like this.
2: Good for him. Good for. Because I see myself and I see Big Cat, and I'm like, I can see similarities there, for sure. He's much more talented than I am. I'm not trying to sell him short at all. But we have very similar personalities, I would say. PK 100% posted that about Sorsby. He's saying it's time to let Pete into the Hall of Fame. One says the athlete banned for life for betting on games. One says the athlete almost rewarded for the same. That totally is what PK's doing. New UofL practice video dropped 10 minutes ago. Cards, Biggs going to give Moreto that work. I'm not following it down that line today. I already made one listener mad. I don't want to piss everybody off. I got to give it a rest. Okay, good. Good for you, Texter. I'm glad you got.
5: Yeah, what kind though? The car or
2: the car? The action. I think the action.
5: Knowing our text line, probably the action.
2: All right, let's take a break. On the other end, we have so many things we haven't discussed yet. I got something special for Tanner at 5:30 p.m. that he doesn't know about, but something a listener did, and I found it phenomenal. Milan, we can do this. Milan Amsilovic already has his first deal. SEC, ACC challenge rankings, ACC tiers, where's Louisville at? And then later on at 5:30, Tanner surprise, Kings going to the title game. Golden Tempo robs us of a triple crown, NHL Game 3, NBA Game 3, so much more. It's the Roundtable. 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
5: Speaking of baseball, Viper got hurt again. This kid's a ball magnet. He couldn't play all fall because he broke...
11: Your own kid... You could have used phrasing.
5: He gets hit by the ball, the baseball, a lot. I had to clean that up. Keener made me clean it up. It's the roundtable here on ESPN 680-105-7437-9680 UPS Jobs text line. Thanks for texting the show and being a part of it and listening to it on a Monday. 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So we appreciate everything they do for us and our community. 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All right, let me see here. Tanner, let's go with so the ACC SEC challenge is happening. We talked about that a little bit last week in terms of what it means for Kentucky, Louisville, who they're playing. But what about what are the best games? Okay, and I already know what number one is going to be. You all know what number one is going to be, and it should be number one. I'm not butthurt or trying to poo-poo it or downplay it. I mean, the number one game, Tanner, is Duke at Florida. I mean, the regular season game last year, Florida at Duke, was electric. It was phenomenal. It came down to the wire. Duke ends up winning it at home, but Florida was in that game till the end, okay? They had that late three by Isaiah Evans that sealed that for Duke. What? What's wrong?
11: The NCAA messed this one up big time.
5: What? Now what?
11: Wake Forest at LSU, come on.
5: No, it needed to be NC. LSU.
11: LSU visiting at NC State.
5: Yeah, no, 100. No, they screwed the pooch on that.
11: That one was tough.
5: Yeah, that's terrible.
11: That's a layup.
5: Oh, 100%. I mean, neither one of those teams are interesting. LSU, Wake Forest, NC State, those are not interesting basketball teams. But if
11: storylines are interesting.
5: Bingo. If you take LSU and you put Will Wade back, what do they call the wolf's den? Like, what they are the wolf pack. You put them back in the den.

0: NC State's basketball arena? Is it called the Den? The Wolf Den, Nick?
1: The house that Jimmy Valvano built.
0: That's even better. But they go there, and Will Wade gets booed and harassed, and the police are involved. Like, that's what we want. We want that to happen. But no, we don't
1: get
0: that.
1: Got the Demon Deacons going to Baton Rouge.
0: Who cares?
1: And then the Gamecocks going to NC State.
0: Steve Forbes in Baton Rouge. Talk about a fish out of water.
1: Yeah, don't need that.
0: Don't need Steve Forbes in Baton Rouge playing Will Wade. But anyway, I digress. So that's number one, and it should be number
1: Duke
0: one.
1: Duke Florida's awesome.
0: It's a top. That's going to be a top three matchup. Number two, and I'm not going to argue against this either, Texas at Louisville. It's going to be a top 15 matchup with Sean Miller and the Longhorns going on a pretty impressive NCAA tournament run. His very first season there in Austin, Texas. You've got Pat Kelsey, who has a top 15. I mean, Texas is going to be top 10-ish, top 15-ish. Louisville will be top 15 at the worst, I would say. They'll be top 15. That's going to be a big-time game at the Yum Center. It says right here, the hype is real at Texas and Louisville. After an up-and-down season year two of Pat Kelsey's tenure at Louisville, the Cardinals backed up the Brinks truck. They landed the top-ranked transfer portal class in the 247 rankings, headlined by Kansas big man Floyd Badunga, Oregon guard Jackson Selsad, blah, blah, blah, blah, blah. We all know about all that. Texas was number four. We went over their roster last week. This is the clear-cut second-best matchup of the schedule. If this game were a neutral site, I would lean toward picking Texas. Louisville's home court advantage will be the difference. Pick Louisville. Well, unfortunately for Pat Kelsey, that home court advantage against top 20 teams has been non-existent. Well, the fans have done their part. Let me check myself there. No, the fans have done their part. The games that matter at the Yum Center, they show up in full force, and they're very loud. It's the other games that, you know, it's the Georgia Techs at home. It's the, you know, Abilene Christians where the building a little more to be desired there for fan participation. But, no, it'll definitely be rocking for Texas. The problem is Pat Kelsey and his team don't do their part. It reminds me of Mark Stoops because, you know, Kentucky football – now, obviously, PK is not as bad as late stage of Mark Stoops. You know, even during the middle of Mark Stoops' tenure, where he had it, quote, rolling, it still would be, you know, a top-ranked team comes in on a Saturday night, and the fans pack the place, and Kroger Field is loud, and it's a sellout, and they have all the energy, and the fans are, you know, living and dying with every single down. And then Mark Stoops has to go into the press conference. We want to thank the fans. They really did their part. We just need to be better for them, and we're close. We're going to work really hard. Like, he's teetering on that territory. If he doesn't get some big wins at home this season, you're going to hear a lot of the same. Of the fans being like, we did our part, we bought the tickets, we showed up to the games. You know, can you beat some ranked teams with names while we do this? Like, can you do your part too? So, please. I mean, that's on the line. And that's the thing is, like, I think Louisville fans are so enamored with their shiny new toys, and they should be. This is a very good recruiting or portal class. You know, they're just focused on that, which actually is the healthiest way. Well, I don't know if it's healthy or not, but it's the more positive way to live, right? If you're just excited all the time. But the bad side is the downside of that is, you know, you get really bummed out and people really go at you. Mm-hmm. But you know, they're not. Some of them aren't taking into account, like, Pat Kelsey still has a ton to prove, and this is a game where Pat Kelsey can do that proving. Number three game, Arkansas at North Carolina. It's Calipari going to North Carolina. It's a big deal. They pick Arkansas to win that game. Number four, Alabama at Miami.
1: That's my number three.
0: Alabama at Miami?
1: Yeah.
0: I think it'd be a fun game.
1: Yeah. I don't know much about UNC just because Mike Malone's there now, and I haven't really paid attention.
0: It's just because it's UNC. And yeah. Calipari going to North Carolina.
1: And, like, on the Arkansas
0: about
1: end.
0: Mike Malone.
1: On the Arkansas end, like, you got Billy back. But, like, are you going to have the Darius Acuff kind of level player
0: well,
1: this
0: the
1: season?
0: Thing.
1: It is Calipari.
0: It's going to be Billy Richmond and a bunch of five stars.
1: Yeah.
0: And some guys from the portal. And that's what Cal rolls with.
1: I like Bama versus Miami.
0: No, it's going to be a good game. And, you know, can Can Jay Lucas continue what he's building at Miami? Because that was also mm-hmm. a great first season for him at the Hurricanes. Number five, Kentucky at Virginia. Okay, and again, I would be okay with them being number five because while Virginia was a good team, a nice team, a fun not I don't know if they're fun, but they were a surprise team. Like
1: they were more fun to watch than Tony Bennett's. They had offense.
0: No, Ron Odom's team was more fun to watch than Tony Bennett's offense because you're right. They shot the ball and they had offense, whereas Tony Bennett was like, you know, pass the ball around 500 times, you know, get a layup and or a jump shot and then go back and play defense. Like that was his entire. I remember Louisville fans were like, Chris Mack's gonna bring the pack line, Tony Bennett defense to Louisville, and it's gonna work great. It's gonna be great. And they resorted to call it the whack line defense standard. It was called the whack line defense. That's right, Texter. Billy! So here's what it says about Kentucky and Virginia. Kentucky's offseason has been under a microscope after missing out on the names such as Robert Wright, Donnie Freeman, and Tyron Stokes. However, Kentucky did pick up some late momentum by landing the top shooter in the portal, Milan Momcilovic. Don't tell some Louisville fans that. They think he's terrible. And getting back big man Malachi Moreno. The pieces Kentucky did pick up in the portal fit. The ceiling of the roster is yet to be determined, but Kentucky should be able to win on the road against a good Virginia team that brings back star forward Theus DeRitter. And they picked Kentucky to actually win the game, which I was a little surprised at that. But
1: hey, you hear that, Locke?
0: You hear that, Locke? You hear that? Which would be amazing. Like, if I were to rank, like, Kentucky's non-conference, the wins that would excite me the most.
1: Oh, Virginia's got to be up there.
0: Louisville's number one.
1: Oh, yeah.
0: That's unquestioned. They got to beat Pat. They cannot. Mark Pope, you cannot let Pat Kelsey win 2 years in a row.
1: No, you can't.
0: Shush, Tanner. You shush it up.
1: Mark, don't listen to him.
0: Like you can't have that. You can't have Pat Kelsey
1: you take your time, Mark.
0: Beating you on the road and at home. Like that's a non-starter.
1: You can make history, Mark. You just got to let him
0: know.
1: Win.
0: No,
1: the first time since 2008 or whatever.
0: I don't even know the last time that Louisville beat Kentucky back to back was Billy Gillespie.
1: Yeah,
0: 2008, 2009.
1: Make history, Mark.
0: That was the last time Louisville. I mean, it's almost been 20 years. This Louisville's won two games in a row in this series.
1: Mark, come here. Be on the good side of history.
0: You know how ridiculous that is?
1: That is insane.
0: Almost 20
1: all
0: years.
1: All the connections, though, about like, oh, is Pope Billy G 2.0?
0: Maybe.
1: There are a lot of.
0: This would be the sign, wouldn't it?
1: Yeah.
0: If they lose in Rupp Arena to Pat Kelsey, that would be Billy Gillespie's. Yeah, 100%.
1: But he's made it. He's going to be coaching. Unless, I don't know, he does something over the offseason that he gets fired, but
0: yeah,
1: he will be coaching for 3 years.
0: Yes, he will. Yeah, he made it to his third year. The rest of the list, number six, Florida State at Tennessee. Tennessee should be good. Florida State was on the cusp of making the tournament. They actually got better as the season went along, so there's some positive momentum there. Number seven, Auburn at Clemson. Blech. Number eight, Ole Miss at Virginia Tech. Blech. Nine, Vanderbilt at Notre Dame. Actually, Vanderbilt's pretty good. Notre Dame's dragging that one down. Oh, this is terrible. No, okay, here's the bottom of the list. This is so bad. Like, normally, you would think Syracuse and Oklahoma would be the last, but they're not.
1: No.
0: They're number 10. Syracuse and Oklahoma, number 10. Oh, that's a putrid game. 11, Pitt at Missouri. Ugh. 12, Boston College at Georgia. Ugh. Jeez. Okay, so Wake Forest LSU isn't last. They're not last. 13, Wake Forest at LSU. That's and then, God, this isn't last either. 14, South Carolina versus NC State. That's not last. 15, Stanford and Texas A&M.
1: Oh, my goodness.
0: That's not last. You know what the last place game is? And it deserves it. Georgia Tech and Mississippi State is ranked 16th out of 16.
1: Oh, man.
0: That's so bad. What a terrible game. So let's see. The SEC, out of 16 games, they're picking SEC teams to win 1, 2, 3. They pick Boston College to win at Georgia.
1: And Luke Murray, though. Maybe
0: Luke Murray does it. All right, 4, 5, 6, seven, eight, nine.
1: Damn it.
0: 10. So 10 of the 16 they pick go to the SEC. So there you go.
1: I have to bring this up, too, because...
0: bring up whatever you want, Tanner.
1: I went to the ACC website for this one just to see the list. And it has the women's one, and I brought it up with the how the NCAA fumbled the bag with not putting NC State versus LSU.
0: Right.
1: This one is more for you guys, you blue bellies. Why on earth is Kentucky not playing Virginia Tech?
0: I don't know. Kenny Brooks back in Virginia Tech, absolutely.
1: He was there for
0: a while.
1: I'm not going to pretend like I follow women's basketball, especially coaches.
0: I'm not
1: going to
0: fake
1: hard car.
0: Be like, oh yeah, Kenny Brooks. I know
1: he was
0: there
1: for like 8 years, right?
0: I'll look it up. Let me see.
1: I could be wrong.
0: He was there for a while.
1: Yeah.
0: All I know is Biscuit and Banta were heartbroken that Kenny Brooks left the ACC.
1: Oh no, they were like, oh, he's gone. Oh no, I think it was like, as long as they don't bring over George A. Moore.
0: You're exactly right, 2016 to 2024.
1: All right, he was there for like 8 years. Okay.
0: Yes, he was. Good job.
1: I think they should have that game be scheduled sometime sooner than later. Just for the...
0: He went to the Final Four in 2023.
1: Yes.
0: With Virginia Tech, so there you go. That's why they were like, no! Yes! No! All right, so there you go.
1: He's moving closer.
0: He's going to Kentucky. He has one. He is 2-0 against Walls at Kentucky. So there you go.
1: No.
0: Yeah. All right.
1: Got him.
0: Let's read some text. Texter, I don't know. Think about the judge in Miracle on 34th Street. I don't go with too much detail. My granddaughter is in the car. What? What is that about? The judge on Miracle on 34th Street. My granddaughter's in the car. I don't know what that text is all about. Pretty much expect U of L to
1: win. That's got to be for 93.
0: It has to be for
1: what the hell are they talking about there?
0: I don't know.
1: We were talking about a judge like 40 minutes ago. We're talking about Sorsby.
0: I don't see how there would be a bridge between that judge and the judge on 34th Street. Pretty much expect U of L to win this year now that we own the series. Oh, my gosh. iHeartStream sounds like absolute dog bleep. I'm literally texting this in with no context because my friend told me to. He said to text in redneck wedding LMAO. No clue what that means. Okay, texter, your friend is trying to get me going because I know who your friend is. I don't know who this person is personally, but they said I had a redneck wedding, which I didn't. My wedding wasn't even in the South.
1: It was in Chicago. Yeah.
0: Your friend's trying to set you up to get me mad, Texter. That's all that's going on here. Athletic.
1: I'm lost.
0: That's what happened. Athletic directors are talking about not playing Texas Tech because of the Sorsby situation. Really?
1: What's kind of needed.
0: Like, would there be a penalty? I mean, they'd lose the game.
1: It might maybe one of those, like, Rudy situations where, like, everyone brings in their jersey. I'm not playing Texas Tech.
0: And
1: the NCAA is like, all right, maybe we actually have to, like, put our foot down for the first time in 6 years.
0: Tanner, it's a judge. There's nothing they can do.
1: I just don't get that part.
0: The NCAA can't break the laws saying you have to let him play. They'll get sued into oblivion.
1: Yeah, but what's another lawsuit for them?
0: Buddy, they've been piling up.
1: I know.
0: They just don't have any power. Which shows that, like, I mean, either this college sports bill does get passed and Ted Cruz comes through. I don't know, man. These next few months of shaking out of college athletics is going to be fast. I mean, how many years have we been dealing with this, and we still have no concrete answers on anything? Except for if you sue the NCAA, you'll win. Unless your name is Charles Bediako. Like, how's he the one that it didn't work for? He stores me gambled on his team, and he's still able to play because the judge from Lubbock said, it's fine, go ahead.
1: I don't know. I just want
0: their hands are tied. They can't go, well, no, actually, Mr. Judge, The NCAA rules supersede the rules of the United States of America.
1: They can't and then do the judge it. Is like, yeah, guns up. And
0: guns
1: like,
0: up.
1: Damn it.
0: Guns up, homeboy.
1: They got us.
0: Scoresby's playing. Yeah. The NCAA just, okay, you got us there. Oh. It's just, there's nothing they can do, man. The athletic directors can, fine, go ahead. Go ahead and do that. Like, I'm not condoning this at all. But if they were to, I mean, they're just adding a loss to their schedule. If they forfeit the game, they lose the game. Like, yeah. Is it worth that much? You think your coaches are going to like that? Like, athletic director walks in the office of Deion Sanders because they play Colorado. The Colorado athletic director walks into Deion's office and says, hey, Deion, we're going to take a stand against Soresby, and we're not playing that game. And Deion's like, buddy, I don't have many wins that I'm looking at here. I got to try what I could do. Like, I'm going to get beat. I don't want to take three losses. Like, if I'm going to lose.
1: I want to lose on the field.
0: If I'm going to lose nine games, let me lose it the American way. Let me do it. Let me lose the right way. Don't forfeit it. College athletic directors can say whatever they want. I doubt they forfeit any games against Texas Tech as a form of protest. Seriously, stream is working normally for me. Okay, good. Did y'all see they shut down four or five blocks around MSG to both car and pedestrian traffic due to Trump's arrival? Also,
1: yeah, they're not doing
0: all guests are going through TSA-style screening madness. Yeah, I mean, he's the president.
1: I saw that they're
0: showing up at the game.
1: They're not doing the watch parties outside.
0: No, they're not. They closed them all down. Like, I remember twice in my lifetime do I remember presidents coming to Louisville, Kentucky. George W. Bush was one, Barack Obama was the other. When they came, they shut down the interstates so the president's cars could get from place to place. Like, this isn't madness. This isn't crazy. This is what happens when presidents go anywhere. Like, they have to, for safety concerns, shut things down and put people through a more rigorous screening. I mean, it's just, it is what it is. He's the president. It doesn't matter. If Joe Biden was the president, he were to go to MSG, the same, they do the exact same thing. So, as long as this is like a text about just presidents in general, yeah, it is crazy. But if you're just picking on it because it's Trump, like, they do that with all presidents. Like, wherever they go, It's crazy security. Because people try to shoot them.
1: Does he wear anything Knicks related?
0: No.
1: You don't think so?
0: No.
1: Not like a hat?
0: I
1: want him. I do.
0: Maybe a hat.
1: Please tell me you've seen the other guys.
0: Yes.
1: Hilarious. I want the scene where Will Ferrell, but it's Donald Trump. Come on, Knicks. I got Knicks fever.
0: Yeah.
1: I have tremendous Knicks fever. And it's like,
0: that would even hang around Zach a lot. That wasn't bad.
1: It's like, I want not UFC level camera footage, like shooting. Not shooting.
0: Oh, yeah, be careful.
1: Camera footage on
0: there you go.
1: Donald Trump. But I want like a few moments where it's just like, come on, Knicks. Like, get down on the floor. Slap the floor, Knicks. And it's like, Donnie. Easy.
0: Chill. Like, chill out.
1: I need some.
0: Not a foul. Leave Cat alone.
1: I disagree with that call.
0: Disagree with that call. Bad call.
1: Very bad call. I've seen a lot of bad ones, especially from Sleepy Biden's administration.
0: The worst calls.
1: Where's TV Teddy? I love that guy. He's a tremendous coach.
0: I am disappointed at the outdoor. I am upset that the outdoor watch party has been canceled, because that was going to be great.
1: Oh, yeah.
0: You talk about people watching. You talk about, like, things popping off. Like, New York fans are crazy anyway.
1: Have you seen...
0: Get them all together. Get them all liquored up out in front of MSG. I mean, it was... That does suck. They had to shut that down, because that would have been fun to watch.
1: I saw a video. It was from, I think, 1999, when they were in it last. It was, like, not to the level of what it is today. But it was like street interviews, and I was like, whoa, what's your prediction on the next series? And I was like, I got them winning in five. And then it's like another guy was like, I think they're going to do it in seven. It's going to be a good battle. And then it's like fast forward to now, and it's like, we're burning down the city because they win it all. And it's F. Trae Young, F. LeBron, it's like, all right, guys.
0: We can do without you all. Yeah. We got, yeah. Which, I mean, Nick's take, the more I listen to it, aged better earlier today, but he and Andy were doing their weekend overreactions. And Nick was like, one of his overreactions were, you know, are we crowning Wimby too soon?
1: I said it last week. I took it from PFT.
0: Oh, you did? I thought, but where, you were more like a humorous thing.
1: If he wins, we're going to be hating him.
0: Well, no, what he's saying is that, because he's made some blunders at the end of both games.
1: Mm-hmm.
0: He had four turnovers in game one, then he had the awful pass. I mean, they're going to win the game. And he,
1: I was listening to
0: he
1: that.
0: He passed into Kessel's back
1: on the radio, and it was like, I think it was Kessel. Was like, I don't know what Wembanyama was trying to do there,
0: dude.
1: And then you look at the video, and you're like,
0: I watched it happen live, and I was like, oh my gosh! Like, did the ball slip? Like, yeah. I thought the ball slipped out of his hands or something. And then they showed the replay, bro. He looks right at him. His back's turned, and he just throws him the ball. And you see Jalen Brunson's eyes. When he saw that,
1: oh my God,
0: he's
1: like, mistake.
0: He's like, this is the best gift I've ever gotten. Yeah. He's like, holy bleep, he just gave him the ball. Oh, dude, it was so. Nick's premise was, you know, since he's been great. I mean, both games,
1: fantastic.
0: He's over 20 points, you know, 9 rebounds, 12 rebounds, you know, 4 blocks. Whatever. I mean, he's been lights out, but he's not close. Like, he's choked. He's kind of choked in the fourth quarter, and that was Nick's kind of. You know, his point, like, you know, you were everyone saying, Wimby's up, Wimby's up, Wimby's up. It's like, well, but I'm not going to crush the kid. He's a kid. He's, you know, he's young. But I'm not going to crush 21. The dude and be like, he should be better. This is the first time he's ever been in the finals. Like, he's going to have some growing pains.
1: Yeah.
0: Other than that, I mean, who's the MVP so far? Who would you give the MVP to right now?
1: I was going to say Brunson, but
0: not Brunson. I wouldn't say
1: Brunson. No, but in the back, the ZC was bringing it up. He's like, I'd give it to Cat.
0: Cat, no, Cat's been amazing.
1: Yeah.
0: He's been really
1: good.
0: No, he's done as good of a job as anybody can do on Wimby in this final series. And offensively, he's been, I think he's averaging 19.5 points per game. His shooting percentages are insane.
1: He's been very physical, too.
0: That's been the surprising thing. Like, he had to go in and rough up Wimby, and he's been doing it.
1: And I, because he's been very good about his physicality, I always think back to this photo. I don't know if you remember this. When he was on Minnesota.
0: Yeah.
1: And Boogie was on the Pelicans. He's trying to fight through.
0: Oh, I see that. Yeah, Cousins just stayed in there.
1: Cousins is just like straight face, and if I could describe the face of what Cat's making, it's just
2: get out of my way, Boogie. Come on.
1: And it's just like how the world has changed that it's like now Cat's like
0: the physical guy.
1: The physical guy.
0: Now he's the bully. now Cat's the bully. It's no longer he's getting bullied by Boogie. Texture, will Spike Lee be exempt from going through the TSA screening? I don't know. I mean, I guess Tracy Morgan and Ben Stiller and Spike Lee and Timothy Chalamet all have to go through the TSA screening. Make the Knicks great again hat. I thought that universities had to follow a set of rules to play in the NCAA. Listen, brother, the rules of the United States of America, I guess, supersede the rules of the NCAA. So if a judge says, nope, those rules suck, they're stupid, we're ruling against you, the NCAA has to just grin and bear it. Cat couldn't wait to be. Okay, there we go. There's some of the zesty Carl jokes. That's why people don't. He's zesty. He's not good. He's zesty. He's spicy. He's spicy Carl. We don't like him. Like, dude's a baller. Like, leave that man Cat alone. He was great at Kentucky. He's been really good in the NBA. He's been very good in the NBA.
1: What happens if the Spurs bring out Frank Kaminsky?
0: Frank Kaminsky?
1: Kaminsky. Was he on that team?
0: Yeah, he was on. Yeah. Frank the Tank was on that team.
1: Like,
0: yeah.
1: Oh, God!
0: It wasn't Kaminsky that killed us. It was Sam Decker.
1: Oh,
0: Sam
1: shit,
0: Decker was the one that killed. Because Booker couldn't guard him.
1: Mm-hmm.
0: He was abusing Devin Booker. Abusing Devin Booker.
1: He's a long dude.
0: All the people are like, Devin Booker should have been playing over Aaron Harrison. I'm like, did you watch the game?
1: Yes.
0: Like, Devin Booker hadn't hit a shot, a 3-point shot in a month, and Sam Decker just clowned him. No, there's any – like, I will hear the Tyler Ulis arguments on that game. I'm here for the Tyler Ulis arguments for sure. Devin Booker was horrible in that game. He was terrible in that game. If I say this to this day. I said it when it happened. I say it today. If Alex Poitras wouldn't have blown his knee out, he could have guarded Sam Decker. 1,000% he could have. A healthy Alex Poitras could have guarded. He was lights out defensively against Louisville in the Sweet 16 the year before. He was fantastic. He's a really good defender. All right, so we're late for a break. It's our final break. We'll end the show on the other end. It's the Roundtable, ESPN 680, 105.7.
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2: All right, final segment of the show. It's the Round Table, 437-9680, UPS Jobs, text line, James Strebel, Tanner Brittomesso. Yeah, we'll be back at it tomorrow on Tuesday with Justin Jeffries in the studio with us. So there we go. 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So, all right, 437-9680, UPS Jobs, text line. All right, Tanner, so a listener. Oh, Tanner, oh, where'd you go? You doing Cardinal Insider? A listener, this segment's about you. So you have to be here for this. I'm sorry.
3: I'm here. I was setting something up. I was
2: okay.
3: Going to take 5 seconds.
2: Anyway. Okay. All right, good. All right, so a listener sent this to me. A listener did an AI overview.
3: Oh, God.
2: Of you.
3: Oh, no.
2: Yeah, he sent it to me on Twitter. Okay.
3: Oh, Jesus.
2: All right, so it says, Tanner Brittomesso is an ESPN Louisville producer and University of Louisville alumnus.
3: Nice.
2: Class of 23.
3: Yeah, everyone counting at home, I did graduate college.
2: You did graduate college, originally from West Hartford, Connecticut.
3: Damn right. Weehaw, baby.
2: He is a prominent voice in the local sports scene. Okay. Co-hosting the Friday night the Fight Night Fiesta UFC podcast and sharing his commentary across his Tanner Brittomesso X and Twitter account and Tanner Brittomesso Instagram profile. Prior to his work in broadcasting, he played college hockey for the Louisville Cardinals. I'm glad they listed Fight Night Fiesta, but not this show.
4: I didn't know that was even a thing, but I'll take it.
2: Yeah,
4: nice.
2: That's the Tanner Brittomesso AI overview. So thank you, listener, for
4: we
2: doing
4: are bringing
2: that.
4: It back. We took like a month off because the cards weren't that good, but because the White House card is coming up this Sunday.
2: That's right. That's this Sunday. Trump's got a big weekend in terms of sports. He's
4: but he can't go to his son's
2: wedding. You almost said funeral.
4: I almost said funeral.
2: Almost said funeral.
4: He can't go to his son's wedding.
2: Very different things.
4: Game three and...
2: Yeah.
4: I mean, the UFC thing was like
2: planned out. It's his idea.
4: Yeah.
2: Yeah, he's the one doing it.
4: I'm just pissed that it's not July 4th or...
2: Yeah.
4: On a Saturday, but...
2: Yeah. So you're going to a concert, so you're going to miss this UFC fight?
4: I'll have it on my phone, but yeah.
2: What concert is it?
4: Freddie Gibbs.
2: Who is that?
4: He's,
2: What kind of music does Freddie Gibbs do?
4: Talks about slang and dope.
2: Slang and dope. Okay.
4: Yeah. He's a good rapper, though.
2: So where is he playing?
4: We're going to go up into Indianapolis.
2: So you're going to Indianapolis. Okay, so let me look him up. Okay, so Freddie Gibbs. This is the first time I've ever heard the name Freddie Gibbs. But again, I'm 44. All right, so let me see.
4: I think
2: see
4: he's close to your age.
2: Freddie Gibbs is?
4: I think.
2: You're right. He kind of does look kind of old.
4: He's a man, though.
2: He's just now famous, though? Like, how long has he been around?
4: Oh, no, he's been famous for, like, 12 years.
2: Really? Okay. I'm not trying to be like...
4: No, I know.
2: You know,
4: he's a rapper. But
2: I just don't know. It's okay. So what are... All right, let's do this. Freddie Gibbs songs. All right, so let's see.
4: It pissed me off, though. He just dropped a new album, and I was like, dude, I only got like 10 days to like...
2: Know so is he a rapper, or
4: yeah,
2: is he... Okay.
4: A rapper.
2: Okay, because it looks like he kind of... He ventures into different...
4: Mm-hmm.
2: Genres.
4: He's done some Spanish songs. He's done some jazz songs. He's got a really good, I think he's got one of those Tiny Desk performances, too.
2: Okay.
4: He's good live, from what I've heard.
2: All right, we've got 1995 Shangri-La, Deeper, Street Made, mm-hmm. Empanadas, 30 Girlfriends, Yeah Yeah, Thuggin', Jean-Claude, Insalada, I Still Love Her, Lemon Pepper Steppers.
4: Yep. Me and my brother always make a joke whenever we're dress shoes on. We're in our lemon pepper steppers, yeah.
2: Okay. Lavish Habits. Bomb featuring Raekwon. I know Raekwon.
4: Yeah.
2: Robes featuring Domo Genesis and Earl Sweatshirt. Mm-hmm. Is it an artist named Earl Sweatshirt?
4: He's not bad.
2: Really?
4: Yeah.
2: Earl Sweatshirt. He's very, all right, there you go.
4: He's a wordsmith, if you will.
2: So very instead literate. Of watching your beloved UFC, you'll be watching Freddie Gibbs.
4: Yeah, I'll have it on my phone.
2: Do you have any clean Freddie Gibbs songs you can play? Because I've never heard
4: it. No, I played some of his beats, but they are not...
2: Nothing you can
4: nothing
2: play
4: good for
2: air.
4: The radio, okay, but I played gotcha. Some of his instrumentals for okay. Rejoins and
2: all
4: stuff.
2: Well, there you go. Well, you should enjoy that.
4: Yeah, I will.
2: Text or shout to Gary, Indiana, Gibbs' hometown. So he's the third.
4: Yes.
2: We were talking about this before the show. He's the third most famous person from Gary.
4: Yes.
2: Michael, Janet, Freddie.
4: Yeah.
2: Gibbs, not Jackson.
4: He's got a good story about he getting to meet Michael Jackson as a kid.
2: Really?
4: And I guess Michael Jackson went to a KFC in Gary.
2: Okay.
4: Bought out all the chicken. And then, like, just drove up into the parking lot and was like, hey, y'all, here you go. And just started throwing out chicken
2: just
4: to everyone.
2: Give people free KFC?
4: Yeah.
2: That's awesome.
4: Yeah, and he was like, he had the white glove and everything. It was awesome.
2: Well, Freddie Gibbs was like, he was there when mm-hmm. Michael Jackson was handing out free KFC.
4: Yeah, it's like Donovan Mitchell at LeBron's decision, but with chicken and Michael Jackson.
2: So Donovan Mitchell was at, I didn't.
4: Yeah, he was at the.
2: I never heard the story.
4: Yeah, he's. You don't see him on the screen, but
2: right.
4: he's like in attendance for LeBron James' decision
2: because
4: it was
2: gotcha.
4: In. I forgot what part of Connecticut it was, but it was because if you don't know, Donnie grew up in Connecticut. His dad played.
2: Oh, trust me, I've heard.
4: His dad played for the New Britain Rockettes, and like for a little bit of our lifetime, me and Donovan Mitchell lived like a town over from each other.
2: Really?
4: Yeah, it's kind of weird.
2: How about that? It is wild. Fight Night Fiesta for life.
4: That's definitely Vinny.
2: Just tuning in. Happy Monday, suck it, Streeble. Thank you. I appreciate that. The image, I'm not reading that text, but there we go. All right, I just got a text from my friend Joe. St. Lawrence Picnic with the Famous Chicken Dinner is this weekend if you want to get... Oh, yeah, absolutely. St. Lawrence Picnic, the Famous Chicken Dinner is this weekend. That's on Dixie Highway. It's at Notre Dame Academy, right there off Dixie. So go enjoy. It's picnic season. I forgot about that. When you get older, like in high school or in middle school, like picnic season is the best because your parents just drop you off and you run around with your friends at the Catholic picnic, and it's a blast. Then you get to be my age, and you're like, I've been to a million Catholic picnics. But no, go out and have fun. It's one of the better ones out there on Dixie Highway. So there you go. There's your plug, Joe. There's your shameless plug. All right, what else do I have on my sheet here today? Golden Tempo. Of course, Golden Tempo wins the Belmont. I didn't watch 1 second of the race. I'm not going to sit here and fake take and be like, well, it was a good race. I didn't watch any of it. I didn't watch any of it because I don't care.
4: It was a sick race.
2: It was a sick race.
4: Yeah, the horse, good. Golden Tempo went, like, back of the group and then towards the end just went on the outside.
2: Like the Derby.
4: Yeah.
2: Yeah.
4: Just like similar. The Derby.
2: Just like the Derby. Okay, so they already saw the race then. But, no, I Golden Tempo, like, if Golden Tempo wins the first leg of the Triple Crown, the longest race of the Triple Crown, could have won the Preakness, but no, we have to be robbed of a Triple Crown. And this, people, why isn't horse racing, you know, why is it going away? Why is it fading away? It's because of this. Like, if Golden Tempo would have won the Preakness and won the Preakness, which probably would have done, then you have all kinds of interest for the Belmont, and it's a big talking point. But the Belmont happens, Golden Tempo won, and no one cares. Horse racing is the industry that complains the most but does nothing to help itself. It complains the most but does nothing to help itself. So I have no sympathy at all. Sorry, Louis. congratulations to the Louisville Kings for going to the UFL championship title game this weekend. So I'm happy for them. That's really cool. It's a something that I didn't know if it would work here or not, because we're always told time and time again and beat over the head with professional sports will never work in Louisville because you have the college teams and that's what matters the most is the University of Louisville, and you can't have – I mean, that was a Tom Jurich, Rick Pitino BS storyline. Like, they pump that, especially Tom Jurich, was the one that pumped that out the most. It won't work here. It won't work here. We're a college town. We can't have a professional team here. It won't work. And guess what? It's working. Like, we have two soccer programs, professional soccer teams that are doing quite well for themselves with attendance and everything else. Now you have this football team here that's doing quite well for itself. I mean, he led the league in attendance its first season. It's football in Louisville. People are going to go watch it. It'd be the same thing if an NBA team was here. It would be bananas. If you think a UFL team would do well, what if you saw an NBA team? And poor Dan Issel spent so many years of his life trying to get an NBA team to Louisville. He moved back to Louisville to get an NBA team here, and he was stonewalled. I mean, it's the most pathetic excuse. It won't work here. It won't work here. Yes, it will. And we're showing you right now that it would 100% work here. So I'm tired of that stupid story. It won't work here. Let's see here. Oh, that was very nice. Vince Mero did tweet about the passing of Nick Smith. So that's very cool of Vince Merrill to do that. And listen, I know we have fun with Vince Merrill on the show from time to time, but he does care about players, and he does care. As much as you don't want to hear it, Kentucky fan or Louisville fans, he does care about Kentucky still. He does. And if the kid was at South Carolina or he was a player for Wake Forest, whatever, Vince, he has a big heart. And I honestly do believe that. Let's see here. Texture and drink beer. Yes, you can drink beer at Catholic picnics and gamble too. That's part of the charm is the good old roulette wheel. And also of Texas Hold'em. They do a little blackjack as well. It's great stuff. It's fantastic. So there we go. Anything else I wanted to get to today? NHL Game 3 was a lot of fun. Two overtimes. A lot of goals in that game, so that was fun to watch as well. I thought I had something. I had something else that wasn't sports-related that I wanted to bring up today, and my mind's just blanking on it. It's just blanking on it. That's what happens when you turn 44. As you start forgetting and missing on things. So I don't know what it was. It must not have been that good anyway, if I can't remember the exact story. So, good show today. A lot of fun. Thanks to Travis Branham. I calmed down today, too, for that texter that got upset at me earlier because I was yelling and screaming, which I did too much of. Okay? The last 3 weeks has been just nonstop battling and going back and forth with Louisville fans and Kentucky fans and all this. Like, today was a calmer show. It started off the rails. I think it got back on track. The Branham interview was very good. If you didn't hear that, it'll be up at the Podcast Center for hour one, the second segment there. So about 30 minutes into the first hour. Fantastic. Let's see here. Beer, gambling, and prostitution. What a great way to promote religion. Where's the prostitution? What are you talking about? Prostitution? What are you talking about? The beer's there, the gambling's there. Yeah, I have some prostitution. What picnics are you going to, brother? What are your thoughts on Michael Jackson, Big Rig? And then we'll leave it there. We'll be back on the roundtable tomorrow. ESPN 680 105.7. Reed, say bye.
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9: 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In pretty dominating fashion. 29-13, they win their second Vince Lombardi trophy.
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11: 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The Oklahoma City Thunder have their first championship.
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0: Yeah.
1: Went and got table
0: side. CL,
1: clock.
0: Hopefully you were doing something much more fun than that Saturday afternoon. So good morning. Welcome in.
2: That's hilarious. Good morning. Good morning. I'm just coming off vacation, so I hadn't been all the way up on the Momcilovic waiting game, but I've been kind of paying attention from afar.
0: It's the expected. I mean, to me, what would you say the biggest, like, down to the wire Kentucky versus Louisville recruiting battle that you ever remember is? I mean, I was trying to pull up, like, Antoine Barber, I kind of remember back in the day, Marcus Teague. Like, I don't know. Is there one for you that you remember that went down to the wire between just those two primarily?
2: Actually, it's funny you said that because right before I called, I was thinking about that, and I thought about Teague. This didn't end up coming down to the wire, but I thought about DJ Wagner as well as somebody that was, you know, just viewed as such a prize and didn't actually turn out like that. But and I kind of feel like that with Momcilovic too. Like, I think the desperation for Kentucky to land him has kind of elevated his importance. Like, he's a great three-point shooter, and he is a piece of what you put together. But he's not a guy who just comes and creates his own shots and dominates the game offensively. Like, they had Jefferson and Lipsey as creators on that Iowa State team, and that helped the spacing and helped him get those open shots. So he's a great shooter. I'm not sure he does a lot of things great, but, I think his value might be inflated right now because he's the last guy standing.
0: Oh, to me, it's the Maverick Rowan recruitment. Because Maverick Rowan was like the last guy that summer. We talked about Maverick Rowan all damn summer because he was the only guy left. But the thing of it is, that was just talk. This guy's going to profit from it, you know?
2: Oh, yeah. True. Profit big time. I'm also kind of wondering why it's taken so long at this point. Like, does that mean that there's a third party that we hadn't been talking about that all of a sudden contacted his agent and they're trying to make room and it's become intriguing? Is he trying to just go back and forth between teams and drive up the price? Like, I feel like he should have made a decision by now. It seemed like the tough decision was whether to stay in the NBA draft or not. I feel like this one would be a lot easier, but, more power to him.
0: Yeah, and I think it's been wise, is whoever's advising him, has been really wise to wait this long to keep. I mean, we're in an era where, I mean, this guy's probably going to make twice as much as the head coach. It's crazy.
2: It's really very possible. Yeah. It's very possible. He lives a dope life.
0: yes, he does. But yeah, I don't know what made you say that. I mean, what were you doing that was so cool, Blankenbaker? What was, when you said I do dope stuff?
1: I can't remember what it was, but it was.
0: We weren't going to let him forget it.
1: Creighton was goading me into saying something, and I'm like, listen, I have a cool life, Creighton. Like, I don't. What do you want me to say? I'm sorry.
0: Oh, man. Cooler than did you happen to see, I know you're off, Strebel eat the cat food on Friday. Did you catch any of that? Because he had to make good on his Floyd Badunga bet.
2: Oh, no, I did.
0: Oh, yeah. So Strebel said, we'll send you the video. Strebel said, oh, he's not going to Louisville. This was months ago. And he goes, if he does, I'll eat a spoonful of cat food. And he was waiting until he had pulled out of the draft, until he was officially announced and enrolled. So he had to do that on Friday. And he picked the nastiest cat. I give him credit, man. He didn't get the easy way out. I mean, I don't know what cat food isn't nasty, but this looked like even worse than I thought it would look. And he did it.
2: I hope he used one of those little small, like, infant spoons.
0: He didn't get cheated, man. You would not say the guy didn't make good. Yeah.
1: He had it stacked up high like it was Nutella. I mean, he really leaned into it.
0: Gross, man. It's gross.
2: That's disgusting. Good for him.
0: Well, I mean, I encourage you to say that you wouldn't build a team around Momcilovic, but as the final piece of the puzzle seems to add tremendous value, I guess it's an obvious answer, who needs him? It seems like Kentucky needs him.

0: Louisville doesn't need him. I think the thing for U of L is they could strike two blows, keeping him from going to Kentucky as well as enhancing their roster a little bit if they end up getting him.
1: Well, that's a good point. I mean, his value to your team is one thing, and his value to your team and not being on your rival, how do you assign value to that? I mean, at this point, value means nothing. We're just throwing fake money at this stuff. I mean, they're all borrowing this stuff, so hell, I would love to know someday what these guys are really making. I mean, open records requestable. Has anybody ever given a good reason why it's not? It seems a lot of money that nobody has the right to know what's in these contracts.
0: Well, I think, when this first got approved, NIL first became legal, I think it was intentional just to allow schools some leeway to kind of, and I don't know, maybe they viewed it as protecting the players too, being on college campuses and not wanting people to be targets of scammers or whatever, maybe that had something to do with it, but I think it'd make things a lot easier for everybody if we all just knew, for coaches, opposing, athletic departments, everybody, I feel like if we knew the exact figures, not necessarily individuals made, but that the teams paid, collectively for a basketball roster or for a football roster, everything. I think that might help. The horse is out of the barn, so nothing is going to, short of collective bargaining or legislation, nothing is going to bring these back down. But I think it might help at least feel like a guardrail when you know what the bar is, where people are spending, and maybe that could help bring some of these salaries to being more realistic for sustaining an athletic department budget. But, that's certainly above my pay grade at this point, and maybe we'll see something develop with that this summer, too, in terms of the legislation that they're trying to pass.
1: Yeah, I don't know. And where you said that last
2: night. Wednesday they're going to start hearings on the Ted Cruz and Cantwell bill, the bipartisan bill that they're putting together. So on Wednesday, that's going to get started, and it's going to be really interesting to see, how that goes and if they can get the votes. I think Saban is going to be one of the witnesses on Wednesday. So they're going to be bringing out all the cast of characters trying to drum up support for this thing.
0: Yeah, the thing that I don't like about it is it still doesn't – there's still no one speaking for the players. Excuse me. There's still it's kind of just reverting to how the old system was, except the players will get paid now. But it's still – the control is at the top from administrative level. There's no cap on what coaches can make. There's – everybody else can get their big piece of the pie, and then you're going to say, but the players can't, and we're going to limit what they do. And I have a problem with that. If you're going to make sacrifices for the greater good of college sports, then everybody needs to make a sacrifice, not just the players.
2: Yeah, and I think that's why the SCORE Act ultimately died, was because, the Black Caucus came out against it saying, hey, who's out there looking out for the players? Now, the Cruz-Cantwell bill, it allows for unionization, for the players to kind of create a uniform, a union, so that they have representation, and then probably going to go into, how much of these conferences earning, and then, create like a system where in the NFL and the NBA, it's based on how much the leagues earn, is based on how much the players are paid. And I think that's why I think this one, the Cantwell-Cruz one, at least has the framework early enough for the players to have some level of representation, although we don't exactly know what that will look like yet.
0: Yeah, and I also feel like, and I know they had UofL in their open letter had a mention of, I think that whole Sports Broadcast Act of 1961 or whatever it was needs to be revisited, and they do need to look at allowing, and the SEC and Big Ten, of course, would be fighting this tooth and nail, but I do think they need to open up and allow

0: everyone to bargain for the TV broadcast rights, for the streaming rights, for whatever. I think it needs to be one body as the NCAA going forward, because I think the way it's fragmented now is what has created this environment as it is. Like, if they were all under one accord, then it would be a lot easier to both set standards and both to enforce those standards. And, you know, the SEC and Big Ten have all the power. So that's kind of the last bastion to me. If they revisit that Sports Broadcasting Act and they open up those coffers, then that would make a big difference for college sports.
1: Yeah, but this is a sport that has never worked together for a common goal.
0: You're right.
1: I mean, that sounds great, but that doesn't even come. I mean, you can't even get similar schools to work together.
2: No.
1: I mean, much less haves and have-nots. I got a better chance hitting a growth spurt than college football teams work.
3: What's the better chance? Horse racing all comes together and works together, or college football does?
1: None.
0: I would say horse racing, but because I think they're in a more dire situation than when you're basically, you know, NFL is king, but college football is the prince. You know, when you're up that high, then there's also a level of hubris that horse racing doesn't have right now. I think it's much more humbled as a sport, kind of knowing that it's a very niche sport in American culture. But yeah, the football acts like football acts like it's infallible. Like they can do whatever they want, and nothing will stop people from watching and spending money and going to games and all that stuff. So,
3: because they haven't ruined it yet.
0: Not yet.
1: Trying like hell. We'll see. What's next on your sports calendar? What are you into? What's like an event? I mean, you know, I'm sitting here, I'm watching the French Open. I'm sure I'm not going to talk about it on air, just drive away listeners. But like, what's something on the CL sports calendar this summer?
0: Yeah, I've been watching that too. I'm actually, this isn't really for public consumption, but I'm going to go to the NBA Top 100, NBA Players Association Top 100 camp for the first time in, I don't know, maybe 7 years or something like that. I think the last time I went was before COVID. Matter of fact, no, the last time I went was 2018, I think it was, because Anthony Edwards was there. Now, I remember talking to him. But, yeah, it's just something different. Like, I normally would go to Pete's Gym, Nike's Elite Basketball Camp, and down in North Augusta, South Carolina. But I felt like over the past couple of years, because of the transfer portal, because coaches just don't prioritize high school recruiting the way they used to, I just, you know, I feel like I wanted to switch it up this year and do something a little different. So this, with the elite guys, it'll be a different set of eyes on them. And, I'm looking forward to going back to that, just to see players firsthand and try and get a feel for who's going to be what in these coming classes.
1: All right, CL. Well, if you're watching the French like me, set aside 5 hours for every damn match on the men's side. Like, golly. But Lefko looks good, huh? Lefko's hosting that with those guys on set. I think he does great up there.
0: Yeah, man. Hey, I was trying to get Lefko on my podcast, man. I got to holler at him. He's big time in me now.
1: Oh, yeah, he is. I mean, he does. That's not a sport that's easy to just kind of instantly, you know, step in there and, like, speak the language and get the credibility. But, like, Isner and Sam, they got great chemistry, man. He's doing great. I mean, this just in, Adam Lefko's talented. We knew that. But it's cool to see. Cool to see. So.
0: Yeah, no doubt.
1: All right, man. All right, I'm sure he'll do it. But when he gets back from France, who knows? Maybe you can catch him over there. I don't know. See what we can do.
0: Nah. But yeah, I appreciate you, man. You guys have a good week.
1: All right, I appreciate it. There you go. T.L. Brown with us here, ninth round of the ESPN 670. 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
16: 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We'll ask him about that in just a second.

0: But now that the Momcilovic stuff has settled and Strebel has properly talked over you 70 or 80 times about it, what do you now that the dust is settled, do you agree with Ben Roberts? What a terrible way for me to ask that question.
1: Agree with him in that he now thinks Kentucky has a better roster than Louisville? No.
0: Correct.
1: Not.
0: Go ahead. So do it. Come on. Call Ben Roberts a bum.
1: I'm not going to call him a bum, but I mean, this was my before the Momcilovic commitment. This is how, I mean, I viewed Kentucky as a team who was probably on the plus side of the bubble, but the bubble is now for a 76-team tournament, so it's still not a great team. And the addition, I think that the addition of Momcilovic definitely puts Kentucky in ranked team territory, like in the probably in the top 20 to 25 range, whereas Louisville is a top 10 to 15 team, and I don't think like it's unfair for me to say that for either team. Like, I'm not going to – I mean, Louisville's got a lot of potential to be a top five team, but I don't think it's fair to say that they are now. We'll see – we have to see how some things pan out. But to go as far to say that Kentucky has a, all of a sudden has the better roster than Louisville because of one guy, I'm going to respectfully disagree on that one.
0: Texter, UK fan here, but U of L's got to go ahead and sue to get those banners back. I mean, why not? Texter, I didn't know it was going to turn into banner talk today, but thank you, Brendan Sorby. Texter, I'm so glad Matt did not hesitate on that one. He is Matt McGavick, joins us here every Monday. He's presented by KPG Glass and KPGGlass.com. You have worked on the roster construction for next season. Is that the best part of basketball offseason, is trying to imagine, you know, the different, you know the different fives that could get going? I think it is.
1: Oh, absolutely. You can craft any number of concoction of lineups, even some that you, on paper really you think does. Might not make a whole bunch of sense, but then you roll the ball out there and you see it play, like, oh, okay, I can see where this there's some positives here, yep. some cons here. But, I mean, like, this is the time of year where you can just craft any number of, like, potential lineup. And I feel like the starting lineup is probably set in stone for amongst most people. But, like, as far as, like, how they want to approach different strengths and weaknesses from opposing teams, Louisville's got some options to toy with.
0: Shellstad, Woolley, Knox, Fulgaris, and Badunga, the starting five in your article here at SI.com. I wanted to ask about Carter Knox. And the reason is I think many of us have him in our heads affiliated with Kenny Payne. And so affiliated with something that we don't find to be positive about basketball, is the nicest way that I can say that. But when you hear people around the country talk about, like, the On3 guys were doing the comparison of the local rosters, and they essentially just said, oh, I'll take Carter Knox. He's the better all-around player. He's the better defender, et cetera. Are we undervaluing Carter Knox as part of this haul?
1: We potentially could be. I mean, he was a little bit inconsistent at times this past season. Now, granted, some of that was the fact that he was dealing with a myriad of injuries. But, I mean, he is someone when healthy and when playing consistently, he is a true 3-and-D type of threat. He plays really good off-ball help side defense. He gives Louisville something that they really haven't had in the first 2 years in Pat Kelsey, which is a legitimate slashing option from the wing. He's got athleticism. He's an underrated shooter. So, while players like Flory and Shellstad are going to be the top two players on the roster, if you ask me, I think Carter Knox has the potential to be the X factor in determining how high their ceiling can actually go.
0: Yeah, no, he's an interesting player. And frankly, I think he's emblematic, not the most emblematic, but amongst the most emblematic players on this team, of the shift away from, you know, being that run-and-gun three-pointer type team that Pat Kelsey apparently is trying to build a bit of more of a defensive kind of roster, and Carter Knox is certainly part of that. Obviously, Flory Badunga in there as well. You mentioned the injuries with Knox. We all know about the injuries with Shellstad as well. I mean, how worried are you that this is a roster built on guys that, frankly, were pretty injured last season?
1: With Knox, it's only like a mild concern now. And from seeing some of the practice videos that the Louisville has posted on their socials, we haven't seen him yet, but I mean, he's coming off a meniscus, so I don't expect him to be ready in June. What Shell said, I mean, I'm not concerned about that one bit. I mean, from what I've been told, okay. He is 100%. That's not a problem at all, and he's going full go in practice now. So I think that's just a matter of just something that just happened that season, and that's not something that we have to really worry about flaring back up, like, or something that's lingering. Like, that's not something that I think Louisville fans should worry about at all. Knox, it's still a little bit of a wait and see because, you know, it's a much more severe injury with, I think it was his meniscus and just how he heals on that front. But from what I understand, he's at least on pace, and they're playing it slow. I mean, it's June. They don't have a game they prepare for in a couple weeks. So I think he should be good to go. Because I think he's non-contact now, but he should be full go by the time the preseason starts.
0: All right, Matt McGavick, at Matt_McGavick on the socials, presented by KPG Glass, kpgglass.com. You have a lockdown defense version of a five here with Shelstad, Montgomery, Knox, Badunga, and Akizi Jr. I wanted to ask you about Akizi Jr. because I am very skeptical of his ability to step on as a big man reclass and be physically ready for the demands of an ACC schedule, or frankly, the preseason schedule that Louisville will be playing as well, non-con, I guess. Why should I have confidence? Because I see him on a lot of these always, and I hear people very casually say things like, "Oh yeah, he's a rim protector. Oh yeah, he's a shot blocker." Are we just assuming that because of his size, or is there good evidence that that's the kind of player he's going to be?
1: There's some evidence that Akizi should be good. At least on the defensive end, should be good to go from day one. While there's no doubt that his offensive game is going to need a little bit of refinement, it'll take a few weeks for him to really get used to the college game on that level. But from watching his film, I think he'll be good to go defensively. Like, let me put it like this: his offensive game will determine his ceiling, but he already has a very set floor in terms of, like, his role and minutes he'll expect to see the season because of his defense. Obviously, he's got the length, he's got the height, but he's also incredibly strong, incredibly physical, which you expect with a lot of these five-star recruits and guys that reclass. But with a lot of these guys, like, you expect them to be, like, extremely raw, and he's someone that needs, like, a lot of refining, which that's true to a point with his offensive game, but on the defensive end, He demonstrates a lot of good feel for the court and just overall timing and patience that you don't really see with a lot of guys that you could certainly classify as, like, supremely talented and physically gifted. Like, that's something that I noticed, is that he's not just, like, approaching the game with a reckless abandon and he needs to be reined in some. No, he's already demonstrated, like, part of his ability to play defense is not just his size and height and wingspan and his true physicality and all that. He knows how to use it, at least on the defensive end. So that's why I think that he'll despite being a reclass, which, you know, reclasses do typically need a little bit of time to get up to snuff, that he'll at least have a decent role out of the gate simply because of his defensive presence.
0: It's Matt McGavick. A couple football questions for you. We'll get you out of here. Big recruiting weekends. We heard in the Sports Center to open the show from Zach that UK's had a fair amount of success. How is the offseason now that we're not in the dead period anymore, how is recruiting going on the football side of things?
1: Recruiting is certainly starting to pick up now. I mean, Louisville had a little bit of a lull because they like the way that they like to do the approach things. They get a lot done in January and February months, and then they really start to do the behind-the-scenes work to set up official visit season for the last week in May and first few weekends of June. So they're already have gotten one commitment in the last few weeks from A.J. Tillman, and from what I'm hearing, there could be a couple commitments down the pipeline that we should expect soonish. I know there's going to be one that announces their commitment on Tuesday, Kyson Mallard. He'll be deciding from between Georgia Tech, Pitt, and Louisville. So Louisville seems to be in good standing there. They also had a Florida State commit on campus this past weekend in Jamari Foreman. Things are progressing really well there. So I feel like this has the potential to be a good week for Louisville out on the recruiting front.
0: Well, good. And, you know, we talked about it just a little bit. There are some, you know, you have this great piece up with the with the anonymous coaches, of course, and I went away from it, but there's a great quote about there's a great quote about Big Dog. And the quote is, "I think the Louisville general manager Vince Merrow's deal is weird. And my guess is that it won't go well in the long run, just from player evaluation and getting the right dudes. I don't know that he and Coach Brohm totally see eye to eye with that long term. Is that the guy to hitch your wagon to? I don't know." I've never heard anyone say that Brohm and Merrow don't see eye to eye. I was fascinated by this quote. Is there anything to read into here?
1: That is 100% someone who was beat head-to-head by Merrow on the recruiting trail. Like, there's no other way to explain that. I mean, if you wanted to say that Brohm prefers the portal while Vince prefers high school, I mean,
0: right. Sure.
1: But, I mean, they're attacking both sides well with a fairly balanced approach at this point, and they're doing both at a high level, obviously. So when I read that quote, I'm like, who the hell thinks that this isn't going to work out? Because it's not like just Jeff just randomly plucked Merrow from Kentucky with zero precedence. I mean, Vince and Jeff go back a couple of decades. Like, they've known each other for a while. Jeff has made multiple attempts to hire Vince in the past before he was finally successful about a year ago. So that quote made absolutely zero sense to me. And then the only thing that I could chalk it up to was, he lost out to Merrow in a couple of these battles.
0: Yeah, right. No, it makes sense that you would get that. There's another quote in here, and Zach and I will get to this in the 11:20 segment today, our daily college football segment on the show. Quote, "They got a good portal quarterback. Lincoln Kienholz is going to be better than what people anticipate. You're also high on him, Matt. Are you hearing that around the league?"
1: I am, too. I do think that just kind of reading between the tea leaves with some of Jeff's comments on Lincoln – post-spring and after the spring ball, after the spring game, excuse me, he'll probably need to refine his pocket passing presence just a little bit. But, I mean, in terms of the arm talent, the ability to scramble and make plays with his legs, it's all there. I mean, he doesn't have the starting experience that Tyler Shuck did, but he certainly got the athletic intangibles that Shuck had, if not a little bit more. Shuck just wasn't allowed to really put on display, like, all of his athletic intangibles, mainly his legs, because he was coming off of all his injuries and wanted to prove that he can be healthy. Kienholz doesn't have that issue, so based on what we saw in the spring and seemingly Louisville leaning more into QB run play, whether it be powers, options, what have you, it seems that Kienholz is going to have full reins to, you know, utilize both his arm and his legs. Now, he'll, like I said, have to refine a couple things, but I'm extremely high on Kienholz.
0: You also have the way too early look at the schedule, and this is the kind of thing that you and Zach geek out on for sure, and I don't blame you because it's fun to do these kinds of exercises, but you have Louisville at 10-2, my friend. You have them losing the opener and then going 10-1 the rest of the way, undefeated at home, a bunch of close road wins as well. How likely do you think 10-2 is if you had to put a percentage on it of all the outcomes for this season?
1: I think 10-2, considering when you look at the schedule, I mean, yeah, they've got a difficult first few weeks of the season with the Ole Miss game and then SMU a couple weeks after that. But, I mean, we've talked about it before. The rest of the schedule is fairly manageable. I mean, NC State defensively doesn't look that great. Wake, I'm high on Jake Dickert, but, I mean, the talent they have is nowhere close to what Louisville has. Florida State might fire Mike Norvell by the time they play Syracuse. We'll see. A lot kind of hinges on the health of Steve Angeli. Stanford is Stanford. I know I've said that before, but this game's at home. Georgia Tech is the one that I had them losing in that projection after the Ole Miss game, and that's partially because I think Georgia Tech still has some very good pieces on both sides of the ball, especially in the trenches. And I mean, we all know us football, Zach, you and I know it all starts in the trenches. So I think they're good there. So that, with that being on the road at Bobby Dodd, like, that's an underrated environment, so that's going to be a difficult thing to accomplish. North Carolina, I'm not super sold on them because they got a good starting talent, but their depth isn't that great. Pitt is kind of a wild card. I've seen so many various opinions on Pitt. I've seen some having them as a top five team in the ACC. I've seen some people have them as a bottom three team in the ACC. I do think Pitt has some good pieces and some good talent that'll carry them far, especially with Mason Heisel. But, I mean, they did get pillaged in the portal. So it really depends. Hmm. And Kentucky, it's kind of been the inverse of what we've come to expect with under Mark Stoops. I mean, offensively, Kentucky should be pretty good. Defensively, they'll be relying on a lot of guys who are stepping into new roles, so we'll kind of in wait and see mode there. But I think 10-2 is extraordinarily likely. Maybe 9-3 at the absolute worst, but that would be kind of a disappointment considering the talent that was brought in, the talent that was retained, and the schedule that's in front of them.
0: Well, there you go. A little 10-2 talk on a Monday. I like it with Matt McGavick. It's presented by KPG Glass, kpgglass.com. Today is National Best Friends Day. Were you a guy that had a best friend as a kid, or were you more of like a hangout with the group kind of guy? I think I was more of a group guy.
1: I definitely had a couple best friends growing up, and I'm supposed to help him move later this month, so that's fun.
0: I picked someone up from the airport yesterday, and I just smiled because they're in their 20s and they think it's very normal to ask someone to drive from Middletown to the airport to drop them off at their apartment at Hikes Point. Like, they really do think that. They really think that. It's okay. You know, you got to do that. It's that sort of thing. It's also National Little League Week. Were you a Little League baseball player?
1: My mom told me this, and I still don't completely believe it, but it tracks considering I was pretty reserved as a kid. My mom tried to get me to do T-ball when I was 5 years old, and I cried in the first 15 minutes. So, and she didn't take me back. So, no, I did not take part in T-ball.
0: All right. Well, there you go. It's also National Candy Month. God bless you, June. Your favorite candy, if you just go to checking out at Kroger or whatever it might be, what are you grabbing?
1: Ooh, I'm a sucker for anything like gummy worms, gummy bears, stuff like that.
0: Yeah.
1: Also, if I'm going chocolate, something white chocolate or like those crunch bars, something that's really good that I've picked up on in the last few months, Dubai chocolate.
0: Dubai chocolate?
1: Have you not heard of that? So it's chocolate with a pistachio and this type of pastry that apparently is really popular overseas.
0: I have definitely had this before, and it is spectacular. Yes, you are correct.
1: Oh,
0: yes.
1: It's so good. So delicious.
0: Kadayif is the phyllo pastry you're talking about. Yes,
1: Kadayif. I wasn't about to try and remember what that was, so yes, thank you.
0: No, you're good. Yes, that's what we were going for, the Kadayif. Yes, it's very, very good. You're right. Well, he's Matt McGavick. It's presented by KPG Glass and kpgglass.com, of course, si.com/college/Louisville for Louisville Cardinals on SI and all his work there. Matt, appreciate you, buddy. When's your next, what are you doing? You got Ennis tomorrow? What are you doing? What's your schedule this week?
1: I'll be going on with Strebel as normal on Wednesday and then Ennis on Thursday. I don't have any other days I'm coming in so far, but at least you never know. Ennis likes to hit me up morning of. You never know.
0: It does happen. Well, thank you, sir. We'll talk to you next week.
1: Talk to you next week.
0: There you go. Matt McGavick, usual spot on Mondays. Up next, we'll talk a little bit of hockey. We'll close the show talking NBA Finals as well. In between, we'll do two football segments, an NFL segment at 11, and our daily college football segment at 11:20. This is Rabeau & Co. on a Monday edition of the program. We're presented by Dr. Chet Mays, at Dr. Chet Mays on the socials, and, of course, hairtransplantkentucky.com. On the other end, some hockey. Zach and I are in love. We talk about it next.
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4: 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And sometimes you may even want to bring your dog. 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
5: Eric Crawford joining us, WDRB, WDRB.com. EC, a good afternoon to you, sir. How's it going?
6: It is going well, Andy.
5: Well, have you been watching any of the NBA Finals?
6: Oh, yeah. I watched them all.
5: You locked in?
6: Yeah. I'm locked in.
5: Okay.
6: It's good. I'm invested. I'm Knicks. You know, I want to see the Knicks win. I mean, I love the Spurs story,
5: sure.
6: But, you know, I think the Knicks winning would be good for a lot of things. And, yeah, I don't know. I don't know. I just feel that way.
5: Well, let me ask you this: if you were
6: any connection to him,
5: I'm with you. I'm with you. No, just you see something else. It's an interesting story, and the scenes will be fun and everything else.
6: Yeah.
5: Let me ask you this: if you were covering that event, and I know it might be up to web, TV, radio, obviously newspaper used to be with maybe the kind of outlet. Would you want to be at the post-game press conferences or the insanity outside? What would be the better story, do you think?
6: You're making a choice there because, the insanity that's going on outside is probably the bigger news story, sports-wise, it's what it is. But, yeah, I do think with them and being in New York and being at the Garden, I mean, it's just the whole things surrounding it. And so, to be able to do the whole thing, you're probably best off watching on television. That's one of those things where you could probably take it all in on television.
5: Oh, yeah.
6: But it would be really cool to be there and to be a part of that whole spectacle wherever you were.
5: Of course, with Trump being there, you have to be there at 4 o'clock, Eric, to go through all the security.
6: Yeah.
5: So I'm sure that'll be fun.
6: Complicates matters. That does complicate matters. It complicated the national championship game.
5: Oh, yeah.
6: In Atlanta when he was at that. And I did not see the president. I did see like Marco Rubio and people like that. Clay Travis and people like that down on the sidelines for the game. But there you go.
5: Get Marco Rubio away from your free buffet before the game. Get him out of here.
6: Second run in with Marco Rubio at a football game. I met him at a Florida, I think it was Florida Atlantic Louisville game, or maybe it was Florida International. I can't remember which one it was. But
5: okay.
6: I think it was International. It was a game that T.Y. Hilton ran all over him. So.
5: Oh, wow. I remember that game. Yeah, he had three catches and two of them like 80-yard touchdowns.
6: Marco Rubio was up in the press box.
5: Was he really?
6: I don't know if he was running for Senate then or whatever, but yeah. He was
5: Wow, that was a long time ago. Good for you. There you go. Eric Crawford with us. What did you find most interesting? Were you surprised or not surprised by Texas Tech? Obviously, it's a huge story today.
6: Yeah, it's a huge story. I am surprised. I don't know how you can, I can see why the courts did what they did. I don't see how, if you're the NCAA, you let that go. I mean, I think you've got, if you're the NCAA and you want to enforce any kind of rule, then I'm not unsympathetic to, gambling being an illness and a lot of young college guys getting caught up in this and all this. But if I'm the NCAA and, you know, I'm taking that on to the next step in court, whatever it is. We're getting to trial. We're going to, you know, we're – but because, you know, it just and I know his arguments as far as it, he didn't, you know, and maybe he didn't compromise anything, you know, or whatever, but I just don't think you can let, you know, gambling is where the hard line has been drawn in sports for a good reason, and I would expect that the NCAA will make some effort to kind of keep it there.
5: He did the forbidden thing, Eric. Everyone's against Hornsby playing, and usually an eligibility case, there is the other side has a lot of people. It doesn't feel like Brendan Sorsby has anyone saying today, you know what, this kid should absolutely be allowed to play. He's learned his lesson. We have been conditioned for decades, hell, over 100 years, that you can't bet on your own team, and he bet on his own team.
6: Yeah. I mean, there's a story behind everything. I mean, heck, let's just let Terry Rozier off, you know, whatever. I mean, you know, what are we talking about here? You know, just because, I mean, yes, he could lose a huge payday, but that's what happens sometimes when you do things that you're not supposed to do that are against the rule of the league you're playing for. And, you know, I don't see where it should be any different with him than it would be for an NFL player or anybody else in that situation.
5: Yeah, I think you're probably right. Eric Crawford with us, WDRB, WDRB.com. Now, I was off last Monday, so I think, Nick, you guys had him on, right? You talked to Nick and Phil Baker, Momchilovich committing on Monday night, so we haven't got to talk to you about it. I know, obviously, you've been covering it for the last 6 days or so. What did this do off the court for Mark Pope, and what do you think it did helping his team on the floor?
6: I think, you know, it did, first off the court, it did immeasurable good for Mark Pope. I mean, his single signing boosted him from what? He had, like, number 13 portal class, and now he's got number 2 in some, you know, in some listings, and he's top 4 or 5 in probably most of them, all of them. So all of a sudden, the whole narrative that, you know, Pope Whiff's narrative is gone. Just erased it. One check, it's gone. But he's more than a check. He's a guy that, now, you know, will he shoot as well this year as he did last year? That's my, you know, whole thing with any of these statistics in the back of the overwhelm card, as Pat Kelsey likes to say. But, man, if he shoots that percentage for Kentucky, it makes them really good. I mean, they're not, you know, they're not a top 5 team. I don't know that I'd project them even as a Final Four team, but they're certainly a top 15, you know, kind of range in there, and very good, and with some luck, you know, makes them better. But it's a weapon that they needed, and of course it's a double victory because they get him in Louisville, didn't? And yeah. Louisville could have been really good with him too, I think. He would have been an important piece for Louisville.
5: What do you make of, you know, because the conversation will be now how much he's being paid. Are you, I don't know, do you have a strong take on a guy that's going to be making this much money? I would imagine more so than anyone else locally, and he is a big-time shooter, doesn't do a lot else. Obviously, we know, but what he does do, he can do at a high level. How much do you think that will be the conversation this season? I think it's going to be a lot of the conversation, quite frankly.
6: It is, unless, you know, I mean, if he makes them, then he's worth it. That's all. If he doesn't make them, then it's going to be a topic of conversation. But, you know, Louisville, I was intrigued by Louisville in this. We talked about it. You know, I don't know if they came up or thought about coming up to meet whatever Kentucky had, but I'm just surprised that that whatever they did, they didn't just match Kentucky.
5: Yeah, I agree.
6: Because you're into it this far.
5: Yep.
6: I mean, they're not. I'm told. I'm pretty confident in the people that tell me that Louisville's not at $20 million for the roster, but with him, they would have been over. And if you're going to go that far, you know, it's the whole no half measures deal for your Breaking Bad fans. You know,
5: oh, yeah.
6: The worst thing you can be is just good. You know, good. You might as well. I mean, if you're going to spend money and invest it, I'm not so sure why you don't just, you know, slot all the chips in and go if that's where it's going to go. But I don't think they did that. I think there was some thought. I think they did feel like they were making a strong case with what they were offering, and I feel like they offered him as much as they did Bedunga and Shellstad and those guys, and maybe even a little more. I don't know. I don't know how much they offered. I don't know for the record what Kentucky paid him, but I do, everybody's like 6+.
5: Mm-hmm.
6: I've heard 7+ in some areas too, but I don't know. Who knows how much he's making? I would find that hard to believe, that's all. I was just a little surprised that, if you're going to go this far, might as well go. If you're going to borrow the money, let's go. But they didn't do that. They still feel like they got a good team. Obviously, they released the roster as soon as
5: the day after. It was the morning after at 8 a.m. all the releases came out.
6: Yeah, they all came out at once. That's not how I would have done any of that. But I'm not the guy, the person doing it. But I've seen little dribs and drabs on social media about guys making shots in practice and all that. I don't care about any of that stuff. I don't care. I mean, I've seen everybody make shots. They don't ever show you ones they miss.
5: For the little short videos we get on Twitter about the team practicing. I know people do, Eric, and I know the internet does, and you see a lot on Twitter. I can't imagine falling for that. It happens every single year. Every single team puts those out. What are we doing? I don't know how people fall for it.
6: Booyan Zhang makes 19 out of 20 or whatever. I mean, I saw Cason Pryor make many once. He shot 22% from three for his career.
5: Isaac McNeely. How about Isaac McNeely?
6: McNeely. I mean, that's the thing. You sign a guy, he's a good shooter, but, it's this way with Louisville. I mean, I pointed out, and some people kind of pushed back on me when I pointed out what they shot in D1 basketball from three-point range last season. And there are – it's a legitimate argument. Shellstad was hurt. He's played with a hurt hand. He shot a higher percentage as a freshman when he was healthy. Okay. James shot higher in international competition than he did in the EYBL. I mean, there's all of this stuff. But, how do you assume they're going to shoot better? They may shoot worse. Who knows? We don't know. But that's the danger in statistics.
5: Yeah, me and you could not agree more I'm shaking my head at everything you're saying over here, Eric. Go ahead.
6: What I did see, regardless of what they made, the percentage of shots that they took collectively as a group from three was nowhere near what Louisville shot last year as a percentage of its shots. So that to me makes me think it'll be a little less three-dependent this year.
5: I think
6: whether that's good or bad, I don't know.
5: Yeah, I think the number. I think because I did. It's almost like I should have memorized these numbers.
6: 43%. If 43%, if you look at just the ones that played basketball last year,
5: I want to say they were like fourth in the country or something like that in the amount of threes that they took.
6: What Louisville shot was 53% or thereabouts. And it was top five in the country.
5: Yeah, that's what it was.
6: And at times it led the country. Yeah.
5: Eric Crawford with us. You've written about this, the Louisville Kings. I mean, we might win a championship around here, Eric.
6: Yeah.
5: They started out 0-3. Yeah. They look lost. Redmond got rid of the quarterback, and they got rid of Benny Snell and some of the other local influences. Yeah. Now they might be the best team in the entire league. What do we do with that?
6: I love it. That's great. I mean, and Chris Redmond, dude was coaching high school 2 years ago, and now here he is. I mean, that's the hardest thing to do. They'd lost their first three games, and then they win one. And even after they win one, Redmond's like, this isn't right. And he gets rid of the quarterback who had big numbers in the win.
5: Yeah.
6: And he gets rid of Benny Snell, which was unpopular with a certain number of fans. And, they make some changes after a win. I mean, you do that and then you go on a run. That's a pretty cool thing. I'm very impressed with people who can, look at their success, but not fall in love with it and realize, it wasn't like, let's not have a sigh of relief. We still didn't do it right. Let's do it better. So I think that's kind of a cool thing.
5: Yeah, no, listen, I hope they win it all. That'd be great. That'd be a great story. That'd be a fun story around here in year number one. It'd be pretty cool for Chris Redman, who seems to be a pretty good dude and everything else. Well, EC, appreciate
6: people
5: it, man.
6: Are watching
5: yeah.
6: that.
5: Oh,
6: watching
5: yes, they are.
6: Games on TV.
5: Yeah, so, you know, guys get a lot of those. So, I mean, are the numbers good for those games?
6: Yeah, no, they're getting, you know, they're getting better per game. The UFL has better viewership per game than Major League Baseball or the National Hockey League.
5: Wow, yeah.
6: So that's, you know, now not the Stanley Cup and all that, and but still, that's it's pretty impressive for Spring Football League. So.
5: No, it is, and that's all they need to be, right? They don't need to be the NFL. Yeah. They need to be able to compete with those other sports, and I think I think there's no doubt that they're doing that. So good on them. I hope it works out. I've said that from day one, and it didn't look like it was going to work out the first month of the season, but it's worked out, and they've won all these games, and they got a great chance here coming up on Saturday. So, all right, now you're not going, are you? You're not going to D.C.?
6: I haven't been told that I'm going.
5: Okay.
6: Somebody I assume would go. I don't know if it'll be me, but it'll be interesting to see if media here does. It's on ABC, so that would put WHAS into play on that, so they get the game. So
5: interesting.
6: Maybe they would go. I don't know. Yeah. So we'll see who all goes.
5: Well, Eric, appreciate the time. We'll catch up next week and have a great week.
6: All right. Very good, Andy.
5: All right, thank you. Eric Crawford with us, WDRB, WDRB.com.
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20: This is SportsCenter. I'm Nick DeLuca, closing in on Game 3 of the NBA Finals tonight. Knicks, Spurs, MSG, New York up 2-0 after a pair of road wins to open the series. Continuing their historic run this postseason with a 13th straight win, Knicks forward Mikal Bridges not worried about the streak, just the series.
21: Personally, I think we really don't, you know, care too much about the